0: discussions over the last 2 years about him not being far away. I think he's been fast. I think he's been very good under the high ball.
1: At the World Cup, Spain defeated Austria 3-0. Portugal and Croatia are locked at nil all. In finance, the All Ords has opened at 8,930, one Aussie dollar 69.2 US cents. 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Sunny with northerly winds turning westerly. We're heading for top temperatures of 19 degrees in the city and the west. Looking further ahead, sunny tomorrow, cloudy with the chance of showers Sunday and Monday. At the moment in the city, it's 16 degrees, 16 at Bankstown, 14 at Penrith and 16 at Richmond. That's the latest 2SM News. I'm Diane Coveney-Garland.
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Good morning, thank you for your company. Yes, it is Brent Bultitude in the chair for the next couple of weeks. Chris is away on his cruise. It is the partner's cruise, the Travelite cruise. I'm told he's having an absolute blast, I think was the quote I got. As I said earlier, we're going to try and catch up with him next week, if we can get our time zones right and see how it really is going for him. If you're heading to the snow, a major blizzard has delivered the first significant snowfall of the season to the New South Wales and the Victorian Alps. It's providing relief for resorts after experiencing their warmest June in decades. The arrival of the cold front marks a shift toward more seasonal winter weather. Gee, it's been warm. What about yesterday? It was so windy in the Hunter yesterday. And again today, it is really, really windy. I suppose we just expect those July, August winds to kick in, don't we? What is the wind at the moment? Yeah, it's a nor'westerly at 37 kilometres gusting to 43. When I was driving to work this morning on the harbour, I drive past the harbour each and every morning on the way to work. And honestly, there were waves the size you would need a surfboard. You could have surfed the harbour this morning with a nor'westerlies blowing. Anyway, if you're heading to the snow, pack the car, pack the dog, pack the kids, up to 20 centimetres of snow has accumulated on higher slopes at resorts, including Thredbo, Perisher, Mount Hotham and Falls Creek. By this morning, an additional 10 to 20 centimetres of snowfall is expected throughout today. So finally, it looks like the snow season has started. Good news for the people who love to go and ski. On the emails, Dave has said about Margaret's call. Really enjoyed hearing Margaret, 92 years of age. It explains why Margaret did the lawns. Her husband was always working. He had three jobs. That's why she had to do the lawns. Phil says, "Hi, Brent. Am I worse off?" Yes, I am worse off by miles these days. Phil says, "I came to Australia in 1972 and within 6 years, I had paid for a home unit. Wage increases were then indexed to inflation and increased twice a year. It was about 10% inflation back then." He said, "I then purchased a three-bedroom house, which I paid for in about 7 years in the mid-80s. Then enter, Bob Hawke, who between him and the unions dismantled the automatically adjusted wage increases. Then it all went seriously wrong with Paul Keating. He took over and totally stuffed up the country with interest rates going through the roof at 18 and 19%. It's as simple as that." That's from Philip Bathurst. Thank you, Phil. I suppose we sort of started the morning because it was one of the headlines today, and that was Shane Oliver from AMP. He was making the point that in a lot of ways, Australia is better off than it was 50 years ago. So Shane Oliver is saying that Australia is better off today than it was 50 years ago. Apparently today we're richer, we're healthier, there's more technology and it's more advanced and generally a more stable country. And if you look at the big picture, I suppose if you look at the big picture and you base it just on that, it's hard to argue with. But then you bring it down to everyday life and the conversation changes pretty quickly. Because 50 years ago, a lot of people could realistically buy a house on the one income. It wasn't easy, but it was achievable. Today, even with two incomes, people are still struggling to get into the housing market. Back then, wages and house prices weren't as far out of whack as they are today. Families might have had fewer things, but there was a clearer path. You work hard, you save, and you buy a home. Now it feels more complicated. There's more debt.

longer working lives. People are working, you know, 67, 68, 70, 71, 72. There's higher prices for everything, from groceries to electricity. And housing, well, that's in the centre of it all, isn't it? That's one of the biggest problems. So, yes, I suppose we're better off in terms of technology and medicine and overall health. But the question people keep coming back to is pretty simple. Are we actually living better day to day in 2026, or just paying more for everything that used to feel achievable? Us better off today than we were 50 years ago? Shane Oliver thinks we are. What do you think? Yes or no? I know that the public service, they want to be better off. Can you believe this? A story today in the paper. They want a four-day week and they want a 15% pay rise. That's what they want. If you wanted proof that Canberra lives a different world to the rest of us, this has got to be it. Nearly 200,000 federal public servants, think about that, 200,000 federal public servants are negotiating a new workplace agreement, and among the demands are they want a 15% pay rise over 3 years, and they want basically a four-day working week with no loss of pay. They want more annual leave, they want stronger work from home rights, and they want protections against AI replacing their jobs. So what does the government say? The government says it will consider the claims in good faith. What's that mean? Is that polywaffle for, well, we'll listen to what you're saying, but then we'll go away and say it's all too difficult? Now compare that, what they want, what the 200,000 federal public servants want, with the real world, with you and me. Families are battling rising mortgages, there's soaring power bills, expensive groceries, and the possibility of another interest rate rise. Small businesses are wondering how they'll make the payroll next week, for goodness sake. Yet the people whose wages are paid by you and me, the taxpayer, they want more money and they want fewer working days and they want more leave. Want, want, want, want, want. Since the Albanese government came into office in 2022, the size of the federal public service has grown dramatically. What do you think? How many public servants do you think has been added to the equation since Albo went to Canberra in the Big Lodge? 40,000 extra public servants. That's right, 40,000 positions. That takes the Australian Public Service to around 217,000 employees. And what about the cost? The Commonwealth wage bill for its public sector is now running at more than $40 billion a year. While total wages and salaries across all Australian governments, federal, state and local, that's climbed to almost $250 billion. $250 billion annually. Paid by us, the taxpayer. So here's the obvious question. Has your life become 25% better because there are tens of thousands of more public servants? Are government departments noticeably faster? Is Centrelink easier to deal with because of all the added public servants? Has the NDIS become less bureaucratic? Do you get answers from government agencies more quickly than you did 4 or 5 years ago? Because if you're asking taxpayers to fund a 15% pay rise and a four-day week, you'd want to be delivering world-class service, wouldn't you? Instead, we're still waiting on the phone far too long. We're still waiting for approvals. We're still waiting for decisions. We're still drowning in bureaucracy, and the government continue to add up the numbers. Nobody begrudges a fair wage, but in the middle of a cost of living crisis, asking taxpayers to pay more so public servants can work less shows just how disconnected Canberra has become from, well, everyday Australians, from you and from me.
We've got a board full of callers, so we will come back and we'll take some calls. We've got

0: Stephen Fenwick on the phone as well. We'll talk. We'll have a quick chat with him about all things tech. We do that of a Friday afternoon, so we thought we'd talk a little tech with Stephen Fenwick. But we'll take a few calls when we come back after this.
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2: Alexandria, bus broken down, Botany Road, Lane 1 northbound approaching O'Riordan Street, and Hazelbrook, a crash, Great Western Highway, affecting traffic in both directions at Rosedale Avenue. Reduce the duration of your cold this winter. 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I'm Ian Wallace, 2SM 1269.
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0: Council of Common Sense is live with Brent Bultitude in the chair for Chris Smith.
1: It sure is. It's another day for you and me in paradise. Hello, Paul.
2: How are you, bud?
1: Not too bad, mate. Yourself?
2: Yeah, always good.
1: That's great news.
2: You were talking earlier about pub food.
1: Yes, mate, pub meals.
2: Yeah. Well, in the old days, I'm 78, and you'd go to a pub or a club and you'd get good value for money, right?
1: You bet.
2: Well, I went and had a feed at a club where I am a couple of weeks ago. I ordered garlic prawns and rice. What I got was 7 prawns, little ones, and half a cup of rice.
1: And how much did it cost you?
2: $26.
1: Oh, dear. As we say, it used to be a situation where you would have got a dozen prawns, you would have got a full cup of rice, and it would have probably cost you about, I don't know, $15-16.
2: Yeah, but no other vegetables, nothing with it.
1: Yeah, right.
2: With a bit of creamy garlic sauce.
1: Well, you could have had vegetables, but that was an extra and it would have cost you more.
2: Yeah, but it didn't say that.
1: Yeah.
2: I mean, you know, I've been to these places before when you order curry prawns and rice and you get vegetables and that with it. But no, not today.
1: Not today, yeah.
2: No.
1: All changed, Paul.
2: Oh, hasn't it? What?
1: So you vote with your feet, you don't go back, do you?
2: Oh, absolutely.
1: Yeah.
2: Absolutely not, no.
1: All right, mate.
2: Have a good weekend, mate.
1: See you, mate. Bye bye. Yeah, pub. I went out for a pub lunch the other day. Oh, I don't know, a couple of weeks ago, and I think when I got the bill, it was $147 or something like that. We had a bottle of wine, but it was just two of us for a pub meal. Just crazy. Anyway, it is what it is. Hello, Russell. You there, Russell?
3: G'day, mate.
1: G'day, Russell.
3: How are you, mate?
1: Not too bad, buddy. You want to talk about the number of cranes in Sydney?
3: Well, I did. Yeah, I did. But I just also just when you were talking about you mentioned, are we better off too? Just a quick comment on that, and are we? You notice so many people seem to be so unhappy. There seem to be this. I'm not pessimistic. I try to be optimistic, but everyone, friends and people I talk to, the concerns of how the country seems to be going wrong. But I think part of that could possibly be through technology, because technology, they say, look at all the technology we've got. We should be better. I think that causes some problems, because the rapid change, human nature tends to like things to be, you know, level. And because of technology being rammed down everyone's throat, and we have to now, I'm your age, I'm about 66, so, and I work in the family business, and it's a challenge for me, I must admit, at times, to keep up. And that in itself, I think, affects people's well-being and happiness, because there isn't, like back in the 70s, it was kind of standard. Everything was rolling on, but now that's not the case. You always have to keep re-educating and trying to keep up. I think that has got something to do with it. But that was just a side note. Are we any better off? Are we any happier?
1: So what's the answer to the question? Do you think we're better off today than we were 50 years ago?
3: Certainly not. No, we're not better off. How can you look? As you said, your mum and dad would have been. I'm not sure. My mum stayed at home with me. I've got two boys. They work. Their wives work. The kids go to daycare. Just stuff which was foreign to us, but now it's accepted because you've got to do it. Because if you don't do it, you can't survive.
1: But I do take Margaret's point, the caller earlier, and Margaret was 92 years of age, and I take her point that there is a large chunk of young people these days that want to start with a four-bedroom house and the pool and the whatever, the double garage and everything else. Whereas you and I, we realised we couldn't have that when we bought our first house. So our goal was to start small and build up. True?
3: Exactly right. You couldn't get it more true. And I talk to a lot of young blokes that work with us in the business, and I see that with them. they say, oh, it's tough. Well, you know, but you've got a you know, $40,000, $50,000, $60,000 car parked in the garage, which is on the tick, and they're struggling. Oh, I don't know how we're going to make payments on the house. Well, I never had a new car. I'm not sure about you, but I guarantee you, I didn't have a new car until I was 45. And only then it was a work use. Even then, it was a work use. But they expect a lot more. They expect the big TVs. They expect the best lounges. That lounge isn't right, so we'll trade the lounge in. I see that from my own family, and I get a bit, you know, a bit shocked. And I say, man, you've got to reassess. You know, I had a talk to one of the sons just last week, and said to them, we didn't have a family holiday. Over, you know, anywhere, went to Fiji, was a big deal. But that was when they were, you know, they were well in their teens. You know, they were, you know, now it's the overseas holiday is almost a given. And it's not everywhere. You see that with a lot of young people there. That's what they expect. And that puts more pressure. And are we any better off? I don't know. I don't think we're any better off just because we have flasher cars and bigger TV sets.
1: No,
3: that doesn't
1: I agree.
3: Make you... It doesn't make you happier, Brett, does it?
1: I agree. It doesn't. Well, money doesn't make you happy. But it does pay the bills. I used to say that to my girlfriend's mother. She'd say to me, Brent, money doesn't... What does she say? Money doesn't... Money's not everything, Brent, or money is the root of all evil or something like that. And I used to say, yes, Mrs. McGregor, but it pays the bills. Nothing's changed there. You want to quickly talk about the cranes in Sydney?
3: Just a quick one, too. I forget his name. Sorry, the politician.
1: Mark Latham?
3: Mark Latham, he was saying there's lack of cranes. And I did ring up a little while ago talking about what I consider where we're going, especially in this state. We are not seeing any new major development by this state government. And also the federals wouldn't know what they're doing anyway, they're out of control. And the lack of cranes is a direct relationship to that. I've seen a new EBA come out for some electricians last week. They're now getting 5 weeks a year holidays. They're now getting, I think it was $70-odd dollars an hour type of thing. The EBA now is ridiculous, so it's almost impossible now to employ people. We hold about 10 people in our business. Two of them were put off last week because we can see where it's going. There's no foresight with this state government. And Queensland has, and you can see what happens in Queensland. They're booming. Victoria, forget about Victoria, they're just a basket case. We will see trouble in New South Wales, mate. I can guarantee it. Within 12 months, we'll be at 6% unemployment here. I'll have a little bottle of wine on that with you.
1: I agree with you. I do. Look, can I say, I think it's more than that now.
3: Mate,
1: real unemployment figures, not the BS, but real unemployment figures. And not just in New South Wales, I would say across Australia, I think we're more 10, 11, 12%.
3: Oh, it's through the roof. Of course, they're hiding it all. And of course, there again, what they do, now you've got to pay, you think it's only a small impost, but it's not when you've got a fair few employees. You now got to pay super every week. Now, that's another cost. There's no consideration for one of the major employment areas in the country, which is small business. You know, you live and breathe it. It just makes it harder and harder and harder. And you say, well, I can go and work for, like you said, the federal government somewhere and get a pretty good screw. If you get a chance, mate, have a look at what the ratio in Japan is for public servants compared to Australia, mate. It's laughable. It's laughable.
1: I think I've gone down that road. We'll revisit it again because, yeah, you're right. When you compare it to Australia, it's ridiculous. I got to go. We're waiting to talk to Stephen Fenwick all about tech. Speaking of, you know, 2026, is our life better or not? Russell, have a good weekend, mate.
3: You too, mate. Have a great time.
1: See okay, bye-bye. And we're going to take a break. Stephen Fenwick joins us after that.
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5: East Lakes breakdown, Southern Cross Drive southbound approaching Wentworth Avenue and Hazelbrook across Great Western Highway. That's affecting traffic in both directions at Rosedale Avenue. 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I'm Ian Wallace with the latest traffic on 2SM 1269.
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13: 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Brent Bultitude in the chair for Chris Smith. Call 13 12 69 to have your say.
1: As I said, I talk to this gentleman each and every Friday afternoon. I love all things tech, so I do like technology. I thought we would catch up with him on a Friday morning. He often talks to Chris Smith as well because, look, the three of us, we've been talking to each other for many, many years. Have we not? Stephen Fennig, welcome to the program, mate.
14: Good morning. Yes, we have, mate. Yeah, we go back a long way.
1: And so do you and Chris, and of course the three of us, huge Rabbitoh supporters.
14: That's it. The Rabbitoh's tragics, that's us, mate.
1: We're coming fourth, which is good. Good, good,
14: yeah,
1: good.
14: Big game tonight. Good time to play Penrith too. Their Origin stars are out. We're missing Cameron Murray, but I think, hopefully we'll get the win.
1: We'll keep the fingers crossed. Matey, we've been talking this morning to people about a comment that Shane Oliver, he's one of the economists from AMP, he basically was saying that we are probably better off today than we were 50 years ago. And a lot of people think, we're probably not. But the thing that always comes up is technology. Yeah. Gosh, you would have seen some changes in the last 50 years of technology.
14: Yeah.
1: What's the one biggest change for you that you have seen, a change for the better in your world of technology? Well, is there one thing that stands out?
14: There is. I'd say the smartphone. So you think about, over the years, someone did a really great picture of all the products that the smartphone replaced or absorbed. So there was a picture of a music player, a Walkman, picture of a video camera, picture of a normal camera, and all these other products that we all use separately is now just absorbed into one device. I think that's the... I'd say that's probably the pinnacle product of the of technology that, that we've, we'll ever see, the, how it's all been brought together under in the one device.
1: This was so before
14: the one. Yeah.
1: This was before smartphones. But my grandfather lived to be 96 years of age. He was born in 1901. And on his 90th birthday, and of course he had his wits with him until the very day he died. So on his 90th birthday, I asked him, Pop, you've lived a long, long life, mate. You've seen many things. What is one of the best things you've seen that changed your life? And he said, son, I'll tell you two. I said, okay. And I wasn't too sure what he'd say, but the first thing he said was, without a hesitation, the car. The advent of the car just changed life, because he was a farmer, so he was on the land. The advent of the car just changed life completely. And the second thing he said was, the microwave.
14: Yeah, true, as well. Well, you know, like you think, I look back at my parents. I remember them telling me when they were younger, we got our first television, and that was obviously a massive change for them. So for my generation, I had TV my whole life, but the internet was that for me. So I'm thinking, I remember when we first got the internet. So now for my kids, my eldest, she's now 31. She's literally had the internet her entire life. We installed the internet 1 month before she was born, in February 1995.
1: Right.
14: And so she's had, so to her, the internet is like television to me. I've had it all my life. So for that generation, the internet, they've had it all their life. They just take it for granted, right? So, but to answer your other question about are we better off, you think back at... Let's put ourselves back to when we were young, say, take us back to the 80s, mm-hmm. where, you know, we were, I started going out with my now wife, and, you know, we started saving for a house and everything, and the things that we have now that we didn't have then, like we're paying monthly for the internet, monthly for our mobile phones, streaming services, there's all these expenses that weren't a thing back when we were young. So there's all these added expenses now, and everything's a subscription nowadays. So there's all these other things that is now part of the budget that we didn't even have to consider back in the day. And that's it's because of technology that it is a thing today. So, I don't know if we're better off. I'd say we've got more monthly expenses nowadays, mate, though, thanks to technology and our connectivity.
1: Well said, yeah. Let's talk honour. I've not heard of honour, and it's H.
14: Yep.
1: O-N-O-R.
14: Yeah.
1: Honour. Tell us more about honour. They've released a foldable smartphone, speaking of your phones.
14: Yes, well, this honour used to be a sub-brand of Huawei.
1: Righto.
14: So think, you know, Toyota and Lexus, you know, Hyundai, Huawei, and had honour as well as another brand, a sub-brand. What happened, and now, you know, Huawei is no longer for sale outside of China, but honour was bought out by a consortium in Asia, so they're operating independently nowadays. And they've made some really good products, including this new Magic V6. I'm actually using it right now, the V6 foldable smartphone. And foldables, from now till September, you're going to be hearing a lot about them. Honor has got in with this model, which is like when it's folded, it's not much thicker than a regular phone. It's remarkable. When you unfold it, it's like 4 millimeters thick. So folded, it's not much thicker than a regular phone. That's one thing that over the years people have sort of they've resisted the foldables, thinking it's a big chunky device, and it was. Today, there's no such issue. Samsung demonstrated that with the Fold 7 a year ago. I'm going to be in London in a few weeks for the Fold 8 launch, and later this year, Apple's also going to introduce the iPhone Ultra, which is sort of the orbit-confirmed foldable device that they're going to produce. Motorola even just released a foldable device. So you are going to hear a lot about it. And now that Apple's put their toe in the water as well, it's going to really validate, I think, the whole form factor, because Apple were sort of the only outsiders of the foldables. Now they're going to join in it's going to make products like the Magic V6 from Honor something people are going to really pay attention to.
1: Speaking of Apple, I see on your wonderful website, techguide.com.au, I keep saying if you're into tech stuff and you've got any questions, you can email Stephen on his website, techguide.com.au. Apple have increased their prices on Macs and iPads by up to 30%. What's this all about?
14: Yeah, well, it's. I remember we spoke of a couple of weeks ago about Tim Cook came out in the Wall Street Journal and said, look, yeah, there's a memory and storage shortage in the world. So the manufacturers just can't keep pace with the demand, and that demand is being sort of ramped up with all the builds of all the data centers to facilitate all the AI that we're using nowadays. And so there's a scarcity, and from scarcity comes expense. So these costs that have now been passed on to the customer, and Tim Cook said, we expect that the iPhone 18 will be more expensive, no doubt about it. But what we didn't anticipate at this point was that the Macs and iPads, which also use memory and storage, have also been affected. And as of last weekend, prices have gone up. Like the entry-level iPad used to be $599. It's gone up, not by 10, 20, 30 bucks. It's gone up by $150.
1: So it's now $750.
14: That's it. And the MacBook Pros, 14-inch MacBook Pro, one of their most popular products, has gone up by $500.
1: Gosh.
14: So it's not little increases. They've really put up the prices significantly to meet the rising costs of memory and storage. These components are critical to any of these devices, and be interesting to see. I mentioned Samsung have a launch coming up in a few weeks, how their new prices for their new foldable range, how whether they reflect a price rise as well, whether they are sort of weathering this shortage as well. It's going to be interesting to see if they put their prices up as well.
1: You have the Tech Guide podcast. You're at number 700. Tell us about listening to episode 700 of your Tech Guide podcast.
14: Yeah, I just recorded that the other day. So, yeah, I've been at this since June 2012, mate. I recorded episode one, and thankfully audience has stuck around and allowed me to entertain and update and educate them with the podcast, which basically sort of reflects what's on Tech Guide, the website. If you want to read it, it's all there as well. We've got some interesting prizes too. If you were celebrating 700, but the listeners are getting the prizes, you can win a 100-inch Hisense TV, as well as a Netgear Orbi. There's a Remova robot vacuums, Tinico steam mops, and I've got Norton plans, security plans. There's an Oppo smartphone, so plenty of stuff to win. Belkin have thrown in some headphones. So, yeah, you just got to listen to the show. There's some instructions and there's some code words you've got to include in your email. And, yeah, you could go in and into the draw to win a 100-inch Hisense TV and all those other prizes.
1: The website we're talking about it is techguide.com.au. Stephen Fenwick, thank you so much for your time on a Friday morning. We'll catch up with you next Friday morning. As they say, same bat time, same bat channel. Go the Bunnies tonight.
14: Yes, go the Bunnies. Yeah, thanks, mate. Good to chat, Brent.
1: Likewise. Talk to you next week, mate. See you, mate. Bye-bye. That is Stephen Fenwick. Let me see. Who's been waiting a while? Chris has been waiting a while. Hello, Chris. How are you? Chris, are you there? See? Chris didn't wait. Never mind. There's plenty of other people we can talk to. Matt's next. Hello, Matt.
15: Yeah, g'day. Yeah, about this being better off. We're not better off. I mean, technology's better, but we're not better off as lifestyle. So my father, he built... on one wage, he put six kids through private school and paid off two houses. He bought the family holiday house and bought the main family home, all on one wage. Mum stayed at home to look after the kids and raise the kids. No childcare, raising the kids for us.
1: All right.
15: So that was one thing.
1: Yep.
15: When I was trying to build up to buy a small house and build up to a bigger one, and then I got all depressed and turned alcoholic when it got to the point where everything was just increasing in price more than I could work and save for. It just ran away. And a lot of people are suffering from drug and alcohol abuse now purely from the situation, the financial situation.
1: Yeah, it's ever true, isn't it? I agree with you. It's not a good situation, is it? It really isn't. Okay, let's take Eileen's call. That's Eileen saying, no thanks, we won't wait. Never mind, 13 12 69 is the telephone number if you would like to have your say. Doesn't matter because we've got plenty of people to talk to this morning. Well, let's see. Mike the Oz Trucker is a regular on the Chris Smith Castle of Common Sense each and every Friday morning. But Mike the Oz Trucker, he's got a new job. And if you haven't heard him on the mid-dawn shift across the Super Radio network, you better listen. He starts full-time from Monday through to Friday next week. We'll catch up with him. I don't know whether he's trying to catch up on his sleep. We'll catch up with him and have a chat with Mike the Oz Trucker next.
5: M4 moving steadily east and westbound. Now, Hazelbrook, we do have a crash on the Great Western Highway. That's affecting traffic in both directions around Rosedale Avenue. The Domain half-yearly sale has been extended until Monday. Take a further 10% off the already reduced Sealy Posturepedic Crown Jewel mattress range. Hurry, must end Monday. I'm Ian Wallace with the latest traffic on 2SM 1269.
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17: G'day, this is Tim Webster. It's been an interesting week. We've spoken to authors and actors and economists and experts, but most of all, I like talking to you on 13 12 69. See, you're thinking I'm nuts. No, I'm not nuts. Dusty's not nuts. What? Right on cue. You know, that was Siri. She must have heard me. 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

0: 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Cream comes on steady, hot and strong. 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

0: I don't know whether we call it the segment Mike the Oz Trucker or Mike the Overnight Announcer now. G'day, Mike.
1: How are you, mate?
0: I'm not too bad, buddy. Yourself?
1: Hello. Oh, yeah, I'm on a very steep learning curve, mate. Actually,
0: you sound like you are still driving. Are you still... Are you in your truck or you're in a car?
1: No, I'm actually in my van, mate, and I was hoping to get to Beresfield before I talked to you, and I'm about a minute short.
0: Ah, never mind. Never mind. So you are doing, let me get this right, I've looked at some of the rosters and I believe that as of next week you're doing 5 midnight to dawn shows Monday through to Friday, correct?
1: That is correct, mate. And it came as a big surprise to me that there were hours of the day that were in the dark like that. I'm not used to it at all.
0: And how, you've done a couple, what do you think?
1: I'm having a ball, mate. It's like driving a new truck. I've ground a few gears and created a few moments for myself. I had the weather do to me what it did to you earlier, and you question your sanity. But at the end of the day, it's a great experience. I'm really, really enjoying it. The audience overnight are fantastic. They've treated me very well, and look, to be honest with you, mate, it's something that I've wanted to do for a long, long time, and thankfully 2SM and the Super Radio Network have thrown me the keys, and here we go.
0: Great news. You got the gift of the gab, and that's what it's all about. I mean, being able to throw a few words together, have an opinion. Sometimes you don't agree with what people say. Sometimes people don't agree with what you say. But as long as at the end of the day we all remain friends and keep things civil, that's really what it's all about. You know, someone said to me many, many years ago, it's this simple. When you're in the chair, you've got to remember your main job is to communicate, educate, entertain, and just, you know, talk to each other in a civil way. Educate, entertain. That's it. Educate, entertain. And inform. Educate, entertain, and inform. That's it, mate.
1: That's exactly right, and it's been a lot of fun, and I've had a few interesting calls. I had a bloke telling me about the cat at number 10 Downing Street, how he's seen off a few rats. That gave me a good laugh. And and the characters, there are a few characters out there in the audience, mate. It's quite interesting, really.
0: All right, well, that's great. I'm really pleased for you. I suppose, how many hours of sleep do you need a night?
1: Oh, look, mate, I've learned to function on probably half a dozen hours of sleep a day, but that's a function of what I've been doing work-wise for many years. So, you know, you calling me at 9:45 or 11 o'clock or something on a Friday is no big deal. I'd be up anyway.
0: Even when you get to bed at 6 a.m? I suppose you've got the weekend, because you're doing Monday to Friday, aren't you?
1: That's right. No, I don't go to bed straight away, mate. I turn the day around, so I won't go to bed until lunchtime or thereafter, and go sleep through until about 7 and get up and have something breakfast and wobbled into the studio.
0: Yeah, sounds like a good plan. Look, I've got a list of things here that we were going to talk to you about, but today we're asking the question as a result of Shane Oliver, the economist for AMP, said that we're better off today than we were 50 years ago. And most people that have rung in this morning and talked to us aren't agreeing with that. They're saying, no, we're not. We were better off 50 years ago. I don't know how old you are. I'm in my mid-60s. But being a truckie, I got an email which I haven't read yet, but Jason makes a comment in the email that... By 2029, Australia will see freight transport automated. Australia will have driverless trucks. Do you agree with that we will have large numbers of driverless trucks in the next, I don't know, half a dozen years?
1: No, I don't think that'll happen. Look, there's no doubt that sort of technology is on the way. It's certainly the case in the States where they're doing a bit of it. We've had a couple of little trials here in Australia, but the sad fact is that I don't think that we're ready to accept that stuff on the road yet, and I think that all it would take would be one disaster. I mean, we don't accept self-driving cars yet. Can you imagine us accepting 60-ton juggernauts getting down the road without a pilot? No, not going to happen, mate.
0: Mike, I made the comment the other day, I don't go to Sydney very often, and I had to go for medical reasons the other day, so I had to leave Brighton early, 5:15 I left, from Newcastle to Sydney.
1: Yep.
0: Mate, that freeway on the way down, the condition of that road is just deplorable.
1: Isn't it appalling? The roughness of the surface and everything. Wouldn't hurt them to get a profiler out occasionally and go over some of it. And it's just getting worse. It is absolutely getting worse. You're 100% correct.
0: And it's a patch here and a patch there. And the reason I say that is, driverless trucks, they couldn't get by on those darn roads.
1: Well, you've got to ask yourself a question. When everything goes right, it's all good. When something goes wrong, that's where the technology comes unstuck. And, you know, you're talking about having remote monitors for these trucks that, like they do for the UAVs, you know, for the aircraft that are flying around without pilots. And they're saying, oh, we'll have one supervisor for every five trucks. Well, that's great, but when the truck's travelling down the road at 100 kilometres an hour, mate, things go really wrong really quickly. And, you know, I would defy anyone to pick that up. And the sad fact of it is that when these things do go sideways, they go sideways in a big way. Reference that Parking Bay incident the other day earlier in the week.
0: Oh, and what about the story from overseas? The Tesla that flew into the house at almost full speed.
1: Yeah.
0: I mean,
1: that's right.
0: You can't
1: do it, mate. We cannot afford to let that sort of thing go on the road. We really can't.
0: I was going to ask you about the Blue Mountains, because the Victoria Pass, the Blue Mountains, the Victoria Pass, they say that's going to take a year. Again, we're talking about the condition of roads. Part of the problem is that governments, let's talk New South Wales here, Mike, governments are reactive rather than proactive in everything, particularly when it comes to the roads, and the Victoria Pass at the Blue Mountains is a shining example of this, unfortunately.
1: Mate, they've kicked the can down the road for so long now, and it's not just the guys that are in power now, it's everyone before them. We don't want to pay for the things that need to be done. The roads are built to a price, not a standard, and that's been the case for a long time. I am really worried with this thing that they're doing in the Western Highway at the moment, that they're going to... The whole thing's been happening at lightning speed, and that's great, it really should be, but I have to wonder whether there are going to be any shortcuts made to compromise the ongoing nature of the thing. And the fact is, we should be taking that opportunity to do something really constructive with that part of the road if we're going to do it, if we're going to put up with the pain of the road being closed, if we're going to go through all the drama we're going to go through when it starts to snow in Lithgow, and it's going to, then we really should get something good at the other end of it, and it concerns me that perhaps we won't.
0: And compensation for the small businesses that are affected as well. You know, they have got nothing. They're not to blame for the condition of this road. They're not to blame for the fact that people aren't going to be able to come to their businesses for at least 12 months. So surely the government have to stand up and say, look, yep, we haven't really kept our eye on the ball here, and it shouldn't hurt the back pocket and the bank accounts of those small business operators. It's not their fault.
1: 100%. And the area that the government have capped the assistance to sort of ends at basically Little Hartley there. And to be honest, if you're out further west, you've been affected by what's going on. I mean, Austin Bella, who's the boss of Busy, was saying that it's costing them an extra $120 a trip in one of their trucks. And I'd imagine that'd just be for the fuel without the driver costs and all that stuff going on. Now, if Austin's having something to say about it, you can bet your bottom dollar that just about every other business west of the Blue Mountains is suffering similar sorts of problems, similar sorts of expenses and delays, simply because we kept kicking the can down the road and didn't do what needed to be done in the first place.
0: Absolutely, 100% right. All right, you know what I mean when I say this. Got to go, got to time out to the news.
1: Indeed, mate, you do that. Have a great day, and we'll catch up with you next week, maybe.
0: How are your timing out to the news skills? Are they pretty good?
1: No.
0: Mate, you'll get better. You'll get better. Great to have you on board, and we'll talk to you next week, maybe, if you're up and about.
1: No, no, you do that. Get Melissa to give me a call. It'll be all fine.
0: Okay, buddy. Look after yourself. Have a great week next week. Make sure you listen to Mike the Oz Trucker or Mike the Overnight Announcer across the Super Radio Network starting from Monday night at midnight. Take care, mate.
1: Thanks, mate. You too.
0: Bye-bye. There you go. He's a good man. He really is a good man. And as I say, he's got the gift of the gab, so he'll be great in that gig. We go back to the newsroom next.
2: 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Sydney traffic.
3: War Park, a breakdown, Anzac Parade, Lane 2, Citybound to Cleveland Street. Colby, Richmond Road remains busy in both directions. And Hazelbrook, a crash, Great Western Highway at Rosedale Avenue. 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I'm Ian Wallace with the latest traffic on 2SM. 1269.
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9: Good morning, I'm Diane Coveney-Garland. Detectives investigating the alleged kidnapping and murder of 85-year-old Chris Bagsarian have charged a man after raiding a property at Canley Vale in Sydney's southwest. Patrick Morrow reports.
11: The car used to move the 85-year-old's body had been stored. Mr. Bagsarian was kidnapped from his North Ryde home in February and his body found at Pitt Town 11 days later in a case of mistaken identity. The vehicle was later found torched in Westmead. A 23-year-old man was arrested in Canley Vale and charged with drug offences. He was granted conditional bail. Six people previously charged in relation to the case remain before the courts. In Sydney, Patrick Morrow, Super Radio Network News.
9: Multiple people from around the country have called the National Debt Helpline in the last financial year. It was a record number of people. Most people were calling for mortgage and credit card advice. CEO of Financial Counselling Australia, Dr. Dominic Meyrick, says the rising cost of living is hurting many families.
12: This just really brings home the need for really good, person-centred, holistic hardship responses from creditors. So that's from your bank and from your telco, from your energy provider. when people are doing it tough like this, the way that industry responds becomes really important.
9: Organised crime squad detectives have charged 8 people and seized an estimated $21 million worth of drugs. 18 search warrants were executed and 18 people arrested. Authorities have seized cocaine, methamphetamine, ketamine, MDMA, cannabis and more than 34,000 tablets of tramadol hydrochloride and Xanax with an estimated total street value of $77 million. Following the worst start to a ski season in decades, a major blizzard has struck the snow region in New South Wales. That has turned the Alpine region from a barren wasteland to a winter wonderland. Parts of the Alpine region experienced the warmest June in almost 60 years. Police have charged a man with arson-related offences over a fire on the New South Wales mid-north coast earlier this year. Emergency services were called to bushland at Bellingen on April 6 and extinguished a fire which had spread through half an acre of scrub. An 18-year-old man was arrested yesterday. He's been granted conditional bail and will face court again on July 22. The federal government's announced reforms to aged care assessments to help ensure people receive the level of care that they need. They include an escalation process which will allow increased human oversight as part of determining the right level of support. Now turning to sport, the Socceroos are getting ready for their World Cup clash with Egypt. Assistant coach Mile Jedinak says they're well prepared for the clash.
13: They do like to progress with the ball and they've got some real potent attackers, which we're all aware of. But again, we've got our way that we want to try and do things.
9: Pat Carrigan has been named in the Maroon squad for the Origin decider despite an injury concern. He's been doing well at training and says he remains focused on recovering from an ankle injury.
14: Put myself in a position to not only be available, but if I was to play, be able to do a job for the boys.
9: The World Cup clash between Portugal and Croatia has gone into extra time and that game is continuing as we speak. Turning to finance, the All Ordinaries is up 51 points at 8,982. One Australian dollar is buying 69.16 US cents. 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Sunny with northerly winds turning westerly. We're heading for top temperatures of 19 degrees across the city and the west. Looking further ahead, sunny again tomorrow. Cloudy with some showers Sunday and Monday. At the moment in the city, it's 19 degrees, 18 at Bankstown, 17 at Penrith, 18 at Richmond and Dean Park. That's the latest 2SM News. I'm Diane Coveney-Garland.
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0: Good morning, trust you well. Thank you for your company. Nice to have you with us on this Friday morning. The weekend for many just around the corner. It's Brent Bultitude sitting in for Chris Smith. He's on the listener cruise at the moment with the Partners Travel Light. They say he's having a great time. We've given his people in Sydney a job of trying to get in touch with him and see if we can catch up and touch base and see how things are going so he can gloat and tell us how much he's enjoying himself. Maybe we can do that next week, fingers crossed. Look, if you would like to have your say, 131269 is the telephone number that you can dial and we would like to speak to you this morning. Have you say, one of the questions we were asking is, and it came about as a result of Shane Oliver's comment, are we better off today than we were 50 years ago? He says we are. He says we are better off today than we were 50 years ago. I've got to be honest, I don't think I've had one email or caller agree with him. Anyway, if you would like to have your say, pick up the phone and call us. We were talking about public servants and how they want a 15% wage increase over the next 3 years. They want to work 4 days a week instead of five. They want to receive the same amount of money for working only the 4 days, and they want extra holidays. They want a week or so extra holidays as well. want. That's what they want. We were talking about the size of the increase of the public service since 2022, since the Prime Minister Anthony Albanese came to government. It's gone up by 40,000. There's 40,000 more public servants. Yet they keep telling us that they're going to be cutting red tape. They seem to say they'll do one thing, but their actions are completely the opposite. We had a caller talk about the public service sector in Japan. So we've done some research. I have done some research. The public sector size comparison, and we'll go OECD. That's the only way we can really do it, all right? If you look at Australia, the total public service sector, all levels, federal, state, local, there's around about 2.5 million workers here, right? So the population, say 27, 28 million. We're looking at around about 9 to 10% of the population are public servants. So roughly 1 in 10 Australians work in government or government-funded public services, okay? So Japan, looking at it exactly the same way, they have a population of 3 to 3.4 million, is that right? 123 to 125 million is their population. 123 to 125 million. They have 2.5% of the population. So it's roughly 1 in 35 people. 1 in 35 people. So we're looking at 1 in 10. They're 1 in 35. We're looking at around about 9% of the population. They're looking at 2.5% of the population. The United States is interesting. If you look at all government employees, remember, it's a huge population, they're looking at around about 7% of the population. So we've got Australia up there at 9 to 10%. The USA, 67%. Japan, 2 to 3%. But the key takeaway is Australia doesn't just run a government, it runs a large public service, delivered service economy. Japan runs a lean state. How do we sit in the world? We're not too bad. We're middle of the pack, really, if you compare OECD countries. Who is actually public sector heavy? Have a listen to this. If you do the same figures, 30% of the population are public servants in Norway. That's right. In Sweden, 28% of the total population are public servants. In Denmark, 27% of the total population are public servants. In Finland, 25% of the population are public servants. So Australia, Canada, 20%. UK, 18%. So Australia's not doing too bad when you look at it that way, are we? We're not doing too bad as well. A couple of people have rung in, want to have their say. Let's talk to Jane. Hello, Jane.
16: Oh, hi, Brent. How are you going?
0: Not too bad, Jane. How are you?
16: Good, thank you. Just want to mention, there's a company in America called Waymo.

0: taxis, don't they?
1: Yes, driverless cars. And they say that's coming here in 2027.
0: Gee, they've got some work to do on our roads and our...
1: And also, they're bringing in 15-minute cities. I don't know if you've heard about that either.
0: Did you say 15-minute cities?
1: Yes.
0: What's a 15-minute city?
1: Don't really know a lot about it, but I think it's so things are close to you in your radius.
0: Oh, okay. I just think, Jane, they've got a hell of a job. If what year did you say they're going to have driverless taxis here?
1: Oh, I read 2027, which is next year.
0: They might have one. Could you imagine the infrastructure? We don't have the infrastructure for driverless taxis. In Newcastle here, a couple of years ago, they put in some temporary infrastructure for driverless vehicles in one particular route around the beach. And... Yeah. They had a couple of mishaps. Nobody was hurt, thankfully. And we've not heard anything else about it.
1: Yeah, but the rate technology and AI, that's moving at a rapid pace because they want all these changes done probably... Like, I've listened to the ex-Google guy, Mohammed Gourda, who was one of the creators of AI.
0: Mm-hmm.
1: And he was saying from now till 2038 is going to be difficult times.
0: Yeah, well, I suppose you wouldn't have to be Einstein to work that one out, would you?
1: And a lot of job losses. AI is here to take over jobs, and everyone's going to be on the government payment. So, and I find I watch Parliament every day, and no one talks about AI. Like, AI is already here.
0: Well, the reason they don't, Jane, is because they don't have any of the answers. That's simple. They just don't have any answers. God, we've got too many people on the public payroll now. Don't put more on there. Jane, true self-driving cars are not yet legal, of course, for general consumer sale or use on a public road in Australia. So I can't see in 2026 how that's going to change in 3 years. However, supervised semi-autonomous technology is active on local roads, and federal regulators are targeting 2027 for the first conditional deployments of semi-autonomous technology when it comes to cars. Can I say to you, how many times have you slammed on the brakes, speaking of cars? Speed limits. Let's talk speed limits. How many times have you slammed on the brakes and you've dropped from 100 kilometres to 40 kilometres. You've crawled through kilometres of roadworks, but you haven't seen a single worker, a single machine. There's not even a wheelbarrow there. So they slow you down for works in progress to 40 kilometres, and there's no one in sight. It's one of the most frustrating experiences for drivers in New South Wales, and finally someone has admitted it never made sense. From today, if roadworks aren't happening and it's safe to do so, those temporary 40-kilometre signs must be removed outside work hours. The obvious question is, why did it take so long? Well, I suppose it's a government decision. They take long time. They take a long time to make decisions, don't they? Motorists have been forced to obey these ghost roadwork speed limits for years, wasting time creating traffic bottlenecks and wondering whether the only thing working at the site was the speed camera. How often have you come up to a block in the road, traffic slowed down, you look at your GPS, there's the orange or the red line there if you're using Waze, you can tell there's a problem, you don't know what the problem is, it takes you 15 minutes to go what would normally take you probably a couple of minutes, and you realise that's exactly what has been slowing everybody down. There's no roadworks happening, but it's slowed down to 40 kilometres an hour. I mean, we've been forced to obey these ghost roadwork speed limits for years, wasting time creating traffic bottlenecks. It just goes on and on and on. This wasn't a complicated problem. It simply needed someone to apply a bit of common sense. Instead, do you know what it took? It took a parliamentary inquiry, public complaints, and an election promise before governments finally acted. It's a welcome change, but it's hard not to wonder how many other ridiculous

0: ridiculous rules are still sitting in the too hard basket, waiting for someone to take notice. If there's no workers, there's no machinery, and there's no danger, why should drivers be crawling along at 40 kilometres an hour? Sometimes the biggest victory is in introducing a new law. It's getting rid of a bloody stupid one. I don't know about you. What else? If politicians can finally admit that the ghost roadwork rule doesn't make any sense, what's the next road rule that needs a dose of common sense? Come on. Put your thinking cap on. What's the next road rule that doesn't make sense, that causes confusion, that slows down the traffic? How about excessively low speed limits left in place? Well, that's obvious. That's obvious. Overuse of no stopping zones. In some shopping strips, there's almost nowhere legal to stop briefly for a pickup or delivery. What about that? Traffic lights that stay on fixed timing at night. Doesn't that annoy you? There's not a car in sight, but the light won't change. So you sit at a red light for a minute or two with no traffic anywhere. That can be frustrating. What about roundabouts with unnecessary giveaway signs on every approach? And some drivers argue the signage is excessive. Some drivers don't know how to use roundabouts, correct? Anyway, poor synchronised traffic lights of a night? For that matter, poor synchronised traffic lights of a daytime. Anyway, have you got any others you want to add to the equation? What's the next road rule, the useless road rule that needs a dose of common sense that can be changed? There's a new survey of more than 1,000 Australian motorists, and they have identified, what do you think is the most frustrating driving behaviour? Seems like we're talking about road rules and cars and driving. What is the most frustrating driving behaviour? It's tailgating. It seems as though this happens each and every time. It's tailgating, narrowly beating out failing to use indicators. So tailgating is number one. Failing to use indicators is number two. It was ranked the most annoying habit by 23% of the vote. 22% was failing to use indicators. Other top frustrations include aggressive driving, 10%. Using a mobile phone while driving, 8%. They say that tailgating can result in fines ranging from $250 to over $500. Lane hogging in the right or middle lanes can lead to fines of over $400 and the loss of 3 demerit points. Tailgating, that's what they say. A pet peeve, yeah, tailgating. Boy, oh boy. The other day driving back, there was a bloke in one of these large SUVs and he was flying off at the traffic lights, zipping in and out of traffic. At one stage, I pulled up beside him at the traffic lights and there he was on his phone, had the boom, boom, boom, boom, boom, boom, boom, boom, boom music going, the windows down. And I said to my wife, it's just amazing. Where's the police when you need them? Anyway, the light changed to green. He flew off, dodging in and out of traffic. The reason I tell you this is I was a good boy. I kept to the speed limit. I did everything right. And you know what? 4 kilometres down the road, he and I lined up side by side at the traffic lights. It didn't get him anywhere. It didn't get him anywhere. But it could have got him a fine because he was breaking every road rule at the time known to man. 13 12 69, that is the telephone number you dial if you'd like to have your say this morning.
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2: Currently through the crash on Pennant Hills Road, southbound past Evans Road, Colby Richmond Road remains busy at times, east and westbound, and Hazelbrook across Great Western Highway, affecting traffic in both directions at Rosedale Avenue. Western Sydney Airport flight paths are coming into effect. 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

0: The Castle of Common Sense is live with Brent Bultitude in the chair for Chris Smith.
1: Melissa and I are having an argument. What are we arguing over? We're arguing over Tom Cruise. Look, I don't mind Tom Cruise as an actor. She doesn't like him. She says, no, he's an awful person. And I said to her, but you can't talk about him as a person because you don't know him. You've never met him. You may not like his beliefs, Scientology and all those sort of things, but as an actor, I think he's a great actor. And you know something, Melissa? I say this to you.
2: With the greatest of respect.
1: He's one of the last great Hollywood actors. I don't believe we'll see people like Tom Cruise as the movie star, the true movie star, because of the way the film industry is going. Anyway, why are we talking about Tom Cruise? It's his birthday today. Happy birthday, Tom Cruise. He was born in 1962. He was? He wasn't born on the 4th of July. Have you seen that movie? Born on the 4th of July, Melissa. No, see, Melissa hasn't seen a lot of his movies. You should see some of his movies because she said, oh, he just plays the same role. He doesn't. He's actually quite talented when it comes to that. Born on the 4th of July, he won a Golden Globe Award for that in that particular year. He did. He was born today, beginning a journey that would take him from, I suppose, the fresh-faced heartthrob, to, you know, one of the greatest actors of all time. He's played so many legendary roles. One of my favourite Tom Cruise movies is, well, of course, Top Gun. Now, come on. For people my vintage, Top Gun was just a great movie. And then Maverick Top Gun, which came 30-plus years later as the sequel. If you're a Top Gun fan, my goodness me, Tom Cruise was just absolutely fantastic in that role. Probably my favourite Tom Cruise movie has got to be The Last Samurai, where he plays an army captain. And he has a relationship with the last of the samurai. Great movie, really is. If you haven't seen that, it's really a great movie that Tom Cruise plays a different role. Talking about Top Gun and Maverick, he was talking a little here about putting the two movies together.
3: I wanted to let the audience know you're in safe hands. So, but it's also, how do you measure how much is too much? We're not going to do a cover of the first one. It has to have its own story. And yet you want to be able to, you know, I think about it on a shelf. If you pull off Top Gun, you know, the DVD or whatever on your TV, and then you pull up Maverick, they have to be chapters. So, and not something that is visually, you know, and story-wise, the same character and same kind of world, but modern. Doing the second was incredibly daunting, to make no mistake about it, but it was also artistically very fascinating to do, because you're constantly going, measuring how and what's going to work and what's working, and it was really interesting. It was challenging, and I like the challenge.
1: One of the things he said with the 30-plus year gap between the two movies, and that was the technology had changed so much in reference to flying planes. And, of course, as you know, he's got a pilot license for all sorts of planes. Anyway, it's his birthday today, so happy birthday to Tom Cruise. It is International Plastic Bag Free Day today. Saving the planet one reusable bag at a time. It was launched by the Global Bag Free World Initiative to raise awareness about the environmental disaster that is single-use plastic bags. It's National Chocolate Wafer Day. If you like chocolate wafers, the crunchiest, chocoliest day of the year, they say. A chocolate wafer, nothing better than a Kit Kat, for example. That's got a few chocolate wafers in it. And it's Eat Your Beans Day. Eat Your Beans Day. Ah, dear, who's first? Graham. Hello, Graham. How are you?
4: G'day, Brent. I'm well, thank you. What about you?
1: Can't complain, mate. No one listens.
4: Just something quick and trivial, probably. I'm a pensioner, and I went and got a blood test 2 or 3 days ago.
1: Mm-hmm.
4: And this morning I get a text saying that I owe $20.
1: What do you owe the $20 for?
4: I'm wondering what the hell changed in that. Albo runs around with his little Medicare card and But now pensioners are getting charged $20 for a blood test.
1: May I ask, did you have, as part of your blood tests, was there a PSA involved?
4: Yes, there was.
1: You might find that's what it's for. Because they've changed the rules about how often you can have a PSA test these days.
4: Ah, right. Well, that might be what's going on.
1: Do you know when you had the last PSA test?
4: Yeah, yes. It would be 2 years ago because the doctor said to me, he said, you're eligible to go and get another one, which is, I presumed, was a freebie. But anyway, yes, there was a blood test. There was a PSA test involved.
1: So it may be that, although I thought the two-year threshold, you'd passed it. And yeah. I think you can get, if there's a history of prostate cancer in your family, I believe that you can actually have a prostate test without a charge every 12 months, I believe.
4: Yeah. Well, anyway, besides the charge, the bloody thing come back. The doctor rings me and tells me it's urgent. So I've got to go and chase that up now.
1: All right, mate. Have a good weekend.
4: Well done, yeah, Brent.
1: See you, mate. Bye-bye. Mark is next. Hello, Mark.
5: G'day, Brent. How you going, mate?
1: Good, thanks, mate. You want to talk about road rules?
5: Only the ridiculous ones.
1: Yeah,
5: which
1: sure.
5: Which is approaching a roundabout. I mean, common sense says if you're going straight, you don't indicate. But now I think you have to get to the roundabout, indicate left, get on the roundabout, indicate right.
1: You serious?
5: Go straight and then... Go straight, and then when you're on, gone through the roundabout, indicate left again.
1: I'm told that's not right. I'm told that's not right.
5: I Googled it, and you're right. It did say, no, you don't have to indicate. But I think it was in, and now they've taken it away, maybe, because I still see people indicating left, right, and centre when they get to a roundabout.
1: This is the problem. You see, coming up to the roundabout...
5: Yeah.
1: Indicate the direction you will be turning off and then indicate off once you've gone that way. That sort of makes common sense. Can I tell you, my pet peeve, one of my pet peeves is people don't know how to use roundabouts.
5: Yeah, that's right.
1: Even now, people don't know how to use roundabouts.
5: Mm. What do they say? First on, you're in the right.
1: That's right. They say first on, you're in the right, whereas sometimes it just gets to be a race, doesn't it?
5: Yeah, true. And the old 40Ks on the F3, that was a ripper too.
1: Well, thank God it's gone, but it only went yesterday.
5: Did it?
1: Yeah, really? No, it only went yesterday. It was introduced yesterday. But my question is this. The story that I referred to is if the signs are taken away... But what happens if the signs are still there because the lazy buggers never took them away? So there's no roadworks happening, but the 40K signs are still there because they didn't take the signs away. Can the coppers still nab you for that?
5: Exactly, yeah. No, I was talking about the one, and I'm pretty sure they did take away the going along the F3, and if there's flashing lights, that's what it was, you've got to slow down to 40K.
1: Oh, well, that's still in, I believe. I think that's still in.
5: Everyone's doing 110Ks, and like a truck, just goes straight over the top of the car.
1: I think that one is still in.
5: Yeah, I think they got rid of that, but it's worth a Google, I suppose.
1: Do you remember how thick the motor traffic handbook was? I don't know how old you are. I'm in my mid-60s.
5: Yeah, I'm 65.
1: 65, so we're similar.
5: Yep.
1: Do you remember how thin the motor traffic book was when we went for our licence compared to what it is now? It's a bloody Bible now.
5: Mm. Yeah, and how many hours you've got to rack up, and I don't know how kids get their license anymore. You know, and they've got to drive for a year on zero alcohol, so that's zero, not 0.0 minimum.
1: Yeah,
5: you know,
1: 0.0.
5: It's 0.0, and I mean that's nearly impossible. They've only got to have a drink and one drink, and you know, bang, they're 0.05. So what's that 0.01 say? And they're busted.
1: Well, they can't. They're not allowed to have any alcohol. They're not allowed to drink anything if they're driving.
5: I know. Yeah. It's a bit. I think it's a bit harsh. If they're good enough to be given a license, I think they should. I mean, fair enough. Lower the limit for them, but not zero, because that's just. I think that's too harsh. You know?
1: Sometimes the rules are a bit too harsh. You have a good weekend, Mark.
5: You too, mate. Yeah. Have a good one.
1: See you, mate. Bye bye, Andrew. Good morning.
6: Hey, Brian, how you going, mate?
1: Pretty good, thanks, mate. Now, traffic. Yeah. What do you want to talk about in reference to traffic?
6: Traffic, before we get into that, I just want to say, don't mind a bit of Tom Cruise. hope he's right about his spaceships. That'd be fun.
1: Oh, tell me about his spaceships.
6: Oh, well, the Scientology and the...
1: And
6: the aliens and all that.
1: I don't worry about his Scientology. I just think as an actor, he's pretty good at what he does, and I don't think we'll ever see the likes of the Tom Cruises as movie stars anymore, you know. Jack is what, in his late 80s, early 90s now, one of the greatest movie stars of all time. We won't see the Jacks of the world. Jack Nicholson.
6: It'd be a real blockbuster if those alien spaceships turn up one day.
1: It would, wouldn't it? Yeah.
6: Anyway, the traffic. So left turn on red. Do you know those ones? Those signs?
1: Left turn on red. Yeah. If you can turn left on red, if there's no traffic coming, yes.
6: Permitted after stopping.
1: Yes.
6: Right?
1: Yep.
6: So I was a pedestrian on this day, and waiting for the green walk at a left turn on red. So I was on the corner where the cars were turning left, and it was two lanes. And this four-wheel drive sort of sped up to the intersection, hoping probably to make the orange, and just pulled up abruptly on the red as it went red, and then jolted off immediately as we were stepping out on the pedestrian to cross the intersection. Very dangerous.
1: It is. Sometimes some of the rules are silly, aren't they?
6: That's a real tricky one, that if you find yourself in that situation.
1: All right, buddy, I've got to go. Look after yourself. Enjoy the rest of your day and have a good weekend.
6: See you, mate.
1: See you, mate. Bye-bye.
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7: In and out of the city, no problems on the Anzac Bridge. More Parker breakdown, Anzac Parade, Lane 2, city-bound to Cleveland Street and Hazelbrook due to an earlier crash, Great Western Highway. Traffic effects in both directions at Rosedale Avenue. The Domain half-yearly sale has been extended until Monday. 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Hurry, must end Monday. I'm Ian Wallace. The latest traffic on 2SM 1269.
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1: We have about 20 minutes of the show left this week. We're back next week. In fact, we're back for the next couple of weeks while Chris is away on his listener cruise. We talked about, with Jan, I think it was, the 15-minute city. I've got to be honest, I'd never heard of the 15-minute city. Are you like me? The 15-minute city is an urban planning concept where residents can access their daily necessities such as work, groceries, healthcare, education and leisure within a 15-minute walk or bike ride from their home. The point is to reclaim time lost in traffic, reduce carbon emissions and build stronger, healthier communities. In Australia, they say, the 15-minute city concept is heavily adapted to fit the vast urban sprawl of major metropolises. Really? Haven't they? The horse has bolted. The gate's up and the horse has bolted. Melbourne and Sydney approach this through targeted structural frameworks, blah, blah, blah. The 15-minute city, I think it's a great idea. I think it's fantastic. Absolutely. That you could live within a 15-minute walk or a bike ride from your home, I think it's a great idea. Anyway, some of the great ideas that go by the wayside. Now, Carl Stefanovic. We almost got through an entire 3 hours of radio this morning without mentioning the name Carl Stefanovic. Carl Stefanovic has reportedly been ringing around after running out of mainstream media gigs. And let's just say this, some of the people he's been calling aren't exactly who you'd think.
2: Crocodiles are Us. Bob Catter speaking.
3: Oh, g'day, Bob Catter. How are you going? Listen, I'm running out of work down here. I was wondering if you had any jobs going up in North Queensland.
2: What? You got to be kidding, haven't you? You wouldn't last 2 seconds up here with the heat and all of our vicious crocodiles.
3: Yeah, didn't you know, Bob? I'm originally from Cairns. All that wild stuff's second nature to me.
2: No. You might have been born up here, but you're not really FNQ, so FOQ.
4: Hello, Bob Carr, former Premier and Foreign Minister, howsoever occurring. How can I help you?
3: Oh, g'day, Bob. You might remember me. I used to be on the Today Show. I think I interviewed you a couple of times.
4: I'm sorry, it doesn't ring a bell. It doesn't ring a bell anyway. How can I help you?
3: Yeah, look, I was wondering if you have any work going, because I feel like I was unfairly dismissed.
4: Ah, yes. Now, unfair dismissal laws date back to early workplace laws, such as those overseen in Australia by the Fair Work Commission. Now, a dismissal is classified as unfair if it fits these three key criteria: harsh, unjust and reasonable. Now, harsh is the punishment or disproportionate to the behaviour or the...
5: Hello, Australia's most popular politician speaking. How can I help you?
3: G'day, Paulina. How's it going?
5: Good, thanks, Carl. I'm in a bit of a hurry. I'm just at RM Williams with Barnaby. I'm buying him a new hat because he got Schindler's at his local and used his old one as a spew bag.
3: Oh, yuck. Okay. Anyway, I won't hold you up for long then. I was just wondering if you had any jobs going in One Nation. Maybe a media advisor or something like that?
5: Please explain.
3: Oh, I'll do anything. I'll even, take out the garbage and clean your basement.
6: Hello, King Kyle here. Who's this?
3: Oh, g'day, buddy. It's your old mate Carl Stefanovic here.
6: Yeah? Oh, yeah? What's up?
3: Oh, no, I can't seem to get a job. Listen, how about you and I team up and become the tour de force of Australian radio?
6: You? One, you're not female. And two, you're not hot. And three, you're a dog, you dog. What are you wasting my time for?
3: Kyle.
7: Hello, Jamie Packer here. Who's this?
3: Hey, Jamie, old mate, it's Carl Stefanovic here. How are you?
7: Yeah, all right. I'm pretty busy. What's up?
3: Listen, I'm a bit desperate. I was wondering if you could help me get a job back at Channel 9.
7: Carl, you do know our family hasn't owned Channel 9 in decades, don't you?
3: Oh, yeah, that's right. Okay, well, listen, can you flick me anything? Can you help out an old mate?
7: Well, I can help you out with some chips. I've got some with me right now.
3: Ah, beauty, that's perfect. Which casino are they from, buddy? I suppose I can grab them off you and cash them in, because I'm getting a bit skinny.
7: No. I'm talking about Macca's. I have some large fries with me right now, and they're absolutely delicious.
8: Somehow I don't think that Carl or Kyle will find it too difficult to find themselves another job. It'll be interesting to sit back and watch exactly what happens. Emmanuel, you've called in. Hi.
9: Hey, that was all right. I don't mind. Carl, hey, gee, wow, I'm trying to get a job, wow.
8: They're funny, those Moxo people, aren't they?
9: Yeah, no, that was okay. That was a good 5 minutes. I loved it.
8: Good. How can I help you, mate, Emmanuel?
9: So you're talking about, yeah, those speed limits, you know, they're so annoying, eh?
8: They are.
9: Especially when you're coming into the city, they put all those super 40 kilometres, and there's no one there, and even late at night, there's no one there.
8: I know.
9: And what's the point? Now, just to let you know, I asked Google, this may interest you, what's the speed for the best efficiency for your car?
8: Yeah.
9: 90 kilometres per hour.
8: Is that what they said, 90?
9: Yeah, so right. Going down to 40. So just to tell you, my wife's car... At 90 or even 100 kilometres per hour, it's only doing about 2,000 RPM.
8: Mm-hmm.
9: It is. 2,500. And if you're idle, you're doing about 800. So can you see 800 RPM? So can you see, only for a small increase of about 1,500 RPM, you're travelling 90 kilometres per hour?
8: Yeah, amazing.
9: So isn't that very efficient these days, you know? But there you are, and this is the nonsense that we've got to put up with as drivers, eh? It's pure nonsense.
8: Well, if there is roadworks happening, I can understand why they want you to slow down to 40 kilometres an hour, but the annoying situation is when there is no roadworks, the signs are still there, and you've got bottlenecks of traffic because of that exact situation. Anyway, fingers crossed, it'll all change now. It'll be interesting to see, though, what happens if the signs are still there. They haven't taken them down. There's no roadworks. Will they still hit you for a speeding fine?
9: Well, they do whatever they like. I mean, you know, I've been copped. Even if you're doing, my brother got copped 60 for 62 kilometres per hour over Tempe Bridge in a 60 zone.
8: He was doing 2K over the speed limit, and they fined him.
9: You know that that's completely illegal. I'll explain this very simply. When you get tyre wear, tyre wear and also the error, there's tyre wear and then the error in how it measures, the instrument is measuring the speed. When you combine those speeds, there should be a leeway at least of 10%. But no, they can fine you 2 kilometres or even 1 kilometre over the speed limit. It's a joke, mate.
8: Not right, not fair, Emmanuel. Have a good weekend, buddy. Thank you for calling. Shane's next. Good morning, Shane.
10: Good morning, Brett. Just want to talk about housing prices.
8: Yes, mate.
10: I was talking to you the other day about, guarantors and investors. Anyway, it's not only when you sell a house that it affects you, the drop in prices. It affects maybe a business or a person that's just bought a house, and then the price of the property drops. The banks must be going through turmoil at the moment, as well as investors, because they don't know what's going to happen. Maybe there'll be a 20% correction, perhaps.
8: Well, part of the problem for banks at the moment is they're not seeing the numbers they used to see for people coming and knocking on their door and wanting home loans. So, yes, they're scratching their head wondering what's ahead for them. Because banks make money from lending money. It's as simple as that.
10: There's a lot of small businesses out there that they mortgage their business or their home, to stay afloat. And all of a sudden... I'm not I'm not real sure what happens there, but you got to come up with the extra repayments or whatever it is. So it doesn't just affect when you sell a property. Maybe the normal person it does, but it could be a person in business, or it's investment uncertainty. That's the same. That's what causes a recession. You know, when people get scared and they don't trust the government anymore. You know, you change the rules. You know.
8: Yeah. So, the thing that got me from what you said is that people don't trust the government anymore. I think that's getting more and more the case. People just don't trust the government, Shane. They don't. Okay, let me see. I have here on my screen that in New South Wales, exceed the speed by 10 kilometres an hour and under. Exceed the speed limit by 10 kilometres an hour and under is called a 2A level fine, which is $149 and a one demerit point. A loss of one demerit point and a fine of $149. Exceed speed by 10 kilometres and under. So, yeah, you can get done. Let me see. We'll take Anthony's call quickly. Hello, Anthony. Tom Cruise, are you a fan or not?
11: Oh, a big fan. I just wanted to endorse your comments on... like Top Gun and Top Gun Maverick were both brilliant movies, but yeah, that movie, The Last Samurai, is one of the best movies ever, I reckon. Like,
8: yeah.
11: It's just a great story.
8: I do enjoy it. I think it's a good movie, and I you know, it's Tom Cruise doing something that he doesn't normally do as an actor, playing the captain. Great movie. Billy Connolly's in it as well.
11: That's correct, yes. And he plays a good role too. Yeah, he's not in it for that long, but he's a good role.
8: It is a good role.
11: But, yeah, if you're not emotional at the end of that movie, we haven't got an emotional bone in your body, I reckon.
8: Anthony, I've got to go, but may I say to you, and you and I will get this. Are you ready?
11: Yep.
8: Anthony, I have enjoyed our conversation.
11: Yes, I know exactly what you're talking
8: about. Okay, buddy. Have a good weekend.
11: Yes.
8: See you, mate.
11: Okay, thank you.
8: Bye-bye.
12: 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Sydney traffic.
13: I'll be Richmond Road busy, east and westbound, and Cecil Parker breakdown the Halsey Drive, northbound near Cowpasture Road and Hazelbrook, across Great Western Highway affecting both directions at Rosedale Avenue. There's so much to do at Sydney Zoo. 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
4: Okay, if you are celebrating a birthday today, many, many happies to you from all of the crew here at the Super Radio Network. Not a birthday, but it was on this day, the 3rd of July in history, that the world lost. They called him the enigmatic Jim Morrison of the Doors. He was found in a Paris bathtub. Look, while heart attack remains the official word, the mystery surrounding his passing has only really cemented his legend. So we lost Jim Morrison of the Doors on this very day, the 3rd of July. It was a long time ago now, 1971. Here's the Doors.

0: Thank you for your company this week. I appreciate you joining us. We're in the chair for Chris Smith. He's on his listener cruise. We've got 2 weeks to go. We'll be back on Monday. Have a great weekend. All right, look after yourself. We go back to the newsroom next.
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2: Colby, Richmond Road remains busy, east and westbound. The M4 clear heading out towards the Blue Mountains. And Hazelbrook, a crash, Great Western Highway affecting traffic in both directions at Rosedale Avenue. 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
9: In this bulletin, a case of H5 bird flu uncovered in New South Wales, a woman charged with arson, and all eyes will be on the Socceroos when they play tomorrow morning. Good afternoon, I'm Diane Coveney-Garland. A wild bird has tested positive for H5 bird flu on the New South Wales mid-north coast. Samples from a giant petrel near Hawke's Nest tested positive. This marks the first wild migratory seabird in New South Wales to return a positive test. New South Wales Primary Industries Minister Tara Moriarty says the bird is undergoing further testing.
10: That testing is underway. We expect to have the results of that at some point tomorrow. This is one bird, a wild migratory bird that has been found with H5 bird flu in New South Wales. That makes it five birds that have been confirmed with H5 across Australia.
9: Detectives have raided a property where the car, which was allegedly used to move the body of Chris Bagsarian, was stored. The 85-year-old was allegedly kidnapped in a case of mistaken identity from his home in North Ryde in February. His body was found nearly a fortnight later, dumped at Pitt Town. Police executed a search warrant at a property in Canley Vale yesterday morning. They seized a rifle, $66,000 cash, drugs, electronic devices and a mask. A 23 43-year-old man's been charged with multiple offences, including dealing with the proceeds of crime. Six other people have previously been charged over the grandfather's murder and remain before the courts. University of Wollongong Chancellor Michael Still has stood down from the role while due to give evidence at the Independent Commission Against Corruption. ICAC is midway through a public hearing into the university, looking at whether he or other staff may have improperly awarded work to a consulting firm. He'll take to the stand early next week. Two teenagers have been charged after breaking into a golf club in central west New South Wales. Police were called to the Condobolin Golf Club after a number of people entered the club in the early hours of the morning. They ransacked the main bar and allegedly stole keys to a shed and golf carts along with alcohol. Police arrested a 13-year-old boy and a 15-year-old girl and also seized six golf carts. Both teens were refused bail to face a children's court. The New South Wales government's pledged $37.3 million to tackle lead contamination in the state's far west. Broken Hill has one of the most significant challenges when it comes to lead across the country. 35% of children aged between 1 and 5 in Broken Hill have lead levels in their blood above the National Health Guidelines recommendation. That jumps to more than 1 in 2 Indigenous infants in the same area. Targeted remediation programs and community outreach will be the focus of the investment. A Sydney banker has been forced to pull his lavish wedding ceremony at the Ritz-Carlton in Amman, Jordan, on hold. The $13 million money laundering scheme linked to the illicit tobacco trade was foiled by police last month. News Corp reports three men, the banker and two relatives, are on bail but unable to leave the country. Court documents show the amount of money allegedly laundered could be as high as $18 million. The trio are yet to enter their pleas. They'll face court again in August. A 41-year-old man's been arrested in Alice Springs in the Northern Territory following an incident just before midday yesterday. Police allege he was wielding a weapon near Whittaker Street in Alice Springs, then used the weapon to smash the windscreen of a vehicle before there was a brief altercation between two people. The man was later found in Bratling. He's been charged with multiple offences and will face court today. 19 organisations in New South Wales will be supported through the latest round of the Fostering Innovation Sponsorship Program. The events help connect founders with the networks, capital and expertise they need to grow. New South Wales Minister for Innovation, Science and Technology, Annalak Chanthavong, says the digital economy is already here.
11: We need to make sure we harness all the innovation and all the ideas across New South Wales. And that's why the $400,000 supporting a number of organisations to showcase innovation and technology across the whole sector, that is in clean energy, in advanced manufacturing, regional founders, where they can actually showcase their ideas.
9: New details from Safe Work Australia show on average 191 workers each year lost their lives on the job between 2021 and 2026. That sparked warnings for people across businesses across the country to ensure they invest in safety and prevention. CEO of the Australia Institute of Health and Safety, Julia Whitford, says every worker deserves to get home safely.
12: One of the biggest mistakes businesses can make is thinking of workplace safety as a cost rather than as an investment. The businesses that prioritise prevention are often the ones that experience fewer injuries, stronger performance, and a healthier workforce.
9: The Institute of Public Affairs says compliance around the under 16 social media ban is weak. IPA's director, Dr. Andrew Bushnell, says the increase in fines for large tech companies is more of an overreaction.
13: The new laws that the government is trying to pass are really a preview of its upcoming digital duty of care laws that it has promised since 2024. The new laws give the eSafety Commissioner more coercive powers. They're now able to compel documents and not just information. This means stricter compliance for tech companies.
9: An ACCC investigation has found one of Australia's largest dairy companies misled customers about two of their milk products. Lactalis Australia's paid nearly $60,000 penalties after being issued with infringement notices for allegedly making false or misleading representations. ACCC Deputy Chair Mick Keogh says the products weren't as fresh as they were labelled.
14: We also looked into the constitution of a range of other dairy processors products that were described as fresh. We were largely reassured that, in fact, those products were appropriately labelled as fresh. However, in the case of the two Lactalis products, WA Dairy Fresh Milk and Golden North Country Fresh Milk, it was apparent that they were largely reconstituted products and therefore should not be labelled as fresh milk.
9: Now turning to sport. Alarm clocks around the country are likely to go off much earlier tomorrow as Aussies climb out of bed early to watch the Socceroos. The Aussies will take on Egypt in the do-or-die World Cup clash in Dallas, Texas, with kick-off scheduled for 4 a.m. Eastern Standard Time. Socceroos coach Tony Popovich says they've been training well.
15: I'm expecting the game to be even more difficult than what we've had so far in terms of because it is a knockout game and respect to Egypt as well. But I also feel that we can play better.
9: Portugal down Croatia 2-1 after a controversial goal by Croatia was disallowed this morning. The Bulldogs' Matt Burton is on standby in the Blues camp after Ethan Strange rolled his ankle at training. Pat Carrigan's been named in the Maroon squad for the Origin decider despite an injury concern. He says he's doing well after setting himself a goal to be fit for the clash.
15: I'm expecting the game to be even more difficult than what we've had so far.
9: That is, of course, Tony Popovich. Still in sport, Luke Garner will be replaced by Billy Phillips in the Panthers squad to play in the Rabbitohs tonight. Isaiah Papali'i has concussion. Several other players have origin duty. Jack Whiten will be back for the Rabbitohs after timeout with a broken arm. Jock Campbell will start at fullback when the Wallabies take on Ireland in the First Nations Championship Test. Australia's Alex de Minaur has moved into the third round of Wimbledon after knocking Frenchman Adrian Manarino out of contention. De Minaur says it was difficult because the net was not quite at the right height. Maya Joint, Kimberly Birrell and James Duckworth have all been eliminated from Wimbledon. Now turning to finance, the All Ordinaries is up 92 points at 9,023, one Australian dollars buying 69.29 US cents. 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Mostly sunny with westerly winds. Sunny again tomorrow with temperatures ranging from 10 to 19 in the city, 4 to 18 in the west. Looking ahead, cloudy with possible showers Sunday, Monday and Tuesday. At the moment in the city, it's 18 degrees, 18 at Bankstown, 17 at Penrith and 17 at Richmond. That's the latest 2SM News. I'm Diane Coveney-Garland.
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16: It's a special hello to you. Hope you're feeling well today. Yes, it is Dave Cochran pulling up a chair and joining you. Keeping you company as Brent Bultitude's been looking after the Chris Smith across Australia due

looking forward to keeping you company with the open line today. Our number here is 13 12 69. If there's something on your mind, something you'd like to share with us, or if you'd like to be part of our conversation, we are only a phone call away right across the Super Radio Network.

0: Yeah, when it comes to reggae, he's the king, wasn't he? That is Bob Marley, sounding real good from the Legend album, The Greatest Hits It Was, and that is This Love. Good afternoon, Dave Cochran, enjoying lunch with you today, and the open line, we're talking to you on 13 12 69.
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2: In Wetherill Park, there is a broken down truck northbound the Horsley Drive at Cowpasture Road. Scheduled roadworks for Waterloo with resurfacing at South Dowling Street between O'Day Avenue and Crescent Street. Snow time at Hunter Valley Gardens is snow much fun with ice skating, cool rides, live entertainment and more on now till July 26. 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I'm Jace Flaxman with the latest traffic on 2SM 1269.
3: G'day, this is Tim Webster. It's been an interesting week. We've spoken to authors and actors and economists and experts, but most of all, I like talking to you on 13 12 69. See, you're thinking I'm nuts. No, I'm not nuts. Dusty's not nuts. It was written up.
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3: 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Right on cue. You know who that was.

0: That was Siri. 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
0: Yeah, listen, if you are a worker, they've made it a little bit harder for you, a little bit harder to have a sickie if you're in Germany. So if you're a worker in Germany, a little bit harder to go and take that sick day off. And the new changes have left people a little bit stunned about this. Germans now have to report to a doctor in person to get a sick note on the first day they are sick. And as I said, it's got some stunned reaction over there. The details have come from the Chancellor, Friedrich Merz. He said... we can no longer accept the extraordinarily high levels of sick leave in our companies. This is what he said in Germany. He's come out and said, we are abolishing sick leave by telephone and introducing the requirement to submit a medical certificate from the very first day of illness. We know this is a tough decision, but we can no longer afford this competitive disadvantage caused by prolonged absences from work. Now, the move's also been welcomed by big businesses in Germany, but it's angered the nation's powerful trade unions. Frank Wernicke, the head of the services sector union Verdi, he accused the government of creating a culture of distrust of employees. Now, doctors are also stunned by the plan's warning it would overburden them with unnecessary appointments, saying our practices would be flooded with patients who don't need in-person care and will be better off in bed. That's from the German Association of Family Physicians, and called the measure an absolute catastrophe. Now, Germans, on average, take what they say is about 3 weeks or 15 working days of sick leave per year. It's a much higher than in Australia, where employees take an average of 6.8 to 9.7 days of sick leave per year. And in Australia, full-time workers are legally entitled to 10 days of paid personal leave annually, which carries over if unused. In Australia, you do not automatically need a sick note to be off sick, but your employer has a legal right to ask for evidence for any absence. Now, Germany's level of sick leave is lower than in France and most Nordic countries, but much higher than Sweden, the Netherlands, Denmark, Poland and Italy. Now, Germany has historically been an economic powerhouse in Europe, but it's been ailing in recent years. And Mr. Merz, the Chancellor, announced the changes would give the economy a boost, saying that they would increase the flexibility of our business. He held a press conference after lengthy talks between his centre-right CDU and CSU alliance and their coalition partners, the centre-left SPD, saying, "We are working to cut red tape. We're working to protect our welfare state, and we are working to ease the burden on employees and companies by lowering taxes," says Mr. Merz, who had promised a great leap forward for German youth. Now, the package includes income tax cuts worth 10 billion euros. That's about $17 billion to be financed by higher taxes on those earnings more than 250,000 euros. That's about 414,000 a year. And changes to the pension system will eventually see the retirement age rise past 67 in Germany. Now, the highest earners in this country will take on a larger share of the tax burden, said the Finance Minister and Vice Chancellor Lars Klingbeil of the SPD. That is fair so that our country can move forward. Now, the tax relief would mean an average family's about 600 euros. That's about $1,000 better off per year. We're doing everything we can to overcome our country's structural weakness when it comes to economic growth, is what Merz said, admitting that we are under pressure from many sides. And in a latter interview with ZDF broadcast, the Chancellor, Mr. Merz, acknowledged that Germany's competitiveness is no longer good enough, while arguing that an emerging recovery has been disrupted by external factors, including the US tariff dispute and what he called unfair competition. In a part of the package which was seen as aimed at China, the coalition says the government would press for tougher action at the EU level against unfair competition, as well as stricter rules on foreign investment in strategic sectors and critical infrastructure. So, yeah, some changes there, in Germany. And the question is, could we see Australia following suit in any way? And it's said that while Australia's Germany's clamping down on sick leave, Australia appears to be going the opposite way. This year, the federal government launched a comprehensive parliamentary inquiry into the National Employment Standard, the NES, the first top-to-bottom review of Australia's minimum employment conditions since the Fair Work Act was introduced back in 2009. And rather than looking to scale back entitlements, the inquiry's exploring expansions to working leave. It's looking at whether to increase minimum annual leave from 20 to 25 days, strengthen dedicated carers' leave entitlements, and expand parental leave flexibility. This week, a new report showed socioeconomic factors play a significant role in decisions around sick leave in Australia. Increasingly so during the current cost of living crisis, a dynamic labour market and winter-borne illness is what they said. So be interesting to see. Yeah, we're not going the same road. We've gone down a different path to that of Germany, in fact, to the point where we may be giving more sick leave. It is the Super Radio Network. We're talking to you on the open line. Our number's 13 12 69. We've got the latest news coming up soon from the Super Radio Network news desk. Here's Robert Plant and the Honey Drippers.

0: It was originally hit back in the 50s for Phil Phillips, called The Sea of Love. That's kind of like a superstar band right there. You've got Jeff Beck on the guitar playing there, Phil Collins on the drums. That is Robert Plant. Jimmy Page is in there on guitar also. They call themselves the Honey Drippers. They only had one outing, called it Volume 1, and it produced a big hit song in that one there in the 80s called Sea of Love. We've got the latest news coming up soon. We'll cross to the 2SM Super Radio Network news desk and get you up to date. And we continue to have a chat to you. In fact, we're going straight to the phones after the news headlines, and we'll have a talk to you if you'd like to give us a call on 13 12 69. It's the open line.
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2: In Penshurst, there has been a truck and car crash. It's King George's Road, and it's making some very heavy conditions for southbound traffic near Greenbank Street. In Wetherill Park, a broken-down truck northbound the Horsley Drive at Cowpasture Road. Dry July has started, but it's not too late to sign up. Go alcohol-free this July and raise funds for cancer support. 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I'm Jace Flaxman with the latest traffic on 2SM 1269.
3: Step inside the castle of common sense with Brent Bultitude. Holding the fort for Chris Smith.
4: While you and I are dealing with cost of living, interest rates, housing stress, politics still manages to find time for formal nights of celebration before disappearing for weeks at a time. The gap is becoming hard to ignore, is it not? I just think it's more evidence to put on the table that our politicians just live in a different world.
3: Brent Bultitude for Chris Smith.
5: I'm going to go to the toilet and grab some more beers. Pause it for me?
6: No way, mate. We're not pausing live sport. If he kicks this, we're in front.
5: Nah, it'll be all right.
6: Oh, what?
5: Oh, no. Did I miss it? Come on, mate. You got to rewind it, please.
6: Not a chance, mate. You can catch it on the highlights reel.
7: You won't miss a moment if you drink wise.
8: That's the sound of a cricket bat being shaped. 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
14: Good afternoon, I'm Benjamin Smear. New South Wales has its first suspected case of the deadly H5 bird flu in a giant petrel. It was found near Hawk's Nest, north of Newcastle on the New South Wales mid-north coast. If CSIRO testing confirms it is the highly pathogenic H5N1 strain, it would mark the first detection of the deadly disease on the Australian east coast. Seven adults are facing court today following protests in the New South Wales Hunter region. They're accused of allegedly entering a rail corridor at Sandgate with the intention of stopping a coal train. They were intercepted by police and security. Four men and three women have been arrested and charged. A teenager will face trial over the alleged attempted hijacking of a plane in Melbourne in March last year. The now 19-year-old appeared in children's court this morning and formally pleaded not guilty to the charges. The teenager allegedly crept onto the flight wearing high vis and told cabin crew he had bombs in his bags and needed to access the cockpit. He is facing 8 charges and will face trial in the Victorian Supreme Court. His next hearing is scheduled for July 21. Wedding guests have been arriving at Madison Square Garden in New York as Taylor Swift and Travis Kelce prepare to tie the knot. There are rumours the pair may already officially be married, but that hasn't stopped the celebrity wedding of the year from gaining global attention. The rehearsal dinner is underway with celebs such as Selena Gomez, Bradley Cooper, Gigi Hadid and Jack Antonoff seen entering the precinct. Former AFL icon Nikki Winmar has been found guilty of assaulting a woman in northern Victoria. The incident occurred in May last year. His defence lawyer argued Mr. Winmar had been involved in an altercation and that he had been forced to defend himself against the woman, who is yet to be sentenced. In sport, Matt Burton is being launched into Blues camp. It comes amid fears Ethan Strange's ankle injury may be worse than first thought. He was seen wearing a moon boot after rolling his ankle at training yesterday. Lachie Neale has been meeting with rival clubs, but Brisbane coach Chris Fagan says he's cool with it. Neale is meeting with St Kilda's coach tonight. In finance, the All Ordinaries is up 102 points at 9,033. One Australian dollar is buying 69.32 US cents. 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
15: Cloud clearing with westerly winds. Sunny tomorrow with temperatures ranging from 10 to 19 degrees in the city, 4 to 18 in the west. Looking further ahead, cloudy with possible showers Sunday, Monday and Tuesday. At the moment in the city, it's 18 degrees, Bankstown 19, Penrith 18 and Richmond 17. That's the latest 2SM News. I'm Benjamin Smith.
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16: Yes, we are having a chat to you on the open line. Charlie's there. Hello, Charlie. How are you feeling today?
17: A little bit sore. I sneezed and I did my back in.
16: Oh, that's no good at all. No good if you're not feeling good.
17: I got no idea how you can sneeze and just do that forward bend and it knocks your back out and now I need a walking stick to get around.
16: As we get older,
17: like for 3 days.
16: Weird things happen as we get older. I don't know what it is, Charlie. Yeah. No.
17: Anyway, let me see if I could... how about I change my name to Charlie Darmus, right? Here's the prediction.
16: Yeah.
17: So I listen to Brett, and Brent's going on about how our bureaucrats down in Canberra want a 15% pay rise, a four-day week, and holidays.
16: Yep.
17: I get that.
16: Yep.
17: Now we can have more sickies and time off, and yeah, okay, I get that. That's okay. Queensland teachers, I've heard, of wanting a four-day week because they're too overworked, and they need AI to help them a lot more because they're too overworked.
16: Yeah.
17: So I can see all this going into plan because Charlie Darmus says 1 week after all this is implemented, we're going to get an announcement, go, oh, whoopsie, we need more immigration to fill up all the gaps for all the people.
16: Someone's got to do the work. We need someone to be productive, don't we, Charlie? Someone's got to do it.
17: Oh, yeah, we do. What happened to good old-fashioned Aussies, you dig deep when times get tough and you put in the hard yards and you reap the reward later. What happened to that Aussie spirit?
16: I don't know. You used to put in a hard day's work, then you could enjoy a cold beer or a cold drink at the end of it because you knew you earned it, didn't you?
17: What do you expect tonight when you're watching the footy?
16: Well, you know, you want to have a relaxing one, don't you, as you watch that and wind down?
17: Not only that, but you want to watch your team dig deep if they're losing, don't you?
16: Yeah.
17: You want to say, and we love it when a team comes back and, you know, claws a win back. We love that spirit.
16: We certainly do.
17: That's why we watch it.
16: We do.
17: And here we go. Here's the work. No, not me, mate. I might break a fingernail and I can't handle that. I'll need a therapist.
16: Too much.
17: What happened to Aussies? What happened to us Australians?
16: Yeah. Dig in, do the work. There you go. Charlie letting us know what he thinks of that. What do you think of that? Do you agree? Do you tend to agree? Do you think I'm working so much I'm getting burnt out, I need to catch my breath? Is that what you think? Or do you think, no, you know, what about the whole four-day week? Do you like the idea? Do you think it's good? Do you think it's productive for the country? Do you think it's going to be the way going ahead? Or do you think, no, I think it's the future we should have? A four-day week, you know? We should be able to, you know, do our work in 4 days and enjoy 3 days off. Do you like that idea? Love to know your thoughts if you'd like to share with us on the open line. 13 12 69 is our number.

0: We are rolling. We're rolling on the river. Off we go. That is Proud Mary, Creedence Clearwater Revival. As we make our way through lunchtime for a Friday ahead of the weekend, it's just off in the distance there. You can almost reach out and touch it. We're talking to you on the open line, 13 12 69. John's with me. G'day, John.
1: Hey, Dan.
0: John, what about work attitudes now? What do you think? Is it right? Is it wrong?
1: The work attitude is they don't want to work and they want everything for nothing.
0: Yeah.
1: And they want what... I'm 75, I still work, I still do everything, and at the end of the day, the attitude of the younger and the other people today, they just don't want to have a go. But the thing is, they're getting paid to do a day's work.
0: Yeah.
1: Therefore, they should be able to go to work, be happy, earn money and go home, because every job's going to be the same. It's no different down the road as you jump ship or whatever.
0: Yeah.
1: You still got to go to work to feed the family.
0: So, and the attitude... Let me ask you, John. So you've worked, and you're 75. You didn't retire early and then come back. So you've just continued to work.
1: No, I retired.
0: Yeah.
1: And then I helped my son's business, and I continue still today.
0: Did you take a little while out when you retired, or did you retire and then say, "Oh well, look, I'm a bit bored with that. I'll go back to it again."
1: I got a philosophy: you stop, then the blood don't circulate the body. And you'll fall off the perch. You've got to keep active, and by keeping active, you keep your, for a better word, your oil still goes around the engine, you know?
0: Yeah, yeah.
1: And therefore, you don't get stiff and sorry for yourself, you know what I mean?
0: What about these four-day weeks? That's what I'm talking about. They're proposing a four-day week. What do you think of that?
1: Wrong. The businesses can't afford it because someone's got to pay for it.
0: Yeah.
1: So if you give the worker... 4 days a week, and therefore what happens then is the businesses cost more money, then they're uncompetitive, and here we are, same old thing, the stuff keeps coming in from the other countries, and then we got no manufacturing, got no nothing, you know? Like, I can personally tell you, my son's business is 9 day fortnight, and it interrupts the business, but he does it to try and help,
0: yeah.
1: But it's really hurts the business, you know what I mean?
0: What about when you hear the counter to it being this, look, you're working so hard, 5 days a week, I'm burning out, you're going to burn us out and we won't want to work, we'll quit, we'll leave.
1: Well, the thing is, that's imagination, because they all feel sorry for themselves because they've got to go to work. The thing, attitude is, you've got to go to work, do your job, you get paid for it, then you go home and you be happy at work and you don't take it home. And therefore, your life, I've always done that all my life. The thing is, if you do that, your attitude's right, then your family's right. You know what I mean? When you start hating the job, the next job's going to be no different. You're going to hate it too. So
0: yeah.
1: all you do is poison your mind, and your mind's in control of your body. At the end of the day, you've just got to be happy, got to do the job, I've got to feed the family, go home, then have a rest or whatever, and go on holidays. Do all that stuff, but you still got to go to work to earn. I heard you say today about sick leave.
0: Yep.
1: Well, they should. They should go to a doctor. If they're sick, go to a doctor.
0: Yep.
1: It interrupts the businesses too much today. You know what I mean? So it's got to turn around. We can't keep give. The businesses end up going broke, you know what I mean, or they're not competitive. And if you have a business, I can assure you there's a lot of people who hate the sickies. They try and add a long weekend to it or whatever they try to do.
0: Yeah.
1: And businesses can't help. They can't control that. Therefore, their business is failing, you know?
0: What about this one, John? What about if you're in the business and you've got them and I've got to come to work. They mope around. It's like, hello, how are you today? Nothing. I'm not well. I shouldn't be here, but I'm here and I'm going through the motion. What about that sort of thing when you see that in a workplace? How do you feel about that?
1: Well, some of that is mind over matter.
0: You think?
1: Yes.
0: Okay.
1: The thing is, if you have an attitude, I've got to go to work, bit like the old Aussie attitude.
0: Mm.
1: Go to work, you have days work for days pay.
0: Yeah.
1: And you won't get that attitude. When you start sort of pushing back and pushing back, you convince yourself, oh, I don't feel good or I don't feel this. At the end of the day, you still got to get up, pep yourself up and go, well, I'm going to hit it. I'm going to go to work and get my job done.
0: Yeah.
1: And then, you know, because don't get me wrong, they're well looked after. They got 10 sickies a year. They got 4 weeks annual leave.
0: Yeah.
1: You know, and at the end of the day, what else can you give a worker? You know what I mean? You know, like when they're saying they want to, you know, 4-day week, well, someone's got to pay for that. You
0: yeah,
1: know? Like,
0: yeah. Now, look, I thank you very much. You work quite a lot. You're still working now into your 70s, so thank you very much for sharing with us. There's some other people would like to have their say. Let's find out what they think about it today and the proposed four-day week that some are suggesting we need to bring in. Alicia's with me. Hello, Alicia. You're in Port Stephens. How are you?
2: Yeah, well, thank you. And yourself?
0: I'm very good. What do you think, Alicia, about the idea of the concept of a four-day week?
2: Well, I've been thinking about ringing up and putting this to air for quite a while now. I've got a 19-year-old daughter that's recently moved to Sydney this year to do university.
0: Right.
2: She has worked since the day that she was old enough.
0: Mm-hmm.
2: She's had jobs at, like, McDonald's and Domino's and what you thought. She's gone to Sydney, and because she's studying in university, she's trying to get an income to support herself a bit while she's there.
0: Yep.
2: And, mate, she is absolutely struggling to get a decent amount of hours.
0: Really? Like, yeah?
2: Really. She's just gone to another casual job because the other casual job couldn't give her more than two nights a week. And she seems to think that a lot of the problem is that the franchises, in a sense, that she's working for that has the capability of offering the hours that she can do outside the uni work tend to look for the cheaper... the cheaper employees, not the younger ones, not the 19, 20-year-olds to the ones.
0: Right, right.
2: Because they're cheaper to employ and put forth. And if you're looking at doing 4-day working weeks, that would have to throw another spinner in the works. That's what we're dealing with now, where, she is applying for, mate, like 20-plus jobs every week. As soon as a new one comes out, she's onto it. And she's got experience, she's hardworking, she's polite, well-mannered, and she's come up against this endlessly since she's been there, since the beginning of the year.
0: Yeah. What is she studying at uni, if you don't mind me asking, Alicia?
2: Oh, mate, not my pick of the bunch, but it's media.
0: Media? Oh, talk her out of it. It's crap money. She won't earn anything in media. Crap money.
2: The whole AI thing scares me.
0: Oh, poor thing. No. Tell her, say, look, Dave Cochran works in the media. Give him a call. He'll tell you all about it. Yeah. So.
2: Thing is, mate, she does enjoy it. She's doing really well at it. But it just boggles me. Like, she's also put out the suggestion that some of the places she works at are owned by, an ethnic minority group that's here, and they tend to want to employ their family and their family members to give them the hours more too.
0: Yeah.
2: Which is something that she's coming up against as well. And I just, you know, you do get a lot of people ringing up this station saying the young ones don't want to work, they don't want to do this. There is a handful of them out there that do.
0: They do,
2: and
0: yeah.
2: There is a lot of them that aren't.
0: They just can't get it.
2: They're
0: not able to pick the hours up. Yeah, they want to do it, but they can't pick the hours up. That's interesting, Alicia, letting us know that snapshot of what your daughter's doing. Thank you for sharing that with us. 13 12 69 is the number. Marie's there. Hello, Marie.
3: Oh, hello, David.
0: Four-day weeks, Marie. What do you think? What do you think of a four-day week?
3: You tell that to some of the older people that have worked 5 days a week and then on the weekends they worked two, and that's how they owned a home.
0: Yeah.
3: You work 4 days a week, those that are pushing for that, tell that to the nurses and doctors, and when they're waiting in casualty, ask, where are the nurses? If they had that attitude 4 days a week. You know, people know the price of everything. I think Omar Khayyam said that, but the value of very little. What you work for is what you get and what you earn. And I think this country, the men of the nation, they knew what hard work was what it was all about. Dave, that's how we got this country, hard work.
0: Yeah.
3: And people pulling their weight and helping other people. Our farmers are in trouble, and it's not racist to say shut the gates. If we don't shut the gates now, and we've got people coming in that are given for accommodation and everything, if we're short of food and people are battling, there's teachers giving lunches to children coming to school without food today.
0: Yeah.
3: We've got bakeries, three bakeries, I think, in Melbourne have closed down, and Bet's Shoe Shops, three of them are closing. Our shops, we don't need the shops to close. When you worked 5.5 days a week, you had the time of your life on the Saturday afternoon, and all the dance halls and things where people were friendly, and you'd go to the dances and the gentlemen would come and ask you for a dance. Mm. Where do they meet now? In the pub? I know that's where Mary met her prince.
0: Yes, yes.
3: But
0: yeah.
3: And I know things have changed and you've got to move with the times, but when I listen to 2SM, it's not number four, it's number one, because the older people and the young ones that ring up too, they're our newspaper to a lot of us oldies, and thanks for being there and letting us all have a go. God bless all of you out there. Thank you, Dave.
0: Good on you. There's some thoughts from Marie sharing with us. What about you? Would you like to have your say? Wondering what you think about the work ethic. We touched on it there. What about when you hear of the younger ones, 15, 16, 17, going into some of the franchise restaurants and that, you know, the fast food joints, and getting some work experience there, getting some work, a little bit of money there. What about the work ethic that's taught? Now, I've worked with some people that have worked at McDonald's and worked at KFC, and they're older, they've moved on into other positions now, and they say they loved it. Great work ethic. Taught them the whole ethic about getting to work, presentation, how to be in the workplace. Wonder what you think. Maybe you know. Give me a call, 13 12 69. We'll talk to you on the open line.
4: 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Sydney traffic.
5: Good maintenance, Hazelbrook. The highway's closed eastbound for the Great Western Highway between Rosedale Avenue, Oaklands Road, and the motorcycle down. C4th, Manly Road, building materials northbound up from the Smith, Lane 1, approaching the Ethel Street overpass. 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I'm Jeff Wallace. That's our traffic on 2SM, 1269.
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0: Sydney's 2SM, Alice Springs 8HA, it's Dubbo's 2DU, it's still the one. That's Orleans, right across the Super Radio Network.
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2: 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I'm Jeff Wallace. That's today's traffic on 2SM 1269.
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12: Good afternoon. I'm Tassava Brown. A suspected positive case of H5 bird flu has been identified near Hawke's Nest on the New South Wales mid-north coast. The samples from a giant petrel have been sent to the CSIRO to confirm if it is a H5 avian influenza case. Hundreds of trained practitioners are surveilling high-risk parts of New South Wales, but were being urged not to panic by chicken or eggs. Agriculture Minister Tara Moriarty says this marks the first wild seabird in the state to return a suspected positive result.
13: The member of the public saw the bird near Hawke's Nest on the mid-north coast of New South Wales, called it in through the hotline, and we had government experts from National Parks and Wildlife assess the bird, take it to a vet, and take it to the New South Wales government's testing lab at Elizabeth MacArthur Agriculture Institute at Camden.
12: A federal court judge has ordered the ASX operator to pay $24 million in penalties and costs. It comes after the company admitted to making a misleading statement about an upgrade for technology required to run the stock exchange. The decision handed down this morning confirms a settlement reached between the corporate regulator and the ASX last month, finalising the legal matter. University of Wollongong Chancellor Michael Still has stepped down from his role. It's coincided with him being due to give evidence at the Independent Commission Against Corruption. The ICAC is midway through a multi-week public hearing into the university. Commonwealth Bank will sack more staff from its tech teams in the latest round of job cuts. It's in the latest attempt by the banking giant to slash staff numbers in the tech department. Former childcare worker David William James has been sentenced to a maximum of 12 years in jail at Sydney's Downing Centre District Court. The 28-year-old has pleaded guilty to 11 charges related to the production and possession of child abuse material. James committed the crimes against children as young as 5 years old at six out-of-school centres across Sydney between April 2021 and May 2024. Foreign Minister Penny Wong's department has declared it will not tolerate foreign interference. It has also thrown its support behind ASIO. It comes after China's top diplomat issued a denial that Beijing attempts to meddle in overseas affairs. The war of words between One Nation and Liberal MP Andrew Hastie has continued. Rhys Sullivan reports.
14: Mr. Hastie has been one of the staunchest critics of the Minor Party in federal parliament, declaring he would sooner die than bend the knee towards them last week. It came after Pauline Hanson's main advisor, James Ashby, declared the party would be running a candidate in Mr. Hastie's seat of Canning at the next election after his comments against alleged war criminal Ben Robert Smith. However, One Nation Senator Sean Bell has claimed no one in the party is actually focused on Hastie, saying he appears to be turning into Hillary Clinton before Australia's eyes. He says the Liberal frontbencher needs to go outside, touch some grass, and stop engaging with what appears to be a coordinated misinformation campaign alongside Labor to go after One Nation. At Parliament House, Canberra, Rhys Sullivan, Super Radio Network News.
12: In sport, the West Tigers have announced the permanent appointment of Sean Mielekamp as the club CEO. Mielekamp will now officially assume the position following support from the West Tigers board. The Panthers are gearing up to face the Rabbitohs tonight. Luke Garner has been replaced in the starting side by Billy Phillips, while for the Bunnies, Alex Johnson's been struck down due to a calf injury. Meantime, Manly's Clayton Falolo is on track to complete his return from a hamstring injury ahead of Sunday's showdown with the Eels. Matt Burton is being launched into Blues camp. Ethan Strange rolled his left ankle at training and has spent the night in his Kingscliff hotel. He's been using an ice compression machine as he recovers after being seen wearing a moon boot. Lachie Neale has been meeting with rival clubs, but Brisbane's coach Chris Fagan says he's cool with it. Neale is meeting with St Kilda's coach tonight. Egypt will give captain Mohamed Salah until the last moment to prove his fitness to face Australia tomorrow as he bounces back from a hamstring injury. In finance, one Aussie dollar is buying 69.4 US cents. 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Mostly sunny with westerly winds. A marine wind warning is current. Sunny tomorrow with temperatures ranging from 10 to 19 in the city, 4 to 18 in the west. Looking further ahead, partly cloudy with possible showers on Sunday, Monday and Tuesday. At the moment in the city, it's 18, Bankstown 19, Richmond 18. That's the latest 2SM News. I'm Tasaba Brown.
6: Got something to say? Call 13 12 69. It's Dave Cochran on the Super Radio Network.
15: Yeah, the weekend almost with us now. What's the weekend going to be like weather-wise? Let's have a quick look at that. Joining us from the Bureau of Meteorology, Robert's there. G'day, Robert. How are you today?
16: Good. Yourself?
15: I'm not too bad. I'm wondering, what does the weekend hold for us weather-wise? What are we going to be looking at?
16: Now, remind me, on this program, we do like all of Queensland and all of New South Wales.
15: Everywhere. All over.
16: Yeah, everywhere. Look, both states are pretty much similar tomorrow.
15: Yeah.
16: It's mostly going to be sunny and reasonably warm, around about 17 degrees for most of the New South Wales coast, getting up to about 20 degrees for the north coast, and then most of the Queensland coasts sort of in the low 20s from Brisbane through to Bundaberg, and then in the mid-20s everywhere north of there. So, and it'll be dry Friday, and then Sunday will still be a mostly decent day weather-wise. Like, it'll be partly cloudy. There'll be the chance of a shower or two in the afternoon in both states, particularly up near Cairns and Innisfail, but really, look, you're just looking at some light showers in the afternoon Sunday, so it won't ruin your day, put it that way.
15: Ultimately, not too bad. Sounds like it's going to be an okay weekend for us. We've had a lot worse, yeah?
16: It will be. So One thing people might have heard about is it's still snowing in Thredbo, so there's a chance of a few extra centimetres of snow there. The snow there's around 20 centimetres right now, but I think most of the lifts still aren't open. So
15: it's still considered early in the season, isn't it? So that's pretty good. Yeah.
16: Then as far as swell and surf goes, it's pretty calm in both states right now. But with sort of swell at around 1.5 meters. But for New South Wales on Sunday, there is some heavier swell coming in. So Sunday, there will be some southerly swell of about 3 to 4 meters coming to the Sydney and Hunter Coast, especially, and that will spread further north next Monday, all the way through to southeast Queensland.
15: All right, okay, you got us covered. Well done, Rob. Thank you so much. Great report, right. Robert.
16: Thanks.
15: Take care. We'll talk again next week. We like to keep in with the Bureau of Meteorology. Look at what is ahead of us for the weekend, and that doesn't sound too bad. I'm pretty happy with that. That'll be good for the weekend. Let's continue to talk to you on the open line, 13 12 69. I'm hoping John's there. G'day, John. How are you today?
17: G'day, Dave. How are you doing?
15: Yeah, I'm good. What would you like to talk about? John, what's on your mind?
17: A couple of things. So Pauline Hanson and the topic of the day.
15: The four-day week. Yeah, your thoughts on that for a week. Yeah.
17: Four days, I think that if you're a employer, so what's the point of hiring people? Because these progressive work, particularly from the union, are demanding these, and we're at the moment, if you look at the stats, our productivity rates are going down to the gurgler. Like it's it's plummeting.
15: So you think 4-day work week not good for the employers at all? Not good for them?
17: No, because what built Australia was the work ethic.
15: Yeah.
17: What built Australia was working for the goal of building up Australia. We got paid. Now, what's happened is that if you look at other countries in the world, we're essentially, our wages are much higher than our what we're contributing.
15: Yeah.
17: So if you look at other countries, like in Asia or anywhere in other continents, they work much harder for the amount of money that they earn. Mm-hmm. And we're basically becoming such lazy. There's a youth other presentation of unemployment under, you know, teenagers or people under 20, 25 who think that everything is there for them.
15: You think handing it to them, more or less like handing it to them, making it easier.
17: Yeah. So I think that, and the other thing that which will make a big impact is AI, robotics.
15: Mm-hmm.
17: So they can do whatever they want. They can work 2 days. If they want to work 1 day, they get paid for 1 day, not 4 days or five days. So so I think the whole system will probably will change as robots and robotics take over, and then they can stay home all day.
15: Yeah. Here's one for you, and this is a bit of feedback that I hear sometimes. For places like cafes and small restaurants, they say their staff that want to come in, they'll come and do 4 hours or 5 hours. They're okay with that. But if you stretch it a bit and it's an 8-hour day or something, they're a little bit upset about that. They don't like that.
17: Yeah, but that's what I'm saying. They can work whatever as long as they get paid hourly rate. I believe that, like, for example, if you go into a restaurant and you want to get your meal, you don't care what it'll cost, just as long as you know what you're expecting, here's the price, and you're accepting it.
15: Yeah.
17: So what I'm saying is that if you're working in a coffee shop, whatever you want, you can do two jobs. You can work 3 days. It's up to you how much you're contributing. It's about how much are you willing to work.
15: Now, what about this one, John? You hear this sometimes. What about if the wage in Australia, the hourly rate, was to become a little less? Because you touched on it there. We're paid well. You say it's high rates in Australia. What if we were to look at a little bit less? But do you think Australians would accept tipping, giving a tip for service as well as what you're paying?
17: I think that's a good idea. If you're willing to, the problem with tipping, this is the thing that I don't have a issue. So when you're going into a restaurant, the unfortunate thing is that the people that they produce the food, the cookers and everything, sometimes

0: won't necessarily share the
1: Share the tip around.
0: The tip around. That's the problem.
1: Okay.
0: Then the other thing that what I'm saying is that it's reflected. See, this is the thing. Our food compared to the other rest of the world is much more expensive. So it's okay. The thing that war stems around is particularly with food and everything is energy prices.
1: Yeah.
0: So, but anyway, that's another issue. But what the reason I'm called is Pauline Hanson.
1: Right.
0: So she opened up the topic about multiculturalism and
1: monoculturalism.
0: Which is mean essentially one culture.
1: Yeah.
0: So her wording is probably, I would say, she didn't articulate the case.
1: No.
0: But I adore her, and I've always been a big supporter of her. And I'm actually wasn't born in Australia. The reason why I adore her...
1: You like the theory behind what she's saying?
0: I like the theory because what I believe... I live in an area where everybody speaks their own language. They don't integrate. Mm-hmm. It's not their fault. They just don't want to integrate because we've, for decades in Australia, particularly government's fault, has introduced all these perks, these comfort language things like written in their language, policies or documents. And you go call, like, for example, council, they'll have multiple different languages you can type in, and you get all these services. I think this is wrong. I think the reason why I say it's wrong is that if you're coming to a country, like if you want to live in Italy or, anywhere in the world, particularly wherever, Asia, you expect to follow their rules, their laws, and their culture.
1: Yeah.
0: You can still be yourself. You can still talk in your language. And that's what she said. By the way, so people don't know, Pauline Hanson's first husband was Jewish.
1: Mm-hmm.
0: Did you know that?
1: No, I wasn't aware of that. No.
0: No, and he was Polish or Hungarian.
1: Okay.
0: So Pauline, as I've seen her in a wedding, she was, I think, a Lebanese wedding. She was dancing like crazy, enjoying herself. She is the least racist person on earth.
1: Okay.
0: I think people don't understand that. She's not racist at all. She just loves Australia, and she's not. She's simple, plain English. Just says it as it is, and she thinks that if you're coming to Australia, and remember, she mentioned this quite a few times, Dave.
1: Yeah.
0: That our diggers, these people that have fought and shed blood for our freedoms, don't. This is the thing. You get people coming in this country that have little regard for what these guys did for us, for our future, and so that's the issue. So are they going to, these people that migrants coming here, will they defend Australia when time comes tough? Will they? This is the question.
1: Mm-hmm.
0: So I'm thinking that unless you want to share these values of, mateship, love for Australia, because I love Australia.
1: Yeah, I can hear it. I can hear you. You do, and
0: Ukrainian. My dad's from Middle East,
1: and I hear you like what Pauline says too. So that's a good thing. Thank you for sharing that. She gets your vote, so that sounds good. Thank you so very much. We're talking to you on 13 12 69. I think I've got Brett with me. Brett's in Tuncurry area. How are you there, Brett?
2: Bloody unreal, mate. How are you?
1: I love it. Thank you for giving me a call. What's on your mind there, Brett? The 4-day week, what do you think?
2: I'm all for it, mate. Yeah. I've done it.
1: Tell me how it works and what's the positive of it.
2: Mate, I used to do, when I first started in my career in 1981, we used to do 5 7-hour days.
1: Right.
2: And then we moved to 8 hours.
1: Mm-hmm.
2: And then at the end, we done 4 9.5-hour days.
1: Right.
2: So we got our 38 hours in.
1: What sort of industry is it?
2: Oh, it was the underground coal mines.
1: Oh, okay, in the mines, yep.
2: Yeah, so what we done, and it's not hard.
1: Yeah.
2: Instead of doing your 8-hour day, you do 9.5.
1: Right.
2: So, okay, we're going to work an extra hour and a half a day or whatever it works, whether it's 36 hours, 38 hours, 40 hours, you just divide it by 4.
1: Is it still as productive as if you were doing a 5-day week?
2: Absolutely it is.
1: Okay.
2: Yeah, and then... I used to work dog watch, so we'd have Sunday night off and go to work Monday night. Day work used to work Monday to Friday. They'd have Friday off, and you have your afternoon shift in between. They used to have they'd work Monday afternoons and finish Thursday night.
1: Yeah.
2: So all you're doing is, and then you'd have your weekend shift, and all you're doing is spreading your 4 your 5 days across 4 working days. It's fantastic.
1: Mm.

0: absolutely fantastic. My son works in the industry now, and he does three 12-hour shifts.
1: Right.
0: It's brilliant.
1: What does he get off then? If he does three 12-hours, how long is it till he's back at work again?
0: He goes to work Friday afternoon about 3:30, and he does three 12-hour shifts.
1: Yeah.
0: And he gets home about 4 o'clock on Monday morning. He doesn't go back till Friday afternoon. So he has Monday, Tuesday, Wednesday, Thursday night at home with his family.
1: What's that like for the body, doing a 12-hour day? What's that like?
0: Underground, it's like working 20 hours on pit top. It is very physical.
1: It is very physical.
0: Now. But the thing is, it's all for it. You know, some people like the Monday off, some people like the Friday off.
1: Yeah.
0: Easy. It's not a hard. Who wants Monday off? Who wants Friday off?
1: Split
0: down the middle.
1: True.
0: 4 hours, you get more. You get a 3-day weekend every weekend. You always get time to go away. You're going to work an extra hour and a half, and people got to realise that, or 2 hours. I'm not sure what other people do. But the amount of time you get to spend at home and recover, it is fantastic.
1: Okay.
0: I'm all for it. Absolutely all for it.
1: All right. Hey, listen, it's great to hear, and thank you for sharing that with us. There you go. Very interesting. I think Brett waited on the line for quite a while, but letting us know what it's like to work a 4-day week and that it can work positively for you and for the company and good for your health too, as he says there, because you do get to rest up a fair bit. Let me take a short break and we'll come back and talk to you on the open line,
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3: Hazelbrook, a crash, motorcycle down, blocking eastbound the Great Western Highway between Oaklands Road and Rosedale Avenue. Penshurst, a truck crash, southbound King George's Road, Greenbank Road, taking out Lane 1. Western Sydney Airport flight paths are coming into effect. Know what to expect. Find out more at engage.airservicesaustralia.com/WSI. I'm Jeff Ollis, that's those traffic on 2SM. 1269.
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1: All right, let's continue with our calls right now. Where am I going to go to? I'm going to say hello to Wayne. I think I've got Wayne there. How are you today, Wayne?
17: Oh, good, thank you.
1: Excellent.
17: Before I start what I was going to say, I think if you're going to do a 4-day week and
5: you're going to work the same number of hours. That's one thing, but I don't think that's the intention of all these people who want a four-day week. On the new, on current affairs and stuff, we have Labor, what, the Minister for Defence labelling Sir Robert Menzies a coward, you know. And now, it's been quite popular over the years for the Labor Party to denigrate Menzies, and I'll try and put the record straight a bit because a lot of, now, they start off before the First World War. Menzies was in a, what you might call an army reserve army situation, and he resigned his commission just before the First World War started. And, you know, they said, the Labor Party says, oh, he's a coward, he chickened out. But he had two other brothers in a time when your parents had a fair bit of say over what you did in your life when you were young. His father forbid him to join the regular army during the First World War because he had two other brothers already serving.
1: Yeah.
5: You know, we all know about Private Ryan and, you know, there are other similar stories. So that was one little distortion. Now, we fast forward to the beginning or just before the Second World War, and Menzies and he was the Prime Minister, Menzies and President Roosevelt in America, Neville Chamberlain, Prime Minister of Britain.
1: Yes.
5: They are all of the opinion that we should appease Hitler, so to speak. Now, they weren't out of step with the public. Nobody wanted another world war.
1: No.
5: You know, 20 years or a bit over 20 years after the First World War.
1: Mm.
5: Now, when the war inevitable happened and the war started, Menzies immediately come up with, he wanted to introduce, well, it wasn't compulsory conscription, but increase the number of people in the army doing military-type training. And the Labor Party wouldn't back that, so, you know, going on about Menzies didn't want to fight Hitler's a bit silly. But more importantly, and I know this, I'll fast forward to when Tony Abbott was leader of the opposition during the Rudd-Gillard-Rudd years. Remember back then, that Labor government only had a majority of one or two. Remember the three independents?
1: That's
5: Bob
1: right.
5: Catter went, yeah. And Tony Abbott wouldn't grant a Labor member of parliament or minister a pair while he went overseas to do some government business, and they all whinged and complained. And Tony Abbott and people in the Liberal Party reminded us that during the early part of the Second World War, when Menzies wanted to go to Britain to discuss how they were going to run the campaign with Churchill, and just remember, America wasn't in the war at that time.
1: No.
5: You know, Britain was it. Britain was all that was standing between Germany and the rest of us. Menzies had to do that when Parliament wasn't sitting because the Labor opposition, the Menzies once, like Gillard and Rudd, only had a very slim majority. They wouldn't grant him a pair. So the most important thing in the time, the fighting of the Second World War, Menzies had to discuss that with Churchill while Parliament wasn't sitting. So there's another black mark against the Labor Party. And anyway, on the way to, and this is really important, on the way to Britain to meet Churchill, you couldn't jump on a flight and fly there all in one go.
1: Mm.
5: You know, we didn't, it was hops, it took several days.
1: It did, yeah.
5: On the way, Menzies stopped at Singapore.
1: Mm-hmm.
5: Now, we all know about the fall of Singapore and stuff. Now, there was a documentary about... Menzies, revolutionary at the time, he had a 8mm colour home movie camera. You know, you'd have to wind it up and everything like that. And some of the footage he took, particularly in Britain, during the Battle of Britain, the Blitz, they call it, you know, the damage and stuff was quite an important part of history. And I remember there's a several-part documentary running for a couple of weeks over the reviewing the films and stuff. Anyway, when he stopped...
1: I'm running out of time, Wayne. I've got 30 seconds to the news.
5: I'll ring you.
1: 30 seconds to the news. Yeah.
5: Okay. When he stopped at Singapore, he could see that Singapore could not be defended in a modern war. And he told Churchill that, and he and Churchill wanted Singapore to be evacuated, civilians first and then the military. And stupid John Curtin dug his heels in, wanting to be a hero, and refused to abandon Singapore. And the rest, of course, is history. That 40,000 men who could have been a great help in New Guinea and Africa were surrendered for no real damage to the Japanese. The Labor Party aren't just lying now. They've lied for decades.
1: All right. Well, there you go. There's Wayne joining us. A little bit of a history lesson there, too. I thank you for that. 13 12 69 is our number if you'd like to have your say. Let me catch up with the latest news from the 2SM news desk. Then we're back talking to you on the open line.
16: 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Sydney traffic.
3: In the mountains, Hazelbrook, motorcycle down, closing eastbound the Great Western Highway between Oaklands Road and Rosedale Avenue. Kingsford getting word of a crash on Gardeners Road near the Five Ways, Anzac Parade. 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I'm Jeff Wallace. That's our traffic on 2SM, 1269.
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26: Agriculture Minister Tara Moriarty says hundreds of trained biosecurity staff are monitoring high-risk areas across New South Wales. It comes after a suspected H5 bird flu case was detected on the mid-north coast. She stressed there is no need for consumers to panic by chicken or eggs, noting that food supplies remain stable and unaffected. Five cases have already been confirmed since late June, four in WA and one in South Australia, all in migratory sub-Antarctic birds. Federal Defence Industry Minister Pat Conroy has been criticised for comments made about former Prime Minister Robert Menzies. Rhys Sullivan reports.
27: In an address to the National Press Club yesterday, Mr Conroy declared the former PM was a Nazi appeaser, comparing him negatively to Labor's wartime Prime Minister John Curtin. The comments drew criticism from the Coalition, who attempted to move a censure motion against him in the House of Representatives, but failed due to Labor's majority. Minister Conroy did not make any apologies when asked about it today, calling it a historical fact and claiming his main point is the right of politics doesn't own security policy. He says anyone who disagrees with his assessment of Mr. Menzies is free to review the documents in the National Archives for themselves. At Parliament House, Canberra, Rhys Sullivan, Super Radio Network News.
26: Pop star Taylor Swift and sports star Travis Kelce will tie the knot this weekend. Swinburne sports media expert Associate Professor Robert Gill says will be taking place at New York's Madison Square Garden.
0: Standouts for this is that they come from, they're celebrities from different industries, which is unusual when it comes to, you know, heightened celebrity awareness. They're pulling both sporting fans and they're pulling in, obviously, music fans.
26: In sport, a host of NRL stars are back on deck. Jock Madden is on track to return from a concussion for the Tigers' clash of the Dragons this weekend. He's set to put on the number 6 jumper, with Jerome Luai ruled out due to delayed concussion symptoms, while Taylor May is still ruled out with a shoulder injury. And the West Tigers' Sean Millerkamp has been appointed as full-time chief executive. In finance, the All Ordinaries is up 111 points at 90.42, and one Australian dollar is buying 69.36 US cents. 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Mostly sunny with westerly winds. A marine wind warning is current. Sunny tomorrow with temperatures ranging from 10 to 19 in the city, 4 to 18 in the west. Looking further ahead, partly cloudy with possible showers on Sunday, Monday and Tuesday. At the moment in the city, it's 19 degrees, Bankstown 18, Richmond 19. That's the latest 2SM News. I'm Tassava Brown.
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1: We are with you on the open line for Friday afternoon. We're saying g'day to Darren. How's things there, Darren? You going all right?
2: Yeah, out in the truck. There's a lot of caravans going into Yamba and Evans Head, so
1: yeah,
2: that's a good sign for the tourist dollar and things like that.
1: What about a four-day week for you in the truck, Darren? What do you think?
2: Oh, well, I'm doing 15-hour days now, so I'm the sort of person that if it ain't broken, don't fix it. You know what I mean?
1: Yeah. Just go along, do what you do, take it as long as you can and enjoy it. Yeah.
2: Exactly right. A couple of things I want to quickly talk about.
1: Yes, please. Yep, please.
2: You had a call on there a little while ago. Just for factual correctness.
1: Yep.
2: Pauline Hanson's parents were born in Australia and her grandparents were born in England. So
1: England.
2: I don't know where he got hungry. But anyway, now, the other thing, I was really disappointed with the opening of the National War Memorial.
1: Right.
2: They played Welcome to Country for 13 minutes.
1: What? Why? How do they justify 13 minutes of it? It doesn't take that long.
2: I don't know. I get bored with it, listening to it for 90 seconds at the start of the football.
1: 13 minutes? That's a long time.
2: Yeah. And that can be proven that it went for 13 minutes.
1: Wow.
2: And they didn't even play the national anthem, which for me is an insult to everybody that served, and it's Australia's national monument. So,
1: yeah.
2: You know, they played the national anthem for boxing and rodeo and every other thing, but they couldn't do it for the opening of the. But you know, I love Aboriginal people. I play football with a lot of them, and we've got a husband and wife that worked for 32 years at the market. They're both Aboriginal. They didn't want this.
1: The voice.
2: They're happy with Australia. They've never asked for the dole. They work hard.
1: Yeah.
2: And, you know, I was talking to him on Tuesday.
1: Yep.
2: So I said, this Welcome to Country, he says, the wife and I, we're sick of it. Like, you know, my dad played football on the MCG during his professional career, and they never welcomed everyone on the field then, but now they do it every time.
1: It's true.
2: A little bit over it, you know what I mean? The Melbourne Cup, we grace this land as a horse we're going to run on. Well, you know, I don't have a problem with it occasionally, but I think it's a bit of overkill, David. To go for 13 minutes now.
1: Yeah.
2: You try and talk as a presenter 13 minutes non-stop.
1: Yeah, yeah.
2: Half your audience would be dozing off the road, you know what I mean?
1: So, yeah, true. I'm a bit shocked about that. I'll have a look at that. Yeah, 13 minutes for a Welcome to Country seems quite excessive. I'll look into that a little bit more and I'll find out more about it, Darren. Thank you for giving me a call today. Please take care driving on the roads there, and good to hear your input there on thoughts on a four-day week, which they'd like to see introduced a little bit more into the country. Tony joins me now. Hello, Tony. How are you?
4: How are you, mate?
1: Good, good. What would you like to add there today, Tony?
4: Dave, what I like to talk about,
1: yep,
4: it's 4-day week.
1: Yes, mate, please. Yep.
4: We don't need that. We definitely do not need that. I've been 85 last Saturday.
1: Yep, happy birthday for last Saturday, Tony, yeah.
4: Thank you, mate. And I work ever since I was 14. I was cutting timber.
1: Yeah.
4: I work in a sawmill. I work in the meat works for 19 years.
1: Yeah, yeah.
4: I work in the hospital for 19 years, mate. Yeah. I'll put something to you. If they cut it back to 4 days a week, are they going to cut your money back?
1: I'm not aware of that. I don't know. I don't know how it's going to work. How many hours are you going to do in the 4 days? Are they going to be increased or are they going to be the same or less? That's another question.
4: If you're saying you can't, if you do 4 days a week, mate, you can't get paid for 5 days.
1: No.
4: Well, I work till I'm 75.
1: Yeah.
4: And now, fair enough, I'm on the pension now.
1: Yeah.
4: But I'm still working. I'm still doing jobs outside for different people.
1: Yeah.
4: What I thought, I keep myself busy. I played football up to 45.
1: Yeah. You're very active. You like to keep active. That's what keeps you going, you think, eh?
4: Yeah, it keeps me down, mate.
1: Yeah,
4: it keeps me down, but... I need 4 days a week, mate.
1: Yeah.
4: Sorry.
1: No good. You don't like the idea of that. No.
4: No way.
1: No.
4: Okay, Dave.
1: No, good on you, Tony. Lovely to hear from you. You take care, and thank you for giving me a call here on the open line, 13 12 69.

0: Bobby's voice, the unmistakable voice of Paul Carrick. Yeah, that old hit from the 60s by The Searchers. That's the 80s version of When You Walk in the Room. We're talking to you on the open line. Our number's 13 12 69 right across the country here. Let's go back to the phones right now. Harry's there. G'day, Harry.
1: Hello, mate. How are you?
0: I'm very good. Thank you for calling. What would you like to chat about here, Harry?
1: Oh, just a couple of things.
0: Yeah.
1: First, the four-day working week.
0: Yes.
1: Can work very well.
0: Right.
1: If they're giving the same production as what they were with the 5 days.
0: Right. Do we need to do any more hours in those 4 days, or how does that work?
1: Well, mate, that's how it normally works. Like, yeah. I work in the mines, like the other bloke said, and you just break it up.
0: Right.
1: You know? You might do, you know, a 9.5-hour day or something, or a 9-hour day, you know, to make it up to your 38.5 hours or whatever it is.
0: Yep.
1: But you can't expect to be paid 5 days and only work four and production only be for four.
0: Yeah, that's not right.
1: No, it's got to balance out. You know, you've got to be producing the same sort of thing.
0: Yeah.
1: And this morning I was too busy running around. I heard Brent Bolitude this morning.
0: Mm-hmm.
1: Someone had done a survey and said that we are far better off today than what we were 50 years ago.
0: Do you think that?
1: No.
0: Well,
1: there's a bit of give and take. I think technology-wise, of course.
0: Yep.
1: Otherwise, monetary-wise, like, people should know. Take $50 today of today's money and go on back and buy $50 worth of groceries what they were 50 years ago.
0: Well, you could stretch it a lot further years ago, couldn't you? It went a lot further for you, that's for sure.
1: Well, mate, $50 50 years ago, you'd have to, instead of walking out with one trolley and two bags, you'd have to, like, put a camel train together and walk out with about six trolleys.
0: Yeah. Mate, you give me 20 cents as a kid. I used to get a huge bag of lollies. 20 cents went a long way when I was a kid.
1: Mate, when I was going to primary school, 20 cents used to get me a pie and a cream bun for lunch.
0: There you go.
1: 12 cents for the pie and 8 cents for the cream bun.
0: But you are right in one aspect. Look at technology. We've advanced so greatly. Look at health. We're so much better with health now. We're living longer because our medications are better. They can keep us living longer and looking after us a lot better. So there are advancements in that area. So, yeah, you are right. There's swings and roundabouts, really, isn't it?
1: Yeah, it is. It is.
0: All right. Well, thank you for that. You take care.
1: All right, thank you.
0: Great to hear from you, Harry. Thanks for giving us a call.
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3: M4 Eastern Creek, a crash. Check out lane 1 just near Reservoir Road on ramp. Delays back towards the Cumberland Highway. Earlier crash in the mountains. Motorcycle down eastbound affected Great Western Highway near Oaklands Road. The Domain half-yearly sale has been extended until Monday. Take a further 10% off the already reduced Sealy Posturepedic Crown Dual Mattress range. Hurry. Must end Monday. I'm Jeff Wallace. That's our traffic on 2SM 1269.
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5: 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I've been hearing from lots of Nightliners all saying, oh, stinging. I tell you what. They're quick, aren't they? They're quick to put it up.
4: The Nightline with Sherilyn Darcy. 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

0: That's Davey Jones, the Monkees, the Prefab Four. Yes, and a daydream believer. We've got the latest news coming away from the 2SM Super Radio Network news desk after this.
1: 2SM, Sydney traffic.
2: Eastern Creek, the M4 crash westbound lane 1 taken out approaching the Twin Service Centre. Those delays back towards Mays Hill. An earlier crash in the mountains still affecting eastbound the Great Western Highway, Hazelbrook, a motorcycle down near Oatlands Road. 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I'm Jeff Wallace. That's our traffic on 2SM. 1269.
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11: Good afternoon, I'm Tassava Brown. A suspected positive case of H5 bird flu has been identified near Hawk's Nest on the New South Wales North Coast. Samples from a giant petrel tested positive to H5 influenza in preliminary testing, and authorities have been racing to determine whether it actually has avian flu. The infection marks the first wild seabird in New South Wales to return a suspected positive result for H5. Agriculture Minister Tara Moriarty says bird flu has not been detected in commercial poultry flocks, captive birds or any other birds in New South Wales.
12: It's about increasing our biosecurity systems and making sure that on-farm biosecurity systems are strong, making sure that everybody in the industry understands what they can do to mitigate and to make sure that their biosecurity around their farms is as strong as possible. I reiterate that these incursions are managed on ground by the states and territories and that we have had discussions at the state and territory level.
11: More Australian households are slipping dangerously behind on their electricity bills, reaching the highest level in 5 years. New data from the Australian Energy Regulator reveals almost 200,000 residential customers were more than 90 days overdue on their power bills at the end of March. That's an increase of about 11% compared with the same time last year. The federal government is open to the idea of a new regional agreement. The Solomon Islands Prime Minister warns the Pacific can no longer afford to naively fumble defence matters, arguing there is now a growing consensus behind his proposal for a regional security pact. PM Matthew Whale pitched the idea with Anthony Albanese during his visit to Canberra recently. Anthony Albanese has defended the government's gambling legislation, which was introduced into the Parliament this week. He's playing down concerns that the reforms don't go far enough. The bill imposes advertising limits on TV and radio during specific times, cracks down on influencers and athletes creating sponsored content, and allows Australians to opt out of gambling ads online. Tough new penalties will come into effect later this year for retailers who sell nitrous oxide to minors. Bulbs containing the gas are used in the hospitality sector, but they're often misused by young people. Health Minister Ryan Park says that can result in major health problems.
13: We'll be bringing in restrictions, reducing it so that people under the age of 18 can no longer purchase it, prohibiting same-day delivery and supply, and restricting sales before 5 p.m. and after 10 p.m. all designed to ensure that these products can continue to be sold for what they're intended for, but reduce the supply to young people.
11: A magistrate has found former AFL star Neil Elvis Winmar, also known as Nicky, guilty of assaulting a woman in northern Victoria last year. Winmar has been accused of pulling her by the hair and slamming her head into a wooden door. The matter returns to court in August. Defence Industry Minister Pat Conroy has doubled down on his claim that Australia's longest-serving Prime Minister, Sir Robert Menzies, was a Nazi appeaser. He's refusing to apologise and instead is declaring it was a historical fact. More than 100 passengers and about 23 crew members on a Princess Cruises ship fell sick from suspected norovirus. That's according to the Centre for Disease Control and Prevention. It marks the third outbreak to hit one of the company's watercrafts this year. The Ruby Princess vessel set sail on June 12 from San Francisco, bound for Alaska and Canada. In sport, the West Tigers have declared the permanent appointment of Sean Mielekamp as their CEO. Mielekamp has been serving as interim chief executive since late last year, but will now officially assume the position following support from the board. Broncos coach Michael Maguire has declined to say whether Josiah Carapani is down to his final warning with the club. It follows the winger's second off-field incident. The New South Wales Blues have called Matt Burton into camp as cover for Ethan Strange after he rolled his left ankle at training less than a week out from the State of Origin decider. Footage captured Strange hobbling out of the team's Kingscliff accommodation wearing a moon boot as he headed to dinner. And less than a year after their Byron Bay wedding, Daniel Rioli and his TikTok wife, Paris Lawrence, have announced they're expecting their first child. In finance, one Aussie dollar is buying 69.4 US cents. 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Mostly sunny with westerly winds. A marine wind warning is current. Sunny tomorrow with temperatures ranging from 10 to 19 in the city, 4 to 18 in the west. Looking further ahead, partly cloudy with possible showers on Sunday, Monday and Tuesday. At the moment in the city, it's 19 degrees, Bankstown 18, Richmond 19. That's the latest 2SM News. I'm Tasava Brown.
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0: Good afternoon. Yes, Friday lunchtime ahead of the weekend. Feeling good too. It's Dave Cochran here. Mark's with me on the line. G'day, Mark. You there? He was there. Can't hear him. No, he was. Oh, hang on a second. He might be on another line. Hello, Mark.
15: I accidentally hung up.
0: One line wasn't good enough for you. You had to take two, didn't you? Hey? Tell me about the monkeys, Mark. We're on the air. Tell me about the monkeys.
15: Now, I used to rush home from school and watch them every afternoon.
0: Yeah, yeah.
15: I think Mickey Dolenz is the only one still alive out of all of them.
0: I think you're right. Yeah.
15: And when they were forming, America had a contest on.
0: Yes.
15: Against the Beatles to form a new super boy band.
0: Yeah.
15: And there was a runoff for the singer.
0: Mm-hmm.
15: And there were two people come down to the finishing line.
0: Who was that?
15: Davy Jones.
0: Yep.
15: And David Bowie.
0: Really?
15: Yeah, that's the truth.
0: Both got the same name, you know.
15: David Bowie.
0: David Bowie's real name's David Jones.
15: Is it?
0: Yeah.
15: Yeah.
0: How's that? Here's another one for you.
15: Great songs.
0: This is a sidestep. You ready? Peter Tork, the blonde-headed one in there, he went to the session, right, with Stephen Stills, who doesn't look unlike him. They both got the blonde sort of hair. They had that bowl cut. But the only thing is Stephen Stills got knocked back because they said his teeth were crooked. And they said, what about your mate? Does he want to audition? And Peter Tork got in and got the job.
15: Yeah, they had some good songs, and they're still popular, which means that they were good. Like, you had old songs, and you
0: great songs.
15: Not much anymore. But,
0: yeah, very good.
15: Yeah, they had some great...
0: Hey, we're the Monkees. We loved them, yeah.
15: Good stuff. Okay?
0: Yeah, thank you for that, Mark. You take care. We'll talk to you again soon. Our number's 13 12 69. It is the open line here, right across the Super Radio Network. Your love.

Gee, she was a beautiful woman too. Very long, dark hair. She had a hint of American Indian in her, I believe. Rita Coolidge, Your Love Is Lifting Me Higher and Higher. And, of course, she was married for a while to Kris Kristofferson. Remember him as an actor and a great songwriter, Kris Kristofferson. They were married. They put out three albums together too during their time they were married. And that was her probably biggest hit song, solo, Your Love Is Lifting Me Higher and Higher, the old Jackie Wilson song here on the Super Radio Network. We're talking to you on 13 12 69 if you'd like to give me a call on the open line.

0: Great Aussie band, 1927. They came out of Moving Pictures. Gary Frost was the guitarist, moved into that band and had big success with If I Could from 1988. We're talking to you on the open line, 13 12 69. Carlos is there. G'day, Carlos.
1: Hello, Dave. I wasn't going to ring today because people have probably had enough of my voice over the last week or so. But in many jobs I've had, and I was a union, I think they call them delegate, shop in that part. Okay?
0: Yep, yep.
1: Now, it's been a while, but this four-day week thing.
0: Yes.
1: Okay. Now, I believe, and I haven't checked it up because I don't know how to do it, I don't have a computer, right?
0: Mm, right.
1: Now, there used to be casuals.
0: Yes.
1: That got a higher rate of pay than the normal, but they didn't get sick leave, they didn't get...
0: That's right, yep.
1: Right.
0: Yep.
1: Then, when you got to a certain hours, I thought it was 32.
0: Yeah.
1: It could have been more. You became a permanent casual.
0: Yeah.
1: But you didn't get a hell of a lot extra. It was only when you became...
0: Permanent part-time, they call it now. And it means you can get some sick days and that too, yeah.
1: Yeah. But once you get up, you couldn't get holiday pay or anything like that.
0: Yeah.
1: It may have changed.
0: Hmm.
1: You had to have 38 hours, which was the guaranteed permanent position.
0: Right.
1: Right? So I'm thinking, unless the four-day week they have to work 9.5 hours, there is a lot of cafes, restaurants,
0: yeah,
1: even pubs that don't do 9.5. Or
0: no.
1: Pubs do, but you know what I mean?
0: Yeah. And I think nowadays a lot of places drop down to 7.5 hours, you do.
1: Oh, do they? Yeah, look, yeah. As I said, it was just a curious thing because, and one of the experiences over my life, I worked for an oil company.

0: Yep.
1: Shift work. We got 7 days on, 2 days off, seven on, two and a half, seven off, seven on, 4 days on night shift.
0: Yeah.
1: And every five, our wages never change.
0: Yeah.
1: Every five shifts.
0: Was that shift work? Was it like round the clock, or was it a set shift during the day or something like that?
1: Oh, no, the day shift, night shift. You do days, nights, afternoon. Sorry, days, afternoon. Anyway, after five shifts, you got a full 7 days off on full pay.
0: How did you find that? Did you like that? Did you do that for long?
1: I did that for 9 years.
0: Yeah, yeah. Couldn't have been too bad.
1: No, it was great. They closed the refinery.
0: Okay, there's the answer to that. Yeah, yeah.
1: The other one about what I'm getting to in the 4 day week, Dave.
0: Yeah.
1: Is it sounds good, but I was lucky. I had a wife working.
0: Yes.
1: But I'll tell you what. On that extra day, on the 4 day week, you spend more than you save.
0: Yeah.
1: Yeah, because like I used to play golf. You go away and play for the day.
0: Yeah.
1: No, seriously. And, you know, if some of these, they want four, say they do Monday, Tuesday, Wednesday, Thursday, and they get Friday, Saturday, Sunday. If whoever it is looks into it, 90%, I would say, on the extra day off would spend more than they could actually afford.
0: Okay, that's an interesting insight into it. I didn't think of it that way, no.
1: No, well, but look, and I don't know what you do or whatever, but if you have an extra day off and you're a coffee restaurant person, you're going to go that extra day and spend $50 for coffee and breakfast.
0: Yeah, okay.
1: So on the other two, you've budgeted for your family.
0: Yeah.
1: But that extra day, and that's all there was. Just,
0: okay. Interesting. Didn't think of it that way. Interesting insight into it. Thank you for sharing that with us, Carlos. Very, very good. Now, our number's 13 12 69. It's the open line if you'd like to have your say today.
2: 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Sydney traffic.
3: M1 Currumbonga crash northbound lane 2 just past the Freeman's Drive overpass. In the mountains, Hazelbrook motorcycle down eastbound affected. Great Western Highway pass Oaklands Road. Western Sydney Airport flight paths are coming into effect. Know what to expect? 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I'm Jeff Ollis. That's our traffic on 2SM. 1269.
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0: I see the Tasmanian government has unveiled proposed new gun laws which create tougher penalties for the theft and possession of stolen firearms but do not include gun caps. Now, the proposed amendments to the Firearms Act have been developed in the wake of last year's anti-Semitic terror attack in Bondi, in which two gunmen killed 15 people. And following the tragedy, the federal government urged all states and territories to implement a national firearms register, which was first proposed after the Port Arthur massacre in 96. Now, it also called on jurisdictions to tighten firearms laws by reclassifying certain types of weapons and requiring Australian citizenship to obtain a gun licence. Additionally, it requested that states limit the number of guns an individual can own. Now, the Tasmanian government's proposed legislation would put into law several of those measures, including the state's involvement in the National Firearms Agreement. The Bondi terrorist attack showed the devastating consequences of a failure to share intelligence across jurisdictions and agencies, is what Police Minister Felix Ellis says. He went on to say these reforms are about making sure the right information is available to law enforcement when they're making decisions about who should have access to firearms. Now, the proposed legislation would also introduce a range of other reforms, including reclassification of straight pull and button lever release center fire rifles and shotguns to a more restrictive category C license, establishing Australian citizenship as a default eligibility requirement for firearms licensing, with limited exemptions for New Zealand citizens, and the introduction of magazine ammunition capacity limits for some category A and B firearms. Now, the state government says it was still in negotiations with the federal government about funding a gun buyback scheme for individuals affected by the reforms, and saying we have committed to compensation of 1.5 times market value for the firearms being reclassified and any other voluntary buyback at market value, is what Mr. Ellis says. Now, the proposed amendments would also increase penalties for people who steal firearms or are in possession of stolen guns. Under the changes, individuals convicted of such offences would face a mandatory minimum jail term of 3 months. So if you steal a firearm or you're caught with a stolen firearm, you should expect to spend time behind bars, is what Mr. Ellis says. He's been vocal and a vocal critic of firearms cap, despite support for the measure from Tasmania's police commissioner and gun safety advocates. And as such, the Tasmanian government is not considering such a restriction. He went on to say, our focus is on keeping firearms out of the hands of terrorists and criminals, not penalising law-abiding licence holders, Mr. Ellis said. And the proposed legislation is open for public consultation right through until August 7. So that'll be an interesting one, yeah? Just wanted to share that with you. That's the most recent that's come out of Tasmania. The latest news, we'll check into that for you in a matter of moments here on the Super Radio Network.

0: right across the Super Radio Network. Friday afternoon. It is nice to have your company. There is the Tears of a Clown from Smokey Robinson and the Miracles. The latest news will freshen that up for you after this.
1: 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Sydney traffic.
2: Hazelbrook, earlier crash involving motorcycle. Eastbound left turn closed for the Great Western Highway, Oaklands Road. Up toward Newcastle, a crash on the M1, Currumbong. Just been cleared now. Northbound, there are delays past Freeman's Drive. Dry July has started, but it's not too late to sign up. Go alcohol-free this July and raise funds for cancer support. 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I'm Jeff Wallace. That's our traffic on 2SM, 1269.
1: State of Origin, the rivalry without rival adds another chapter in 2026. Can Queensland win and seal the series at home? Or will New South Wales get it done in Brisbane?
3: Here they go, a metre out. They throw to the left-hand side. Ponga bats it on. Oh, Cobbo! Cobbo goes again! Got a third!
1: The battle for state supremacy resumes Wednesday, July 8. Join Origin Live for all the Game 3 action at Suncorp Stadium from 7 p.m.
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10: New South Wales has its first suspected case of the deadly H5 bird flu named giant petrel. It was found near Hawk's Nest, north of Newcastle, on the New South Wales mid-north coast. If the CSIRO testing confirms it is the highly pathogenic H5N1 strain, it would mark the first detection of the deadly disease on the Australian east coast. Microsoft and Nine have reached a deal for its AI chatbot, Copilot, to use the media company's journalism in its search results. It's helping support Australian journalism as big tech companies' operations increasingly eat into revenue share. A federal court judge has ordered the ASX operator to pay almost $24 million in penalties. The company admitted to making a misleading statement about an upgrade for technology required to run the stock exchange. The decision handed down today confirms a settlement reached between the corporate regulator and the ASX last month. The war of words between One Nation and Liberal MP Andrew Hastie has continued. Rhys Sullivan explains.
11: Mr. Hastie has been one of the staunchest critics of the Minor Party in federal parliament, declaring he would sooner die than bend the knee towards them last week. It came after Pauline Hanson's main advisor, James Ashby, declared the party would be running a candidate in Mr. Hastie's seat of Canning at the next election after his comments against alleged war criminal Ben Robert Smith. However, One Nation Senator Sean Sean Bell has claimed no one in the party is actually focused on Hastie, saying he appears to be turning into Hillary Clinton before Australia's eyes. He says the Liberal frontbencher needs to go outside, touch some grass, and stop engaging with what appears to be a coordinated misinformation campaign alongside Labor to go after One Nation. At Parliament House, Canberra, Rhys Sullivan, Super Radio Network News.
10: Several wildfires are burning out of control along the Mediterranean coast in France. Hundreds of people have been evacuated from campsites near the Spanish border and the local airport has been closed. In sport, Matt Burton is being launched into Blues camp. It comes amid fears Ethan Strange's ankle injury may be worse than first thought. He was seen wearing a moon boot after rolling his ankle at training. Lachie Neal has admitted he honestly doesn't know where he'll be playing next year. It comes as several Victorian, South Australian and Western Australian AFL clubs are all interested in his signature. The 33-year-old was rumoured to be favouring WA, where his ex-wife Jules moved with their two kids. In finance, the All Ordinaries is up 114 points at 90.46 and one Australian dollar is buying 69.39 US cents. 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Mostly sunny with westerly winds. A marine wind warning is current. Sunny tomorrow with temperatures ranging from 10 to 19 in the city, 4 to 18 in the west. Looking further ahead, partly cloudy with possible showers on Sunday, Monday and Tuesday. At the moment in the city, it's 19 degrees, Bankstown 18, Richmond 19. That's the latest 2SM News. I'm Tasaba Brown.
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teaming up. She always knew how to pick the right partners, didn't she? You know, Neil Diamond over the years, Kris Kristofferson in A Star Is Born. And there she is, I Finally Found Someone, a big hit song with the very own Bryan Adams, who'd just come hot off the success of, I think, 13 weeks at number one in England with his hit song, Everything I Do For You. It's so good to have your company. We're looking towards the weekend. We can almost reach out and touch it. Friday afternoon across the Super Radio Network.

0: If you love your Sunday nights, we have got a great Sunday night lined up for you. You are going to love it because from 7 o'clock this Sunday night, it's the 70s at 7 with Dave Wright. Then the 80s at 8. And then from 9 o'clock, a special treat for you, it's the very best of the Nightline with Cheryl and Darcy. It's a brand new Sunday nights just for you. It's going to be a lot of fun. So as I said, if you love your 70s, 70s at 7, 80s at 8. And then from 9 o'clock this Sunday night, it's our very own very best of the Nightline with Cheryl and Darcy right across the Super Radio Network.
1: 2SM, Sydney traffic.
2: Haze of Rock earlier crash in the mountains, motorcycle down, eastbound affected. Great Western Highway, Oaklands Road, M5 slowing from the M5 east, King George's Road out towards Moorbank Avenue. 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I'm Jeff Wallace, and that's traffic on 2SM, 1269.
3: Step inside the castle of common sense with Brent Bultitude, holding the fort for Chris Smith.
4: The Australian War Memorial is one of the most sacred and important sites in the country. And yet somehow, at the official opening ceremony of the renovations, nobody thought it was important enough to play the Australian National Anthem. Seriously?
3: Brent Bultitude for Chris Smith.
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0: It's Chris Isaak. You know, somebody's crying. We've got the latest news. It's not too far away. We'll check up on that for you. That's with Tessara, and that's coming to you from the 2SM Super Radio Network News Desk. Hey, just a reminder to you, we've got our Rugby League commitment. Now, it's not on tonight. I know it's a bit confusing. We're used to having a Rugby League game on a Thursday night and a Friday night, but because this is the short round with State of Origin next Wednesday, we've actually got two games for you on Sunday afternoon. 2 o'clock, we've got the Eels versus the Sea Eagles from Combank Stadium, and straight after that game we cross to McDonald Jones Stadium in Newcastle for the Knights versus the Dolphins. It's a couple of crackers for rugby league games this Sunday afternoon from 2 o'clock. They'll take you right through till 7 o'clock. And a reminder, yes, State of Origin is back on Wednesday next week, and we've got the game here for you, the ball by ball description. So if your work gets you out and about in a car, maybe you're a delivery person, maybe you're in the truck and you don't get to see the game, you will be able to hear it. All of it right here on the radio across the Super Radio Network. That is Wednesday night from 7. And you have a great one. Have a great weekend. The news is coming up after this.
1: 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Sydney traffic.
2: M2 Epping Tunnel, westbound lane through the far right. A crash at the start of the tunnel as you go in. That's got delays back through North Ride, just past Lane Cove Road. Hazelbrook in the mountains. Earlier crash eastbound affected Great Western Highway, Oaklands Road. Forgot breakfast? Grab Uncle Toby's Quick Oats at IGA for just $3.50. 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Participating stores only. Let's say traffic on 2SM. 12.60.
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14: Oh, welcome to the Nightline.
15: Good afternoon, I'm Tessara Brown. Surveillance is being ramped up with over 500 people on the ground after a suspected positive case of H5 bird flu identified near Hawk's Nest on the New South Wales mid-north coast. The samples from a giant petrel have been sent to the CSIRO to confirm if it is a H5 avian influenza case. Agriculture Minister Tara Moriarty says consumers are urged not to panic buy chicken or eggs.
16: The member of the public saw the bird near Hawk's Nest on the mid-north coast of New South Wales. called it in through the hotline, and we had government experts from National Parks and Wildlife assess the bird, take it to a vet, and take it to the New South Wales government's testing lab at Elizabeth MacArthur Agriculture Institute at Camden.
15: About 100 people have been evacuated from a shopping centre in Sydney's northwest after a kitchen fire. Crews were called to Woodcroft Village at about 10 a.m. after reports of flames engulfing a kitchen in the restaurant. The fire has since been contained. Fire and Rescue Acting Superintendent Peter Murray says one person was taken to hospital for smoke inhalation.
3: Fire Rescue New South Wales firefighters were able to extinguish the fire and ventilate the building. One female suffering suspected smoke inhalation was treated by New South Wales ambulance and transported to hospital. The fire is not considered suspicious and has since been handed back to the owners.
15: Prime Minister Anthony Albanese says monoculturalism was never a real agenda in Australia. Rhys Sullivan reports.
14: The idea of a monocultural Australia has been debated since One Nation leader Pauline Hanson declared she would work to bring it into existence if her party formed government. The comments have coincided with a slide in support for the minor party in recent polling. The 2-point drop in the news poll released on Sunday, their joint largest fall since the election. Speaking at the Western Sydney Leadership Dialogue's Airport City Summit, Mr. Albanese declared from the arrival of the First Fleet, Australia has been a multicultural society. He also says, had Ms. Hanson been Prime Minister instead of him, her comments may have made it difficult to bargain for increased trade from Australia's Southeast Asian neighbours during the conflict in Iran. At Parliament House, Canberra, Rhys Sullivan, Super Radio Network News.
15: Foreign Minister Penny Wong's department has warned it will not tolerate foreign interference and it has thrown its support behind the spy agency ASIO. It's in response to China's top diplomat denying that Beijing attempts to meddle in overseas affairs in a new opinion piece. University of Wollongong Chancellor Michael Still has stepped down from his role. It has coincided with him being due to give evidence at the Independent Commission Against Corruption. The Victorian Liberal Party has told a court they no longer plan on meeting to disendorse Moira Deeming as a candidate at this year's state election. Ms. Deeming had launched a legal bid to prevent the Victorian Liberal President's plans. Defence Industry Minister Pat Conroy has refused to back away from his description of former Australian Prime Minister Sir Robert Menzies as a Nazi appeaser, insisting his comments are supported by historical records. The senior Labor minister used the term during a speech at the National Press Club. In sport, the West Tigers have announced the permanent appointment of Sean Mielekamp as the club's CEO. Mielekamp will now officially assume the position following the full backing from the West Tigers board. The Panthers are gearing up to face the Rabbitohs tonight. Luke Garner has been replaced in the starting side by Billy Phillips, while for the Bunnies, Alex Johnston's been struck down due to a calf injury. Matt Burton is being launched into Blues camp. Ethan Strange rolled his ankle at training and spent the night in his Kingscliff hotel in a moon boot using an ice compression machine. In the AFL, the Swans and Western Bulldogs will face off tonight at the SCG. Later, the West Coast Eagles take on the Crows. Egypt is handing its captain Mohamed Salah until the last moment to prove his fitness to face Australia tomorrow. He's recovering from a hamstring injury. In finance, the All Ordinaries is up 114 points at 9,045. One Australian dollar is buying 69.4 US cents. 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Mostly sunny with westerly winds. A marine wind warning is current. Sunny tomorrow with temperatures ranging from 10 to 19 in the city, 4 to 18 in the west. Looking further ahead, partly cloudy with possible showers on Sunday, Monday and Tuesday. At the moment in the city, it's 19 degrees, Bankstown 18, Richmond 19. That's the latest 2SM News. I'm Tasava Brown.
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17: Long one from Neil and Kawaguchi doesn't get to this and the ball's going in. Australia score for the first time ever in the World Cup finals, and the name is Tim Cahill.
18: Cahill and Chipperfield, Australia breakthrough. Tim Cahill typically running to the corner flag like a boxer. And is that the knockout blow?
19: The Netherlands in front. But Australia looking for a quick comeback. They've got it! Tim Cahill! Astonishing!
20: It's a lovely reception of the ball there. A great cross! And a goal! Craig Goodwin fires Australia into the lead.
19: And here's a break led by Leckie. He's all on his own. No help whatsoever. Matthew Leckie!
20: What a goal.
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21: Good afternoon, everybody. Welcome aboard. Nice to have you with us here on Talking Sport, 13 12 69, that open line number to come aboard, join us, and have your say today. 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Hit the like button with your comments there. The top's in, Brettie Papworth, Spud's in today, Mark Carroll and Graeme Hughes, and we're here through up until 6 o'clock. Well, Spain firms as a favourite at the World Cup. Controversy overshadows Portugal's win over Croatia, and Switzerland puts two past Algeria. Of course, the nerves are still there, folks, and a very short night's sleep awaits us as our Socceroos set themselves for Egypt. Matty Burton called into camp to cover for Ethan Strange, and our women will clash with England at the ICC T20 Women's World Cup. 13-12-69 to join us. Afternoon, guys.
22: Afternoon, all. Hello, Spudley.
23: Oh, good afternoon, man. What a way to start the NRLW season, Graham. Last night, Thursday night, standalone game, massive crowd. Not. I've got to be saying, mate, there was probably likely to be 4,000 people there. But I'd say the performance by the girls, top-notch. Really looking forward to seeing how the team's affected by Origin. They're going to, you know, recover with loss of players. And lastly, big night tonight, the band's back. The True Sports
21: Your band?
23: Yep.
21: Yeah.
23: Guru.
21: Is it your band or is it Gav Robbo's band?
23: Well, it can be Gav's if he wants. Yep. But it's just so great to be on the stage with Guru. He's one of my idols now. I'm playing guitar with him. I've got Rick Grossman from the Gurus.
21: And where are you playing?
23: At the Dundas Sports Club.
21: Okay.
23: Yeah, I can't wait. Should be great.
21: Good on you. Congratulations.
23: Yeah, thanks, Ryan. Right.
21: Yeah. Anything else you want to promo?
23: Yes, Budweiser. Give a butter spud.
22: Yeah, give a butter spud.
23: You knew that was coming, Graham.
22: And he's off to PNG next week.
23: Going to PNG, yeah.
21: Yeah, for how long?
23: Works out to be 3 to 4 days, I think, Graham.
21: So you're only missing next Friday?
23: Yes.
21: Okay.
23: Sir.
21: Right on. All right.
22: And Wimbledon's still on?
21: Yes.
22: There's a bit happening.
21: Yeah, there is a little bit. But Wimbledon's...
22: And the footy's on today.
23: I heard there's an actual rugby union game on.
22: There's a test match tomorrow.
21: Tomorrow, yeah.
22: Australia and Ireland.
21: Yeah.
22: Come on, Ireland. You'll hear that. And I say that because that's all you hear when you go to an Ireland rugby match. Everyone around you, all you hear, come on, Ireland.
23: Okay.
22: Come on, Ireland.
21: You're right about that. I mean, everything's getting crunched by the World Cup.
23: Yeah.
22: There'd be a good crowd at the rugby.
21: And we've got a split round of NRL, of course. I mean, geez.
22: CommBank Stadium in Parramatta tonight.
21: How many teams are actually in the bye situation? Seven.
23: Seven
21: teams.
22: Yes, five games, seven on the bye.
21: Unbelievable. Crazy. Yeah. But anyway.
22: Matty Burton called in as cover.
21: Yeah.
22: With Ethan Strange in Origin camp.
21: Good player to have as cover.
23: Very good.
22: Yeah.
23: Covers.
22: But I mean,
23: many positions.
22: I
23: mean,
22: it's a rolled ankle, man. A week out. Come on.
21: What? You'll be okay.
22: Yeah.
23: Needle up.
21: Bit of ice.
22: Strap it up.
23: Needle.
22: Ice it up.
21: Bit of ice.
23: Needle.
21: Yeah. Yeah.
22: Some say the needles are performance enhancing.
21: Oh, don't start that argument, Pappy, please.
22: Anyway, the World Cup continues to astound, amaze, confuse. Just some of the decisions late in games. There's so much stuff going on in stoppage time. It's out of control.
21: Well, you don't think we're going to get...
22: Late winners.
21: You don't think we're going to get an eventual winner before a couple of referees get hung, drawn and quartered, do you?
22: I mean, I think they do a pretty good job. I think they've done a pretty good job, FIFA, I mean, which is hard to say, really, because that's just... doesn't make sense. Mm. FIFA making good decisions. But anyway, I think the way they're managing the game and the rules and trying to eliminate, you know, the diving, and if you go down injured, then get off or get up. I quite like it.
21: Hmm. Well, one could say they are suggestively paid to make good decisions.
22: Yeah. But officiating, I mean, all of us former players who have never officiated a game in our lives,
21: yeah,
22: we make out that it's the easiest job in the world. It just isn't.
21: And the Socceroos, boy.
22: Pressure.
21: Yeah.
23: What's your gut?
22: Bash them!
21: I think we've got a really good chance of going through.
22: Go after him.
21: Absolutely. But I do want to see us, you know, look here, they'll start, I guess, rather tentatively with a number of guys folding back, you know.
22: What, being defensive?
21: Yeah.
23: So when you get that yellow card, is that just a fine?
22: No, it's nothing. No. It's just a warning.
21: A warning. Mate,
23: get as many yellow cards as you can get.
22: No, you can't because you miss games. So if you get two, I think, you get two yellow cards, you're then suspended for a game.
23: Yeah, but if every player gets one, they can't send them off.
22: Sure, but if one player gets two, that is a send-off.
23: Yeah, but they changed it around.
21: No, they haven't changed anything around. What are you talking about?
23: They should
21: change
23: around. Well, every player should get a yellow card. Then they're about to go. They'll win the game.
21: Why do you want everybody to have a yellow card?
23: Because they've actually put their body on the line, cut their legs, there's a red yellow card. You do the next
21: one. Well, the next
23: one. Graham Heaps does the next one. Bloody.
22: No, just get in their face. Get in their face and be physical without fouling them.
23: Okay.
21: That's the most ridiculous call.
23: No, I think it's great.
21: I've ever heard.
23: What do you mean?
21: On
23: Emmy's on the field.
22: 11.
23: 11. Okay, 11, 11 yellow cards. It's unheard of.
22: Can't believe you asked me that.
23: Be so good. You should win the game with 11 yellow cards.
21: There are times.

0: This is one of them.
1: Hang on, hang on. No. I was just going to say, there's a lot of Croatians in Australia.
0: Yes.
1: They will be filthy. So depressed.
0: Yeah.
1: And the Swiss
0: were
1: like clockwork, Graham.
0: Oh, jeez. Oh,
2: that'll break, man.
0: Definitely need a break now, folks.
3: 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Sydney traffic.
4: North connects Wurrunga. Northbound broken down truck to Penhills Road with the northbound ramp shut. Cars are hauled. They're repairing the traffic lights northbound Old Northern Road at Kerrs Road. Western Sydney Airport flight paths are coming into effect. Know what to expect. Find out more at engage.airservicesaustralia.com/WSI. I'm Jeff Ollis. That's AS Traffic on 2SM 1269.
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0: Welcome back aboard, folks. Sneaky Pete says, we're looking forward to all your text messages and your emails. He says, good afternoon, man. Listening from Carana Downs, Brisbane. About to fire up the buggy to play nine holes at Brisbane River Golf Club. Just wanted to say, best Arvo sports program bar none. Hanging on by a thread with my Broncos, but like most Broncos supporters, we will revert to fins up if we're gone. Good on you, Sneaky. Wow. Hit him straight.
1: Yeah.
0: Andrew the Dragon.
2: Graham, I love Fridays because I love it. Give it to Spud.
0: Go get him.
3: Give it to him.
1: Got 2 points.
2: Happy and Graham, just before I give it to Spud, what do you got? Do you reckon we'll win tomorrow, guys?
3: I hate to say this, Andrew, my answer is yes.
0: I think you've got a very good chance, yes.
2: And Spud,

0: Are you going to be at our game tomorrow on Fox?
1: No, mate.
0: Okay, how are you?
1: Hey, I'm good.
0: For what? For once, we're going to do it 13 plus, I reckon.
2: Oh, calm down. That's greed. No need to be greedy.
0: Sorry, I'm not being smart ass.
2: You're being greedy. Just a win. A team that's won one game all year, just be happy with a win.
3: You didn't have a quiet beer.
0: I'm only giving it to Spud because he always says 13 plus to me.
4: I've got West Tigers 13 plus.
3: Andrew, you didn't have a quiet beer at lunchtime, did you?
0: No. Okay. But I'm going to the game, bro, tomorrow, actually.
3: I'm just checking, yeah.
0: And Spud, you reckon we'll beat the Tigers? Seriously,
4: no.
0: Spud?
4: No.
0: Why?
4: Well, I think the West Tigers Coruscant's there, he'd be filthy. Front row domination through the middle.
2: Okay. Alex Dewey back. Twalls back.
4: Dewey.
0: Yeah, but Pappy, just quickly, Luai's out too.
2: I know. And they've got all sorts of problems in their outside backs. So both centres and wingers, I'm hearing there's some injury niggle. No one's quite sure who's playing where. They may not run out as named.
3: Well, May won't be back.
2: Well, May's not back, and they've named Taruva in the centres, I think, and they're not sure, and there's some injuries being carried. So,
0: I also think that after the referee last week, right, with our wrong decisions, will fire us up too.
3: Oh, okay. All right.
0: All right, thanks, guys.
3: Good on you, Andrew. Have a good weekend, mate. Thank you, mate. Good day, Dragon Pete.
5: Good afternoon, gentlemen. Look, Andrew, I've got to respond to that. We have no backs. We haven't had backs for a long time. Got young forwards. They're doing a wonderful job, and I feel very sorry for them.
3: Mm. Yeah.
2: Okay.
5: Look, I enjoyed Tony's calls. He's been very illuminating. He knows his stuff.
3: Mm.
5: And, look, I don't know a lot about soccer. The nuances of the game, of the World Cup, I agree with his comments about politics. Many years ago, you've got to, when you have an inside knowledge of the game, you know about positional stuff and all that sort of thing, which I don't know. I went to the Rose Bowl game in Los Angeles a few years back.
3: Yeah.
5: And never been to an NFL game before. Sat in a concrete stadium. And I thought after about half an hour, my God, what have I let myself in for? My daughter was living in San Diego, and she took me. We watched games then, and then when you know the ins and outs, you can get interested, which I did. Look, tomorrow morning, I've been speaking to a couple of young Argentinian kids who have been in my gym, and they play tomorrow at 8 o'clock. They've got to be a really top chance, surely.
3: Absolutely.
5: And I think the other one might be France.
3: Well, they're already through, yeah.
2: I'm not sure who's going to beat France. They just look so good with the ball.
3: Spain were favourites before the World Cup got underway.
2: Yeah, but it's now underway.
3: Yeah, but they haven't had a goal against them.
2: Yeah. Yeah,
5: they'll be up there somewhere. How many we got left now? 16, is that right?
2: Almost.
3: Yeah, nearly.
5: Yeah. Now, the other day you mentioned Billy Slater, a bloke I admire greatly, great coach, great bloke, fantastic player. He doesn't live up in Queensland at all, I found out. I thought he did too.
2: He's on the Mornington.
5: That's right. Mornington's is the peninsula, just out of Melbourne. 20-acre equine farm. Look, I don't know whether... I would understand if he didn't want to take on the Storm, but he's sort of like likes the challenge too, so I'm really not sure about that.
3: He loves footy, yeah. He just loves footy.
5: So, look, it wouldn't surprise me if he did. You and I probably wouldn't do it, but I wouldn't be surprised if he took that on.
3: The $1 million could at least persuade me.
5: Absolutely. Barcelona F1 the other day. At Catalonia, Lewis Hamilton, who's now 41 and was looking very rocky all last year since he signed at Ferrari, won the race and the crowd went berserk. You know, he's won 7 Formula One titles, which is pretty good sort of stuff. Yeah. He's 41 the young bloke there, the young Italian bloke, is 19. My God. Pappy, they've been playing that bloody music, A State of Origin. Oh, God.
2: What? On the every break in play at the ground?
5: Yep, yep.
2: I know. They don't think people can possibly have anything to talk about between... I mean, they just bombard you with noise.
4: Loud.
5: Mm. Well, that's the whole thing. Look, in rugby, NBA, NFL, soccer, they don't play bloody music there, do they?
2: Probably. Yeah, they do.
3: You should go to a baseball game, Dragon Pete.
5: NFL games. Haven't heard it.
3: Hey, Dragon Pete, why do you go to a baseball game in the States?
5: Yeah, what happens there?
3: Everything.
5: They play music.
3: Yes. Oh, it's a nightclub disco interrupted by some baseball. Okay?
5: Really? Yeah, make sure I don't go to that. Boys, the other night I saw a show on Scott Miller.
4: Yeah, it's a good show, wasn't it?
5: Scott Miller, the swimmer.
3: Yeah. Yes.
4: Yeah.
5: Who was regarded by a lot of people as probably the most talented swimmer they'd seen. Mm. And as you know, then he got into drugs and dealing.
3: Mm.
5: Spent 3.5 years in jail.
3: Yep.
5: He's now swimming in the seniors, 50-year-old. He went through a terrible time, tough time. Sounds like a decent sort of follow these days.
3: Hope he keeps on the right path.
5: Yeah, well, I hope so, mate.
3: Yeah.
5: State of Origin, look, I don't particularly want to talk about that. I think it's pretty, I don't know what the betting is, but it's going to be pretty big to work towards Queensland.
3: Yeah, well, we've got plenty of days left still to talk about it.
2: I'll be favourites.
3: Yeah.
2: We're in the hunt.
3: Okay.
2: We got a crack at them.
5: Okay, boys. All the best.
3: Good on you, Dragon Pete. Moondoggy says, hey, take a look at the Billy Moore latest offering on social media. He's dressed like a cardinal and he's blessing the Queensland jumpers. It's very funny. We'll have a look at that.
2: Do I need social media to check that out?
3: Sorry?
2: Do I need social media to check that out?
3: I don't know, Pappy. Why?
2: Well, because I don't have any.
3: None?
2: No.
4: Ben has.
3: You don't have anything?
2: Nothing.
3: There you go. Mm. Busted says, oh, my goodness, Portugal, Croatia this morning.
2: Oh.
3: Croatians delirious after a late equaliser, only for the FIFA bunker to rule it out, which was correct, he says.
2: Oh.
3: Great action before that. And who knew that the VAR had Snicko for the header?
2: Yes, I know.
3: There you go.
2: That's amazing. I didn't realise until today either they had Snicko.
3: Extraordinary stuff.
2: It is amazing.
3: Yeah.
2: They're getting most of them right, are they not? I mean, some of the offside calls are literally inches in it. And
3: Jono from Toronto says, another riddle by the coach, Lozza. He brings in Galvin and Burton as cover. Galvin's not there as cover.
2: He's just there to experience the...
3: He was invited. Who else was invited along with him?
2: Hugo Savala.
3: Just for the experience. Young players to make sure that they are well and truly interested in the Origin concept. So Burton's the only one there as cover, Jono from Toronto. Westy also says... soccer needs to get rid of the offside rule. It's so annoying. Field hockey got rid of it. Just do it. I mean, it'd be mayhem, wouldn't it? Well, offside in soccer?
2: I don't know. It makes sense.
3: Nah, it's mayhem.
2: It makes sense. That'd open the game up.
3: Can't do that. Well, why don't we rule offside in rugby league?
2: Well, you got to pass the ball backwards, right? It's a different bunch of rules. Whereas in soccer, it's space. They're brilliant at playing into space.
3: Mm. Crazy. Crazy. Back with more.
1: 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Sydney traffic.
6: M2 Epping Tunnel, westbound crash, lane 3 taken out with delays back to North Ride past Lane Cove Road. All their crash through the mountains, Great Western Highway, eastbound lane 1 taken out, Oaklands Road. 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I'm Jeff Ollis. That's AS Traffic on 2SM, 1269.
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14: Good afternoon, I'm Tassava Brown. New South Wales has detected its first suspected case of H5 bird flu, with hundreds of people on the ground now monitoring high-risk areas of New South Wales. It comes as another migratory bird in Western Australia has also tested positive. Samples were taken from a giant petrel near Hawke's Nest on the New South Wales mid-north coast, testing positive in preliminary examinations. New South Wales Agriculture Minister Tara Moriarty says the risk to humans remains low. A woman who assaulted Senator Lydia Thorpe outside the MCG while with a group of friends in 2024 has avoided jail. Ebony Jan Bell has been sentenced on a 12-month community corrections order. Details about the case can now be reported after a suppression order was lifted. Australian researchers will play a critical role in the biggest ever time lapse to help uncover the secrets of the universe out in space. The Legacy Survey of Space and Time involves a 3200 megapixel camera taking a complete snapshot of the southern sky every few nights for the next 10 years. Macquarie University's Dr. Simon O'Toole says it's a unique opportunity.
15: We talk a lot about dark energy and some of these big questions that the LSST data is trying to solve. But for me, one of the exciting things is the number of objects that we'll be able to identify, because they will be moving through the field. So this thing that was at this position on day one is in a quite different position on day four. And then on day seven, is it the same object? Trying to trace those paths. Very, very cool.
14: AFL icon Nicky Winmar has been found guilty of assault after an incident involving a woman. He's been accused of pulling her by the hair and slamming her head into a wooden door. To South Australia, severe weather has caused flooding and widespread damage, with emergency rescues underway. In sport, Switzerland has cruised past Algeria 2-0 in Vancouver to reach the World Cup last 16. Earlier, Portugal beat Croatia 2-1. Manly's Clayton Faololo is poised to complete his comeback from a hamstring injury for Sunday's clash of the Eels. He narrowly missed an early return last week, but his availability now comes at the perfect time, with Tolokula away on New South Wales Origin duty. Lachie Neal has admitted he honestly doesn't know where he'll be playing next year. Several Victorian, South Australian and WA AFL clubs are keen to secure his services. WA could be his final landing spot, where his former wife is living with their kids. In finance, the All Ords is up 119 points at 90.51. One Australian dollar is buying 69.4 US cents. 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Mostly sunny with westerly winds. A marine wind warning is current. Sunny tomorrow with temperatures ranging from 10 to 19 in the city, 4 to 18 in the west. Looking further ahead, partly cloudy with possible showers on Sunday, Monday and Tuesday. At the moment in the city, it's 19 degrees, Bankstown 18, Richmond 19. That's the latest 2SM News. I'm Tasava Brown.
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1: Gentlemen.
2: That would be us.
3: Warrior.
1: Now, correct. Now, was that a bit of Tom Petty there?
2: Was.
1: Now, I saw him in concert in 86 back in New Zealand at the old Athletic Park. He was playing with Bob Dylan.
2: Wow.
1: Bob Dylan comes out. He's too wasted. He can't even get a line together. So they kick him off after about two tries at a song, and then Tom Petty comes on and lights it up. He was fantastic.
3: What year again was that?
2: 86.
1: 86.
3: Yeah, I thought you said 86.
1: And bro, I didn't catch you last week. You took off in the Mercedes early.
3: How are you?
1: Oh, going good, bro. As usual. And I can't help but feel sorry for Andrew the Dargan.
2: Yeah.
1: He always seems a little bit downhearted. But he's, I hope the Dargans do well for him this weekend and do it by a point over the old Tiggers. You never know.
2: Yeah.
1: Spain. I'm in Spain now because that was the great, great, great grandfather, a Spanish man that had five wives back in Kiwi. Go figure.
2: What?
1: Yeah, he back in the day, Paps, when it wasn't a cash society, which is fast becoming now. Maori people used to gift a daughter of a chief. So he ended up with five wives. So my great-great-grandfather was the first son of the first wife.
2: Wow.
1: So when you think about Monday to Friday, you want Saturday and Sunday for a rest, eh?
2: Yes.
1: Because you got Monday to Friday covered, but
2: yeah.
1: I'd just be worried about the size of the clothesline, trying to fit all the clothes on.
2: Yeah.
1: And, Graham, I got jinxed with the Netherlands, even though I told you I visited there and the women were very hospitable.
0: Yes.
1: But now that they're out, I'm going to go Spain, England in the final.
0: Spain, England.
2: Wow.
1: Yeah, because the old man was English from Yorkshire. See, that's after how I think up being a leaguehead, because the old man was from Sunderland. See.
0: Yeah.
2: Sunderland.
1: Sunderland, but he was a non-Geordie. He was a Wearsider, Pappy.
2: Ah.
1: So that sort of derby they had there with Newcastle, that was it Citizen Tiger that was telling you about that last week, Graham?
2: The Geordies, I think he was.
0: Yeah.
1: So the Geordies are Newcastle,
0: yep.
1: And the Sunderland boys are the Wearsiders. See, Tyneside, Wearside.
0: Right. Yeah. Okay.
1: Yeah. So I'm hoping for that final, and in the Origins, bud.
3: Yeah, man.
1: Our man has been let out of the psychiatric institution, old Liam Martin, so I'm hoping he goes mad and he'll be player of the series after the third game.
0: Okay.
3: Big call.
2: Big call.
1: Thank you, gents.
0: Wind him up, mate.
2: Well done, Warrior.
0: Have a great weekend, Kiwi. Good on you, mate. Thank you. Citizen Tiger.
4: Yeah, good afternoon, gents.
2: Tiger.
4: I think having five wives, there'd be an obvious range of advantages. Including a house that would be constantly spotless, a great variety of food when it came to dinner. Graham would be in his element, I think, not having to iron your own clothes, probably not having to wash your car.
2: I'm guessing back when you could have five wives, they didn't have irons.
0: Most of the stuff you buy today, you don't have to iron.
4: Well, that's true. If you're a polyester kid.
2: Which is of no concern to you.
0: That's right.
4: And but there would be disadvantages, including, you know,
2: yeah,
4: difficult scenarios or even arguments multiplied by five.
2: What if they were jealous types?
4: Well, correct. It could be the other disadvantage. She doesn't like her, and
2: you got to keep them separate.
4: And then you have little cliques set up. You'll get the 2v3 or the 3v2. I don't know if it's worth it, to be honest. I mean, it's difficult enough with one. As someone once said to me years ago, why get married? Just find a woman you hate and give her a house. That was fairly sound advice.
2: Not all relationships are like that.
4: No. Yeah. I understand.
2: Might be saying something about you.
4: I didn't say I was wounded, did I?
2: No. Not at all.
4: I didn't say I'd undergone an asset stripping exercise, did I? That was just rumour and innuendo. Now, lads, Graham.
0: Yeah, that's me.
4: netball, there's no offside. Basketball, there's no offside. Yep. Hockey, there's no offside. Yep. I think it's completely
5: great idea.
4: Logical to have no offside in football.
5: Agree.
4: Completely logical.
5: Righto, football fans, what do you think?
0: Well, why is there offside in rugby and rugby league?
5: Different game. Different game. Yep. They don't,
4: completely you, different yep. game. Yeah.
0: It'd be mayhem in soccer.
5: Because if you had offside allowed...
0: It'd be mayhem.
5: No, it wouldn't.
0: Yes, it would.
5: No, it wouldn't. No. It's not in basketball. It's not in hockey.
4: Look, it needs someone...
0: Oh, yeah. And how popular are they around the world?
5: Pretty popular. Well,
0: they don't have World Cups like this.
4: What would you play? Would you play a 4-3-3 or would you play a 4-1-5? It needs a soccer genius to try and join those dots together. But
0: no, our soccer genius isn't here today.
5: No.
3: Hey, Guru.
4: Yeah, that's true. The other thing,
3: Guru wouldn't know anything about soccer.
0: That'd be Robertson.
3: Robbo. Okay.
4: The other thing is, you know, I've given you a number of great innovations for rugby league, including the 50-20, getting rid of the bobble, three-point penalties. I could go on. But with football...
5: You do.
4: Why don't we take the ball back and to the 16-yard line for penalties, or better still, and I think it's something they use in hockey, if I'm not mistaken.
5: Hang on, what are you changing the rules for?
4: Well, take the ball back another 4 yards.
5: Why?
4: Well, for two reasons. To give the goalkeeper a better chance at saving the penalty, and to ensure that the people that are taking the penalty are your quality kickers.
5: Yeah.
4: I think 12 yards is way too close.
5: It has always been where it is.
4: Well, or the other thing is, start at about... Oh, we're dealing in yards. So let's say... Let's
5: are you
4: start
5: what problem are you trying to fix here?
4: Just the complete boredom of the penalty shootout.
5: It's very exciting, the penalty shootout.
4: Well, it would be even more exciting if they went back 4 yards, or better still... Or better still, one-on-one, so the attacker has to beat the defender and then score.
5: Oh, my goodness.
4: That would be better.
5: Like
4: I can
5: ice hockey.
4: I can feel overwhelming approval.
5: I'm just constantly amazed that you find problems no one else seems to know exist. Mm. But you do, you've got a solution.
4: I think the penalty shootout is the football equivalent of golden point.
3: I love the shootout. I can't believe I've actually seen a guy miss the whole lot.
5: Oh, man. That's so difficult.
4: I just think it's a lottery. I think you have to increase the opportunity for the goalkeeper to save. Anyway.
0: All right.
4: That's all I wanted to throw out there. But
0: good on you, Ty. Good luck on the weekend.
4: The main thing was no offsides. Thank you.
0: Yeah.
5: I'm with you on that.
0: Oh, come on, you blokes.
5: Why? Make it'd be much better.
0: 13-12-69, to come aboard and join us.
6: 2SM, Sydney traffic.
7: Wronger crash on the Pacific Highway southbound, approaching Fox Valley Road. M2 Epping Tunnel westbound crash has been cleared, lane 3. I'm seeing delays back towards the Lane Cove Tunnel. 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I'm Jeff Wallace. That's traffic on 2SM. 12:16.
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0: Welcome back aboard, folks. Manly Wayne says, guys, the World Cup soccer sides, I've worked it out. You only need two players per team. One, a striker, and two, a goalie. As it all revolves around a penalty shootout, far from attractive for a TV sport. Hey, Manly Wayne, I think you better check out how many gazillions are watching it.
1: Yeah.
0: The Green Machine.
2: Good afternoon, gentlemen.
3: Yeah, mate.
1: Machine.
0: Our most unbiased caller.
2: Hey, listen, the last 2 weeks of football, I just sort of ring up and say it's been absolutely fantastic.
0: Great.
2: Yeah, well, I've been awarded the honorary Gold Coast and Cowboys fan.
0: Yeah, for getting the Panthers beat, yeah.
2: Hey, getting back to that.
0: By the way, how's your team going?
2: Oh, they're going all right. We're building. I told you, we're building for next year.
0: Oh, okay. Yeah, okay.
1: Well, Penrith are actually building for the semis.
0: Yeah.
2: Yeah. Well, you know what? I just getting back to that Gold Coast game, I thought that was poetic justice. Velarde, when they got the trainer to run in front of Campbell when he was taking that kick to win the game.
0: Yeah, good to see you over that.
2: No. I thought that was fantastic. But getting back to the, did you guys see the press interview after the game?
0: No.
2: I mean, I was thinking of getting out my counselling service and psychology for my degree at uni, because I nearly shed a tear. The look on their faces, they could not believe that they'd lost these two games.
0: Okay. Well, we don't watch press conferences.
2: Well, you know, they always have the press conference after the game.
0: Can you ring me back and let me know when somebody actually goes to a press conference and answers the question and tells you something?
2: Oh, well, you know, Bennett does.
0: Oh, cut it out.
2: I like Wayne Bennett. He's going all right there. I think he might get a few results this
0: year.
2: I think they're on tonight, aren't they? I'm predicting South will win that game.
1: They've got a good shot.
0: Is there anything else that we can help you with other than your Panther phobia?
2: No. I just say I don't know about the New South Wales team. I'm a bit worried about them.
0: Well, how about you just support them?
2: I do.
0: Okay, there you go. We've fixed it.
2: Yeah, I'm going for it.
0: Yeah.
2: But I'm still a bit concerned. I reckon. I don't know. I think Queensland will get them.
0: Okay. I don't know what I can help you with, Green Machine. Is there a question in there?
2: Oh, no. I'm not bringing it up for you guys to help me. I'm just saying it's been quite refreshing couple of 2 weeks anyway. But, happy days. I'll catch you next time. Happy day, Raiders.
0: Good on your Green Machine. Thank you, mate.
1: God, the Green Machine. He's got serious problems.
0: Hello, Brad.
4: Lads, how are you?
0: Good, Brad.
4: That's good. Now, with that other caller who reckons it's going to, we're going to go into lots of penalty shootouts in these finals. I completely disagree with that. You know, it's a World Cup. There's no second chances here. I guarantee you them sides aren't going to be looking for a penalty shootout.
1: No, correct.
4: Yep, so that's 100%. And I think there'll be a couple of big scores in a couple of these upcoming games.
0: Oh.
4: Now, what
1: which one?
0: Tell us.
4: Well, the question is first, we'll do this question. You haven't sort of brought it up, but I'd like to know what you all think the score will be and who's going to win it.
1: Which game?
4: Well, obviously, the one we're all waking up for.
1: Ah, the Socceroos.
0: 2-1, Australia.
4: Really?
0: Yep.
4: Yep. Amen.
0: Yep.
4: Who's next?
1: I'm going penalty shootout.
4: not a bad one. That one, who's next?
3: 1-0 the other side.
1: The Egyptians.
0: Oh, Spud.
1: Yeah,
0: God. Hey. He's an Irishman.
3: What do you got?
4: 3-0.
1: Aussies?
4: No, Iraqis.
1: How about the Egyptians?
4: Sorry, Egyptians. But I've watched all the Australian games. I wasn't impressed. They couldn't score a goal last time. It was a draw their last
1: game. That's because they only had to draw the game.
3: Whereas they did
1: score a couple game one. I thought they were very good.
0: Yeah. A couple of really good goals.
4: Like I said to you the other day, the other side's got automatics and we've got single shot.
0: Brad?
4: Yeah.
0: Are you going to watch it?
4: Oh, yeah.
0: So, that's my next question. Why?
4: Well, I'm just excited. And I think.
0: No, you've already said they're not getting through anyway, so why are you watching it?
4: It doesn't matter. I love watching all games of the World Cup. Every game has been great.
0: Even a team you know can't win.
1: They've been good.
4: No, well, I'm hoping they do. This is my dream. You said that. I'm hoping it ends up being nil all. Somehow both of them don't score and it goes into penalty shootout like you said.
1: I think it'll be a shootout.
0: Have you heard of the word positivity?
1: That'll be exciting, though. It'll be exciting. Everyone will be on the edge of their seat.
0: Yeah.
4: It is. And they say it's 5 o'clock somewhere in the morning. Well, I'm going to call it 4 o'clock in Australia. We've got a carton. I've put a carton away for it.
1: What?
4: I'll be asleep by lunchtime.
1: Yeah.
3: Carton. 4 o'clock.
1: Yeah, no,
0: I have picked out a nice white wine to wake up to.
3: What, at 4 o'clock?
1: I'll be having a cup of coffee.
0: Something cold, yeah.
1: A cup of coffee.
4: Maybe a piece of toast.
0: All right.
4: Hey, you have a good one and go to the Socceroos. I'm behind them, but that's my opinion. I'm glad to hear yours.
0: Good on you, Brad. Thank you.
1: Drink responsibly, Brad.
0: What about you, Spud?
3: What about that?
0: Hey?
3: 1-0.
0: Oh. Against your own country.
3: Okay.
0: Come on. Show a bit of backbone, mate. Hey, come on.
1: We're in a chance. We're a chance.
3: Okay.
1: I don't know what our best chance is and how we should play. I got a feeling he's very good defensively.
3: Who?
1: Mo Salah.
0: He's going to play.
3: Okay.
0: You know.
3: 2-0.
1: I don't care if he does. I wouldn't know him if I fell over in the street.
0: Oh, cut.
1: I hope he doesn't let himself down.
3: Sounds like this Mo.
1: I wouldn't know him if I didn't fell over. I wouldn't know him. I wouldn't know if you put a picture up in front of me.
3: But I think if he's such a great player, he's deserving of a yellow card.
1: Yeah, bash him.
3: I'll take him out.
1: Just bash him.
3: Take him out.
1: That's it, elbow. Boom. Oh, sorry.
0: Richard says, I witnessed Snicko technology today at the World Cup.
1: I know.
0: A chip in the Trionda match ball detected a spike during a VAR offside revision. Amazing technology at the World Cup.
3: I've said that before about rugby league. We should have one in a footy.
0: It was used in Portugal versus Croatia.
3: There you go.
0: And what's it going to tell you in the footy?
3: If it goes across the line.
1: That's not Snicko then.
3: Yes, it is.
0: Going across the line is one thing.
1: Snicko detects whether something touches it.
3: Hitting the ground after you've cleared the goal line.
0: Okay.
3: Sometimes the ball hits, then they pull them back up. They say it's,
0: held up. How about we dig up all the in goals?
3: Oh, here we go. And we're the one upper.
0: And we just put a system in there that, you know, it shows up when the ball, yeah.
1: Like okay. One of those, like where you weigh your bags at the airport, where it just knows.
0: And the in goal is linked direct to the scoreboard, and the scoreboard just goes off with all colours and lights.
3: How would
1: the technology in goal detect the difference between a ball hitting the ground and someone's elbow hitting the ground?
0: There's a thing in the ball.
3: Yeah.
1: Right.
3: It's magnetic.
1: Right.
0: Yeah.
3: Okay. There's magnets in the grass.
0: They put a thing in there, in the ball.
3: Can be done.
0: Don't tell me what it is, but it gets picked up.
3: A chip.
1: So if the chip in the ball just scrapes barely a blade of grass.
0: Yeah. Yep.
3: In the goal line.
1: It's
3: going to
1: know whether...
3: Troy.
1: It's not. Yeah, I'm sorry. Don't waste your money.
0: And as I said, directly linked to the scoreboard, referee doesn't even have to use his whistle.
5: Correct.
1: Nah, not doable. Not doable.
0: Pappy, have you got your preview ready today for Australia versus Ireland?
5: Hope so.
1: Yeah, yeah.
0: Okay.
1: Yeah, no worries.
0: We'll be doing that a little bit later on.
5: Good.
0: I mean, can you believe that we have a huge Australia versus Ireland clash?
1: Massive.
0: And most people, come on, Ireland. Most people in the street didn't even know it was on.
5: Exactly.
0: Unbelievable. 13-12-69, that open line number to come aboard and join us, folks.
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7: King Street, medical emergency outside the train station for southbound lane 1 for the turn into King Street near Enmore Road. North Sydney, a breakdown for the freeway just past the Harbour Tunnel, northbound lane 2. 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That's us, traffic on 2SM, 1269.
8: G'day, this is Tim Webster. 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See, you're thinking I'm nuts. No, I'm not nuts. Dusty's not nuts. It was written up.
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8: 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Right on cue. 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
20: Good afternoon. I'm Tassava Brown. A bird has tested positive for the H5N1 avian influenza strain in New South Wales. Rhys Sullivan reports.
21: The New South Wales government announced a giant petrel found near Hawke's Nest on the mid-north coast preliminarily tested positive for the deadly strain of bird flu, with samples taken for further tests. It comes after a string of positive detections in Western Australia, including another giant petrel found dead in Perth's north in recent days. Agriculture Minister Julie Collins says tests from both birds are being sent to the CSIRO for confirmation, and so far there's no evidence of mass mortalities or infections in other animal populations. She also noted all cases thus far have been from migratory birds, which almost certainly contracted the disease overseas, where it's run rampant in both avian and mammal species. At Parliament House, Canberra, Rhys Sullivan, Super Radio Network News.
20: The Coalition has blocked proposed reforms to the under-16 social media ban, and Anthony Albanese is not happy. The changes have been delayed for at least 8 weeks after the Coalition joined forces with the Greens to halt the bill. The reforms would have doubled penalties for tech giants to $99 million and compelled them to hand over internal documents to the online safety regulator. 8 people have been charged and an estimated $21 million worth of illicit drugs seized during an investigation into an alleged Southeast Asian organised crime network operating in Sydney. The arrests were made as part of a joint operation targeting the large-scale manufacture, importation and distribution of drugs. Detectives have executed 18 search warrants, arresting 18 individuals and also seizing almost $80 million worth of illicit substances across the entire operation. Moira Deeming will continue as a Liberal candidate in this year's state election, at least for now. It comes after the party agreed to pause its attempts to disendorse her for 2 weeks. Her legal challenge has been set down for a one-day trial on July 17 in Victoria. Gold Coast Mayor Tom Tate is urging Olympic organisers to shift the paddle sports event currently planned for Rockhampton down to the Gold Coast. The choice to base both rowing and paddle disciplines in Rockhampton has been one of the most debated elements of the 2032 Olympic venue plan. Mr Tate says a middle ground solution could be to leave rowing in Rockhampton while relocating the paddle events to the Gold Coast. AFL great Nikki Winmar has been found guilty of dragging a woman by the hair and smashing her head against a door. The 60-year-old St Kilda star argued the woman lied about the attack, but the court found the woman was being truthful and convicted Winmar on 3 charges. Uber is set to introduce cash payments from July 16. The Herald reports passengers will be able to pay with cash when their driver chooses to accept it, rather than relying solely on in-app electronic payments. In sport, Ryan Pappenhuysen has denied he'll be returning to the NRL anytime soon amid rumours suggesting otherwise and possible links to the Perth Bears. Pappenhuysen is currently holidaying in the US but will return to Australia in the coming days. The Panthers are set to clash with the Rabbitohs tonight. The Panthers have won 13 of their last 16 games against the Rabbitohs. A host of NRL stars are back on deck in round 18. Jock Madden is on track to return from a concussion for the Tigers versus Dragons clash. He's set to put on the number 6 jumper, with Jerome Luai ruled out due to delayed concussion symptoms. Ethan Strange is racing the clock to be fit for the Origin decider as Matt Burton has been called into Blues camp. The New South Wales Blues have called Matt Burton in as cover after he rolled his left ankle at training less than a week out from the State of Origin decider. Switzerland has cruised past Algeria 2-0 with a stunning display in the World Cup. Portugal beat Croatia 2-1. And Alexander Zverev has secured a second round win at Wimbledon as the ATP Tour's top 10 stars turned on the style. In finance, the All Ords is up 115 points at 90.46 and $1 is buying 69.4 US cents. 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Mostly sunny with westerly winds. A marine wind warning is current. Sunny tomorrow with temperatures ranging from 10 to 19 in the city, 4 to 18 in the west. Looking further ahead, partly cloudy with possible showers on Sunday, Monday and Tuesday. At the moment in the city, it's 19 degrees, Bankstown 18, Richmond 18. That's the latest 2SM News. I'm Tassava Brown.
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9: This is the United States of America against Australia. Nicely returned to Serginho Dest. It's a good surge. Oh, and it's in! And it's another own goal. Cameron Burgess puts it into his own net. Dalupile trying to set it up for Lecky. Good delivery from Lecky.
22: Terrific defending.
9: Now, rehearsed move. Dest! Might still be! The flag is up.
22: Tell you what, he might be okay.
23: The goal scorer was not in offside position. Goal is correct.
9: USA 2, Australia 0. This is the chance he's been waiting for. Who's with him?
1: Metcalf, little nutmeg there. Italiano's cross. Took a little dink on the way through there, but still alive. Missed by Suter. Guerrier can't get a clean shot either. As the referee blows the final whistle, and the USA have done it. Two wins out of two.
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0: Well, and welcome for those of you joining us first time today right across 2SM and our Super Radio Network here on Talk and Sport, folks. Nice to have you aboard. And we're looking forward to all of your calls throughout the afternoon. 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Hello, the great Chang. Welcome.
3: No salary if you saw a picture of him. Are you kidding, Pappy?
0: Yeah.
4: I'm not kidding, no.
3: I think his last year with Liverpool wasn't that great, and I think a lot of them were affected by the Diogo Jota death, and that sort of put him off a bit, but I don't think he'll be a major influence. I mean, he'll be a danger, of course. Yeah. If he gets onto that left foot and he's on target, they're going to have to put two or three on him for sure.
0: Today is the 1 year anniversary.
3: Yeah, very sad day. Poor old Jota. Yeah, and mind you, I don't know what he's doing with going 200 k's in a Lamborghini, but that's what they do, isn't it?
0: Yeah, Portugal dedicated their win to him, of course.
3: So, Have you seen a better 41-year-old than Ronaldo? My God. I've never seen a bloke that age as fit as that.
0: He looks like he's just come out of that Hollywood wax museum.
3: Peptides. He does, doesn't he? Yeah,
0: doesn't
3: exactly.
0: He doesn't look real.
3: No. He doesn't look 41, that's for sure.
24: Yeah, but he's not the only one that looks good at 41. Was the basketballer?
3: Oh, I used to look at him.
24: James, like, seriously, 41.
4: LeBron.
24: Incredible.
3: Yeah, it is, yeah. On the golf, Pappy, there was a guy today, Davis Riley, okay?
4: Davis Riley, yep.
3: Yeah, he came to the 16th hole, hole in one.
4: Mm-hmm. Right?
3: And then the next hole was a par five, so he eagled that. But I reckon, so two eagles in a row. But I reckon you should get all three shots on par three if you hit a hole in one.
4: Hang on, what?
0: Eight under is leading it, isn't it? At the
3: the hole in one on a par three, you don't get all three shots, do you?
4: I don't understand what you mean. You don't get all three shots. You've just used one. That's all you've done.
0: That's all. You put one on your card.
4: You're two under par.
3: Yeah. I still think if you do that, you should
0: get zero. So you should get zero on your card.
3: But that's pretty good.
0: It's nearly as bad as everybody wanting offside in soccer. Allowed.
3: That's for sure. Who have we got this week? The Tigers. I think they got a little bit of more speed out wide, the Tigers, but I'll still go for my Dragons.
0: Jeez, you've got speed.
4: Get on it.
3: Yeah, I don't know. The way they're treating that Tyrell and Liddell, I don't get it. I think there's some bad blood there somewhere, and I think he'd be probably better off going to Perth, Graham, but I don't know what his contract status is, but they might let him go.
0: Yeah, well, they're not getting big names going to Perth at the present time.
3: Yeah. I think Dragon Pete wants to have a look at the defence of the forwards too. I know our backs are crap, but some of the defensive lapses in the forwards are pretty ordinary. But hopefully next year, you know, we got some good coming. But fancy getting the wooden spoon. I'd never thought I'd live to see it.
0: Well, you're in the game. You're in the game against the Tigers,
4: and it's at home.
0: Yeah,
4: at Cogra.
3: Yeah, it's at Cogra, the real home. Yeah, that's a real home. Yeah.
0: I wish you well.
3: I'm going to say something, but it's gone out of the mind. But up the Aussies. Hope we can put up a good fight and, you know, stick with them. If we stick with them till about the 80th minute, we're a chance.
4: Panic will set in.
3: Handy call thing in, but we've just got to watch Mo, that's all.
0: Yeah.
4: I'm going to watch him just to get a feel for what he looks like.
3: I can't believe this, Pappy.
4: Well, hang on. Hang on. Let me just... What's one of the biggest names in the AFL? Someone give me a big name in the AFL. Give me a big name in the AFL. Geelong or... modern player. Modern day.
24: Modern day,
4: not a Sydney player.
3: Big, I don't follow it.
4: There you go. You wouldn't know him if you ran into him in the street. Same as me with Mo Salah.
3: Okay, mate.
0: Righto, Chang.
3: No worries. Also, the Wallabies, good luck. So I hope you can beat the Irish, so I'll be watching that.
0: Yeah, me too.
3: If I don't go to sleep.
0: Good on you, Chang.
3: See you, boys.
4: See you, mate.
24: So, mate.
0: Folks, just before we take a break, I want to send best wishes out. We so often talk about horse racing, and we did back in the early 2000s when we were talking about a horse by the name of Courts in Session, trained by one of the greatest and nicest gentlemen in racing in this country, Guy Walter, God bless him. The sire was Bureaucracy out of Marcady Court. The owner, a good friend, Peter Cruikshank, 26 years of age, Courts in Session, sadly passed away. Marcady Court, of course, is the combination of Mark, Katie and Courtney. The family, the kids that, of course, loved the horse, died on its farm in Wollombi. This is a horse that won pretty close to $1.4 million back in the early 2000s. Won the George Ryder Stakes

0: Won the Expressway Stakes twice and won the Apollo Stakes as well over 1,400. Had wins from 1,200 through to 1,600. 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We're back with more.
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2: Earlier breakdown's been cleared north Sydney, northbound past the Harbour Tunnel lanes up towards Falcon Street. And North Tarramurra, a tree down, affecting both ways, Bobbinhead Road near Memorial Road. 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I'm Jeff Wallace. That's those traffic on 2SM 1269.
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0: Welcome back aboard, folks. What I should have added in just telling you that story about that beautiful horse, Courts in Session, I was on the family at Cruikshank Farm in Wallumbyy when Courts in Session was nothing but a bub, and charged at a gate on one of the fences, hit it, flipped completely over the top of the gate, and completely knocked out. We all rushed over. We're trying to find a pulse. Kids are in tears. My daughter was there. She's in tears. And then all of a sudden, after about 5 or 6 minutes, shake of the head and gets on its feet.
1: Everybody shake the head again for us like they were horse.
0: Everybody looked at each other and went, it's going to be a champ.
1: That was.
0: And was.
2: How sprightly are

0: are they? 26? Do you say it live till 26?
1: 26.
0: How sprightly are they at 26? Are they a bit like, you know, me in my old age, just a bit like, oh, I think, man, that
2: how much
0: oh,
2: that our age?
1: Yeah, well, I think
0: 26 would be older. It'd be like 80, 90-year-old man, yeah. I'm guessing.
1: I think someone was writing Courts in Session only just this week.
2: Right.
1: Yeah. Fantastic.
2: Yeah.
1: Great story. Great. You know, they're the sort of racing stories that you just,
2: yeah.
1: you know, give so much character to the that industry.
2: Yeah.
1: You know, a horse bred by a family.
0: There are some loved
1: that
0: horses.
1: That goes and wins a Group One race, you know.
2: Amazing.
0: My God. Yeah.
1: Outstanding, yeah. Now, Pappy, Australia v. Ireland.
0: Yeah, yeah.
2: When are they playing?
0: They're playing tomorrow night.
1: Tomorrow.
0: Allianz, Moore Park, yeah. Wallabies, Ireland.
1: And what are your expectations?
0: Look, I expect us to be super competitive, possibly even win. Ireland certainly ranked higher than us and a better performed in recent years by some margin. They beat us on the spring tour handsomely, 46-19 or something of that nature. But they're out of season. And just as we go on our spring tour at the end of a long year, they've come here at the end of a long year. And, I think we are in with a bit of a shot at them.
1: Hmm.
0: It wouldn't shock me if we get up. I haven't seen the odds. I don't know what the bookies think.
1: Well, our previous loss to this was against France in Paris.
0: Yeah, on our spring tour, yep.
1: 48-33.
0: Yep.
1: A couple of missed tackles by the look of it.
0: Have you not been watching the rugby league this year, Grant?
1: Scotland, yes, 43-21. So that was Ireland who put Scotland away 43-21.
0: Yeah. Well, there's a lot of experience in this team. Hugo Keane at fullback, Gary Ringrose. Yeah. Josh van der Vlier, open side flanker. They're a good side. I like what they've done with the Aussie team, though. Jorgensen and Joey Swali'i, Lenny Ikitau, Carter Gordon, he of Gold Coast Titans fame,
1: yeah.
0: Is starting at 10. But these games are all one up front. It's set piece. You've got to be good scrum, good line out. Toss a coin. Heat should be a good game.
1: Well, Jock Campbell was the argument about who was going to play 15.
0: Yeah.
1: He hasn't played since 20. Was it 2022?
0: For Australia.
1: Yeah, for Australia. Yeah,
0: he's in pretty good touch. He's had a good year. I like Tommy Wright's on the bench, which is interesting because I like Tom Wright at fullback.
2: Was he on the bench?
0: Or Jorgo. Well, because they're gone with Jock.
2: Right.
0: And I haven't seen a lot of Super Rugby this year, certainly not Queensland. So I'm a bit in the dark on that. Some of our rugby fan listeners would know just how well Jock is going. But the back line is good, but we never see our Australian strike weapons enough. You know, you can have them in the team, but if you're not giving them early ball, I don't quite get the point. So these games tend to be pretty tight. I think we'll be pretty conservative first game up.
1: Mm-hmm.
0: But I expect a good performance. First test of the year. Go get them. Wallabies, go get them.
1: We are awaiting one of your favourites to start.
0: Who's that?
1: You and Spud, Tour de France.
0: That is the greatest tourism documentary of the year. Love it.
1: No, it's not.
0: Love it. Oh, man. Every time I turn it on, I just go, oh, my God, how beautiful is that little village?
2: Awesome.
1: Yeah, every time I look at it, it looks like, didn't they go past that village? How many times did they go past that same village?
0: Well, doesn't it make you want to go there? Because every village is beautiful.
1: No.
0: Yes, pate, baguette. What could go wrong? Hey?
2: Put your arm out.
0: Van Rouge.
1: 21 stages.
2: 21.
0: And it's starting in Barcelona. So it does my head in that it actually doesn't even start in France.
1: Yeah.
0: Started in Belgium last year, I think.
1: Seven flat stages.
2: Yep.
0: Yeah, I like the flat ones.
1: Four hilly stages.
2: How many kilometres all up?
1: Hang on. Eight mountain stages.
0: Wow. So mountains aren't, that's beyond hilly.
1: And five summit finishes.
0: Oh, no. Wow. It's the most spectacular race, and I don't know how. Originally, when the Tour de France first kicked off 100 and whatever years ago, the concept was that it would be so difficult that you'd only have one finish. That was the original plan, that it would just wipe people out and they'd be last man standing is the winner. And it's a bit like that, right?
2: It is.
0: Although they're fitter and fitter and fitter and a crazy business.
2: Unique.
0: Yeah, it is unique. And beautiful. The scenery is beautiful.
1: In France, the race will visit 7 regions and 29 departments. Can somebody tell me what a department is?
0: Yeah, they're within a region.
1: What is a department?
2: It's a room in an apartment.
0: Well, it's like a suburb in a city. It's like you get a city and a suburb. It's like a region and a department, but different scale.
1: Really?
0: Well, for example, Bordeaux, Burgundy, Provence, you know those places, right? Brittany, Normandy, you know those places.
1: Mm. Mm.
0: Well, within those, there are departments, smaller regions that are, yeah.
1: You got it out. I've never heard of it.
0: You got the concept.
2: Confused.
1: I've never heard of it.
0: Yeah. Within Brittany and Normandy, there are smaller regions. Yeah. And they have names.
1: 184 riders representing 23 teams.
0: That's a lot.
1: And when one falls over near the front, they all fall over.
2: Yep.
0: Sometimes.
2: Dominoes.
1: That's crazy. That is just crazy.
0: One of the crazy things about this event that always seems to defy belief is when a spectator steps out unaware onto the track and gets cleaned up and all the peloton come down. It's like, what the hell is the idiot thinking?
1: Here's something really important. Stage 16, which is between Evian, Le Bains.
0: Yeah, yeah, wow, they're playing the...
1: And Thonon.
0: Playing golf there.
1: Le Bains.
0: Well, that is on the shores of Lake Geneva, Graham.
1: Oh, well, on your papier, no.
0: Do you know they're playing the big women's tournament, golf tournament there next week?
1: That's a 26K individual time trial.
0: Oh, well, that's not far. That'll take them half an hour. Seriously, that's like it's a walk in the park. Put your feet up. Let's go to lunch. Racing's done. It's lunchtime.
1: We got 12 Aussies in it.
0: Who's the gun? Michael Matthews, Ben O'Connor, Jai Hindley. There's a Red Bull team. Who'd have thought? Who'd have thought? They're in everything.
1: Luke Durbridge, Damien Howson, Kel O'Brien, Chris Harper, Robert Stennard, Sebastian Berwick.
0: Yeah.
1: Luke Platt. Did we say there's Michael Story yet?
0: There's no Aussie team, though, is there? They're all in different teams. There's not like three or four Aussies in the one team.
1: No, they're riding pro teams over there.
2: What do they? Yeah. Well, they weigh these people.
0: Very little.
2: Yeah.
0: You want to talk body fat?
2: Yeah.
0: You can't because there isn't any.
2: No. Wow.
1: Jayco, formerly known as Green Edge.
0: Oh yeah. Yeah. Yeah. Yeah. Yeah.
1: Yeah, and don't ask me to pronounce the proper spelling of the second part of the name of Jacob.
0: Well, I'm going to tune in. If they're going from Evian Le Bain on the shores of Lake Geneva, I'll be watching that. That's one of the most beautiful parts of the world.
1: Pabby?
0: Yeah, mate. I'll be
1: Look forward to your coverage. You are our expert.
0: I won't be able to tell you who's winning.
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4: Douglas Park, a broken down truck northbound Hume Motorway just past the Moreton Park Road overpass. North Tarramurra, tree down, that's affecting both ways. Bobbin Head Road, 2 km from Memorial Road. While Jane T Marks has a massive 35% off selected Bridgestone tyres, these savings are huge and they won't be beaten with their best tyre price guarantee. 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I'm Jeff Wallace. That's those traffic on 2SM, 1269.
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14: Good afternoon, I'm Tassava Brown. Anthony Albanese has defended the government's gambling legislation, which was introduced into the parliament this week. He's playing down concerns that the reforms didn't go far enough. The bill imposes advertising limits on TV and radio during specific times, cracks down on influencers and athletes creating sponsored content, and allows Australians to opt out of gambling ads online. A suspected positive case of H5 bird flu has been identified near Hawke's Nest on the New South Wales mid-north coast. Samples from a giant petrel tested positive to H5 influenza in preliminary testing, and authorities have been racing to determine whether it is actually avian flu. Agriculture Minister Tara Moriarty says bird flu has not been detected in commercial poultry flocks or any other birds in New South Wales.
15: It's about increasing our biosecurity systems and making sure that on-farm biosecurity systems are strong, making sure that everybody in the industry understands what they can do to mitigate and to make sure that their biosecurity around their farms is as strong as possible. I reiterate that these incursions are managed on ground by the states and territories, and that we have had discussions at the state and territory level.
14: Former childcare worker David William James has been sentenced to a maximum of 12 years behind bars. The 28-year-old pleaded guilty to 11 charges related to the production and possession of child abuse material. James committed the crimes against children as young as 5 years old and at 6 out of centres, school centres across Sydney between April 2021 and May 2024. Tough new penalties will come into effect later this year for retailers who sell nitrous oxide to minors. Health Minister Ryan Park says it can result in major health problems.
16: We'll be bringing in restrictions, reducing it so that people under the age of 18 can no longer purchase it, prohibiting same-day delivery and supply, and restricting sales before 5 p.m. and after 10 p.m. all designed to ensure that these products can continue to be sold for what they're intended for, but reduce the supply to young people.
14: In sport, the West Tigers have announced the permanent appointment of Sean Mielekamp as the club CEO. He will officially assume the position following the full backing from the West Tigers board. In the AFL, the Swans and Western Bulldogs face off tonight at the SCG. Later, the West Coast Eagles take on the Crows. In finance, the All Ordinaries is up 115 points, closed at 90.46, and one Australian dollar is buying 69.44 US cents. 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Mostly sunny with westerly winds. A marine wind warning is current. Sunny tomorrow with temperatures ranging from 10 to 19 in the city, 4 to 18 in the west. Looking further ahead, partly cloudy with possible showers on Sunday, Monday and Tuesday. At the moment in the city, it's 19 degrees, Bankstown 18, Richmond 18. That's the latest 2SM News. I'm Tasava Brown.
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0: Bud's in today, folks, and of course we're looking forward to his tips coming up straight out of the news at 5 o'clock. Tommy says the Socceroos are ranked 28, Egypt 26. So this is our best chance in history to win a knockout game. The temperature will be 37 degrees Celsius. Luckily, the stadium has a retractable roof, so it will be a comfortable 21 degrees inside the stadium.
1: Air-conditioned.
0: Yeah.
1: Happy days.
0: Says Tommy. Good on you, Tommy.
1: We can't get a roof here.
2: No.
1: No, it can't be done.
2: Why is that?
1: I don't know. Makes no sense. And anyway, they can do it in New Zealand.
0: Yeah.
1: A couple.
0: And have done it.
2: Yes, they have.
1: And it all didn't cost billions.
0: Rooster Mars says, now, Spud, if you haven't heard it, then do yourself a massive favour and have a listen to the live version of Boney Maroney by the late, great Johnny Winter.
1: Johnny Winter.
0: I say that he is one of the greatest guitarists of all time.
2: Okay.
0: He certainly flies under the radar when it comes to accolades. Your thoughts before stumps, if possible.
2: Okay.
0: Go well tonight, says Rooster Mars.
2: Okay, thank you.
1: Well, Mars.
2: Never heard of him.
0: You never heard of him?
2: No.
0: The late, great Johnny
1: late
0: Winter.
1: Late, great Johnny Winter.
2: Well, we're going to play a song very soon, aren't we, Ben?
0: Yeah.
2: Thank you, mate.
0: My apology, Papsy. He put something in there for you, too. I know it's a Lansdowne Road thing, but can you imagine if a packed footy stadium tomorrow night starts belting out that Cranberry song, Zombie? How good.
1: It would be enormous. It was one of the highlights of the World Cup in France.
0: Mm-hmm.
1: Ireland played Scotland, and the whole crowd. In fact, we'll see if we can find a recording of it. It was unbelievable. Everyone hung around and just listened to the crowd. It was amazing. One of the most amazing things I've seen at footy.
0: Mm.
1: Crowd was, I mean, European crowds and the UK, the home nations, are pretty remarkable anyway. Yeah. Wales, amazing. Scotland, amazing. England limited with Swing Low Sweet Chariot, and that just gets so boring.
0: Mm.
1: But the Irish are amazing. Can sing.
2: Yeah. So, have you played in the World Cup?
1: 87, played in the first.
2: Wow.
1: Played in the first one, yeah.
2: Well.
1: Yeah. Played England.
0: Wimbledon.
1: It's on.
0: Which is sort of largely forgotten at the moment. Mm. Alex de Minaur. Good on him.
1: He's winning.
0: Yeah.
1: Excellent.
0: Top
1: of the ladder.
0: Yeah.
2: How much money now they get?
1: What do you mean?
2: Well, it's every time you get further in.
1: I think round three they'd be into, wouldn't they now?
0: Yeah, he's into the third round.
2: Loser get.
0: He's into the third round for the fifth time in eight visits
1: which
0: to
1: would be
0: Wimbledon.
1: £185,000. Pound.
2: Wow.
1: Which is what?
2: How much did that girl get, the Aussie bird that won against Serena?
1: First round. She's now into the round of...
0: No, she got £126,000.
2: Good
0: on her. Yeah.
2: Well, quid.
0: Yeah. Quid. Yeah.
1: Quarter of a mil.
2: Wow.
1: Tick over. Good cash.
2: Three sets.
1: But they don't... Yeah. Well, they're not paying them for the three sets. They're paying them for the years and years of training and practice and blood, sweat and tears. That's what they're getting paid for. Much like your good self.
2: Yeah.
0: Mm. Now, correct. Largely forgotten... is the ICC Women's World Cup T20.
1: Into the final.
2: Are they still playing cricket?
0: Yeah.
1: The Women's World Cup.
2: Amazing.
1: Women's World Cup is on.
0: Yeah.
1: Well, and we're playing England.
0: At Lord's, of course.
1: Yeah, home ground advantage. Seriously.
0: We're
1: a good side. We'll be hard to beat.
0: Well, it's the top two just going straight to the final. I mean...
1: What are you saying? We could have done away with the preliminaries?
0: Yes.
1: That's not how it works.
0: They're actually going to meet for the fourth time. Previously, they've been in the final 2012, 2014, 2018. The Aussies have lifted the trophy on six occasions. 2010, 12, 14, 18, 20 and 23. So...
2: Okay.
0: Mm. I mean, we've been a good team for a long, long time, women's cricket.
1: Oh, it's crazy. Crazy. In fact, our men have won six World Cups, I think.
0: A not well-known fact back in the old days, My auntie, Peter Moore's, the bullfrog.
2: Yeah.
0: Peter Moore's
1: Aunt bullfrog.
0: Wife played for New South Wales.
1: Is that right?
0: Women's cricket, yeah.
1: And she put up with bullfrog.
2: she was a good batter, was she?
0: Eh?
2: Good batter.
0: I think so, yeah. But I'm just saying that. So it goes way back. I mean, the women's cricket, unfortunately, didn't have the profile of it enjoys today. But it was amazing. She could play. Simple as that.
1: Mo Salah.
0: Mo, yeah.
1: Superstar of world football, apparently, who I now know. I now know who he looks like.
2: What does he look like?
1: What he looks like. Well, he looks like an Egyptian. Anyway, we're not going to know. No one's going to know if he's playing until right up just before kickoff.
0: They're mucking around.
2: What's he on a year?
0: Did you not see the vision of him this morning?
1: No.
0: Yeah.
2: Mate, some people go to work, Graham, early in the morning.
0: Spud.
2: The only time I watch TV is when I come here.
0: Do you know what I watch? You
2: want to get Graham.
0: Sports news.
2: Yeah.
0: Yeah, relative to what we do.
2: Do we?
0: Okay.
1: World sport. Amazing thing.
2: There we are.
0: Yeah. He's only on a salary.
1: £20 million. Pound a year.
2: A year. Wow.
1: Wow. Weekly wage of £400,000. That's almost just obscene. Must be good.
0: He was a beauty. Look,
1: he was a beauty. He's still playing.
0: I hope.
1: Let's hope he's not a beauty tomorrow morning.
0: Correct.
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4: Hawkham Hills, a crash northbound Windsor Road, Seven Hills Road. All the crash M5 Casilda, that was cleared eastbound, lane 3, but delays back to Ingleburn off the Hume northbound. Bexley, Croydon Road, Crosby Avenue, broken down truck southbound. 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

0: Michael says, boys, I'm rugby league through and through, but there are more soccer fans that dislike rugby league than rugby league has fans that has rugby league fans. Let that sink in for a moment, how big the sport is. I would debate that in this country.
1: In this country?
0: Yeah.
1: Yeah, yeah, but we're a drop in the ocean.
0: Yeah.
1: There's a lot goes on outside of this country.
0: Well, where does Michael think...
1: The world is a big place, Graham.
0: Where does he think that...
1: Can you run it past me again? I might need to reprocess.
0: I'm rugby league through and through, but there are more soccer fans that dislike rugby league than rugby league has fans.
1: More soccer fans that dislike rugby league than rugby league has fans. Oh,
0: I mean, on a worldwide basis.
1: I don't know about that.
0: But it's certainly it's certainly not true here.
1: Could be.
0: No. Hello, Sue.
2: Hi, guys. How are you?
0: Good.
1: Good, Suze.
2: That's good. Gee, the Dragons were robbed last week, weren't they?
1: Yeah.
2: Against Canberra, and especially that push in the back with Holmes. Nothing was done about that. That's terrible. I couldn't believe that. He lost his balance. He got pushed in the back. He lost his balance and nothing was done.
1: I know. They're getting nothing, the Dragons. Nothing.
2: No. I like their forwards, but their halves are pretty bad.
1: Limited there.
2: They don't offer much, but the forwards do. But it's the halves. Anyway, we'll wait and see. Yeah, mm-hmm. I'm not a soccer fan, but I'm really fixed on this World Cup.
1: It's good, isn't it?
2: What time is it on tomorrow? Some said 3 and some said 5.
1: Kick off at 4, I think you'll find.
2: Right. Well, Tony will be up. I'll get him to wake me up.
1: Right.
2: Yeah, because I'll
1: set your alarm.
2: I've been watching this tennis. Pappy, how did James Duckworth lose that first set?
1: Did you see it? Didn't watch it.
2: He was up 4-1 in that tiebreaker in the first set. Then he served a double fault and apparently went to 4, but 2 of the sets were tiebreakers. And apparently he's beaten that Cabaldi before. I don't know what surface it was on. It wouldn't be clay because Cabaldi's a clay courter. It might have been hard court, but he has beaten him before, and Cabaldi's also beaten him before. He shouldn't have lost that first set.
1: Yeah. The duck.
2: Anyway.
1: Love the duck.
2: Yeah.
1: He's been around a long time. No spring chicken, the duck.
2: No. He gets through the first round of the majors, but he can't go any further. And that's I'll tell you what, it's going to be a bit interesting now with Ben Shelton being knocked out, that number 4 seed.
1: Number 4 seed, Ben Shelton. Wow.
2: Yes, he went out in the first round.
1: Wow. I didn't know he was 4 in the world.
2: Yeah. And I thought that's going to open it up a fair bit.
1: It will.
2: I saw Maya last night. She played well, but that girl that she played... Ela, gee, she's a good player. She was seeded 29, but Maya's beaten her before and she's beaten Maya before, but it was a really good match. I thought Maya just looked a bit tired in that second set. She just wore, you know. The girl came good and Maya didn't keep up the standard what she played in the first set. And I don't know why Serena even bothered taking that wild card. You don't do that at 44 years of age.
1: Why not?
2: You're kidding, Pappy.
1: You
2: can train all you like. Yeah. But if you don't have any match practice, and she hasn't had any match practice for 4 years...
1: Sure, but it's... Yeah, I know, but it's Serena Williams.
0: I don't like her, Sue. Never liked her.
2: So. I know that. I'm quite aware of that.
0: No, she's a spoilt brat.
1: Can I just put this out there, Sue?
2: Yes.
1: She looks terrific, stripped a lot of weight off, and as a result of some pharmaceutical products in the States, she's the face of one in particular, which relates to weight loss. And I think it was all a bit of a corporate promotion, and everyone was going to see her and go, oh, my God, how good she's looking. How did she do that?
0: Well, they should get her selling dummies because she spat enough of them out.
1: Yeah.
2: she she got offered that wild card by England, and she didn't. She wasn't going to go in it, and then it took her a week to decide if she was going to accept it or not. But not at 44. You can go in doubles, but not singles. Not singles. You can't do it.
0: Do you know what bugs her, Sue?
2: Sorry?
0: Do you know what really bugs her?
1: Mm, I do.
2: What?
0: Margaret Court.
1: Yeah, the record.
2: Well, I think it would have, a lot of them, not only her.
0: She's the only one that's going to get close to it.
2: Yeah. Well, I don't think anyone will beat her. You've got to remember, Margaret Court won 12 Australian Opens, 12, and that was around Christmas time. And all the people, that's why they changed it, because none of the overseas players had come out.
0: Well, she won plenty of Wimbledons.
2: Who?
0: Margaret Court.
2: She only won about three?
0: Sorry, is that it? Only three? Oh, God.
2: Only three?
0: Yeah. How many people win it once?
2: Yes, I'm going, but Serena's won it 7 times.
0: Don't like her, Sue. She's a dummy spitter.
2: I know that.
0: She's a shockingly bad sport. For someone at that level, she is disgraceful at that level the way she has performed.
1: What's your view of John McEnroe then?
2: He was harmless. He just had a bad temper.
1: He's a shocker.
2: He was. But he was just a bad-tempered person, you know.
1: Well, how come we embrace that then, and he's a bit of a folk hero, and we love him, and yet Serena we can't cop?
2: Oh, I don't know. Well, I know a lot of people that do like her. Graham's got a thing about her.
0: Yeah, well, remember
2: that's
0: what
2: your,
0: she...
2: That's fine. You can have that opinion.
0: Yeah, remember what she did at the US Open.
2: Oh, God. Yeah, I just think I have never seen a serve that she's got in my life. It is perfect. It is perfect.
1: I don't watch enough tennis to have an opinion one way or the other.
2: No. Yeah, I watch. It's going to be interesting if Sinner goes out, though. I mean, with Alcaraz not there. I don't want Djokovic to win it. And that Ben Shelton's gone out now, so it does leave it a bit open, doesn't it?
1: The demon.
2: Yeah, he's got to get to a semi. He's never got to a semi of a major.
1: Yeah.
2: And it's going to be... Oh, I'd love him to win it. Wouldn't it be great if he won it?
1: Get to have an Aussie in the final would be amazing.
0: And Margaret Court only won Wimbledon 3 times, only won the US Open 5 times, only won the French 5 times.
2: How many times did she win the Australian?
0: 11.
2: 11, yeah.
0: Well, she was good enough to fly to their countries. You're saying nobody flew to ours?
2: Well, because it was Christmas. That's why they changed the dates.
1: Yeah,
0: bad luck.
1: Hang on, we got it. So that's 24 major singles titles. Then she won 19 doubles majors.
0: Yeah.
1: And she won 21 mixed doubles.
0: Yeah.
1: Majors. I mean, that's just scary.
0: Yeah, guess what? She's number one.
2: Well, I think Steffi Graf was a better player than Margaret Court also.
1: Love Steffi. Love Steffi.
2: Beautiful ground stroke, beautiful player.
1: Yeah, beautiful, and a great athlete.
0: And a true sport, unlike you know who.
2: Oh, yeah, go on, Graham. Go and sulk in a corner. go and sulk. You know who could be a bit of a surprise for the women? That Rybakina. If she's on, she's a really good player. Who do you want to win the women's, Graham? Besides the Aussies.
0: Well,
1: No idea.
0: It doesn't matter much. They just take turns, don't they, the women? No one dominates.
2: No, they don't in the women's anymore, do they?
0: No, they don't.
2: There's no domination there.
0: There's no Margaret Courts.
2: And there's no Serena Williams, is there?
0: Yeah, well, she's gone, yeah.
2: Yeah. Oh,
1: that's only because she's mid-40s.
2: She's still in the doubles.
1: Is she?
0: Yeah.
1: Imagine if she wins.
0: She'll get beat in the doubles and then get walk to the net and give two really poor handshakes.
2: Oh, yeah. Get over it, Graham.
0: Yeah, well, it's exactly what she did to the Aussie.
2: Get over it, Graham.
0: Yeah. She just snubbed the Aussie.
2: I just hope she wins a match just to annoy you.
0: Well, I won't be watching and I won't be reading about her, so you better ring up next week and tell me about it.
2: I'll tell you all about it.
0: Okay.
2: But I tell you what, Pappy, he should have won. I can't believe James Duckworth.
1: The Duck.
2: We
1: can't believe the Duck. We love the Duck.
2: Yes. How old would he be now?
1: I'm guessing he'd be 32-ish. The Duck, maybe.
0: 34.
1: He's 34. He's older than I thought.
2: Yeah, he's getting on a bit, isn't he?
1: Yeah, but he's a battler. He's been on the tour for a long, long time. Continues to grind.
0: Only wins
1: at 34. That's admirable.
0: Only wins a couple of mil a year. Yeah.
1: I don't know how much he wins, but it's obviously sufficient.
2: And also, Pappy, as Tony was telling me, as a junior, he didn't have great results. But he's put in the work, yeah. And he's got there, that's what happened.
1: He good family, the Duckworths, too.
0: Sue,
1: good family.
0: Sue, we've got to go, but I'll look forward to your call on Monday and tell me how she failed and slipped out. All right?
2: I'll do that. And go the Dragons.
3: Go, Sue.
1: Go, Dragons.
0: Good on you, Sue.
1: The Dragons.
0: Spud's tips are about to be unleashed, folks. Looking forward to who's going to win on the weekend. So that's all coming your way straight out of all the headlines.
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5: North Sydney, a breakdown on the freeway. It's northbound for the Lane 1 Harbour Tunnel as you come out of the tunnel into North Sydney at the work zone. Delays back towards Moore Park and M4 delays Prospect both ways after earlier crash. The domain half-yearly sale has been extended until Monday. Take a further 10% off the already reduced Sealy Posturepedic Crown Jewel mattress range. Hurry, must end Monday. I'm Jeff Wallace. That's our traffic on 2SM 1269.
6: Step inside the castle of common sense with Brent Bultitude, holding the fort for Chris Smith.
7: The Australian War Memorial is one of the most sacred and important sites in the country. And yet somehow, at the official opening ceremony of the renovations, nobody thought it was important enough to play the Australian National Anthem. Seriously?
6: Brent Bultitude for Chris Smith.
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13: Good afternoon, I'm Tassava Brown.
3: Damien Chude Hope has stepped down from the front bench. The Shadow Attorney General will stand aside as he's being called as a witness to the inquiry by ICAC into alleged political donations. Mr. Chude Hope stated that the inquiry involved several individuals with whom he has had close relationships throughout his political career. He will stand down so he can focus on the ICAC proceedings until its completion. Surveillance is being ramped up with over 500 people on the ground after a suspected positive case of H5 bird flu identified near Hawk's Nest on the New South Wales mid-north coast. These samples from a giant petrel have been sent to the CSIRO. Agriculture Minister Tara Moriarty says consumers are urged to not panic buy chickens or eggs.
13: The member of the public saw the bird near Hawk's Nest on the mid-north coast of New South Wales. Called it in through the hotline and we had government experts from National Parks and Wildlife assess the bird, take it to a vet and take it to the New South Wales Government's testing lab at Elizabeth MacArthur Agriculture Institute at Camden.
3: More Australian households are slipping dangerously behind on their electricity bills, reaching the highest level in 5 years. New data from the Australian Energy Regulator reveals almost 200,000 residential customers were more than 90 days overdue on their power bills at the end of March. That's an increase of about 11% compared with the same time last year. The federal government is open to the idea of a new regional agreement. The Solomon Islands Prime Minister warns the Pacific can no longer afford to naively fumble defence matters, arguing there is now a growing consensus behind his proposal for a regional security pact. PM Matthew Whale pitched the idea with Anthony Albanese during his visit to Canberra recently. A unit has been alight on the third story of an apartment in Sydney's inner south. Crews were called to Wellington Street at Waterloo as flames engulfed the unit after 3:30. Fire and Rescue Acting Superintendent Peter Murray says crews are tackling the blaze.
14: On arrival, firefighters found a unit on fire on the third level of a three-story block of units. Firefighters have currently entered the unit and are undertaking firefighting activities at that location. There are no reports of injuries at this time and firefighting operations continue.
3: Uber is about to start accepting cash payments. The change will be rolled out from July 16. It will allow passengers to start paying in cash if their driver opts in rather than electronically via the app. Lawrence Springborg says he has not asked for nor been offered the role of governor who represents King Charles in Queensland. It follows speculation the mayor would replace Jeanette Young. The Queensland LNP government says it's considering options for a new governor, with Dr. Young's term to expire later this year. The Victorian Liberal Party has told a court they no longer plan on meeting to disendorse Moira Deeming as a candidate at this year's state election. Ms. Deeming had launched a legal bid to prevent the Victorian Liberal President's expected plans. Prince Harry is due to make a rare visit to Britain with his family next week. It would be the first time in 4 years the Duke of Sussex has travelled to the UK with his wife and children. Prince Harry continues to explore every available option to make the journey happen amid security concerns. In sport, the Broncos have received a huge boost with star forward Xavier Wilson cleared of concussion for Saturday night's clash against the Sharks. Meanwhile, Roosters' Angus Crichton's undergone surgery on his injured foot. If his recovery tracks perfectly, Crichton could return in around 8 weeks. The Roosters expect greater clarity after his next assessment in 3 weeks. Crichton hasn't played since round 15 against the Dolphins. Alex de Minaur is through to the next round of Wimbledon. The relatable Aussie has opened up, revealing even when he won, he used to tear his game apart, fixating on every flaw. In the World Cup, Switzerland's moved into the round of 16 after downing Algeria 2-0. Portugal beat Croatia 2-1. Spain beat Austria 3-0. In finance, the All Ordinaries has closed up 118 points at 90.48, and one Australian dollar is buying 69.42 US cents. 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Mostly sunny with westerly winds. A marine wind warning is current. Sunny tomorrow with temperatures ranging from 10 to 19 in the city, 4 to 18 in the west. Looking further ahead, partly cloudy with possible showers on Sunday, Monday and Tuesday. At the moment in the city, it's 19 degrees, Bankstown 18, Richmond 18. That's the latest 2SM News. I'm Tasava Brown.
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16: Chance for Metcalf. Connor Metcalf. Metcalf. Good cross in the middle. Nice moment there for Australia. UMass. It's deflected. And the shot straight. And Patrick Beach by Artigula. That was a wonderful opportunity for Takia.
17: Got good contact on it, but that's a good save from Beach.
16: Over the top, here's Nestori. Great first touch. Nestori, a good now. Oh, my word. It's a Nestori moment at Vancouver. Erin Kunda finds Geordie Boss. Moture lifts the eyes. Boss on the overlap. Will Moture go it alone? Now he lays it off. Geordie Boss tries to cut in. And he gets the deflector shot in behind for a corner. O'Neill gives it some air to the back post. Sutar's in. He gets a good purchase on the header. In behind, Celik. Zeki Celik. Well, it was a knee-to-eye opening between Patrick Beach and the near post. Connor Metcalf, who's on the burst. Metcalf, it opens up beautifully. Chalanolu, Di Morale. Oh, great save. Akpakolu with a goal on his back at him. And Patrick Beach has made himself big. It's a famous Socceroos victory.
17: Incredible, incredible scenes.
16: The final score in Vancouver. It is the Socceroos 2, Turkey 0.
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0: Welcome back into our final hour right across 2SM and our Super Radio network here on Talkin' Sport, folks. And, of course, I want to thank the countless thousands that have been informing me that Friday is their favourite day when they just wait for this.
19: Welcome, welcome, welcome, Grant.
0: Spud's tips, Panthers Uncle up Spud. Against the Rabbitohs tonight.
19: What a great weather day, Combank Stadium. Panthers missing Yayo, Martin and Cleary. One positive to all.
0: Did you say Yayo?
19: Yeah, I say Yayo. I've got your own pronunciation. To all, he'll be creating history tonight. He'll do 300 metres.
1: Yeah,
19: jam
1: well.
19: It right up there, you know where. Well, look at the Rabbits missing Murray and Alex Johnson. Big in for Jack White coming back with a broken forearm. Last week against Parramatta, 20-point win. Love seeing Brandon Smith finally fit and playing for his coach, but in saying that, I'm going Panthers.
0: Okay, well, just hold on. Pappy.
1: This is a good opportunity for the Rabbits. I give them every chance. Certainly having watched Panthers lose their last couple, and they got key players missing, but I reckon they'll be up for this and very keen to bounce. You wouldn't tip them to lose three in a row. That would shock me. So I'm going to tip the Panthers, but South's got a good crack here.
0: Yeah, you would expect it to be close. You would. Look, I'll stay with the Panthers. I'm not quite sure they're $1.55 favourite, as it's been put, but Panthers. Spud, Dragons and West Tigers.
19: 5:30 p.m. Dragons, this is their opportunity to get off the bottom of the ladder. That won't happen. I can't see it going against the West Tigers. Alex Tuol's back. Yes, no.
1: Luai.
19: Mm. But I like the combo of Madden and Dewey. And I'm going to go to West Tigers.
0: Pabby?
1: Yeah. Look, the Tigers should be good enough here, but I'm going to tip the Dragons at home to salute the judge. They are due. They are due a little bit of luck. I think the outside backs, centres, wing at the Tigers are vulnerable.
0: You might be right there. But they've still got the forwards.
1: They should be able to get it done, Adam Dewey in the forwards. But I've just got a feeling they're getting closer and closer. I really like some of the things I'm seeing out of the Dragons. They're not far away. Not far.
0: And they have Appy back. Appy Coruscant.
1: He's probably the key man, isn't he?
0: Yeah, I think so.
1: But
0: yeah,
1: Dragons for me. Come on, you Dragons.
0: Yeah, West Tigers for me. Broncos, Sharks on Saturday.
19: Yeah, Broncos, Sharks, 7:35 p.m. kickoff. Last roll of the dice, I feel, for the Broncos. I still don't think they can make the eight. Sharks fresh from a bye. Time for the Sharks to stand up, so I'm going to the Broncos.
1: I'd be shocked if the Sharks can't get this done.
19: Correct.
1: Very skinny, the Bronx. The sharks are hard to get. When you tip them, they let you down, and when you don't tip them, they turn up, and it's painful. If they're a serious contender, and who knows if they are, I think they're good enough here to get this one. Sharks.
0: Yeah, my expectations are that the Sharks have enough footy in them against a team, a unit that's been busted and busted badly. Mm. So if they can't get this done, then I think
1: wipe them.
0: Wasting time in the top eight. Eels and Sea Eagles on Sunday.
19: Oh, what a clash. Parramatta v Sea Eagles at CommBank Stadium. Sea Eagles, great. At home, Graham, we'll see how they go when they've got to pay the toll to go up to Commonwealth Bank, that being CommBank Stadium. Parramatta, mate, there should be a nuisance, I reckon, to other sides at the moment to make the top eight. Seagulls being one of them, loving the forwards, laying a massive platform and allowing this outside backs to create havoc and turn some massive points on the scoreboard. I feel this is the best game we will see from Tom Trbojevic. Manly 13+.
1: Mm. Here we go again. Manly and Para.
19: Oh, I used to love it.
1: How good was that?
19: Oh, so good.
1: Sea Eagles for me. They should be good enough. Fualalo into the centres. I like what I'm seeing from the Eagles. They were good last week when they put the Storm away.
0: Very impressive against the Storm.
1: Yeah.
0: And the expectations are they should win comfortably this one, the Sea Eagles. And then to wrap it up on Sunday, the Knights still at home at McDonald Jones Stadium against the Dolphins, who are missing some key people.
19: Yes, Graham, I think that's the Knights' time to show that they should be worthy of a top eight spot against the Dolphins side, missing a load of players to Origin. It'd be a great game. Also a contest of the two coaches, which I feel should be mentioned as coach of the year. Knights at home, crowd will get them home.
1: Dolphins for me. I'm not sure they're missing as much as the Knights are missing.
19: Really?
0: Mm. Yeah, that's an interesting question.
1: I think Ponga and Best... I mean, it'd be great for them to have Lucas back. Yeah. But Ponga unlocks this team. Mm. Sharp's playing fullback and he's a gun. But I've seen them play a couple of games this year where they have really looked flat. They won't be flat in this one.
0: It's a tough one to call this.
1: Katoa missing, everyone's saying, that'll affect them so much. Nick Arima is the guy, I believe,
0: played well,
1: unlocks this attacking prowess in this team. And you've still got Farnworth, Asako.
19: Four.
1: Avarillo gets a crack. Four. Right? And he hasn't played a lot, but he's a great player. Rapid.
19: Gilbert's back.
1: Forwards are still good. Dolphins for me.
19: Okay.
0: Yeah, look, toss of the coin. And that's the way the betting is. $1.96 Knights, $1.87 Dolphins. I mean, it tells you everything. I'll stay with the Dolphins, who have been a really good, confident outfit. So they'll still be humming. Dolphins.
19: Okay. So we'll go through those tips. Finish off. We're going to have...
1: You meant the Rabbits, didn't you?
19: Yeah, good afternoon, man. That's the wrong one.

0: Panthers.
1: We are going the West Tigers, 13 plus.
0: Dragons.
1: Sharks. Manly, 13 plus. And we'll go Knights at home.
0: Wow. There you go.
2: Well, that's the beauty of rugby league tipping, isn't it? Yep. We all with the same information. There you go. Very different tips.
1: That's good.
2: Yeah, and it's really good.
0: Mad Panther says this before we take a break. Great show, guys. I'm listening to you from my hospital bed as I recover from my third back operation in as many years. That's the worst one you can have. Trust you well, mate. As I lay here in a morphine-induced haze, wallowing in self-pity.
2: Thank God for morphine.
0: I did say to myself, Panther, it could be worse. You could be a sad and miserable individual like the Green Machine.
1: Yeah, I love that.
0: Anyway, I hope the Blues get up for Laurie's sake and a Panther gets man of the match just for the Green Machine. Go the mighty Panthers. Take care of yourself, Mad Panther. Oh, stay in touch. Back
2: best
0: with
2: wishes.
0: More.
3: 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Sydney traffic.
4: North Sydney, earlier breakdown for the run out of the Harbour Tunnel. Lane 1 as you pop out the tunnel, delays back to Moore Park. Berkshire Park, a crash northbound Richmond Road approaching St Mary's Road. 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I'm Jeff Wallace. 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

0: Mountain Man says, guys, as we welcome you back, if you guys are going to discuss the Tour de France, I hope you blokes are fully kitted out with Lycra and helmets. I love your work, boys, says Mountain Man. Good on you, Mountain Man.
1: We won't be dressing up, I don't.
0: Spud's got the Lycra.
1: I don't own Lycra.
0: Yeah, Spud wears a bit of Lycra.
1: I've got nothing Lycra.
2: Graham, come on, mate. Silly.
0: Richard says, I like the sound of no offside in football. I'm 62 and could then make a comeback. Standing in the six-yard box all game, just harassing the goalkeeper. Good on you, Richard.
1: Yeah, no, there are rules that you can't harass the goalkeeper. You can't. You just can't. Mm. Not allowed.
0: Zinger Box Combo says, fair dinkum. The amount of grown men that either call up or email just to bag Lachlan Galvin is a reflection of our society and really sad. Mm. The guy's 20 years old. Right. He didn't ask to go into the Origin camp to be an opposed opponent. He was asked by the coaching staff, and it will be a good learning opportunity. People really need to ease up. I personally think he's been one of the Dogs' better players this year, one of their best.
1: No question.
0: And also, if the Tigers and Dogs miss out on finals, which seems likely, will the coaches come under any scrutiny? My score for tomorrow, Australia 1, Egypt 0.
1: Jeez, that'll be tense. That will be so tense. There will be houses around Sydney and around Australia and New South Wales where your neighbours, in the middle of the night, you start to hear screams. Yeah. You will hear, and you just don't be alarmed.
2: I expect to get a text off you at 6 o'clock when I wake up.
1: Well, you'll be able to switch your phone on and watch the highlights six.
0: You know what?
2: Yes. Yes, Graham.
0: If they're leading at quarter to five.
2: Please ring me.
0: I'm going to ring you. Quarter to five and get you out of bed.
2: I'll be out.
0: Jocelyn says, did I hear correctly that Citizen Tiger said there was no offside in netball? He did.
2: He did.
0: There is offside in netball. If a player steps into a part of the court they are not designated to go to, it's called offside. Good on you, Jocelyn.
1: Yeah, goal defence. Can't go into the attacking third.
0: Trust your hearing, Citizen Tiger.
1: Wing defence can't either.
0: Sneaky Pete says, I'm so glad we only speak about soccer every 4 years. Do you think Reece Walsh will get a run on Wednesday night? And yes, us cane toads are listening to the chat from down south. I'm a bit concerned. I think the New South Wales team is strong. I hope they get a fast start. Look out. P.S. Pard the first 2 points.
1: Pard the first.
0: Pard the first two. Oh, pard the first 2 points.
1: Oh, wow. Sneaky Pete didn't get a shot up the first. That's interesting.
0: He's playing.
1: So he's half decent.
0: He's playing, nine holes. He should be just about finished.
1: Hang on. Where was he playing again? He did say. Up in Brizzy. I'm not sure about how it goes next week. Yes, we got strong. Well, of course, every team we pick is strong. Just doesn't seem to matter. Doesn't matter who Queensland pick. They just play. Tackle there.
0: He's playing the Brisbane River Golf Club.
1: That's right. The Brisbane River Golf Club. I didn't know that was a thing.
0: Tezza says, boys, please remind Sue, hope you're listening, Sue, that Serena stole all the media coverage away from both Osaka and Stosa when she lost to both. That's correct. And that's why I criticise her heavily. Because she deserves it.
1: Serena Bash update.
0: Well, it is.
1: How many squillion dollars? I don't think she cares. I just don't think she cares.
0: What she did to Osaka is unbelievable. Yeah. The US Open. That was just... Jeez. Talk about using that word starts with B.
1: Well, you'd have to... I didn't watch it. Having said that...
0: Yeah.
1: Naomi Osaka trots out Wimbledon looking like some sort of Greek goddess or something in some ridiculous outfit.
2: Yeah.
1: You know, I mean, that's all publicity and look at me. And it's all about me. Anyway.
0: Well, I'll take her rather than the other one.
1: Go for your life.
0: Yeah.
1: Go for your life.
0: Tezza says, I watched the second half in extra time of the Belgium-Senegal game. Exciting, enthralling. Then I was jolted back to reality, reminded of why I have never fallen in love with the game completely. Penalty after 100 and 25 minutes, they give them a penalty.
1: I know.
0: Was it a penalty? Not in my eyes. Mm. Remember when we played Spain a few years back? Remember the antics of the Brazilian Neymar in the last World Cup?
1: Yeah.
0: Remember? Oh, there it is. The hand of God that crippled the poor Pommies. Yeah. Wasn't too bad, was it, eh? Can't fall in love with the game, says Tezza.
1: Yeah. I got some issues with the way they adjudicate stuff. See, handball in soccer, if you're defending, but if you're defending and someone rockets a ball at you and you don't, not deliberately,
2: Yeah, but the rules won't. The benefits and not.
1: I know that, but it's only got to hit your elbow and no fault of anyone's. Anyway, deliberately touching it, sure. I don't think Maradona did deliberately touch it, mind you. Hand of God.
0: A talented yet possibly corrupted individual, yes.
1: Who?
0: Maradona.
1: Nah. Best I ever saw. Best I ever saw. Although there are a couple in this World Cup that...
0: Not the best example that we can show around the world.
1: He lived a life. He lived a life, Graham.
0: Yeah, well,
1: to the full.
0: Was he understanding what he was doing on every
1: occasion?
0: Possibly
1: not.
0: Was he in an induced state?
1: He was in a position where he had a lot of things at his beck and call and utilised lots of them.
0: Mm. Now, Spud, where are you appearing?
2: Dundas. Sports. Recreational sports. That's not, can't wait.
0: That's not far from me.
2: No, I expect to see you there, Graham. No, I just get so excited. Such a... unique experience to get up on the stage to
1: who's do in like the, a speaking who's in the engagement. Band?
2: I got Guru, which as a kid I used to dream about trying to be like Guru. I'm now playing on the stage with him. Gav, also Chiquis is out the front. I get blown away to have someone like Rick Rosman from the Gurus. He just loves being part of this band. And
0: the Dundas Sports.
2: Dundas Sports. Can't wait.
1: Mm.
2: To be good.
1: Do you got the footy
2: I'm
1: on?
2: I'm down to PNG next week.
1: Oh, wow.
2: Yeah, first State of Origin again.
0: Okay, so we won't see
1: you'll be
0: Friday.
1: Up there for the game?
2: Game for the game, yeah. I've actually got my beer up there too, so
0: okay.
2: Fantastic.
0: We've got to go, but don't forget, text your tips through.
2: Yes, I will.
0: All right.
2: Thank you, Graham.
1: Next week, yes.
0: And it's always good to get them before the Thursday or the Friday. Back after this.
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4: Berkshire Park, earlier crash. Richmond Road, St Mary's Road affecting both ways. Medlow Bath, a tree down. That's closing both ways. A Great Western Highway through the mountains at Bellevue Crescent. 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You win some, you lose more. I'm Jeff Wallace. That's our traffic on 2SM 1269.
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12: Good afternoon. I'm Tasava Brown. New South Wales Shadow Attorney General Damien Tude hopes announced he'll be stepping down from his front bench role. He's been summoned by the Independent Commission Against Corruption to give evidence of the inquiry later this month into illegal political donations as the corruption crisis rolls on. Mr. Tude hope has not been accused of any wrongdoing. Extra train services will be running from 2 a.m. in Sydney along with Metro and Light Rail to help people get to Sydney's live sites for the Socceroos World Cup clash against Egypt. Melissa Driscoll from Sydney Olympic Park Authority says it'll be a great atmosphere.
13: Come on down. You don't need to pre-register. The space is welcoming and accommodating for everybody. So please come on down, be safe, and let's cheer on the Socceroos.
12: The New South Wales government has invested further in innovation through supporting initiatives which bring start-ups together with industry experts. 19 organisations from across New South Wales are taking part in the events as part of the Fostering Innovation Sponsorship Program. New South Wales Minister for Innovation, Science and Tech, Annalike Chantabong, says it's all about driving innovation.
14: Part of the $400,000 will go to a number of events in the Illawarra, in Newcastle, also female founders out in Western Sydney, because the New South Wales government wants to make sure that every idea by everyone, regardless of where you're located, it's about giving you the opportunity to showcase your ideas so that they can be turned into businesses, which means more jobs and a stronger economy for the future.
12: New South Wales has its first suspected case of the deadly H5 bird flu in a giant petrel. It was found near Hawk's Nest, north of Newcastle, on the New South Wales mid-north coast. If the CSIRO testing confirms it is the highly pathogenic H5N1 strain, it would mark the first detection of the deadly disease on the Australian east coast. Also making news, more than 100 passengers and about 23 crew members on a Princess cruise ship have fallen sick from suspected norovirus. The Ruby Princess vessel set sail on June 12 from San Francisco, bound for Alaska and Canada. And Australian Defence Industry Minister Pat Conroy has doubled down on his claim that Australia's longest-serving Prime Minister, Sir Robert Menzies, was a Nazi appeaser. He's refusing to apologise and instead is declaring it was a historical fact. In sport, the Panthers are desperate to maintain their lead at the top of the table when they host South Sydney tonight. Kickoff is at 8 p.m. Australian Eastern Standard Time. Meantime, Matt Burton is being parachuted into Blues camp as the injury cover for Ethan Strange. In the World Cup action, Switzerland's cruise passed Algeria 2-0 in Vancouver to reach the World Cup last 16. Earlier, Portugal beat Croatia 2-1. In finance, one Australian dollar is buying 69.4 US cents. 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Mostly sunny with westerly winds. A marine wind warning is current. Sunny tomorrow with temperatures ranging from 10 to 19 in the city, 4 to 18 in the west. Looking further ahead, partly cloudy with possible showers on Sunday, Monday and Tuesday. At the moment in the city, it's 19 degrees, Bankstown 18, Richmond 18. That's the latest 2SM News. I'm Tasava Brown.

0: 13 12 69 to join us. Thank you for your patience, folks. G'day, John.
1: How you going, boys? How you going? Love the show.
0: Thank you, John.
2: Thanks, John.
1: You're talking about Duck, the tennis player.
2: Duckworth, yep.
0: Yes.
1: His father's a surgeon.
2: He is an orthopedic surgeon, correct.
1: Yeah, he does shoulders and arms. Very good.
2: He's very good, yeah.
1: Yeah, he's very good. He works at the Fiends.
2: He does. He does. Yeah. He does.
1: Yeah. He's been doing it a long time. Very good surgeon.
2: Yeah. Yeah, good. Right. A good family. They've.
1: I know.
2: He was at school with my young. I was a bit behind him, but he was like playing for the first tennis team in year seven.
1: Oh yeah, yeah.
2: Yeah, he was just a neck cut above.
1: Yeah, yeah. I thought I'd give you that news.
0: What was your strength, John? Your backhand?
1: No, I'm a golfer.
0: Ah,
2: good on you.
0: And playing off what?
1: Last time I played golf was 13.
0: 13.
2: Ah, very good.
0: Good. Good competitive handicap. Yeah. Where'd you play at?
1: Camden Lakeside. I played.
2: Lovely.
0: Oh, okay.
2: Great little track.
0: Yeah.
2: Peter Thompson designed.
1: I haven't played competition for 10 years, so I lost my cut. I've got to get back into it. They're busy working.
2: Oh, that's good.
0: Oh well, you are keeping Australia moving, John.
1: Yeah, keep Australia moving. So
0: All right. You
1: don't earn any money. All right, love you, Sam. Bye.
2: Good on you.
0: Good on you, John. Thank you, John. Mate.
2: Good little track, Camden Lakeside.
0: Ross said, Brett asked the question on Monday, are there any circuses around these days?
2: No.
0: The answer is very few, as most of the clowns have got into politics.
2: That's very good.
0: That's excellent.
2: I didn't ask if there were any circuses around. I said I'd driven past one out at Rose Hill, Stardust Circus.
0: Yeah. 26th of June.
2: There you go.
0: Through to the 26th of July.
2: Right.
0: Annually parks itself there on the corner at the lights.
2: That's it?
0: Yeah.
2: And my question was not whether there were circuses around, because I clearly knew there was, Big Top and everything, but what does the circus in 2026 comprise? Is it, you know, is it just daredevil high wire acts? Is it trapeze artists? Is it, because there's, I mean, we don't have, like, lion tamers anymore, because you can't cage the animals, because otherwise...
0: Yes, you can.
2: There'll be protesters around the block.
0: I think the Stardust Circus has had lions.
2: I'm guessing there's not too many of the lion tamer stuff going on. And clowns, obviously. So I just wonder, what does the modern circus consist of?
0: Well, the Stardust Circus, I'm sure it has lions.
2: I'm guessing the cruelty to animal thing is put an end to that.
0: Really?
2: I think so. I could be wrong. That's why I'm asking.
0: So the lefties have got the circus now.
2: Now, the problem is not that the lion tamer parades the lion in the circus. The problem is between circus acts, the lion sits in a little cage, which is cruel.
0: They do have animals, but no longer exotic wild animals.
2: Right. What, domestic animals? They have a dog show.
0: Yeah.
2: They have the sheepdog trials.
0: Goats.
2: See, that'd be funny. I love the sheepdog trials.
0: Yeah. There you go. Okay, well, 26th. Of June through to the 26th of July. Sporty Gavin says some of the Swiss players missed so many simple chances to absolutely flog Algeria. One was a real sitter with the whole net opened up like the Sydney Heads. Now, with the Brisbane Carnival tomorrow, Sporty Gavin says, I like Within the Law, race 6, Budgie Smuggler, race 7, still going around, Budgie Smuggler, Mick Cronin's horse, Jarringong, race 8. God bless you, Mick, hope it goes well.
2: Mick Cronin's Jarringong.
0: Yeah. It's not a bad horse. Not a bad horse.
2: Yeah.
0: Got a real chance.
2: Excellent. Good town too.
0: Absolutely. Absolutely it is.
2: That's Rod Wishart's town now as well.
0: Yeah.
2: It has been for a while. Good footy town.
0: Yeah. I didn't see the tribute that Ronaldo posted to the great teammate that everybody's missing, of course, the Croatian legend Luka Modric. A year to the day, of course, of his passing.
2: Diogo Jota.
0: Yeah.
2: Not Modric. Modric's the opposition.
0: Oh.
2: And he was speeding in his fancy car, right?
0: Yeah.
2: Lamborghini, when he...
0: Correct.
2: Yeah.
0: Yes.
2: Yeah. Oh, that's nice.
0: Doing a 200 Ks, as somebody said earlier, unfortunately. Yeah.
2: Interesting. Look, I'm not sure Portugal can go
0: through
2: too much further. They just
0: Portugal will play.
2: I think they play Spain, yeah.
0: Yeah. Oh, wow.
2: So that'll be a massive, massive game.
0: There'll be plenty of people suggesting who wins that may win the tournament.
2: That's a proper rivalry there. Some of those border towns between the two will be mental. It's a religion. It'll be like a religious experience, Portugal-Spain, and it'll matter so much to so many. And when you start talking about other codes and which is the greatest game, and Portugal and Spain will have more interested spectators than almost anything I've ever considered in the rugby codes. Crazy busy.
0: You know, it's gone very quietly through to the keeper this week.
2: Wimbledon? Women's World Cup cricket?
0: No, the coverage of rugby league that's been extended, the $5.3 billion deal.
2: $5,300 million is impossible to comprehend. There's a bit of...
0: split between the same as Nine Network and Fox.
2: Yeah. Yeah, interesting that... It almost becomes a must keep for Nine. You know, what have Nine got left if they lose the rugby league?
0: Well, what happens at the end of every contract is what used to be done at Channel 10. You look about how you can tweak the commentary, how you can make it a bit better, how you can make the presentation of it change slightly than what the contracts have been. It'll be interesting to see whether that changes from both Fox and the Nine Network as well.
2: Am I right in suggesting that the commercial networks in 2026 aren't exactly flush with the sort of cash that was around when Kerry was in charge, for example, at Nine?
0: Oh, correct.
2: So well, Channel 10, as much as it might have been a half-decent fit on 10, I don't know how they come up with the cash to pay for the rights. I mean, what's on Channel 10 and I mean, it's commercial television. Who's watching?
0: Well, I would think the 10 network is under... enormous pressure.
2: Financial pressure,
0: And I'm not quite sure how they continue in the current shape.
2: Well, then the question is, they would probably love rugby league, but where do they get a financier to give them the money to buy the rights?
0: Well, it is CBS out of America, so
2: okay. Does CBS own 10?
0: Yeah, I'm pretty sure it's all American money.
2: Right.
0: CBS
2: didn't know that.
0: So, I mean, they either decide to spend money or they don't.
2: So, and Seven, and I don't know, and whilst there was some talk about Seven as well, I don't know how they fit rugby league alongside, you know, what they've got already. And the money they must spend on cricket and AFL, et cetera. Much money.
0: Seven's now got the panel show, haven't they, during the week?
2: Rugby league?
0: Yeah.
2: Yes. I can't remember what it's called.
0: No, I think that they did.
2: Corey Parker and Luke Keary.
0: Did they do that as a commitment to show the NRL that they were serious about rugby league?
2: Maybe.
0: Was that going to be part of their approach about maybe taking some of the coverage, or will they continue the show that is called The Agenda Setters?
2: That's right.
0: Luke Keary, Aaron Woods, Dave Riccio from the Daily Telegraph. Yeah. Huh. Corey Parker, of course, the former Bronco.
2: There you go. Well, Luke Keary I'm seeing on Fox of a weekend.
0: He's very good, Luke.
2: I know he is, but how... I mean,
0: and he's very good in match day coverage during the game.
2: Hmm.
0: He's got a really good...
2: They got a crowd at Fox.
0: Yeah.
2: There's a crowd of players.
0: No, well,
2: I like Sean Johnson. Sean Johnson should be permanent.
0: Yeah, Sean Johnson's very good. He and Luke are, I think... there'd be a few nervous guys, I think, at Fox.
2: Yeah, they've tried a few. There's a lot of, I say, Yeo's been on, Jarawarri Hargraves has been on, Victor Radley was on last week on the Fox, you know, Sunday afternoon footy or Saturday afternoon footy show or whatever it is. So there's a lot of players go through there. They almost constant screen tests.
0: Mm-hmm.
2: Interesting. Anyway, Channel 9. Be a lot of very relieved rugby league people at Nine who get to keep doing what they like doing.
0: Yeah, correct. Mm. Yeah.
2: It would have been a nervous time.
0: Yeah, absolutely. Mm. 131269, that open line number to join us, folks. We are back with more in just a tick.
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4: Medlow Bath and the mountains, earlier tree down has been cleared, reopening the Great Western Highway both ways. Maroubra, lights on the flash, Anzac Parade, Fitzgerald Avenue, M1 travelling well up toward Newcastle. 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I'm Jeff Wallace. That's traffic on 2SM 1269.
3: 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The rivalry without rival adds another chapter in 2026. Can Queensland win and seal the series at home? Or will New South Wales get it done in Brisbane?
5: Here they go, a metre out. 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Ponga bats it on. Oh, Cobbo goes again. Got it there.
3: The battle for state supremacy resumes Wednesday, July 8. 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

0: Now, of course, everybody's always looking for a tip. Look, it's tough. Rose Hill Gardens, folks, as I say, the rail is out only 1 metre. Not quite sure whether you're going to need to be up front or whether you can come from the back. If you can come from the back, then I've got two tips at decent prices. You only have to put a couple of dollars on them. Race 7, number 4, Anything Goes. And race 8, number 4, Dark Glitter. Both big prices. But just see, they both will rely upon the fact that they can come from reasonably well back in the field. So if that's not happening by race 7, then I would suggest don't bother. There you go. Bondi Tiger says, I'm with you, Pappy.
1: Good.
0: The Tour de France is the greatest sporting spectacle. And I don't mind the cycling also.
1: Yes, it's like that.
0: Yeah. Go the Titans, who host the Roosters tomorrow. This is the NRLW. Okay. And the mighty West Tigers, who are taking on Parramatta.
1: Hang on. What?
0: NRLW.
1: Sorry. Okay. Yeah. Bondi Tiger tried to confuse me. Did a good job.
0: And where's the Woodies? What's happening?
1: Woodies are at TG Miller hosting Gordon tomorrow. Third versus fourth. There's a point. We're a point behind them.
0: The Gay Gordons, they don't call themselves that. Why?
1: I don't know. I just, maybe they've just got a bit more, you know, modern, and it's 2026.
0: That's what they were when you played against them.
1: Yeah. And to many, that's who they are. But they call themselves the Stags or the Highlanders or whatever, which is, you know, cricket club as well.
0: Yeah.
1: As you know. Anyway, and then so a big day of club footy tomorrow. And then into the Wallabies, of course, playing Ireland. And we've lost our last four against Ireland, the Wallabies. It's a good crack. I mean, we lost against the British and Irish Lions. Was that last year? two matches to one.
0: Are we going to be talking about Joseph Swalehi?
1: I hope Joey gets early ball and, you know, tips the game on its head. He's got skill, power, speed.
0: I mean, we're deep enough into a contract where, have they got value out of him yet?
1: They don't play to get value out of their backs. They don't. They play a forward-dominated game. Backs in space, that's what we want to see. I want them to move the ball, early ball, Jorgo, Joey. This will be close tomorrow. Ireland and the Wallabies, it'll be great. And then we can play Zombie next week, which is the Cranberries, which the Irish crowd sing with gusto, Graham.
0: Yeah. Yeah.
1: We're not great, the Aussies. Our best work is Aussie, Aussie, Aussie, oi, oi, oi, which is cringe-worthy.
0: Well, then we get
1: other countries sing.
0: But a rugby game, they do get into the anthem.
1: Well, they sing the anthems. Crowd, well, yeah. First thing, the players sing the anthems, which is always good.
0: Yeah.
1: Ireland don't have a national anthem as such. They have a rugby anthem, which is a cracking tune. The Four Proud Provinces of Ireland, okay. A cracking tune. Mm. I could sing it for you, but I won't.
0: I wasn't going to ask you, don't worry. Don't. You have a good weekend, Paddy.
1: I got footy tomorrow. Young blokes down from the coast coming to the footy with me tomorrow. It's, yeah, plenty happening. Yeah. And good luck to the Panthers. Maybe find a win tonight.
0: And go the Socceroos.
1: Go the Roos.
0: I'll be up early. I'm watching it. God bless them. I hope they can land it. It'll be absolutely fantastic. So best wishes to the entire squad, the Socceroos.
1: Don't stress us too much with penalty shootouts. Get it done before that.
0: Score a couple of goals. Absolutely. Have a great weekend, folks. Back Monday, talking sport.

0: 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Sydney traffic.
1: Kingswood building fire, southbound closed. Anzac Parade, Borrowdale Road, northbound lane 2 affected. Maroubra, lights in the flash, Anzac Parade, Fitzgerald Avenue. 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I'm Jeff Wallace. That's our traffic on 2SM 1269.
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0: I'm Tassava Brown. Authorities have seized $21 million worth of illicit drugs during a major investigation into an alleged Southeast Asian organised crime network operating across Sydney. Detectives allege the syndicate is also linked to the kidnapped murder of innocent mother Tai Kim Tran, which was allegedly ordered after her husband, a drug cook, was accused of stealing product from the network. At least eight people have been arrested with the broader operation uncovering more than $70 million in illegal drugs. Shadow Attorney General Damien Tudehope has announced he'll stand down from his frontbench position. He's been called to appear before the Independent Commission Against Corruption later this month as part of an inquiry into alleged illegal political donations. Mr. Tudehope has not been accused of any wrongdoing. New South Wales has detected its first suspected case of H5 bird flu, with over 500 people on the ground now monitoring high-risk areas. It comes as another migratory bird in WA has also tested positive. Samples were taken from a giant petrel near Hawke's Nest on the mid-north coast, testing positive in preliminary testing. New South Wales Agriculture Minister Tara Moriarty says the risk to humans remains low.
1: I reiterate that these incursions are managed on ground by the states and territories, and that we have had discussions at the state and territory level, both through agriculture ministers but also through departmental heads and chief vets around the country. We've also had our emergency response coordination meet. I think they've now met four times in the last week and a half.
0: Businesses across the nation are being urged to make investments in safety and prevention a priority as they start the new financial year. Safe Work Australia figures show on average 191 workers a year lost their lives on the job between 2021 and 26. AIHS CEO Julia Whitford says almost 150,000 serious workers' compensation claims were lodged.
2: It's the start of a new financial year and businesses are locking in budgets right now. Organisations are being reminded not to let workplace safety slip down the priority list. Prevention today helps build safer, stronger and more productive workplaces for tomorrow.
0: A federal court judge has ordered the ASX operator to pay $24 million in penalties and costs. The company admits to making a misleading statement about an upgrade for technology required to run the stock exchange. The decision handed down earlier confirms a settlement reached between the corporate regulator and the ASX last month, finalising the legal matter this week. A woman who assaulted Senator Lydia Thorpe outside the MCG while with a group of friends in 2024 has avoided jail. Ebony Jan Bell has been sentenced to a 12-month community correction order. Details about the case can now be reported after a suppression order was lifted. Commonwealth Bank will sack more staff from its tech teams in the latest round of job cuts. The banking giant is slashing staff numbers in the tech department. In sport, Xavier Willison has received clearance from the NRL to play despite suffering a head knock last week for the clash of the Sharks. Brisbane's Michael Maguire has provided an update on injured halves duo Adam Reynolds and Ezra Mam. Both players are at least a couple of weeks away from returning. Manly's Clayton Falolo is poised to complete his comeback from a hamstring injury in Sunday's clash with the Eels. He narrowly missed an early return last week, but his availability now comes at the perfect time with Tolokula away on Origin duty. Lachie Neal has admitted he honestly doesn't know where he'll be playing next year. Several Victorian, South Australian and Western Australian AFL clubs are keen to secure his services, but WA could be his landing spot where his former wife is living with their kids. In Formula One, Lando Norris says multiple drivers are trying to secure seats at McLaren. It's amid rumours Max Verstappen could try to join the team as soon as next season. And Switzerland's cruise past Algeria 2-0 in Vancouver to reach the World Cup last 16. In finance, one Australian dollar is buying 69.46 US cents. 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Mostly clear with westerly winds. A marine wind warning is current. Temperatures are ranging from 10 to 19 in the city, 4 to 18 in the west. Looking further ahead, partly cloudy with possible showers on Sunday, Monday and Tuesday. That's the latest 2SM News. I'm Tassava Brown. mostly clear with westerly winds.
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0: 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That's the latest TSN News. I'm Gustavo Brown.
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5: Well, hello, Nightliners. Pull up a chair, pour yourself something nice. The weekend has arrived. Here we are, and we're into an early edition of the Nightline tonight. 6 full hours. We won't start with our guests till a bit later. So lots of conversation, a little bit of music, and I'll catch up with all the news of the day. Want to know what's happening in your neck of the woods too? Let me know on 13 12 69. We do have Shane here tonight early. Actually, he's here early every night now, which is fabulous. Don't have to wait for me. You can ring anytime on 13 12 69. And of course, we're broadcasting from Newcastle's very own 2HD 2SM in Sydney and right across Australia on the Super Radio Network. And I am so glad you decided to spend part of your evening with us. Okay, I'll tell you who is on tonight, so you can stick it into your little clock there. 8:30 p.m. Australian Eastern Standard Time. Cheryl Levy, writer-in-residence at the Botanic Gardens of Sydney, joins us as we explore the stories hidden within nature and how plants, landscapes and country have inspired people for thousands of years. Fascinating little look there at Botanic Gardens right across Australia. At 9 o'clock, Amanda Jane returns and we'll be opening the phone lines to talk about tonight's full moon. Does it really affect our moods and behaviour, or is all just a coincidence? Since Amanda Jane, of course, is a psychic as well as psychic medium, and she came in last week and was very popular, so she has returned. You'll be able to give her a call because she's live and have a chat with her and ask her a question. She loves it. 10 o'clock tonight, our big interview. Nicole Morris, Director of the Australian Missing Persons Register, joins us for a very important conversation about missing people in Australia, the families left searching for answers, and how everyday Australians like you can play a part in helping bring loved ones home. We'll also be discussing her brand new book, Lost, which she's written a few books. Missing is one of them. Her work actually helps crack these cold cases. It's going to be a fascinating sit-down chat. You don't want to miss it. 10 p.m. from 10 p.m. Australian Eastern Standard Time. Also, don't forget, we do have Treasure Chest tonight. Listen carefully for the clues. I tell you what, why don't we start, Shane, why don't we start Treasure Chest early tonight? Yep. Yes, he says yes, we will. We'll do it this hour. So you've got to listen out for the clues if you've never played it before. Jump in when you think you know the answer. I have hidden the treasure chest somewhere in Australia, so I'll give you some little clues. And we do have a prize, one of those wonderful little light-up Nightline heart keyring chains, which are becoming very, very popular. So that's up for grabs tonight. Also, we'll be keeping an eye on all the latest news making headlines around Australia and around the world. There'll be a bit of cat news, strange news. Of course, your calls on 13 12 69 and emails 2sm.com.au. Send them through to me, Sherilyn, and all the conversations that make the Nightline such a unique place to spend the evening. Oh, just after 11 p.m. tonight, the Nightline bedtime story. We'll have that too. And just after 10, we're going to have the game. All of that. You got your diary full? Got your dance card ready? Okay, let's get into it. Whether you're heading home, heading to work, out on the highway, or just avoiding doing the washing up, you've found the place of good company. This is the Nightline, your Nightline, right here on Newcastle's 2HD and the Super Radio Network. Let's get into it. Alicia Bridges, I love the nightlight. Life.

0: Oh, Jizzle there, my baby. Just got a phone call from Karen in Newcastle, and she said, Sherilyn, I hope you're going to tell us about the bird flu. Yeah, I am. I will. I'll give you all the information about that. A very bit scary today, but no need to panic. Okay, I've got all the information for you. Bird flu has been found in New South Wales. We are entering a new phase tonight, so I've got all the information for you coming up straight after this break.
1: 2SM, Sydney traffic.
2: Kingswood is shop fire, southbound closed, Anzac Parade near Borrowdale Road, and northbound lane 2 is taken out. Maroubra, traffic lights on the flash, Anzac Parade, Fitzgerald Avenue, southbound Harbour Tunnel slow. 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I'm Jeff Ollis. That's our traffic on 2SM 1269.
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5: Yes, Australia's fight against bird flu has entered a new phase tonight, with New South Wales recording its first suspected case of the H5 strain in a wild migrating seabird. Authorities are stressing there is no need to panic, but they are asking Australians to stay alert and to avoid handling sick or dead birds. The suspected case was detected in a giant petrel found near Bennett's Beach at Hawke's Nest on the New South Wales mid-north coast. Now, early testing has returned a positive result for H5 influenza, with samples now sent on to the CSIRO's National Lab in Geelong to determine whether it is the highly pathogenic H5N1 strain that's causing devastating outbreaks around the world. At the same time, WA has identified another suspected case, also in a giant petrel found north of Perth. If it's confirmed, it would mark the first detection of the virus in the Perth metro area. Western Australia has already recorded 4 confirmed cases, while South Australia has also had 1 confirmed detection. New South Wales Agricultural Minister Tara Moriarty says the infected bird was a wild seabird that was migrating, that had flown into Australia from overseas and was spotted by a member of the public after appearing unwell, the bird. She says that this is the first suspected positive result for a wild migrating seabird in New South Wales, but at this stage there's no evidence the virus has spread to other wild birds or to commercial poultry. The New South Wales government has notified the poultry industry and says farms remain unaffected. The Chief Veterinary Officer, Dr. Joe Coombe, says Australia has been preparing for this possibility for years, particularly after the H7 avian influenza outbreak 2 years ago. Remember that? Oh, yeah. That was very sad. They had to, unfortunately, put down a lot of birds, and we had that. Wasn't so much poultry, it was eggs we couldn't get for a while, but also very sad. She says the biggest concern is whether the virus spreads from these migrating birds into Australia's local wild bird populations. That's the big one, the big one. And also it can jump species. So our wildlife, that's what we're very concerned about. Hey, you know, because we can eat, I don't know, steak if that's what you want. You can eat fish if that's what you want. You can go vegetarian too, but we've got to look after our wildlife. That's the big concern. Around the world, the H5N1 strain has devastated poultry industries and affected more than 50 species of mammals, but Australia's situation remains very different at this stage. There have been no reports of mass bird deaths here, which has been a hallmark of overseas outbreaks. Authorities are asking anyone who finds sick or dead wild birds not to touch them. Instead, they want you to take photographs if it's safe to do so. Note the location and report the sighting to the Emergency Animal Disease Hotline. Got a pen? Especially if you live near the coast, because it's where they're finding them at the moment. 1-800-675-888. That's 1-800-675-888. Or look for Emergency Animal Disease Hotline. Experts say the symptoms to look for include birds that appear lethargic. They've got watery eyes, breathing difficulties, trouble walking, or signs of paralysis. The good news is that the risk to the general public remains very low. Human infections are rare, there's no evidence of human-to-human transmission, and health authorities continue to say Australians can safely keep buying and eating chicken and eggs. The Federal Agricultural Minister Julie Collins says the Commonwealth has already invested $113 million into Australia's bird flu preparations, with state and federal agencies working together on surveillance and rapid response. For now, Officials say this is a situation that requires vigilance rather than alarm. Australia has been the last continent to experience this strain of bird flu, and authorities are determined to keep it from spreading beyond these isolated wild bird cases. Okay, I'll give you that number again, 1-800-675-888. That's 1-800-675-888 to report any birds. Be alert. Don't be alarmed. This is the Nightline coming to you a little bit early tonight, right across the Super Radio Network. We do have the phone lines open if you want to have a chat. Otherwise, relax. You're in great company. We're going right through until midnight.

0: Lobo there. I want you to want me. I know what you want. The Treasure Chest game coming up soon, very, very soon. And a bit of advice there. If you bought tickets via Qantas, if you booked a holiday or maybe an airfare using Qantas before, during the pandemic, and they owe you credits, money, we've got some good news. There's been a ruling in your favour, a $105 million class action settlement over Qantas's handling of that whole COVID-era flight cancellation debacle has meant that there's a settlement now. And the big thing is that people are getting emails and text messages from Qantas. But of course, what are we told all the time? Ignore, ignore, ignore. Could be a scam. Not a scam, because it's from Qantas. I've got some information on that. And so you can make sure you don't get scammed, because you know what the scammers are going to do, don't you? Oh, hang on, Qantas. So I will lead you through step by step before the hour's out how to make sure that this is genuinely from Qantas, and also how you can independently check to see if you're entitled to any money from Qantas and how to get it all before this hour is out, and also how to win it. This is even better, maybe. How to win a Nightline Light Up Heart key ring in the Treasure Chest game. All that and more after this break.
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2: Rockdale, Bay Street, Garnett Street, motorcycle down. That's affecting both directions. Maroubra, Anzac Parade, Fitzgerald Avenue, lights in a flash. Kingswood, a building fire. Southbound close, Anzac Parade, Borrowdale Road. Forgot breakfast? 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I'm Jeff Hollis. That's those traffic on 2SM, 1269.
3: G'day, this is Tim Webster. It's been an interesting week. 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See, you're thinking I'm nuts. No, I'm not nuts. Dusty's not nuts. It was written up.
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3: it was. What? Right on cue. You know, that was Siri. She must have heard me. 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

Alrighty, Nightliners, here we go. Hidden within my clues is the answer that you need to find the treasure chest tonight. It is somewhere in Australia, and if you win, you're going to go on to the Scroll of Renown, and you're going to win a glowing, light-up heart Nightline keyring. It's bright, it's fun, it's practical, and everybody wants one. Okay, the clues will get easier as the night progresses, but the sharpest treasure hunters always strike early. So listen carefully, trust your instincts, and when you think you know the answer, give us a call, 1312 69. Okay, here we go. Let me think. Let me think. All right. My streets were never planned for cars, only for people and carts of another country. In 1900, fears of bubonic plague dramatically changed my future. And what else can I give you? I escaped widespread demolition in the 20th century after a determined community fought to protect my heritage. Where am I in Australia for your chance to win that light-up keyring? 13 12 69 is the number, and the phone lines are open now.

0: Moving pictures there. What about me? What about pirates?
1: Sherilyn's hidden the treasure chest somewhere out there tonight.
0: Oh, we've got... Ahoy, ahoy, Angela.
2: Hi, how are we?
0: Oh, we're fantastic now. You're here on the ship.
2: Thank you.
0: Angela...
2: Oh, the Titanic, maybe in a minute.
0: It might be the Titanic. Okay, you better. I'll get some floaties ready for you because I like you, Angela.
2: Exactly.
0: All right, Angela, where have I hidden the treasure tonight?
2: Well, I'm going to do a wild guess, and I don't know why I'm saying this, but I'm going to say Surrey Hills in Sydney.
0: It's a pretty good guess, but it's wrong.
2: I thought maybe wrong.
0: That's okay. But, I like guesses. Yeah. That's all right. You can come and swim back and
2: thank you. Lots of swimming.
0: Lots of swimming. Come back next time. Next time.
2: Thank you.
0: Bye. She's a friendly little pirate, isn't she? Oh, I like her a lot. Okay. Oh, here we go. Ahoy, Rick.
3: Hi, Sherilyn, is it?
0: It is, Sherilyn. Where have I hidden the treasure chest?
3: I reckon Hobart.
0: Hobart, you say?
3: Yeah.
0: Let me have a look at my map here. No. Sorry, got to go for a swim. Sorry, Rick.
3: Because I was recently there, and the way their heritage is sort of kept the same for many years and all that.
0: I can see where you were going with that one. Good guess, like it. You can try again next hour. Thank you so much for playing. There you go, Rick. Here we go. Oh, we got another one. We got another pirate lined up on the poop deck. Ahoy, Elizabeth.
4: Hi.
0: Where have I hidden the treasure chest?
4: Oh, I was in a similar area to Rick. I was thinking is it the Franklin below Derwent?
0: That's a great guess, but it's wrong.
4: Yeah.
0: Oh, Elizabeth. That's a good guess. Have you ever been there to that area?
4: No, I haven't, but I was thinking Tasmania, and then when Rick said Hobart, I was thinking, when you said about conservation and people save it, I thought that was the Franklin below Derwent or something.
0: Correct, the Franklin below Derwent River. Yes, it was. That was really big. Now, was that in the 80s, wasn't it? That was what gave Bob Brown his claim to fame, wasn't it, to start off that campaigning?
4: Like one of those things.
0: Like
4: that. Yeah, so I thought that might be where you were.
0: Good guess. I like it. I like your way of thinking, but unfortunately not. You are more than welcome to guess again next hour. Thanks, Elizabeth, if you can get through. Shane, ahoy.
5: Hello, Sherilyn. How are you going? It's your favourite paratrooper.
0: It is my favourite, but I'm sorry, but the rules are we don't repeat the clues.
5: Okay, all right. I have an answer.
0: Okay.
5: Port Arthur.
0: Port Arthur. Well, everyone thinks it's Tasmania, don't they? I'm going to tell you, it's not Tasmania. we're gonna rule out Tasmania. That's another clue for you all.
5: So it's not in Tasmania. There's
0: the next clue. Is that good? I like you've taken one for the team, Shane, and that's just like a paratrooper would do that.
5: Thank you. Well, always. I will be calling back later with the next clue.
0: Oh, absolutely. No worry. Off you go. Go for a swim. Dry yourself off.
5: Sherilyn.
0: Have a tot of rum, all those sorts of things. This is the Nightline coming to you a little bit earlier tonight. Just a little bit. Couple of hours, actually. But we're still going straight through until midnight, broadcasting on Newcastle's 2HD, 2SM in Sydney, and right across the Super Radio Network. If you want to have a chat now, you are more than welcome. 13 12 69. Phone lines are open now. Oh, and if you've dealt with Qantas over that COVID period, you might be due for a little bit of cash back. That'd be handy, wouldn't it? I'm going to let you know how you can get that cash next. Oh, Johnny Rivers, Mountain of Love.

0: Oh, it is high on a mountain of love indeed. Okay, let's get into this Qantas story because I know a lot of people, you know, might have at some time you've probably dealt with Qantas, but if you did during the COVID era, as they say, there's a settlement. $68 million has been set aside for eligible customers who received travel credits instead of refunds when flights were cancelled during the pandemic. The remaining amount covers legal fees and commissions, so the whole amount was $105 million in that class action settlement. This week, the law firms handling the settlement, which are Echo Law and Piper Alderman, began sending court-approved emails and text messages to eligible customers. The problem is the timing, because you probably remember last year Qantas suffered one of, of Australia's biggest cyber attacks. Remember that when customers, they had their details stolen? There were no financial details, but they stole, what did they steal? Still names, addresses, phone numbers, dates of birth and frequent flyer details. And they were published on the dark web. So people are really skittish about these things in the first place, but doubly so if they get things that say they're from Qantas. So these law firms want you to know that they are actually trying to reach out to you because they need you to register to get that money back. However, they do understand that you might be bit skittish, so there's a few ways that you can go about this. They are sending you a link to click and to register for that money. If you don't want to do that, if you're still a bit concerned, you can contact Echo Law and Piper Alderman to find out how you can move forward from there. So let me just have a look at that. The process isn't going to be a quick one. Oh, they want you to visit the official Echo Law website. I'm going to go and look that up for you because I'm not too sure what it is. It's probably echolaw.com.au. I'd hazard a guess. But the process isn't going to be quick. You have to register and the payments aren't expected to begin until later this year. But they will be forthcoming. Let me just have a look for this one for you. It is. It's echolaw.com.au. That's where you need to go. And you can register there. They've got, I can see it, a little tab there. We've all been so trained, haven't we, to ignore suspicious messages that even genuine communications offering legitimate compensation are now being struggled to be believed. That is the issue here. But if you did purchase, you were offered credits from Qantas over that period, you are now eligible for, you may be eligible for compensation. So if you've got a little message, a text message or an email, it most likely is legitimate. But if you're worried at all, go to echolaw.com.au, register, so you may get that compensation. That'd be good. Plan your next holiday. What a good idea. This is the Nightline coming to you a little bit earlier tonight. And we've got lots of things coming up. Some special guests, more of that treasure chest game, and of course, all your favourite segments right through till midnight.
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2: Collerton, a crash, Erskine Park Road northbound approaching the M4. Rockdale, a crash, motorcycle down, both ways affected. Bay Street, Garnett Street, Kingsford, earlier building fire, southbound close, Anzac Parade, Borrowdale Road. Snow time at Hunter Valley Gardens is snow much fun, with ice skating, cool rides, live entertainment and more on now till July 26. Tickets at hvg.com.au. Let's ask traffic on 2SM, 1260.
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0: Tell you what, we've had a lot of news coming out of Mexico this week. We had Soccer Duck earlier. So he's a mascot, unofficial mascot of the Mexican soccer team. And he's just a companion of a lady who sells water in Mexico City. And he's been wearing a Mexican soccer jersey. And everybody wants him to be the official mascot. But I tell you what, he's taken the world by storm. I love Soccer Duck. Here's another one from Mexico. A real-life Batman making headlines tonight, but it isn't happening in Gotham City. It's unfolding on the streets of Mexico. And while some locals may see him as a hero, police are seeing him a little differently. Authorities in the Mexican city of Moreno are searching for a mysterious vigilante who has earned the nickname Batman after allegedly hunting down suspected motorcycle thieves and leaving them duct-taped to street poles for everyone to see. I reckon somebody's stolen his motorbike, don't you reckon? Yeah, because it's very targeted, this. Over a period of just 10 days, at least 5 men have been reported to be found taped to lampposts around the city. According to local reports, some had fake cat whiskers and mustaches drawn on their faces, along with the Spanish word for thief written across them. In several cases, the motorcycles that they were allegedly accused of stealing were left beside them as a public display. He's a classy Batman, I tell you. These bizarre incidents have captured worldwide attention, with images spreading rapidly across social media. The nickname Batman wasn't given by police, but by local journalists who drew comparisons with the famous comic book crime fighter who operates, you know, a lot, I was going to say a little bit, but a lot outside the law to catch criminals. But unlike the fictional superhero, this real-life vigilante is not being celebrated by authorities. Police have made it very clear that regardless of whether the men were involved in the thefts, they are treating those tied to the poles as victims, because taking the law into your own hands is in itself a crime. Can't be doing that. The taped-up men were eventually freed and treated for minor injuries. Have you ever tried to get duct tape off yourself? Ugh. Not good. It's still unclear whether they will face any criminal investigation over the alleged motorcycle thefts. They should. Come on, this guy's done your work for you. Meanwhile, investigators are searching for the person behind the vigilante attacks and have reportedly identified two vehicles they believe may be linked to these incidents. I wonder if it's a Batmobile. I don't know. The story raises an interesting question, I think, that communities around the world have wrestled with for generations. When people feel frustrated by crime, slow court systems, or repeat offenders, some begin to support vigilante justice. History is full of examples. Oh, Robin Hood, anybody? Did he do that? No, he just stole from the rich and gave to the poor. Well, the rich in those times, they were a little bit criminal, weren't they, I think? Anyway, film, television shows and comic books often portray vigilantes as heroes who succeed where the justice system fails. But in the real world, things are rarely so simple. Without evidence tested in court, without legal protections and without the due process, we've all heard that before, innocent people can be wrongly accused, seriously injured, or even killed. And that's why modern legal systems are built around the idea that police investigate, courts decide guilt, and punishments are handed down by judges, not members of the public. So don't you go out there putting any capes on or anything like this. Don't copy this bloke. Still, I think stories like this often spark fierce debate, don't they? Because they tap into the frustration so many of us feel about crime and community safety. So somewhere in Mexico tonight, police are searching not only for suspected motorcycle thieves, but also a mysterious figure many have already named Batman. So whether he's viewed as a crime fighter to you or a criminal depends entirely on who you ask. Batman. I was about to say I need a Batman around here, but I might get into trouble. This is The Nightline, coming to you a little earlier tonight, but still going through till midnight. We've got all your regular features and segments from 8 p.m. on. And at the moment, it's just a little bit of extra company, a bit of music too. But we will be playing Treasure Chest next hour. So keep those clues in mind. I'm going to add a few more. That Nightline light up keyring is up for grabs. And if you'd like to have a chat, 13 12 69 is the number. And the email's open too, 2sm.com.au. I'm Sherilyn. Click on my smiley face and you can send me an email. News, sport and weather right across the nation is coming up now, straight after this break.
1: 2SM, Sydney traffic.
2: Greenacre at Crash, Hume Highway, city bound, just near the Roberts Road flyover, taking out two lanes. St Clair motorcycle down northbound Erskine Park Road approaching the M4 on-off ramps. 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I'm Jeff Wallace. That says traffic on 2SM, 1269.
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0: Good evening, I'm Tassava Brown. A man accused of involvement in an alleged people smuggling operation has told a Queensland court he was simply in the state for a planned fishing trip. The 34-year-old Taiwanese national was arrested by Border Force officers in a supermarket car park in far north Queensland. He was charged the same day with aggravated people smuggling involving at least five people. Damien Chudehope has stepped down from the front bench. The Shadow Attorney General will stand aside as he's been called as a witness to the inquiry by ICAC into alleged political donations. Mr. Chudehope stated that the inquiry involved several individuals with whom he has had close relationships throughout his political career. He will stand down so he can focus on the ICAC proceedings until its completion. Surveillance is being ramped up with over 500 people on the ground after a suspected positive case of H5 bird flu identified near Hawke's Nest on the New South Wales mid-north coast. These samples from a giant petrel have been sent to the CSIRO to confirm if it is a H5 avian influenza case. Agriculture Minister Tara Moriarty says consumers are urged not to panic buy chicken or eggs.
1: A member of the public saw the bird near Hawke's Nest on the mid-north coast of New South Wales, called it in through the hotline, and we had government experts from National Parks and Wildlife assess the bird, take it to a vet, and take it to the New South Wales government's testing lab at Elizabeth MacArthur Agriculture Institute at Camden.
0: The Coalition has blocked proposed reforms to the under-16 social media ban, and Anthony Albanese is not happy about it. The changes have been delayed for at least 8 weeks after the Coalition joined forces with the Greens to halt the bill. The reforms would have doubled the penalties for tech giants to $99 million and compelled them to hand over internal documents to the Online Safety Regulator. Thousands of people will be heading to live sites across Sydney early tomorrow morning to watch the Socceroos and Egypt in their World Cup clash. The match gets underway at 4 a.m. Australian Eastern Standard Time. Acting Coordinator General at Transport for New South Wales, Matt Longland, says there will be plenty of trains and buses available for those heading to live sites.
2: It's a huge weekend of sport this weekend in Sydney. Early morning for the Socceroos taking on Egypt, 4 a.m. on Saturday. Lots of extra metro, train and light rail services operating during the morning to get you in and out if you're staying out late or you're waking up early.
0: The Victorian Liberal Party has told a court they no longer plan on meeting to disendorse Moira Deeming as a candidate at this year's state election. Ms Deeming had launched a legal bid to prevent the Victorian Liberal President's expected plans. New South Wales police are investigating after two wild horse carcasses were discovered in Kosciuszko National Park. The animals were reportedly found shot dead near the Snowy Mountains Highway. The National Park and Wildlife Service confirmed the horses were not killed as part of any authorised control program and were found outside areas designated for feral animal management. In sport, the Panthers are fighting to protect their spot at the top of the ladder as they welcome the Rabbitohs. Tonight, kickoff is set for 8 p.m. Australian Eastern Standard Time. Ryan Papenhuyzen has denied he'll be returning to the NRL anytime soon amid rumours suggesting otherwise and possible links to the Perth Bears. Papenhuyzen is currently holidaying in the US but will return to Australia in the coming days. Ethan Strange is racing the clock to be fit for the Origin decider as Matt Burton has been called into Blues camp. Strange rolled his left ankle at training less than a week out from the State of Origin decider. Footage captured Strange hobbling out of the team's Kingscliff accommodation wearing a moon boot as he headed to dinner. The Swans are set to clash the Western Bulldogs tonight. Tom Papley is still a week away from making his return. The Bulldogs are eighth after winning 5 from 7 matches before last week's bye, while the Swans are second. In finance, one Australian dollar is buying 69.5 US cents. 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Mostly clear with westerly winds. A marine wind warning is current. Temperatures are ranging from 10 to 19 in the city, 4 to 18 in the west. Looking further ahead, partly cloudy with possible showers on Sunday, Monday and Tuesday. That's the latest 2SM News. I'm Tassava Brown.

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1: Nice to have your company a little bit earlier this evening. We're taking it right through till midnight. Nightliners, lots of great guests coming up, kicking off at about 8:30 tonight, Australian Eastern Standard Time. Heading off to the Botanic Gardens to hear about writing in the gardens, getting some inspiration there. Some good programs happening, and how you can get involved with your local Botanic Gardens. All right, if you're thinking that winter has finally arrived, you're absolutely right. Millions of Aussies are in for another blast of icy weather, with a fresh cold front sweeping across the southeast, bringing strong winds, scattered showers, thunderstorms, hail, and for many areas, some very chilly nights ahead. The Bureau of Meteorology says that the system is moving across Tasmania, most of Victoria, coastal South Australia, and parts of New South Wales, with damaging wind warnings issued for southeastern New South Wales. The strongest winds are expected to ease later tonight, but the cold isn't going anywhere just yet. Once this front moves through, a large high-pressure system will settle over the Great Australian Bight before moving across Tasmania by Sunday night. Tell you what, I'm in the Hunter area in Newcastle, and it was a bit whippy, a bit chilly this evening. Went out there and I thought, ooh, where did that come from? Anyway, this is going to mean we're going to swap wild weather for classic winter conditions, with cold, frosty mornings, dry days, and plenty of sunshine in many areas. Of course, while the skies may be clear, the freezing temperatures will bring their own dangers. The Bureau is warning motorists travelling through New South Wales and the Victorian Alps, along with the Central Tablelands, to watch out for black ice forming on roads, particularly during the early morning. Black ice is almost invisible, and it can turn an ordinary drive into a very dangerous one in seconds. If you're travelling this weekend, you slow down, okay? Leave extra distance between vehicles, and remember that bridges and shaded roads freeze first. The cold snap has also delivered some welcome news for snow lovers at last. It's been a very slow start to the ski season in Australia, and Australia's alpine resorts have finally received a decent dump of snow. Thredbo recorded 28 centimetres overnight, Perisher 25, while Victoria's Mount Hotham picked up another 22 centimetres. And that's given skiers and snowboarders plenty to celebrate ahead of the school holiday rush this weekend. There are still flood watches and warnings current for parts of Victoria, Tasmania and New South Wales following recent heavy rain, reminding us just how varied Australia's winter weather can be. One day it's flooding, the next it's snowing. So, while many of us will be reaching for another blanket tonight, the onesie. I'm telling you, I discovered onesies a few years ago. Don't look back. Zip up in the front, jump in. It's just like wearing a big blanket with arms and legs. Anyway, it's also a timely reminder to check on elderly neighbours, bring pets inside where possible, and protect sensitive plants from frost. And if you're heading out onto the roads early tomorrow morning, allow yourself a little extra time. Winter is here, my friends, and it looks like it's planning to stay for a while. Glen Campbell, Rhinestone Cowboy.

Oh, Bob Seger's version there of Turn the Page. Always a great song, whether it's John English or Bob Seger. I can never quite decide. I think I like both of them just as much as each other. Okay, ACCC. Gee, they've been busy this week, haven't they? I feel like every time I turn the page, there's an ACCC story to share with you. Well, they've used their supermarket powers for the first time to block Coles from opening a second supermarket in Kalgoorlie in Western Australia. It's an interesting one, this one, I tell you what. Coles had planned to build a new supermarket and Liquorland on a vacant site near the Kalgoorlie Airport. But the ACCC has ruled the acquisition is likely to substantially lessen competition in the local grocery market. Kalgoorlie already has one Coles, one Woolies, two franchise IGA supermarkets and two independent grocery stores. The watchdog has spent 6 months examining the proposal under new powers introduced this year, which require major supermarkets to notify the ACCC before buying supermarket sites, leasing empty retail buildings or developing new greenfield locations. Now, this is the first time that those new powers have been used to actually block a proposal. The ACCC Deputy Chair Mick Keogh says that independent supermarkets remain an important source of competition, offering consumers greater choice, different product ranges, and of course, competitive pricing. That's what we all like to hear. He says that while another Coles store would provide benefits for some shoppers, there was a genuine risk that one or more independent competitors could be forced out of business, reducing competition over the longer term. The regulator also noted that Coles and Woolies already dominate the supermarket sector and have limited incentives to compete aggressively against each other on price. Coles strongly disagrees with the decision. The company argues that by blocking development on a vacant site, it will actually reduce competition by denying shoppers greater choice and, of course, convenience. It says that the ACCC has underestimated Kalgoorlie's future growth, pointing to expanding mining activities, new housing developments, and the city's large fly-in, fly-out workforce. Right, I was sort of wondering why they were sitting there next to the airport. Of course, the fly-in, fly-outs. Coles insists its business case never relied on another supermarket closing and says all existing operators could continue growing alongside a second Coles store. The company is now considering its options, including appealing the decision to the Australian Competition Tribunal. Not everyone is disappointed by the ruling. One local supermarket owner says he fully supports the ACCC's decision, arguing that Kalgoorlie already has enough supermarkets. He says attracting staff is already difficult and another major supermarket would increase pressure on local businesses while also competing for freight.

0: customers. Kalgoorlie is around 600 kilometres east of Perth and has a population of around 30,000 people and is one of Australia's largest inland mining centres. Ironically, Coles once operated two supermarkets in the city before consolidating into its current $16 million store, which opened only in 2021. The decision could become a landmark case, however, giving Australians an early glimpse of how tough the competition watchdog intends to be as it tries to increase competition and protect smaller retailers across the country. You see, I'm a little for it, got to say. I want to look after the little guys. This is the Nightline. You can give us a call, 13 12 69, here a little early with you and continuing on right until midnight.
1: 2SM, Sydney traffic.
2: Green Acre had crashed, two eastbound lanes taken out, Hume Highway, just near the Roberts Road flyover. St Clair, Erskine Park Road approaching M4 northbound, motorcycle down, taking out lane one. Dry July has started, but it's not too late to sign up. Go alcohol-free this July and raise funds for cancer support. 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I'm Jeff Hollis, that's today's traffic on 2SM. 1269.
3: Step inside the castle of common sense with Brent Bultitude, holding the fort for Chris Smith.
4: The Australian War Memorial is one of the most sacred and important sites in the country. And yet somehow, at the official opening ceremony of the renovations, nobody thought it was important enough to play the Australian National Anthem. Seriously?
3: Brent Bultitude for Chris Smith.
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0: Oh, we've had a few people ask about that phone number for the Emergency Animal Disease Hotline concerning the fact that there's another bird that's been found that has tested positive. Well, early indications are that it definitely has the bird flu, but does it have the H5N1 strain? Don't know quite yet. So this was found in New South Wales and it's one of the migratory seabirds. Now, and it was on the New South Wales mid-north coast. So authorities are asking you to take a photograph. Keep away from the bird if you see that it's sick, lethargic, eyes watering, or, of course, dead, and you're concerned. The phone number, here we go, 1-800-675-888. That's 1-800-675-888. And again, because we've had a few phone calls over this, be alert. You don't need to be alarmed. And the poultry industry is fine. It's safe to eat chicken and eggs and all that at the moment. But just keep an eye out. That's all you need to do. All right, a little bit more music. We will be playing the Nightline. No, we're going to be playing Treasure Chest. That's it. Coming up next. See, I'm getting cleverer now. I'm hiding the treasure chest really well. I think I'm giving myself a little tick in the box. Coming up, the treasure chest pretty soon. You ready, pirates? Rod Stewart, Young Turks.

0: Rod Stewart, Young Turks. So he hasn't been very well lately at all. Had a few respiratory issues, but he seems to be on the mend at the moment. We'll check in with him. Hey, what about that $40 million ticket? Was it last week that it went off? They're still looking for that multi-millionaire in the wings and the waiting. I'll tell you more about it. We know exactly where that ticket was purchased now. So maybe you know somebody in the area, or maybe they were passing through. You got to get them to, or maybe it's you. Go and empty your pockets out and your glove boxes. $40 million. Still haven't found the person. Go on, go check your tickets. That coming up soon, straight after this break.
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2: St Clair, earlier motorcycle down northbound, Erskine Park Road approaching the M4. Greenacre, a crash affecting eastbound Hume Highway, Robertsbury Flyover, and Maroubra, lights are blacked out, as at Parade, Fitzgerald Avenue. 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I'm Jeff Hollis. That's our traffic on 2SM, 1269.
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0: That's right. Well, you could have more fun than that if you won the Powerball. The kiosk that sold the winning $40 million ticket has been revealed. It's in Canberra. Oh, I was listening to an American podcast this morning. They were saying how do they say it? Canberra. Oh, I can't remember. It was something. It was really funny. It had the giggles. They kept saying it all the time. Oh, they were talking about the town crier. That's right. We'll have to find that story. Producer Shane, I'm going to get him on it. Apparently, the town crier in Canberra, or however they said it, apparently he has the loudest human voice, according to the Guinness Book of Records. We'll find out about that. Anyway, back to our Powerball. Winning numbers for that Powerball, 1571, were 7, 29, 25, 18, 26, and 23, and 17. Powerball number was 16, $40 million bucks, and and it was sold at the Thistle kiosk at Westfield Woden, New South Wales Lottery outlet in the ACT. That's it. Imagine that, walking around. Imagine if you sort of had a bill. Oh, I can't pay the electricity bill. It's feeling really bad. But you hadn't checked your glove box and you've got $40 million there. I think it's quite sweet, to be quite honest. I think it's quite good. We're going to head to the phone lines. We've got Lynette on the line. Lynette.
13: Hello.
0: Hello. What's on your mind?
13: Hello, Sherilyn.
0: Hello.
13: I've just watched something on Christian TV and I wanted to tell you about it because
0: okay.
13: I thought you would enjoy hearing it and I hope other people as well.
0: Mm-hmm.
13: I was watching on Daystar and Joni, one of their instigators, Joni and her first husband, she's recently passed. So they're doing, you know, like old shows, playing them back. And this story was about a military man called Scotty Smiley. And both him and his wife were being interviewed. And Tiffany, his wife, is about to go into politics in Washington.
0: Mm-hmm.
13: But they were, they met in, what do they call it, junior school first. And she was prophetic, so she circled him as her husband.
0: Right.
13: This is when she was very young. And then years later, they were married, and 62 days after they were married, he was sent off to Afghanistan. And he was, I think he said he had 32 or 36 people and his men under him.
0: Mm-hmm.
13: And anyway, there was this man in a car and they weren't allowed to shoot unless they knew the person was armed with a gun. So he got out and he was walking towards this vehicle and twice he asked the man to get out.
0: Yeah.
13: And then the man took the brakes off. And that was the last thing he remembered.
0: Oh.
13: And he woke up in hospital and he was totally blind.
0: Oh, dear.
13: Yeah, his face wasn't affected at all. His face looks very normal. He's quite handsome, actually. But the grenade that the man had thrown had gone directly into his retinas of his eyes.
0: Oh, dear.
13: So he was totally blind. They're newly married and he's totally blind. And his wife was very loyal. Everybody was telling him what he couldn't do now and he couldn't do this and he could never do that and he couldn't do something else. And his wife was really strong in her faith and she decided that she wasn't going to be one of those people. And she just spoke faith, hope, and love and trust over him all the time and told him what he would be doing in the future. Now, Scotty is teaching in an academy and he's teaching young men. He has to have someone with him all the time because, you know, he's totally, totally blind.
0: Yeah.
13: And he's going in marathons with his brother, and his brother's holding his hand. Do you call it a marathon where they have the swimming and the bicycle?
0: Oh, that's triathlon. That's what that is. Yes.
13: Yes, and going in those with his brother holding his hand, and he went through a time of bitterness.
0: Yeah.
13: But then the day came. He forgave the man that did this to him and he remembered Christ hanging on the cross and saying, Father, forgive them for they know not what they do. And he's just blossomed since then.
0: Right.
13: And anyway, I'm just looking back at my notes because I'm not very good.
0: That's okay, Lynette.
13: Yeah, but his wife continually spoke, you know, faith, hope, and trust into him always. and she's beautiful looking. He's really handsome too. And when he forgave the man that did that, he just sort of came to life, and he's now teaching and giving out. And yes, it's just
0: a wonderful story.
13: I've been crying. But his book, I think they said, because I was so emotional, and I thought you would probably love this book. And I think it's just been released, his first book.
0: Yeah.
13: His name is Scotty Smiley.
0: Scotty Smiley.
13: Called Hope Unleashed. It might be due to be released.
0: Hope Unseen. I've got it. Yes, I've got it. Hope Unseen, the story of the U.S. Army's first blind active duty officer. Yes. Oh, so he's continued to serve.
13: Oh, he's serving. He's teaching in academies and everything.
0: Goodness me.
13: Know? Yeah. It's just that he has to have somebody with him because he's totally blind. Mm. Yeah. So usually somebody's got him by his hand.
0: Yeah, of course.
13: And I just, as soon as they said military, I haven't had much to do with military in my family or anything at all, but I heard you say it so much, and I thought, oh, that's something you'd probably love to read.
0: Yes, I absolutely. Thank you, Lynn. I'm sure a lot of the Nightliners would like to read it too. It sounds like an inspirational story.
13: Yes, I wouldn't mind getting it either. It's, you know, and the couple were being interviewed there. You know, it was really, really beautiful. I was crying.
0: Aww.
13: I haven't settled down emotionally yet.
0: Oh, it looks wonderful.
13: And they've had three sons since then. And, yes, just... I'm sure it'll be a beautiful book to read.
0: Yes, it looks wonderful. Yes, so those listening in, Hope Unseen, The Triumphant Faith of Scotty Smiley, the story of the U.S. Army's first blind active duty officer. And it is out now. You can actually get it on, paperback, hardcover, and Kindle. It's on that too, so all out now. Thank you.
13: Would it be in the bookshop?
0: If it will be, and if it's not on the shelf, you can always ask them, and they will order it in for you, because you can do that with any book. That's it. Yes.
13: Yeah. But I couldn't help but think of you.
0: Thank you.
13: You will love it.
0: Yeah, I do like those. Yeah. Thanks, Lynette. Appreciate it.
13: Okay, have a wonderful night.
0: You too, Lynette. That's a wonderful. Hope Unseen, and that is by Scotty Smiley, if you were trying to look for that book. Thank you to Lynette and anybody else. A lot of you suggest books for all the rest of us. I like that. Nothing like a good book. We're going to take a quick break. Nightline continues.
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0: Dogs bark. It's what they do. A knock at the door, the postie arriving, kids playing outside. It's normal. Although it's annoying, even though I've got dogs, it is annoying. But when the dog barking crosses the line, when does it shift from a dog just being a dog to a serious problem for owners, neighbours and communities? Some say constant barking is a sign of anxiety. Others say it's just bad training. And then there's the bigger question. What's fair for the dog? What's fair for the people living next door? Tonight, we're diving into the world of barking, when it's normal, when it's a problem, and what you can actually do about it. So, of course, we've got our pet trainer and behaviouralist, Eve. Hey, Eve, thanks for joining us.
1: Oh, no problem. Thanks for having me on.
0: Dogs do bark for lots of reasons. What are the normal kinds of barking that we should accept and expect from any dog?
1: Yeah, that's a really good question. So, first of all, we need to understand that barking for dogs is a normal behaviour and it's a way that dogs communicate, okay? So it is very normal and very natural for dogs to bark. Some dogs will bark more than others depending on the breed and what they've selectively been bred for, and others will bark less, okay? So the normal sort of kind of barking that we should be expecting from dogs is, for example, if they see someone walking past their home. Now, some dogs will alert bark and want to let you know that there is someone that is outside there and potentially coming onto the territory. Yeah. That is normal and that is natural. It could be that the dog will hear something that you don't, so they might hear a possum or they might hear another dog barking in the distance. Mm. So barking generally is very normal. It's a behaviour that is communicative for dogs, so they do communicate through barking. So it is very normal and natural for a dog to bark.
0: Okay, so are they trying to alert us or other dogs, or is it a blend of everything?
1: Yeah, look, it just depends on the individual dog. So, look, really dogs have been bred to alert bark, so through domestication and through kind of starting to live with people and so on, most dogs will alert bark, and they'll alert bark depending on their breed as to what they're sort of bred to do. But most will go, hold on a minute, there's someone out here, okay? It's not necessarily that they're trying to tell us that, oh, there's someone out here and I want you to come and, you know, do something about it. But generally, you know, they're kind of like trying to communicate that there's someone out here. Depending on the breed and the individual dog will depend on what they want you to do about that.
0: All right. So at what point does barking become a behavioural problem rather than just everyday noise?
1: Yeah. So I think we have to look at the individual dog firstly. It becomes a behavioural issue, I think, when it's affecting the dog quality of life. I think also it becomes an issue when it's excessive for the dog as well. Mm. And excessive can depend on the individual dog. So, you know, dogs that are bred for guarding may bark more, but may not necessarily be a behavioural issue for that dog. It could be an issue for the neighbourhood. Yeah.
0: So which are the specific breeds that are more prone to barking than others?
1: Yeah, so it's those breeds that were actually selectively bred by humans to do a job, and that job involves vocalisation. So some of your guarding breeds need to be very vocal to be able to guard whatever it is that they're guarding. Yeah. Sometimes your herding breeds, they'll actually move stock with their voices, okay, mm-hmm. as well as putting pressure on the sheep or the cattle with their bodies. So there's a few breeds that were selectively bred for to do their job. They need to be able to use barking to do their job.
0: And how do we sometimes accidentally encourage barking without realising it? Do we ever do that?
1: Look, you can train a dog to bark. So the process is the dog barks and you reinforce that barking. Mm-hmm. Okay, so when you hear the dog barking, you would give, you know, a marker cue, so yes, or give a clicker, and then, you know, give the dog a reinforcer, which might be food or a toy or whatever it might be. So you can actually train it. I don't believe people are kind of doing it without sort of knowing.
0: Right.
1: One of the things, however, that people tend to do is allow their dogs outside on a daily basis, which is great, but what the dog is constantly doing is running up to the fence and barking at people walking by and dogs walking by all day long. So I think through probably lack of management, we are creating a dog that gets very good at doing that.
0: So what's your go-to strategies to reduce problem barking, especially in busy neighbourhoods, because they do become a bit of a nuisance?
1: Yeah, I think the first thing we really need to do is ask why the barking's happening for that individual dog, okay? So there's because there's a lot of different reasons why dogs will bark. But when we're looking at, you know, suburbia and we're looking at neighbourhoods and houses that are close together and so on, one of the things that I say to people is don't allow your dog to be running up to the fence all day, every day, barking at people walking past and barking at dogs walking past. Just that simple strategy of either building a fence, you know, behind so they stay in the backyard, or, you know, you're inside and you're going outside when you supervise, can absolutely reduce barking by about 90%.
0: Some people do use bark collars and devices. What's your professional view on those?
1: That's a good question. Look, what I say to people is that we really want to find out the cause of the behaviour rather than putting band-aids on the behaviour.
0: Okay.
1: So barking collars work by either kind of squirting some citronella or shocking the dog, and then the dog goes, oh, I don't like that, and I'm going to stop. In my professional opinion, I've really never had any dog that it's worked on. But also, as far as, you know, ethically, you know, it can be, well, it is considered cruel to do that.
0: Okay, so someone listening right now, Eve, who's got a serial barker at home, what is the first step, or what are the steps that they can take tomorrow to start decreasing that barking?
1: Well, I think the first thing is management. So management is very underrated when we look at, you know, training. Managing the dog, if the dog is barking all night and it's outside, then keep the dog inside, out to potty, and then back inside. Okay, so management is usually the most easiest and most effective way. And then the next thing I would say is to find a qualified and certified positive reinforcement trainer that would be able to help you understand what's going on for your individual dog and why it's happening.
0: Do exercise and mental stimulation, do they help prevent excessive barking, like giving them more toys or giving them more things to do?
1: If that's the why for that particular dog, if the dog's not getting enough physical activity and mental stimulation and they're a little bit bored and so they think it'll be a good idea to start, you know, chasing people down, you know, across the fence or whatever it might be, then certainly yes. Look, physical activity and mental stimulation is something that we ask people to do with every single dog. But yes, that can be definitely a start, and that can definitely help.
0: All right. Eve, thank you so much for all of your very good advice tonight.
1: Wonderful. Thank you so much.
0: So what about you? Do you live with a four-legged friend who finds their voice a little too often? Or maybe you're on the other side of the fence losing sleep thanks to a neighbour's dog. How do we balance the love we have for our pets with the peace we all need in our homes? This is your space to share. Give me a call on 13 12 69 or text me 0458 049 209, because here on the Nightline, it's always about your calls, your stories, your world. And if you want to know more about Eve and the great work she does. And that's a catch-up episode. Obviously, we've got news, sport and weather coming up after this break.
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9: 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Come on, mate. You got to rewind it, please.
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13: Good evening to Sava Brown. New South Wales Shadow Attorney General Damien Tuthope's announced he'll be stepping down from his frontbench role. He's been summoned by the Independent Commission Against Corruption to give evidence at the inquiry later this month into political donations as the corruption crisis rolls on. Mr. Tuthope has not been accused of any wrongdoing. A suspected positive case of H5 bird flu has been identified near Hawke's Nest on the New South Wales mid-north coast. Hundreds of trained practitioners are surveilling high-risk areas, but we're being urged not to panic buy chicken or egg products. Agriculture Minister Tara Moriarty says this marks the first wild migratory seabird in the state to return a suspected positive result.
14: The member of the public saw the bird near Hawke's Nest on the mid-north coast of New South Wales. Called it in through the hotline, and we had government experts from National Parks and Wildlife assess the bird, take it to a vet, and take it to the New South Wales Government's testing lab at Elizabeth MacArthur Agriculture Institute at Camden.
13: The Coalition wants the government to further strengthen new powers for the Safety Commissioner against social media companies. Rhys Sullivan reports.
15: The government attempted to move legislation yesterday which would expand the powers of eSafety Commissioner Julie Inman-Grant, allowing her to compel evidence against social media companies and increase penalties for non-compliance. However, the Greens and Coalition blocked the bill in the Senate, instead sending it to a parliamentary inquiry which will be held during the upcoming winter break. Liberal frontbencher Sarah Henderson says her party opposed it because they believe the changes aren't enough. Telling the ABC the Coalition will not stand by and watch Communications Minister Annika Wells' incompetence compromise the online safety of Australian children. Prime Minister Anthony Albanese, meanwhile, has called the delay outrageous, claiming the inquiry will allow big tech to delete a whole lot of material which may have potentially been used against them. At Parliament House, Canberra, Rhys Sullivan, Super Radio Network News.
13: Authorities have seized $21 million worth of illicit drugs during a major investigation into an alleged Southeast Asian organised crime network operating across Sydney. Detectives allege the syndicate is also linked to the kidnapped murder of innocent mother Tai Kim Tran, which was allegedly ordered after her husband was accused of stealing products from the network. At least 8 people have been arrested, with the broader operation uncovering more than $70 million in illegal drugs. Fans will have the chance to cheer on the Socceroos alongside fellow supporters when Australia takes on Egypt in the FIFA World Cup early tomorrow morning. Extra train services will be running to get people to and from live sites across the city. Melissa Driscoll from Sydney Olympic Park Authority says it's coming alive before sunrise to host a free site at Cathy Freeman Park.
16: There's something special about watching football alongside thousands of passionate fans. Sydney Olympic Park live site is where people can come together, soak up the atmosphere, celebrate every goal and create memories. When the FIFA World Cup is on, people want to be part of the occasion. Sydney Olympic Park live site offers a fantastic opportunity for fans, families and friends to come together and enjoy the atmosphere.
13: In sport, a host of NRL stars are back on deck in round 18. Manly's Clayton Fololo is poised to complete his comeback from a hamstring injury in Sunday's clash with the Eels, while the Panthers are taking on the Rabbitohs tonight. In the AFL, Adelaide's been dealt a blow ahead of its clash against the West Coast tonight. Forward Riley Thilthorpe's withdrawn with illness 1 hour before the game, now set to be replaced by Billy Dowling. The Western Bulldogs will look to bolster their top six bid when they face Sydney at the SCG shortly. Carlton will be without defender Harry Dean for its clash against Richmond on Saturday night. The first-year defender has suffered a cut to his hand. Lewis Young's taking his place in the side. Meantime, Josh Battle has had his appendix removed, dealing Hawthorn another blow for the big match against Melbourne. In finance, oil is worth $69 a barrel, and $1 Australian is buying 69.4 US cents. 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Mostly clear with westerly winds. A marine wind warning is current. Temperatures are ranging from 10 to 19 in the city, 4 to 18 in the west. Looking further ahead, partly cloudy with possible showers on Sunday, Monday and Tuesday. That's the latest 2SM News. I'm Tasava Brown.

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1: Happy weekend, Nightliners. Pull up a chair, pour yourself something rather nice to drink. It's here. It's going to be cold too. Watch out. Right across the East Coast tonight, winter is here. We had a taste of winter and then we had that beautiful spring weather. I don't know where it came from, but I tell you what, last night I was wandering around outside the studio just having a quick break. No, I don't smoke, just getting some fresh air. And I could smell jasmine on the air. Did that happen in your neck of the woods? Tell you what. I thought, that's it, is winter over? But no, no, no. We've got a fresh dumping of snow right across the snowfields in New South Wales and in Victoria. Ski season is officially here, if that's the sort of thing you're into. If not, hey, we've got heaps happening right here on the Nightline. Tonight, 8:30pm, Cheryl Levy, she joins us, writer-in-residence at the Botanic Gardens in Sydney. We're ever exploring the stories hidden within nature and how plants, landscape and country have inspired people for thousands of years. 9pm tonight, Amanda Jane is back. She's our psychic medium. We're going to talk about the energies of the full moon. Does it really change the way people, you know, interact with each other and feel? Does it make us go a little bit, you know, a little bit off centre? I'm feeling it at the moment. Not sure about you, but we'll also be opening up the phone line. So if you've got a question, if you'd like to see if she can, you know, give you a bit of a reading, 9pm tonight, she'll be here with us. Not long. Just in about an hour's time. 10pm, oh, it's a big one, Director of the Australian Missing Persons Register. She's also the person who started it all. Nicole Morris is here. She's joining us for a very important conversation about missing people in Australia, the families left searching for answers, and how everyday Australians just like you, that's right, you, can play a part in helping bring loved ones home. We'll also be discussing her new book, Lost, which explores a whole lot of cold cases. Fascinating stuff. 10pm Australian Eastern Standard Time tonight. And don't forget, we are playing Treasure Chest. Of course we are. Cat News will be here. Strange News will be here. And the Nightline Bedtime Story just after 11pm. So whatever you're doing tonight, whether you're heading home, settled in already, out on the highway, or just avoiding, you know, going and starting the washing early, you have found great company right here on the Nightline. Your Nightline. Bit of Fleetwood Mac, hey? I think so. That's a good way to start a weekend always. Something from the 70s.

0: Nothing like a bit of Fleetwood Mac to kick our weekend off, is there? Reginald, what are you doing having a beer and relaxing, my friend?
1: Yep.
0: Hello, what's on your mind this evening?
1: Just chilling.
0: What was that, Reginald?
1: No, I'm just chilling at the moment.
0: Just chilling. Excellent. Yeah. How's your week been?
1: Oh, it's been beautiful. Honestly, loving the week. And loving the weekend because I've got my sister's flat for the weekend and, the Pampers ain't going to win, bro. I'll go away.
0: Right, okay.
1: So sorry, just talking to one of my mates.
0: All right, that's okay. You're on. Yeah, that's right. Tell him you're on national radio. You've got too many other things to do. Off you go, friend.
1: Yeah.
0: Mate.
1: Off you go, friend. Just right.
0: That's it. Reginald's got some stuff to share with us.
1: Yeah, sorry. Yeah, no, I'm just getting back watching the footy.
0: Excellent. Who's winning?
1: Panthers are winning at the moment.
0: Ah.
1: I want the Rabbitohs to win.
0: Okay.
1: Yeah.
0: All right. Well, we'll keep you updated with the scores then.
1: Nice.
0: All right, Reginald. Does people call you Reg?
1: Yeah, Reg, yeah. Can I request a song, please?
0: No, we don't do requests, unfortunately. We have, like a lot of radio stations these days, we have all set music. Our music director puts together, but I'll tell you what, I'll think of it. When one of the good songs that come up, I'll give you a shout out. How's that?
1: Oh, sounds awesome.
0: All right. You have a great weekend, my friend.
1: Yes, same with you, love. You have a great night.
0: All right, thanks, Reg. Oh, Gary's going to talk about Fleetwood Mac. Yeah, the Mac's back. Hello, Gary.
2: Hey, Sarah, how are you, mate?
0: Fabulous, now you're here.
2: Yeah, good, mate. I'm glad that you're there, too. Look, I wasn't what I was going to talk about, but I just brought a lot of records back, LPs from the farm. I've been out there, haven't been out for a few years, and the amount of Fleetwood Mac records that are in there, like Tusk Extended, Rumours... Like, all proper LPs, like the originals, unbelievable, just been sitting out in the boxes for ages. But, they're worth a fortune now.
0: I tell you what, my kids are, as they call them, millennials. You know, they're in the early 30s. I think millennials are 30s to 40s. They're so into vinyl records now, and believe it or not, cassettes. Cassettes.
2: Well, you wouldn't believe... I found bags of cassettes like Metallica and Justice for All, Kill Them All, like all these ones that have all got the lyrics, everything in them, and even ones as far back as Bill Cosby and Chipmunk Funk.
0: Hang on, wind that back for me. What is Chipmunk Punk?
2: You don't know Chipmunk Punk?
0: No, I don't know Chipmunk Punk. What is it?
2: Oh, you got to Google it. It was like Alvin and the Chipmunks.
0: Oh.
2: And they've done cover jobs of all these popular hits. But all these cassettes in pristine condition. But anyway, sorry, mate. That's not why I rang you.
0: Oh, okay. What did you ring about?
2: Full Moon.
0: Oh, yes.
2: And how we call them lunatics.
0: Okay, yes. People get a little bit...
2: Yeah, well, it's always lunar being Latin for, whereas we don't call them heliotics, which is the Latin for the sun.
0: Correct.
2: You know, and you think about all the tide pool, because I'm a massive fisherman.
0: Mm-hmm.
2: Well, not in size, just I do it a lot.
0: Yep.
2: Well, actually, I'm a LBGF.

0: I've never heard. Okay, so
1: I identify as LVGF. They're both game fishermen. But the tides that come with the moon,
0: yes,
1: they affect the ocean so much. Of course, they've got to affect humans.
0: And you we're made of water as well. What are we, 90-something percent water? Yeah,
1: well,
0: we've got...
1: I think it's about 81 or 82 or something like that.
0: I've got to put tax on it.
1: We certainly get affected by it, and I just think to myself that everybody who says they work in emergency services, they're always prepared for the uptick.
0: Can I just say, working in radio too...
1: No, you didn't have to. I think that was implied. Or
0: Gary,
1: it was inferred. It wasn't implied, it was inferred.
0: Gary, can I just say present company accepted, not you?
1: No problem. But anyway, I love your work. It's good to speak. And I'm glad everything's going well for you.
0: Absolutely. Well, you know why it is? Because we're here doing the Nightline. Why wouldn't it be? Absolutely. Thanks a lot, Gary.
1: Good on you.
0: Cheers. Right. And we've got Chris on the line. Chris, promo. What have you got a promo for me?
2: Well, no, I don't have a promo for you. I want to ask you about a promo you've done.
0: That I did, yes. What was that?
2: One about driving home and all the shops were open and people were out and not at home with their families, I think you meant. Do you remember that?
0: No. When was this?
2: Well, it's... pretty unimportant, really.
0: It's my producer makes the promos, so he collects things that, you know, I'm on air. Gosh, how many hours am I on air a week? Well, 6 hours tonight, so I do a couple of 6 hours and a few 4 hours and sometimes 5 hours here and there. So in all of those hours that I'm on air, he makes, what is it? I think he grabs 15 seconds of something I said. So I'm vaguely remember. So I drove home and people were still... that sounds like a Sunday. I've got a vague that I was filling in about a couple of months ago, and I was talking about the fact that it was Sunday afternoon and the shops were open. Was that what it was about?
2: People weren't home with their families.
0: Oh, yeah, something like that. So it was about 15 seconds that I must have, something. I do remember the conversation I had with a few listeners. Yeah.
2: I thought it's a valid point.
0: Right, okay.
2: That's all I kind of thought. Look, can I get a bit of advice off you?
0: Sure.
2: There's a Labor Party event on up here, and they're serving sausage sizzle, right? And there's a One Nation event on up here, and they're serving red herring.
0: Oh, wow. Boom, boom. Thanks, Chris. Sandra's on the line. Hello, Sandra, what's on your mind this evening?
3: Oh, good evening. How are you?
0: Good. What?
3: That's great. No, I'm just ringing about my husband and I visited in the USA in 2008, and we were in, I think it was Pennsylvania on the 4th of July for the celebrations. And it was very nothing much.
0: In Pennsylvania?
3: Yes.
0: Sorry.
3: Yes.
0: Hang on a second. You were in Pennsylvania and it was the 4th of July and it wasn't anything much.
3: Yes.
0: In what year was it?
3: And there was fireworks and it was just down the road from our hotel and it was... It was nothing compared to what I've ever seen in Australia.
0: Wow. Okay.
3: I'm sorry. This is honest. Nothing like it compared to Sydney Harbour for Australia Day. Nothing.
0: Okay. Well, it's interesting, especially Pennsylvania. I'm shocked, actually. It must have been in a suburban area, I would say.
3: No. But anyway, we're in the hotel, and I was just sitting out. The husbands were in the bar in the hotel. I was just sitting out on the veranda, just chatting with a lovely elderly African couple, and we had a lot.

0: belonged. I think we chatted for about 2 hours.
1: Right, okay.
0: And they knew nothing about Australia. They knew nothing.
1: Okay. Just going back there in Pennsylvania, were you in Philadelphia?
0: Oh, I've been there when...
1: No, but you said you were in Pennsylvania, so where were you on the 4th of July in Pennsylvania?
0: Harrisville? Between Harrisville and York.
1: Oh, okay. So, yeah, okay. I'll get
0: you. Okay, yes.
1: Yeah, because I was going to say, because Philadelphia is the birthplace of the United States. So that's why when you said it was like nothing, I'm like, the 4th of July in Pennsylvania, I'm sorry, but in Philadelphia is massive. It is massive.
0: No, but where we were on our way to Amish. Lancaster County.
1: Yeah. Well, that's kind of like, Sandra, that's kind of like saying New Year's Eve and I was out at, I can't even think, it's like a semi-rural place somewhere in New South Wales. So it's a bit like that. So that's why I was a bit surprised.
0: Yeah. But when you say Philadelphia, can I just tell you what happened to my husband and I in Philadelphia?
1: What was it?
0: My husband and I sat down in, it was like a courtyard of a church, and a young man pulled a knife on my husband.
1: Mm-hmm.
0: Yes.
1: Right, okay. And what happened?
0: I'm telling you that, Shirley, that happened. But my husband is Vietnam vet.
1: Okay.
0: And he could see what was in this bloke's pocket. We were just sitting there just for about 10 minutes.
1: Okay, and then what happened?
0: And this bloke, he just demanded my husband to stand up.
1: Okay.
0: And my husband said, "You go." And my husband knew, I think he saw this knife protruding out of his pants pocket.
1: Oh, okay. So it was in his pocket. He didn't take it. Okay.
0: No, and I think my husband knew that if he stood up, he would cop that knife.
1: Oh, dear.
0: And, to me... After Lancaster County and all the rest of it, no. I was just so glad that my husband, as old as he was, 60s old, and realised the predicament we were in, and that was Philadelphia.
1: Right.
0: I'll never forget Philadelphia.
1: Oh, well... Yeah, well, I'm glad that you're okay, Sandra. I really am. Thanks for giving us a call this evening. We're going to have a quick break, Nightline Returns, and we have got an email from Greg, and Greg said he loved the version of Turn the Page. As I drove home tonight from work and pulled into my driveway, couldn't get out of the car. Not sure who was doing that version, but they were very, very good. Never knew it was a Bob Seger. Oh, it was Bob Seger, as John English's version was so big here in Australia. Please let us know who did it. Yeah, Bob Seger. That's who it was. The Bob Seger version tonight. Thanks for listening, Greg. All right, we're going to have a quick break. And coming up very shortly, we're taking a little trip to the Botanic Gardens in Sydney to meet one of the new writers in residence.
2: Step inside the Castle of Common Sense with Brent Bultitude. 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
3: 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Seriously?
2: Brent Bultitude for Chris Smith.
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1: There's something magical about gardens, isn't there? They're places where people come to slow down, reflect, learn, and sometimes even discover entirely new stories. The Botanic Gardens of Sydney has just launched its very first Writers in Residence program, giving two remarkable Australian writers unprecedented access to its collection, scientists, horticulturalists, archives, and of course, those beautiful landscapes. Joining us tonight is one of those inaugural writers, award-winning poet, children's author, and proud Kuma writer, Cheryl Levy, who's using this incredible opportunity to explore the relationship between people, plants, and country through words. Cheryl, a big congratulations on becoming one of the very first writers in residence at the Botanic Gardens of Sydney. More than 135 writers applied. What went through your mind when you found out you'd been selected?
14: What's going through my mind right now? I didn't know 135 people applied until this moment. Wow, that's quite amazing, isn't it?
1: It is.
14: Well, it was, of course, whenever anything like this happens, there's this rush of joy and also a sort of rush of nervousness, because then you have to do the thing that you said you were going to do. And often this happens where you dream this big dream and then the idea of actually doing it becomes a reality.
1: You're planning to create children's literature, as you shared with us, and poetry, and something called the Words That Grow Project. Tell us a bit about that, Cheryl.
14: The Words That Grow Project is the gift to myself. When I imagined what it would be like to be at the gardens and what I wanted to do at the gardens, of course, I wanted to make a garden, right? And doing something like that, when you're doing something amazing, you never want to do it alone. You want to do it with other people. It expands the joy. So I imagined this project where we would, as a community, everyone who visits the gardens, build a garden and build that garden by seeding words. So the idea is that I'll set up a writer's shed in the gardens, the grounds of the gardens, so that people are invited to come and write their own poetry or write whatever they're inspired to write in response to the gardens. Help get them started. I'm going to hang these things called clouties. A clouty is a piece of cloth that you tie to a tree in Celtic tradition to make a wish. These cloths will have just very short 1, 2, 3 word prompts on them, something to get you started writing your poem. You collect one of those from the gardens and come into the writing shed and sit and write your poem or whatever else you'd like to write. And those poems will then be planted in the gardens and we'll grow a garden with some seed. And we will grow those words into a beautiful garden over the course of the residency and beyond. And the idea is to get us thinking about the language that we use and how we can as easily say very beautiful things and watch that grow in our community.
1: You are an award-winning poet, but sometimes poetry and the word poet intimidates people. But how would you describe poetry to someone who says, look, I don't understand poetry, I'm not even going to step in here?
14: Well, to be honest, I was the kind of person who, when the teacher said we were doing Shakespeare, I was jumping out of my skin, I was so excited. So there is a kind of mindset of a poet that is able to think in the way that poetry presents ideas. But I say the same thing about poetry as I said back then about Shakespeare, when people said, how come you can understand it? And what my response always was just don't hold on to it so tightly. Don't hold on to each word so tightly. Hold it like you're holding a little bird in your mind and give it room to move a little without demanding that each word mean precisely what you think that word means in a dictionary. Hold it a little bit more loosely. And then also the other trick is to think visually as well, not just literally. Sometimes words are drawing a picture more than asking you to discern their precise meaning. And then finally, not everything happens sequentially in a poem. Poets like to sometimes jump all over the place. Mm. And the idea is, maybe if we stick with the metaphor of a bird jumping along in a straight line is nowhere near as pretty as watching it flip from here to there.
1: No.
14: And the poems do this too. Poems become pretty, in a way, by flitting from here to there and allowing it to do that and see and just observing the beauty of it rather than needing meaning to happen in precisely the way that meaning always happens. Is what creates the beauty. That is the beauty of poetry. The other thing about poetry is you can say stuff in a poem that doesn't make sense in any other context. But again, it brings something either beautiful or arresting or shocking. And most importantly, it can help us get in touch with our emotions. Poems can be very emotional. They want you to feel something rather than know something.
1: And you get to jump behind the garden gate, as it were, which I think, mm-hmm. Well, the rest of us are a little bit jealous of, I've got to tell mm-hmm. you. So let me know, what's the biggest surprise you've found so far, getting that access?
14: I guess it's not really a surprise. The delight is how wonderfully engaged, excited, almost childlike excitement of the staff, the people who work in the gardens. If you were to make it up, you'd think, oh, yeah, they've got the best jobs on earth. Mm. They're really happy. They're bouncing around every day. It is true. That is precisely true, that people are happy. They love their jobs. They're excited. The depth of knowledge and the childlike joy in sharing that knowledge and engaging with other people about the gardens. And the level of kind of specificity, the granularity, the detail of their knowledge is just a joy all day, every day that I am there in the gardens and engaging with the staff. Their willingness to share what they know and also to work together. The way that we have come together to look at what I proposed originally and then figure out how we could make that happen has just been an absolute joy as well. The behind-the-scenes thing that people might imagine, and it's I'm here to tell you that it's true.
1: Okay, and has it changed the way you're going to approach your stories and what you're going to share now that you've met these people?
14: Well, one of the things that has changed is I wanted to do something that involved infusing seeds in the paper that people write their poems on. And then, you know, we submit those into a seed bank and then those seeds actually get planted in the garden. And one of the things that I came to understand is how incredibly fragile the gardens can be as an ecosystem and how we have to be very, very careful not to introduce any risk to that environment in the same way that you would any natural environment or one that we might think of as being wild. Exactly the same level of care needs to be applied. So, of course, when the garden staff shared this with me that we have to be careful about biosecurity, 100%, yes, this is a priority. So we had to figure out ways where we could be true to the original idea and balance making sure that the botanic gardens are safe and that we don't accidentally do something to cause any harm. So, yes, the collaboration is teaching me as much as I'm bringing something to the garden.
1: Cheryl, thank you so much. And again, congratulations for being one of the first inaugural writers in residence at the Botanic Gardens of Sydney.
14: Thank you, Sherilyn.
1: You can find out more about the Botanic Gardens of Sydney at botanicgardens.org.au. 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

John Lennon there with Imagine. And you can find out more, as I said, about the Botanic Gardens of Sydney at botanicgardens.org.au. Okay, we're going to find out about the 4th of July in a minute, because it is the 4th of July tomorrow, and our country's 250, or modern America, of course, it's 250 years of age. What does it mean? Why do they celebrate it? I've got the guide to all of it in just a moment. We'll be going on. We've just got a tech here doing a couple of things in the background. Sorry about that. He's off in a minute. But we'll find out about the 4th of July in just a moment. When

during the pacemakers. There, you'll never walk alone, not at all. Okay, if you've ever wondered why Americans make such a fuss about the 4th of July, you are certainly not alone. Today, starting tonight, just after midnight, a little bit longer, because of course, you know, we're a bit ahead here in Australia time-wise. Anyway, tomorrow, 4th of July, it's one of the biggest days on the American calendar. It is their national day, marking the birth of the United States as an independent nation. On the 4th of July, 1776, gosh, I remember this with my kids when they were at school. There was a little rhyme they used to say to remember everything. Anyway, leaders of the 13 American colonies adopted the Declaration of Independence, and they were announcing that they were breaking away from British rule after years of growing frustration over taxes, trade restrictions, and a lack of political representation. One of the most famous slogans of the time was, "No taxation without representation." The Declaration, largely written by Thomas Jefferson, proclaimed that all people were created equal and had the right to life, liberty, and the pursuit of happiness. It became one of the most influential political documents in history. Of course, signing the Declaration didn't instantly create the United States. The American Revolutionary War continued for another 7 years before Britain formally recognized American independence in 1780. I think that's a point that a lot of Australians don't realise. Today, Independence Day is celebrated across America with fireworks, parades, concerts, backyard barbecues, baseball games, and family gatherings. It's a bit like combining Australia Day, New Year's Eve, and a summer barbecue into one enormous national celebration. It is huge. It goes on all day, all night, I can tell you that. And it even can start the day, the night before, believe it or not. Big, big, big, big, big. Yes, it's because it's in the middle of the Northern Hemisphere summer. Millions of Americans spend the day outdoors with families, friends. Often they dress in... I love this little report here, and I grabbed this for you and rewrote it. Often they dress in red, white, and blue. I've crossed it out and went, they always wear red, white, and blue. You can buy red, white, and blue everything. Undies, socks, the whole box and dice. You really can. They go all out. While cities across the country stage spectacular fireworks displays after dark, for Australians, it's also a reminder of just how closely linked our histories are. While America chose revolution and independence from Britain in the 18th century, Australia took a very different path, remaining part of the British Empire before gradually evolving into the independent nation that we know today, while still sharing the same monarch. Today, Australia and the United States remain very close allies, working together in defence, trade, science and tech, despite taking very different historical journeys. So, if you see American flags everywhere today, tomorrow, or hear plenty of patriotic songs and fireworks on the television, that's why. For Americans, the 4th of July, it's not just a public holiday. It is the birth of their nation. And I can tell you, they take it very, very seriously. It's a lot of fun too. That's it. I can remember you spend most of the day sort of picnicking at barbecues, all those sorts of things. And then night, as I said, nighttime, all of the fireworks. If I was going to go to America again, I'd probably like to go around that time. It is fun. And as I said, it's summer. It's not the middle of the summer, but it's definitely almost. I remember August was pretty much the hottest because my birthday's in August. At the beginning of August, it felt really weird having a hot birthday. There we go. Hopefully that wraps it up for you. There we go. This is the Nightline, your Nightline. We are heading up to News on the Hour, of course. And then Amanda Jane joins us. We're talking about the moon. It is a full moon at the moment. I'm feeling it a bit. You might be too, but we'll ask her what she thinks. Does the moon really affect us and our energies? And also good old Mercury retrograde's happening. I think it's just when the Mercury spins backwards, isn't it? Oh, it appears to. That's right. We did ask Astro Dave about that once. What are the sort of psychic energies or the mystical energies around those things? And then we'll be throwing the phone lines open. Amanda Jade is a psychic.
medium. So if you've got a question to ask her, you can do that tonight. Be our guest. She's here with us from 9 o'clock p.m.

0: Nylon is going to definitely have to be quick on this one. We are playing another round of the treasure chest game. Where have I hidden the treasure chest tonight? Somewhere in Australia. If you can guess, you're going on the Scroll of Renown and you're going to win that light up Nightline heart key ring. Okay, here we go. Before Sydney became a city, I was where survival, trade and opportunity first collided. Ooh, I lie beneath... Oh, no, hang on. That's an easy one. No, my streets were never planned for cars, only for the people and carts of another century. Many of my oldest buildings date from the years following Governor Macquarie's transformation of the colony. In 1900, fears of the bubonic plague dramatically changed my future. So you know it's in Sydney now. It's not Hobart. I've given you heaps of clues here. Oh, where am I? My story includes convicts, sailors, merchants, public houses, and, of course, as I said, the outbreak of the plague. I was once little more than rugged sandstone rising above a small cove where a colony struggled to survive. Where am I? 13, 12, 69. Phone lines are definitely open now, and I'm going to tell you what, I'm going to go straight to the phone lines as soon as First Mate Shane lets them go. Here we go. We've got, ahoy Heather, where have I hidden the treasure chest tonight?
1: Is it the tank stream?
0: The tank stream.
1: Probably not.
0: Probably the tank stream, no. Got to think a little bit about it. Try again next time. Thank you so much. Thank you, Heather. Thank you. All right, who have we got next here on the up on the deck here? We have got Rich. Oh, here we go. Hello, Rich. Where have I hidden the treasure chest tonight?
2: No. Oh, the roof from earlier. Jill. I'm thinking Parramatta.
0: Parramatta? Absolutely not. Sorry, Rich. Try again next hour. Thanks for your guess. And next up, we have got John. Ahoy, John. Where have I hidden the treasure chest?
3: In the rocks.
0: In the rocks?
3: Yeah.
0: And the crowd goes wild. John, you've won. Yay! Yeah. You are fabulous. All right. What gave it away?
2: Everything.
0: Everything. You put all the sandstone blocks together, John, and you got it. All right.
2: Yeah.
0: Well done.
2: My birthday is the same day as yours.
0: Oh, the 5th of August?
2: Yeah.
0: Happy. I
2: live in Coonabarra.
0: Ah. Well, I know it's a Wednesday because my daughter told me only a couple of days ago. She reminded me. And I said, oh, no, I'll be on air that night. We were talking about what to do. So you'll have to ring me up so we can have a little birthday party here together, hey? We'll have. Oh, there's a couple of other nightliners that have birthdays on the 5th of August too, they've told me. So, all right, we'll all have a birthday together.
2: Yep, okay.
0: All right, it's on. It's a date. All right, John, don't go anywhere. I'm just going to put you on hold so First Mate Shane can get your details. News, sport and weather coming up straight after this break. Then I will have the lotto numbers for you, so go get your pens and pencils. Get yourself all ready for that. And then Samantha Jane is joining us next hour. We're talking about the effects of the full moon. Does it really have so much of an effect on us? Also, that Mercury retrograde, we'll find out about that. And as I said, we're going to open the phone lines and you can ask Samantha. I'm thinking of the singer, aren't I? Samantha Jane. Amanda Jane. You can ask her some questions if you like. 13 12 69's number. You take that number down. News, sport and weather after this break.
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0: I'm Tasava Brown. New South Wales has detected its first suspected case of H5 bird flu, with hundreds of people on the ground now monitoring high-risk areas of New South Wales. It comes as another migratory bird in Western Australia has also tested positive. Samples were taken from a giant petrel near Hawke's Nest on the New South Wales mid-north coast, testing positive in preliminary examinations. Agriculture Minister Tara Moriarty says the risk to humans remains low.
1: These incursions are managed on ground by the states and territories, and that we have had discussions at the state and territory level, both through agriculture ministers but also through departmental heads and chief vets around the country.
0: More Australian households are slipping dangerously behind on their electricity bills, reaching the highest level in 5 years. New data from the Australian Energy Regulator reveals almost 200,000 residential customers were more than 90 days overdue on their power bills at the end of March. That's an increase of about 11% compared with the same time last year. The federal government is open to the idea of a new regional agreement. The Solomon Islands Prime Minister warns the Pacific can no longer afford to naively fumble defence matters, arguing there is now a growing consensus behind his proposal for a regional security pact. PM Matthew Whale pitched the idea with Anthony Albanese during his visit to Canberra recently. Anthony Albanese has defended the government's gambling legislation, which was introduced into the parliament this week. He's playing down concerns that the reforms don't go far enough. The bill imposes advertising limits on TV and radio during specific times, cracks down on influencers and athletes creating sponsored content, and allows Australians to opt out of gambling ads online. The coalition has blocked proposed reforms to the under-16 social media ban, and Anthony Albanese is not happy. The changes have been delayed for at least 8 weeks after the coalition joined forces with the Greens to halt the bill. The reforms would have doubled penalties for tech giants to $99 million and compelled them to hand over internal documents to the Online Safety Regulator. 8 people have been charged and an estimated $21 million worth of illicit drugs have been seized during a major investigation into an alleged Southeast Asian organised crime network operating across Sydney. Detectives have executed 18 search warrants, arresting 18 individuals and seizing almost $80 million in drugs across the entire operation. The Victorian Liberal Party has told a court they no longer plan on meeting to disendorse Moira Deeming as a candidate at this year's state election. Ms. Deeming had launched a legal bid to prevent the Victorian Liberal President's expected plans. Australian researchers will play a critical role in the biggest ever time lapse to help uncover the secrets of the universe. The Legacy Survey of Space and Time involves a 3200 megapixel camera. Macquarie University's Dr. Simon O'Toole says it's taking a complete snapshot of the southern sky every few nights for the next decade.
2: We talk a lot about dark energy and some of these big questions that LSST data is trying to solve. But for me, one of the exciting things is the number of objects that we'll be able to identify, because they will be moving through the field.
0: In sport, the Broncos have received a huge boost with star forward Xavier Willison cleared of concussion for Saturday night's clash against the Sharks, while Roosters Angus Crichton has undergone surgery on his injured foot. If his recovery tracks perfectly, Crichton could return in around 8 weeks. The Roosters expect greater clarity after his next assessment in 3 weeks. Crichton hasn't played since round 15 against the Dolphins. Daniel Rioli and his TikTok star wife Paris Lawrence have announced they're expecting their first child less than a year after their Byron Bay wedding. The 29-year-old Gold Coast Suns player and Lawrence shared the news on Instagram, posting on a beach. The happy announcement comes just weeks after the star defender endured a major blow on the field, suffering a jaw injury during a loss to Hawthorn on June 19. In Formula One, Lando Norris says multiple drivers are trying to secure seats in McLaren. It comes amid rumours Max Verstappen could try to join the team as soon as next season. Alex de Minaur is through to the next round at Wimbledon. The relatable Aussie has opened up, revealing even when he won, he used to tear his game apart, fixating on every flaw. In finance, oil is worth $69 a barrel, gold is trading at $4,179 an ounce, and one Australian dollar is buying 69.46 US cents. 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Mostly clear with westerly winds. A marine wind warning is current. Temperatures are ranging from 10 to 19 in the city, 4 to 18 in the west. Looking further ahead, partly cloudy with possible showers on Sunday, Monday and Tuesday. That's the latest 2SM News. I'm Tasava Brown.
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Okay, Nightliners, have you been outside? Full moon time. I think it is still. I can tell you something else that's going on. Mercury retrograde. Now, whether you're into the zodiac or not, I bet you've heard of it. It's that time when Mercury does its little spin, or it appears to, and we have all sorts of technical difficulties and just things not lining up. We have got Amanda Jane right here in the studio, and we're going to be talking about the full moon Mercury retrograde and what it could mean for all of us. She's a clairvoyant medium, and if you were tuned in last week, geez, we had some fun with her, didn't we? You can call in and ask her questions afterwards. We're having a little chat first. Before all of that happens, let's get those lotto numbers for you. Are you ready? Draw number 4724 for Friday, the 3rd of July. Winning numbers are 2, 10, 12, 17, 19, 42, and your supplementaries are 31 and 44. There's no Division 1 winner tonight. I'll give you those numbers again. 2, 10, 12, 17, 19, 42, and your supplementaries are 31 and 44. No Division 1 winner, and you make sure you gamble responsibly. Coming up next, go get your bevy of choice. Get yourself settled down. Take a big, deep breath. We're going to have a nice, calming time. Clairvoyant medium, Amanda Jane joins us.

0: We have all heard people blame Mercury retrograde when the computer crashes, the phone stops working, or someone completely misunderstands a text message. Then throw a full moon into the mix and suddenly people are starting to wonder if the universe really is trying to tell us something. So whether you're a firm believer, simply curious, or just love a fascinating conversation, tonight we're diving into one of the biggest astrological events of the year. Well, two of them all together. Amanda Jane is back with us, and later we will be opening up the phones to your calls and your questions. Please welcome clairvoyant medium Amanda Jane. Hello.
1: Hello.
0: I'm so excited that you're back here. We loved having you here last week.
1: No, I loved being here.
0: Yes, the phones kept ringing for another hour after you left.
1: Did
0: I was
1: they?
0: Like, no, she's gone now. You have to wait. I'm going to teach them all to be a bit clairvoyant when you're here. Amanda, for someone who's, you know, for anyone who's heard the phrase Mercury retrograde 100 times but has no idea what it actually means, what is it and why does it seem to have such a dramatic reputation?
1: Well, Mercury is all about communication, and retrograde is essentially when any planet moves in a backward motion. So Mercury going backwards, it's a time that the energy is asking us to slow down, to reevaluate, to reassess. But a lot of people, yes, they may have like flight delays, computers failing, technology failing, just, you know, your phone might stop all of a sudden. All those sorts of things will happen usually in Mercury retrograde. But it's not only that. And this one actually is a little bit different because it's falling in the sign of Cancer. So this Mercury retrograde is less about technology failing and more about our old wounds coming up.
0: Oh, I see. So yeah. Does that make it sort of more personal than just...
1: Yeah, more feeling.
0: I can see that.
1: Yeah.
0: Okay. I got to, without giving too much away, I think some of the Nightliners realise this. We had a little technical sort of glitchy earlier, so we had a couple of texts running around here tonight. And last night too, our phones were playing up, and I'm the one that people are laughing at. I'm saying, it's Mercury retrograde. And they're like, no, Sherilyn, it's a technical problem. I'm like, why does it always happen at this time?
1: That's right. I believe you.
0: So they're all packed up and gone now. That's it, because you're here. You've cleared the energy away. At the moment, it's a full moon too. This is the thing. What makes a full moon so spiritually significant?
1: Well, the full moon was at its peak on Monday, and it was in Capricorn this time. And I guess any full moon will affect us because we're 80% water. Our bodies are 80% water, and the moon is powerful and will affect us on, you know, whether people believe it or not, it does affect, like, you know, the emergency rooms, for example. I often hear doctors and nurses saying that the emergency rooms just get full on a full moon because everything comes to the surface. Physical ailments, emotional ailments, whatever it is. And it's a time to, I guess on an emotional level, to release, to reflect and to let things go. What have you been holding on to?
0: Okay, so that's what we can do, so we can tackle that.
1: Yeah, and I guess with the full moon and Mercury retrograde combined, it's a double whammy.
0: Yes, we're all feeling
1: it. Last week has been very intense.
0: Can I say that a few of us around here have been saying we feel tired and we can't quite work it out? Would that be it?
1: 100%.
0: That's it. Yeah. I was talking to a couple of workmates yesterday and saying, I just feel really a bit tired at the moment. I'm going to yawn now thinking about it. And I did two other workmates. I'm not going to dob who they were. There were two other presenters. And they both said the same thing. And I can say one of them is absolutely not into this sort of thing at all. And he was saying, I'm buggered. That's what he said. I feel really tired and I can't work out why.
1: I think because for a lot of people there's been a lot of emotions coming up. So, you know, it might be childhood wounding, your home, your family, and themes about, you know, what makes you feel safe. And there's been a lot of stuff coming up in that heart space for a lot of people, whether they believe this or not.
0: Yeah.
1: They might just think, I'm just feeling extra emotional, or there's actually been a lot of people too that are very reactive. I guess that will cause fatigue too, because you've got those big emotions, and when you're emotional, you're more tired.
0: Yeah, that's right. Yeah. It does. It sort of pulls you every which way, doesn't it? So some tips for us all so we can handle it, or and also how long

0: waning off, but on the drive here tonight it was so bright. You know, normally it's not that bright, so I was like, oh, she's strong, and there's going to be some vivid dreams. Well, some of our listeners might have had some really vivid dreams this week. The full moon will do that. I think the moon's waning off, as I said, but Mercury's staying in retrograde, unfortunately, I think until the 23rd of July or around then. So we've still got a little bit of
1: okay.
0: Yeah.
1: So what can we do to just make that retrograde, I don't know, a little easier on ourselves?
0: Well, it's asking us to slow down.
1: Oh, okay.
0: Yeah.
1: Not just fighting it.
0: Don't fight it, and, you know, see what's coming up, feel what's coming up, and if there's things that are coming up that you need to work on within yourself, maybe it's something from your past that you thought that you had dealt with,
1: mm-hmm.
0: and it's sitting there and it's going, oh, I'm still here.
1: Yes.
0: You know, maybe it's time to actually take action and try and release that or do whatever work you need to do. Yeah, but the main thing is rest.
1: Is it?
0: Get in nature, just slow down. Yeah.
1: Well, what about the computers? Oh, I'm going to touch wood here, okay, because we're on air. What about the computers crashing and phones not working and all those sorts of things? What can you do? Is there anything?
0: You can't really, no.
1: That's
0: it's
1: it.
0: Just, yeah. I mean, you can put in the procedures to stop that, I guess, if there's a... But
1: yeah.
0: It's just going to happen. If it's bound to fail, it will.
1: Okay, just take a big deep
0: breath.
1: Take a Bex and lie down. That's it.
0: Yeah.
1: All right. Would you be so kind, Amanda? Would you like to stay with us and answer some questions? All right. Amanda is going to stay with us, Amanda Janies, and for the next little while, and we'll be opening up the phone lines right now for some live reading. So if you've got a question about your life, your relationships, your career, or you're simply looking for a little guidance, now's your chance to speak directly with Amanda on air. And she would love to answer some questions too.
0: I've got my cards here too. If anyone wants to pull a card for them, I can.
1: Oh, she's got some cards here. And also, if you've got some questions about the full moon or Mercury retrograde as well, please be our guest. This is a big opportunity for you. She's right here live in studio. Amanda Jane, Clairvoyant Medium. 1312 69 is the number. Shane is sitting there waiting for your phone calls right now.
2: Step inside the Castle of Common Sense with Brent Bultitude, holding the fort for Chris Smith.
3: The Australian War Memorial is one of the most sacred and important sites in the country. And yet somehow, at the official opening ceremony of the renovations, nobody thought it was important enough to play the Australian National Anthem. Seriously?
2: Brent Bultitude for Chris Smith.
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2: We've got Amanda Jane with us tonight, psychic medium, and your readings right now. Pam, hello.
5: Hello.
6: Hi, Pam.
2: This is Amanda Jane.
5: Hello Amanda. I just wanted to ask you a question.
6: Sure.
5: Well, actually, it's like three parts. What can you see for me heading forward?
6: Mm-hmm.
5: Are both my children happy? And is there any messages for me?
6: Okay, let me just have a look for you, Pam. I'm just going to tune in.
5: Thank you.

0: I feel like Pam, you're in a phase at the moment. Well, I don't know. I don't think I'd call it a phase, actually. I want to say I feel like you're in a part of your life where you're not taking shit anymore. Excuse my language. And it's all about you.
1: Yep.
0: So what I'm being shown here, is your mother in spirit?
1: Sorry?
0: Is your mother in the spirit world?
1: Yes.
0: Yeah, because I have mum coming through and it's like self-love. It's all about self-love and loving yourself and bringing that, I guess, joy back into your life. I feel like you've been a little bit lost lately, and she says it's time for you again. I feel like you do everything for everybody else.
1: Yep.
0: And this is your time. She says, do the things that light you up inside, and yep, everyone else will be okay.
1: Yeah, I think it might be because of my health issues at the moment too.
0: Okay, yes. Yeah. Look, I feel, obviously I'm not a doctor, but I do feel you will get on top of that. There's a bit of a health kick coming. If you're not already doing that, I feel you will. But I really feel you've got to take good care of yourself. So physically, but mentally, emotionally, everything, spiritually, do you meditate?
1: No, not really.
0: I feel you need to do some form of meditation. So it might not actually be sitting and meditating, but it could be a form of, be it colouring in, knitting, whatever it may be, gardening. Those are all forms of meditation as well. So I feel like you really need to ground yourself.
1: Okay, then. Okay, thank you.
0: That's okay. And I feel your two children are very happy. Do you have one of each?
1: Yes, I do.
0: Yeah, mum's showing me a male and female, and she's with them all the time as well. I feel a new job around your daughter.
1: Uh-huh, right.
0: And it will be a great move for her.
1: Okay, then. That's good, because she has problems, yes.
0: Okay, well, that will be sorted out, I feel, by September.
1: Okay, then. That's fantastic. Thank you so much.
0: You're welcome, Pam.
2: Thanks.
1: Okay, thank you. Bye.
2: Thanks, Pam. Okay, we've got Wendy on the line. Here we go. Wendy, hello. This is Amanda Jane.
3: Good evening. How are you? Good.
0: Hi, Wendy.
3: Hi. I just lost my husband 9 weeks ago.
0: Oh, I'm so sorry.
3: And I don't feel him. And he hasn't come to me. And, yeah, it's hard times. I spent the last 9 weeks in hospital with him.
0: Yeah.
3: I had an accident and they brought him in to be in the hospital with me. And, you know, I came home, he come home, but the next day he went back into palliative care.
0: Mm.
3: And, yeah, so it's been very hard.
0: I'm so sorry, Wendy.
3: I just want to know if he's there and he watches over me.
0: I do feel he's there. Can I say, did your husband have cancer?
3: Yes, dear.
0: Okay. Yes. And can I say also that did it start or end up in his lungs?
3: Yes, it did.
0: Okay, thank you. This is just his way of validating that he's here, okay?
3: Thank you.
0: I also feel that you were together for a very long time. Were you high school sweethearts?
3: Oh, but no. When I was 16, I met him, yes. We've been together nearly 50 years.
0: Yes. Okay, yeah, because I feel he's showing me that you came into each other's lives at that high school age.
3: Yeah.
0: Yes, okay, so he's definitely there. Now, I've got goosebumps all over my body, and when that happens, I call them truth bumps, okay? So he's definitely with you. He is thanking you for taking care of him. Now, I feel like you almost abandon yourself to take care of him, but that's what you do when you love someone, right?
3: That's right.
0: But he's got an immense amount of gratitude, and he's calling you his soulmate. Okay, now can I say, is there a connection to the month of November?
3: Not that I know of, no, not November.
0: Mm.
3: We're both August babies.
0: Would there be any connection to the month of November around where you met, or an anniversary or something like that?
3: Oh, it could be. It could have been even when they diagnosed the cancer.
0: Okay. He's just showing me November is significant. He is definitely with you. I feel once your grief doesn't go away, right? But I feel once we just learn to live with it better. But yes. I feel he will come to you in your dreams, and that will be a real visitation.
3: That's all I want. That's all I want.
0: He's with you anyway, but please talk to him because he can hear you.
3: Oh, abuse him more often. <He's done. laughs> Yeah, but I'm so glad. I just didn't feel him, that was all, and I thought I could feel my mother and my father, but I couldn't feel him.
0: He's definitely there, Wendy, so
3: thank you.
0: Keep talking to him and he will show you.
3: Thank you very, very much.
0: You're welcome, Wendy, sending you lots of love.
3: Thank you. Okay,
0: good. You're welcome. Done.
2: Thanks, Wendy. Thank you. We've got Tracy on the line. Here we go. Hello, Tracy. This is Amanda Jane.
4: Good evening. How are you tonight, Amanda Jane?
0: I'm well, thanks, Tracy. How are you?
4: Oh, pretty good. So I feel like I'm in a dilemma. I don't know whether to retire or keep working. Sometimes I feel that I love my work.
0: Yeah.
4: And will I find enough to keep me busy if I do retire?
0: Okay.
4: Because my kids really want me to retire, mainly for health reasons.
0: Yeah, okay. Can I say, are you a nurse?
4: No.
0: Are you in any industry that is sort of caring for other people or in that kind of space?
4: No.
0: No, okay. No. I don't know why I'm getting that. Maybe that's what you're like in your personal life.
4: Well, yes, it could be. Yes.
0: What do you do for work, Tracy?
4: I'm in an office.
0: Okay.
4: Yes.
0: I'm just tuning in. Because the interesting thing that is coming forward is similar to our first caller, is that you need to look after you. Are you part-time?
4: I'm actually full-time.
0: Well, I see you going part-time. There's something about 3 days.
4: No, that would be about right. That's how I live in my head, yes. I'd like 3 days.
0: Okay. So I feel like you might need to have a conversation with your boss or your employer about going part-time. Obviously, as I say to everyone that I read for, never let a psychic take your personal power away. You are always in charge of your own destiny and you're always in the driver's seat. So if you don't want to go part-time, then you don't, right? So you're always in control.
4: Yeah.
0: But I can see that. It's sort of, I'm picking that up in your energy that you're needing more freedom, more time for yourself, more time for your family. And so that 3 days is coming up quite strongly. So I do feel like it might not happen just yet. It might be more going into the new year, but I feel that will happen if you want it to.
4: Yes, I think I do. Oh, that's good, yes. And I will say the moon has been very, very bright this week.
0: Hasn't it?
4: Yes. I sleep with my bedroom doors open.
0: Oh, wow.
4: And the moon just shines straight in, and it's brilliant. So
0: yeah, it's been very, very strong and lots of crazy dreams.
4: it has been, yes. Right, so, I might look forward to retirement.
0: Look, you will obviously retire one day, but I don't feel like it's yet. It might be in the next 2 years, but I feel like you'll do part-time work for the interim.
4: Yeah, that's good, yeah. I just have to fend off the kids for a while.
0: Yeah.
2: All right. Yeah. Thank you, Tracy. Okay. Thanks for your call.
0: You. Thanks, Tracy.
4: Okay.
2: Thank you.
0: Bye.
2: We've got Rosie on the line. Hello, Rosie. This is Amanda Jane.
5: Hi, Amanda. How are you?
0: Hi, Rosie. Well, thanks. How are you?
5: I'm good.
0: What is your question?
5: Oh, I haven't really got a question. I was just really just wanting, like, just a general...
0: Sure. just see what I pick up, hey?
5: Yeah, just see what you pick up.
0: Okay, Rosie. Just let me tune in to you for a moment.
5: Mm-hmm.

0: Have you been quite anxious and emotional? I mean, I know that there's the moon in the retrograde, but I'm feeling there's some emotions that have been bubbling up.
1: Oh, maybe it could be to do with one of my children, actually.
0: Yeah. The word patience is coming into my mind. So I feel you're wanting something to happen, but it's not happened yet.
1: Oh, that could be to do with my job.
0: Okay, yeah. So,
1: my work.
0: Yep. So what I want to say to you is hang in there, but I do feel you need to be a little bit more assertive too. Are you one to sort of sit back and just bite your tongue and just to keep the peace and you don't want to ruffle any feathers?
1: Yeah.
0: Yeah, okay. Well, yeah. So
1: actually,
0: what I'm
1: with you saying that, because I work night shift, so I have to be assertive tonight because routines are going to change. Because I'm in a leadership role, so I'll probably ruffle a few feathers, but.
0: Yeah.
1: It's just the way it's got to be.
0: It has to be. And I want to say don't be afraid to be assertive because there's a difference between being assertive and aggressive. You're not going to be aggressive.
1: Yeah.
0: You're just going to be assertive and you'll do it in a kind-hearted way. So you need to do that. Otherwise, it'll end up on you, if that makes sense. Yeah?
1: Yeah, it makes total sense, yeah.
0: Good. But have patience because I do feel like there will be change coming around this situation, around your job situation. So, you know, we always say trust the divine timing of the universe and all of that. But I do feel like towards the end of this year, I feel maybe towards Christmas, but before Christmas, there might be a big change around your work. There could be a promotion or something like that coming.
1: That's what I'm, that's my goal.
0: Is that your goal, to be a promotion? Yeah, okay. So I feel like there could be something in-house that's coming. So keep your eyes peeled on all the internal ads and everything that they pop up because I feel there's something coming for you.
1: Yeah, no worries. No worries. You wouldn't have any messages for me from Spirit?
0: Oh, from Spirit. Let me see. Is your mum also passed?
1: Yes.
0: Okay. And was your mum someone who was not afraid to of a bit of hard work and getting her hands dirty?
1: Absolutely. Although I was very young, though, when she died.
0: Yeah.
1: But very much.
0: I feel that. And she's saying, you take after her. And, you know, especially with your work, but she says work is also not the be-all and end-all of life and you have to have some fun too.
1: So,
0: but she's there and I feel, did she have wavy or curly hair?
1: She did, or wavy.
0: Wavy or curly. I'm seeing that. That's, so she's just showing herself to me in that physical sense of what she was like here, Earthside.
1: Yeah.
0: Just to validate that we have her energy and she is with you and, she's always with you. So
1: that's beautiful.
0: Yeah.
1: Yeah, I feel that.
0: Good. Yeah. Lovely
1: Thank
0: to
1: you.
0: Meet you, Rosie.
1: Absolutely. Thank you for your time and energy.
0: You're welcome.
2: Thanks, Rosie.
1: Thanks, Rosie.
2: We're going to take a little quick break with the song and we'll have the phone lines open 13 12 69 if you'd like to have a chat with Amanda Jane.

0: Aretha Franklin there, of course. I Say a Little Prayer. Wasn't the song that we were supposed to play. Mercury Retrograde made our thing jumped around, but we were both saying that's a perfect song anyway. Yeah. It works in our favour sometimes. Diane's on the line. Hello, Diane. Meet Amanda.
1: Oh, well, good evening, Amanda. How are you?
2: Hi, Diane. I'm well. How are you?
1: I'm very well, thank you. Mine's just one question.
2: Sure.
1: On the 6th of January 2025, that's 18 months ago,
2: yeah,
1: my niece requested that I send the family album, to photograph album, to her so she could copy.
2: Right.
1: Now, my brother is her father, and my brother has not returned them, and each time I've asked him, and there are no arguments, of course, I ask him to send them back. I'm given silly excuses. Can you tell me if I will ever receive the photograph album?
2: Let me tune in, Diane, one second. Do you live some distance from your brother?
1: Yes, a long distance.
2: That's what I'm seeing. It's not that he doesn't want you to have them back. It's more of an inconvenience for him to send them to you.
1: That's what he's... Well, he doesn't say that. The inconvenience are silly excuses like, I haven't had time to go.
2: That's what I was feeling. It's like, I haven't had time. I'm so busy. I'm doing this.
1: No, he's,
2: blah, blah, blah.
1: He's not. It's just there's silly excuses.
2: Yeah. So I do feel like it's a matter of, like, almost having motivation to get himself to the post office. But I do feel like you will receive them back, and I'm feeling in the next couple of months, but I do feel like you might need to be persistent.
1: Persistent. All right.
2: Yes.
1: There's no need for me to actually go to where he lives to collect them.
2: I don't feel so. I actually just felt, though, it may not have to be him that sends them. It may need to be either your niece or someone else in the family, because I feel like getting him to the post office is quite an ordeal. I don't know why, but I'm just feeling like he's very just not wanting to do it, not for the reason of not giving them back, but it's just getting there. So perhaps you could ask someone else in the family to take them there for you if that would work, but I do feel like you will get them back.
1: Good. Thank you very much, Amanda.
2: You're welcome, Diane.
1: Thank you.
0: Thanks, good Diane. We've got Kim on the line. Hello, Kim. Meet Amanda.
3: Hi, Amanda and Sheridan. How are you?
0: Good.
2: Hi, Kim.
3: Oh, I can hardly talk. Sorry. My family's life was turned upside down about 8 months ago when my husband had a brain aneurysm. And he's in care at the moment. We can talk to him, but totally in care and in a wheelchair. And it's just, I've got three young kids, 16 to 23. And I was just wondering what the future holds. And if his sister, who passed, his non-biological sister, because he was adopted, if she passed exactly a year before this happened to him last November, and I'm just wondering if she's coming through, if she's been helping him.
2: Okay. I'm just going to have a look, Kim. I'm so sorry that you've been going through such a tough time.
3: Yeah, it's just turned our family upside down. Everything was so... We led a very simple life, but, oh, I just miss you so much.
2: Yeah.
3: We were together 30 years.
2: Yeah.
3: And so now he'll never be with me because he's in care as such.
2: Yeah, I'm feeling it's quite an adjustment, and it's almost adjusting to a new normal.
3: Yeah, that's what I'm trying to do.
2: Yeah, it's very hard.
3: I don't always cry. It's only when I talk like this that I'm trying to...
2: Don't be silly. You're allowed to cry. Crying is healing, I say.
3: It's just been a lot. He was such a healthy, vibrant, outdoorsy guy. He just had an aneurysm and it made a stroke and he's paralysed and he'll never eat or drink again. It's just been so much for my youngest 16-year-old as well.
2: Oh, it's just awful.
3: Yeah. Is sister at all coming through? Because he was adopted and he found her in the last 20 years and she passed just a year before him unexpectedly.
2: I'm just trying to connect in.
3: I just felt like she was helping him.
2: Can I say, did she pass quite quickly?
3: Yes, really quickly went up the shop and had a heart attack.
2: Yeah, I was just feeling pain in my chest, so that's where I was going next. Okay, yeah. So I do have her there, and I feel she is with him. There is something about changing doctor or changing location of where he is. Has there been discussion around that?
3: He was in hospital for 5 months, went into a care centre up there, and he's just recently, the last few weeks, gone into his long-term care a couple of k's away.
2: That would be it, okay, because she's just saying the move of change of location is good.
3: Yes, it is very
2: I mean, it's
3: good.
2: Not a good situation, but it's the move is good.
3: Yes, okay.
2: I feel he's still very aware. Am I correct in saying that?
3: We can talk to him, but he's not always aware, but we can talk to him. He's just far away sometimes.
2: Yeah, because what she's giving me is that change in location has been fantastic for his nervous system, because he does know obviously what's going on.
3: He does, yes.
2: And I feel he can feel that sort of sense of peace with the new location is what she's giving
3: terrific.
2: Me.
3: Yeah. That's what we've been thinking from how he is. That's terrific.
2: Yeah. Has there been any talk about him coming home, and it might not be permanently, but for visits or something like that, because I'm also seeing that.
3: He'll probably never come home permanently, but they have discussed would we like him to come and visit home and
2: that might be
3: out more, yeah.
2: Because I'm seeing you sort of having him in the home, and that's going to really help him too. But even taking him out to see the water or things like that, or for a drive in the car, I feel those sorts of things will be really important for you to do with him.
3: Yeah, okay, that's okay. All right, is my future okay with the kids, the rest of us?
2: Yeah, it's a very hard thing to go through.
3: Yeah.
2: For all of you, but I feel like it's bringing you all closer together.
3: Yeah, my oldest son moved back home, him and his girlfriend, so that's been nice.
2: Yeah, so I feel you will get through it all together. It's not easy, but lean on each other. And don't be afraid to lean on your kids, because I feel like they're very strong too.
3: Yeah, I try not to. Yeah, I know what you're saying. I try not to.
2: Yeah, I feel that, and it's like I don't want to put it on them, or I don't want to burden them, but sometimes it's okay to ask for help and to lean on your children, because I feel like they're strong, and because they'll lean on you too.
3: Okay. That's
0: okay. Oh, Kim, thank you.
3: Thanks,
0: Sharon. No, absolutely.
3: We listen to you all the time, Sharon.
0: All right, darling.
3: When my dog groomers and we listen to you when we're running late.
0: Oh, do you? I love the fact that you're there. Thanks for calling in, Kim, and I'm glad that we were able to connect you with Amanda. I'm just going to have a song at the moment, and then we're coming back to say goodbye, Amanda. Thank you so much, everybody who's called in. Amanda will be back next week.

0: with all that moonlight. I tell you what, Amanda Jane. It was an interesting that our callers noticed the bright moonlight too.
1: Yeah, it's hard not to miss.
0: It is. I noticed it last night when I went home from the Nightline. So what time? It's about 1 o'clock in the morning when I jump out of the car. And, I thought, oh, I can see everything tonight.
1: Yeah.
0: It's maybe too much. Amanda, we can't fit everybody into the show. Wish we could.
1: I know. We
0: could go all night. But if somebody wants to reach out and contact you, how can they do that?
1: So I'm on social media, Facebook, Instagram, TikTok, Amanda Jane, Clairvoyant Medium. I also run retreats here and in Bali. Mm-hmm. And that would be Revival Retreats Australia. Websites are revivalretreats.com.au, and my personal psychic website is amandajane-xo.com.
0: That's it. We're going to start sharing that on our website too.
1: Thank you.
0: So that you're there and people can find you very easily. Will you come back next week?
1: Absolutely.
0: Oh, isn't that good? That's exciting. On Friday nights, that's our special Nightline treat for you all, Amanda. Thank you.
1: You're welcome.
0: Have a wonderful week.
1: You as well.
0: We look forward to having a chat with you again next week.
1: Thanks, Sherilyn.
0: And Nightliners, we've got news, sport and weather coming up next, straight after a quick break. And then Nicole Morris joins us. Now, she is the lady who put together the Australian Missing Persons Registry because she noticed that we didn't have one. Can you believe it? So she put that together and she has been working tirelessly to reconnect people with their lost loved ones. So she works very hard on cold cases. She works alongside the police. She's written heaps of books and she's here with us tonight to let us know how we could help. We might be able to help crack some of these cold cases. That's next hour on the Nightline, straight after the news. We will have the lotto numbers and the Nightline bedtime story game. And you're right, you know what I forgot to do last hour, don't you? I'll be in trouble. No treasure chest. Yes, we'll have it again. Treasure chest happening this hour. This is the Nightline, your Nightline right here on Newcastle's very own 2HD and broadcasting right across the Super Radio Network.
2: Step inside the castle of common sense with Brent Bultitude. Holding the fort for Chris Smith.
3: The Australian War Memorial is one of the most sacred and important sites in the country. And yet somehow, at the official opening ceremony of the renovations, nobody thought it was important enough to play the Australian National Anthem. Seriously?
2: Brent Bultitude for Chris Smith.
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7: Round 18 is here and Sunday afternoon footy is a great one. The Newcastle Knights taking on the Dolphins. They face off at McDonald Jones Stadium and both teams looking for a big result in front of a packed house. The Knights will be hoping to add another win to their tally.
8: Bonga. Oh, drink water. Goes up. 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
9: Comes to Schneider. Katara on the last tackle. Keanu Kinney. Here comes the hammer. Oh. And the hammer outleaps him and scores the try.
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0: I'm Tassava Brown. A man accused of involvement in an alleged people smuggling operation has told a Queensland court he was simply in the state for a planned fishing trip. The 34-year-old Taiwanese national was arrested by Border Force officers in a supermarket car park in far north Queensland. He was charged the same day with aggravated people smuggling involving at least five people. Surveillance is being ramped up with over 500 people on the ground after a suspected positive case of H5 bird flu identified near Hawk's Nest on the New South Wales mid-north coast. The samples from a giant petrel have been sent to the CSIRO to confirm if it is a H5 avian influenza case. Agriculture Minister Tara Moriarty says consumers are urged not to panic buy chicken or eggs.
1: A member of the public saw the bird near Hawk's Nest on the mid-north coast of New South Wales. Called it in through the hotline and we had government experts from National Parks and Wildlife assess the bird, take it to a vet and take it to the New South Wales Government's testing lab at Elizabeth MacArthur Agriculture Institute at Camden.
0: Former childcare worker David William James has been sentenced to a maximum of 12 years in jail at Sydney's Downing Centre District Court. The 28-year-old has pleaded guilty to 11 charges related to the production and possession of child abuse material. James committed the crimes against children as young as 5 years old at six out-of-school centres across Sydney between April 2021 and May 2024. Damien Chudehope has stepped down from the front bench. The Shadow Attorney General will stand aside as he's been called as a witness to the inquiry by ICAC into alleged political donations. Mr. Chudehope stated that the inquiry involved several individuals with whom he has had close relationships throughout his political career. He will stand down so he can focus on the ICAC proceedings until its completion. Tough new penalties will come into effect later this year for retailers who sell nitrous oxide to minors. Health Minister Ryan Parks says it can result in major health problems.
2: We'll be bringing in restrictions, reducing it so that people under the age of 18 can no longer purchase it, prohibiting same-day delivery and supply, and restricting sales before 5 p.m. and after 10 p.m., all designed to ensure that these products can continue to be sold for what they're intended for, but reduce the supply to young people.
0: Foreign Minister Penny Wong's department has declared it will not tolerate foreign interference. It has also thrown its support behind ASIO. It comes after China's top diplomat issued a denial that Beijing attempts to meddle in overseas affairs. University of Wollongong Chancellor Michael Still has stepped down from the role. It has coincided with him being due to give evidence at the Independent Commission Against Corruption. The ICAC is midway through a multi-week public hearing into the university. The Coalition has blocked proposed reforms to the under-16 social media ban, and Anthony Albanese is not happy about it. The changes have been delayed for at least 8 weeks after the Coalition joined forces, the Greens, to halt the bill. The reforms would have doubled the penalties for tech giants to $99 million and compelled them to hand over internal documents to the online safety regulator. In sport, the West Tigers have announced the permanent appointment of Sean Mielekamp as the club's CEO. Mielekamp will now officially assume the position following the full backing from the West Tigers board. Matt Burton is being launched into the Blues camp. Ethan Strange rolled his ankle at training and spent the night in his Kingscliff hotel in a moon boot. Carlton will be without defender Harry Dean for its clash against Richmond on Saturday night. The first-year defender has suffered a cut to his hand and will miss the game, Lewis Young taking his place in the Blues side. Dean is expected to be available to face Hawthorn next week. Meanwhile, defender Josh Battle has had his appendix removed, dealing Hawthorn another major blow for their big match against Melbourne. Lachie Neal has been meeting with rival clubs, but Brisbane's coach Chris Fagan says he's cool with it. Neal is meeting with St Kilda's coach this week. In finance, oil is worth $69 a barrel. Gold is trading at $4,179 an ounce. And one Australian dollar is buying 69.46 US cents. 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Mostly clear with westerly winds. A marine wind warning is current. Temperatures are ranging from 10 to 19 in the city, 4 to 18 in the west. Looking further ahead, partly cloudy with possible showers on Sunday, Monday and Tuesday. That's the latest 2SM News. I'm Tassava Brown.

0: This is The Nightline with Cheryl and Darcy. 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
1: Oh, how good was that, Nightliners? You wanted a psychic? I found one. I think Amanda Jane is the perfect fit for the Nightline family. I am so sorry that there was a few of you there at the end who missed out this week. Try again next week. Amanda Jane will be back with us, of course, to take your calls. Right now, Lotto, draw number 4724. I've got the winning numbers. Are you ready? They are 2, 10, 12, 17, 19, 42, and your supplementaries are 31 and 44. No Division 1 winner, though. Those numbers again, 2, 10, 12, 17, 19, 42, and your supplementaries 31 and 44. No Division 1 winner. And you make sure you gamble responsibly. Coming up after the Captain and Tennille, I've got the bedtime story game. Are you ready for the guts and glory? It's coming your way.

Captain and Tennille there. Love will keep us together. Okay, we're going to play the Nightline Bedtime Story Game. Are you ready? Okay, for the guts and the glory, phone lines are about to open. Get yourselves around. I get so excited because I can feel the anticipation on the other end of the line. You're sitting there. I'm going to get it this week. All right. My words helped shape the way Australians saw themselves and their country. Although I'm remembered for the bush, I also worked as a lawyer, a journalist and a war correspondent. Some of my most famous characters have become larger than life, even though they never really existed. I wrote about drovers, stockmen, shearers and horsemen with a deep affection for the Australian bush. And one of my poems inspired Australia's most famous folk song. Who is the subject? It's a very famous person of tonight's Nightline Bedtime Story. Phone line, I can see them all light up now. Oh, they stopped lighting up. Oh, there they go again. 13 12 69. Shane is waiting for your phone calls. Guts and Glory up for grabs tonight. Nightline Story happening at about this time in an hour's time. Coming up next, there's a country that's getting real tough on sickies, as in sick days, not sick. It sounds terrible. You're not allowed to be sick. Well, maybe you're not allowed to be sick in this country. Not too sure what's going on. Sounds a little odd. We'll find out. Coming up next on the Nightline, your Nightline, broadcasting from Newcastle's 2HD and right around this big, beautiful country of ours, the one that this person, the Nightline Bedtime Story subjects, writes about or was written about in the past. Not so much now on the Super Radio Network. Jason Newton, Angel of the Morning.

Well, well, well, well, well. I said that I was going to bring a handicap system in, and I think I have to. Liz from Dubbo. Oh, my goodness. You have to be, and can I tell you, everybody, because somebody did ask last night, Liz, does Liz ring up and just sit on the phone, and do we then, like, does she ring up and we've got her on hold somewhere, and then do you go to her and then she guesses correctly? No, Liz does not ring up, and because we don't take any calls. So if you ring up and try to do that, we actually tell you, no, sorry, you've got to ring when Sherilyn says ring now. So that's it. She is very quick off the mark, and she's been right so many times. I'm impressed, Liz. Liz from Dubbo. Tracy from Port Stephens. Well done. Stuart from Ravenwood. Heather up there. Eric from WA. Look at you. You're a favourite up there. Kim from Tamworth's correct too. And so is Margaret in Tamworth. For that, the two Tamworth ladies. And Adam from Moonbee. Yay! You're also fabulous. Fabulous. This is one of my favourites tonight. And how about this one? Now, I have to

my lovely dad, he's my stepdad, but he's my dad. He's German. And I would have thought, I just know how he is. He's very, how should we say? How should we say this? I'm just trying to think. He's very precise. Maybe that's the way to do it. And I would have thought Germany already had pretty strict, just going by the way he is, I would have thought they had very strict workplace rules anyway, but apparently not. Germany's taking a tough new approach to sick leave, with workers set to face stricter rules about taking time off when they're unwell. Under new reforms announced by German Chancellor Friedrich Merz, employers will now have to visit a doctor in person and obtain a medical certificate on the very first day they call in sick. Until now, workers could simply phone their doctor. Sorry about that. I had to have a little coffee. Or not a coffee, but a cough. I probably need a coffee, I think. Workers could simply phone their doctor for a certificate and generally didn't need one until their third day away from work. The German government says the changes are aimed at tackling falling productivity. What? In Germany? My goodness. Couldn't imagine that. My dad's the most productive person there is. And helping revive the country's sluggish economy. The Chancellor says the number of sick days has become too high and argues Germany can no longer afford the competitive disadvantage caused by lengthy absences from work. The figures show German workers take an average of around 15 working days of sick leave each year, or roughly 3 weeks. Yeah, that's a lot. But then again, touch wood, if you had a really bad flu. Well, anyway, that's lower than France and several Nordic countries, but higher than nations including Sweden, Denmark, Italy and Poland. Here in Australia, the rules are quite different. Full-time employees covered by the national employment standards receive 10 days of paid personal sick leave each year when unused leave carries over from year to year. Oh, that's what you can do. Part-time employees receive the entitlement on a pro-rata basis. Australian workers generally don't need to provide medical evidence for every sick day. However, employers can request evidence such as a medical certificate or a stat deck if it's reasonable to do so. Some workplaces require a certificate for absences of more than 2 consecutive days, while others may ask for one on a Monday, Friday, or before or after a public holiday if there is a pattern of absences. Yes, if you're taking every Monday or every Friday off, questions would be asked, I'd say. The German proposal has been welcomed by many employers who believe it will reduce unnecessary absenteeism. But unions have strongly criticised the move, accusing the government of creating what they call a culture of distrust towards workers. Doctors are also pushing back, warning the changes could overwhelm already busy medical clinics. Oh, yes. Because imagine that. So you just feel off. You know, you might have had, you know, I don't know, you might have had a very good meal. I was trying to think of what sort of meal, but you know, you might have had a dodgy meal, don't feel very well, spending the day in the bathroom. I mean, you don't need to go to the doctor necessarily. This would make it very difficult, and you're right, overrun. Okie dokie. The sick leave changes are just one part of a broader economic reform package. The German government is also planning to reduce red tape, introduce tax cuts for low and middle income earners, and gradually lift the retirement age beyond the current 67 years, with the possibility of it eventually reaching 70. My goodness. So you can't be sick and you've got to work till you're 70. It's getting tough over there. Economists say the reforms won't solve Germany's economic challenges overnight, but they could help lay the foundations for stronger long-term growth. The debate is already raising questions here as well. Should Australians tighten its sick leave rules, or does our current system strike the right balance between trusting workers and preventing abuse? Ooh, I don't know. What do you think? Do you think it's too strict here, or do you think it needs to be tightened up? I'd love to know. 13 12 69 might pertain to you or someone you know in your family. Have you ever had any problems with that? Do you think it works? I think it works. Don't know. This seems really, really tough. This, I mean, I just can't see.

0: how this is going to work. And I know how overworked our medical system is already. I just couldn't imagine. Oh, but you can get doctor certificates at chemistry. Maybe that's what Germany needs to do, take our lead. That's right. Didn't know that until just recently. We're going to take a quick break. This is the Nightline. Hey, and this hour we do have Nicole Morris with us coming up very soon in about 5 minutes' time. This is a fascinating conversation about people missing persons in Australia, about cold cases, what you can do to help, and also Nicole Morris's new book, Lost, which explores lots and lots of cold cases. She does amazing work out there in the community. And also she is the person who set up Australia's Missing Persons Registry, and she still runs it to this day. Don't want to miss this conversation right here on the Nightline.
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0: 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Cream comes on steady, hot and strong. 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
4: Thanks for joining us this evening. Jeez, we've had some fun. Big long Nightline tonight. If you've only just joined us, we've been going since 6 o'clock. There wasn't any football tonight. So if there's no football, there's Nightline. It's a pretty good trade-off, isn't it? Oh, next week, we do have the State of Origin on New South Wales versus Queensland, Game 3, from 7pm till 10:15pm. No football on Thursday night, but it'll be Wednesday night next week, okay? So I'll log that in. I'll be here afterwards. Don't worry, I'm going to be sitting here and doing things and getting all ready. Darren, hello. You just sent an email through. Let's have a look at this. Oh, I haven't looked at my mail. Darren, enjoying the show tonight. Oh, I'm glad, Darren. That's great. I'm so glad you're a Nightliner and enjoying it so much. That's good. We're all having a lot of fun too. Absolutely. This Sunday night, we have got a doubleheader up. Eels versus the Sea Eagles, kicking off at 2pm Australian Eastern Standard Time, and then followed by the Knights and the Dolphins, all live here on the Super Radio Network. Coming up next, Lost, Missing Persons with Nicole Morris, right here on the Nightline.

0: Every year, thousands of Australians are reported missing. Most are found within days, but for some families, the search never ends. Imagine waking up tomorrow and discovering someone you love has simply vanished. No goodbye, no explanation, no answers. And then imagine living with that uncertainty for years or even decades. Your next guest has spent much of her life helping families living through exactly that nightmare. Nicole Morris is the founder of the Australian Missing Persons Register and the best-selling author of Vanished, Missing and Now Lost, her most investigative book yet. In it, she uncovers new witnesses, fresh leads and untold stories from some of Australia's most haunting long-term missing persons cases. Nicole joins us tonight to talk about the families left behind, the mysteries that continue to baffle investigators and why some of these cases may still be solvable. Nicole, you've immersed yourself in stories that most of us would find emotionally overwhelming. What part of yourself has to change in order to keep doing work like this?
1: I think time helps. I've been doing this for 21 years now, but I don't want to ever lose that sense of compassion. So I think my day job is a dementia nurse, and so I deal with death a lot, and you have to have a professional composure to do that as well. So I think there's two parts of me. There's the professional part that says, okay, I'm useless to these families if I just break down and cry over their story. But the other part of me absolutely cried through writing all three of my books. So it's there, but I have to separate the two, because if I, you know, the family doesn't need someone to cry with them. They need someone to actually practically help them in a very real way. And that's what I try to do. And I think I just try to be what they need.
0: How is the grief experienced by families of missing persons different?
1: In the missing person world, we call this ambiguous loss. So it's a loss. The family knows that they have lost something. They've lost someone. Something has happened, but there are no answers as to what has happened. So it's very ambiguous. So they can't grieve the same way as if they'd lost someone through a heart attack or a car accident. Then there are answers in the mind as to what's happened. So with a missing person, you've still lost that person, but you don't know why. So it's a grief that doesn't end. Grief in other ways doesn't end, but I think it changes with a missing person. That grief is still there all the time because there's still that hope, that urgency to do something year after year after year. And some of these families have been waiting decades, and so that grief and that ambiguous loss stays with them for decades. It absolutely destroys people.
0: Has that therefore changed your definition of hope?
1: I think so. I started out thinking of the phrase hope hurts, but I think, and everyone is different, you know, there's everyone has different personalities in this world. Some people like the Morecambes. I remember Denise told me immediately that she knew Daniel was gone, so she never had that hope. She never thought that he would come walking back through the door. But there are some families who absolutely do cling to that and say, oh, maybe, you know, maybe they're still out there even 20 years later. Maybe they did decide to just disappear and start a new life somewhere. So hope is different for everyone, and it's not up to us to tell the family of a missing person not to have that hope. It's completely up to them and how they manage to get through the day.
0: So what are other common misconceptions they have about missing persons cases?
1: I think overwhelmingly people do think that people just kind of decide to start a new life. That almost never happens. For a start, it's really difficult to do that in the world that we live in, which is so digitally monitored all the time. We have to prove our identity at every step. You have to prove your own identity to pay your own electricity bill. So for someone to completely disappear and start a new life is very rare. Sometimes it happens. Sometimes there's a good reason for it to happen. I know of a case from the 70s of a man who faked his own death and disappeared and went into the outback and started a whole new life because I think he was escaping debt or something. But that is actually really difficult to do in this day and age. And It's also really rare that someone would feel the need to cut themselves off from every single person that they know. You know, it's one thing to leave perhaps a domestic violence situation and you cut yourself off from that person and their family, but to cut yourself off from your best friend and your sister and your mother, you know, everyone is an extremely rare thing. But people think, oh, yes, you know, that's what they've done. It's unfortunately not the reality. If someone does just completely cease contact for decades, the outcome is not going to be positive.
0: What are the reasons that are popping up and the patterns that emerge in these long-term missing persons cases?
1: Long-term missing persons cases, it's difficult because when they're not located, we don't know why they've gone missing. But I do think that mental illness continues to be a leading cause of people going missing. People are having a mental health crisis. The suicide rate in Australia is astronomical and frightening, and we need to be doing something about that. I think the government is reducing services rather than increasing services, and it's really hard for people, especially in rural areas, I think, to get in to see a mental health professional, and it's expensive, and we're not addressing that problem. So people don't know how or where to reach out for help, and instead they're just thinking, I just have to get out of my life, and that can sometimes have really tragic consequences. Homicide is another cause of missing persons, not as much as people think. So it's misadventure is often another leading cause of missing persons, because we live in a big island surrounded by water and bush, and it's very easy for people to have an accident and for them not to be located. And older people with dementia who go missing, sometimes before they've gone into a nursing home, they're at that point of dementia where they seem okay and then suddenly they're not, and they can go missing at that point, and sometimes it can be very difficult to find those people because they don't have a recognisable pattern of behaviour.
0: How do you earn the trust of people that who've already been through so much?
1: I think because I don't have another agenda. I don't have, I'm not looking for money from the public. I'm not interested in fundraising. I don't want any of that. I don't have a personal agenda as to what I need to achieve for myself. That's got nothing to do with me whatsoever. So I just approach them and say, what can I do to help you? Just tell me what you need me to do. Do you need me to put out an appeal? Yes, I can do that. I had, just before I spoke to you, I had a text from the family of a missing person saying, oh, it's the anniversary. Could you please put up a post today? Absolutely, I can do that. So 21 years of doing this, I think I've proved myself to the families of missing persons that you know, what sort of person I am, and also to law enforcement. I think I've gained the trust of law enforcement. I have a good working relationship with the Australian Federal Police, and states and territories, and the police recommend me to the families when a person goes missing, goes to the police and reports them and says, well, what do I do now? Quite often the police will say, well, go and contact Nicole and she can get some appeals happening and add the person to the website. And so that means a great deal to me that I have that respect of law enforcement, because I think it's about working collaboratively with everyone, because it shouldn't be, you know, people off doing their own thing. It should be everyone's working for the same goal, and that's to help these families.
0: We've been speaking with Nicole Morris, national media voice on missing persons cases and the founder and director of the Australian Missing Persons Register. After the break, we'll find out about Lost, her most investigative book yet.
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0: Nicole Morris is the founder of the Australian Missing Persons Register and the best-selling author of Vanished, Missing and Now Lost, her most investigative book yet. Nicole joins us tonight to talk about the mysteries that continue to baffle investigators and why some of these cases may still be solvable. And of course, the whole point of this is to get some answers and find some leads, particularly in these cold cases. But are there any cases that you personally believe the answers are still within reach?
1: Oh, almost all of them. You know, there are very few cases where I think I am totally baffled as to what has happened to this person. Generally, there are some clues. Quite often, there are, you know, police know exactly what's happened, but it's in our legal system, you need to be able to prove that absolutely, and police generally get one shot at it. So they're not going to lay charges on someone that they can't follow through with. And it's particularly difficult when missing persons because you don't have that forensic evidence from a body to help you with a criminal case. So it makes it really, really difficult. I think, like in the case of Lynn Dawson, it was amazing to get that conviction without ever finding Lynette. Because it's such a rare thing to happen.
0: How important is it, Nicole, that people come forward even if they think their information is insignificant?
1: Vitally important, absolutely vitally important. I think people think, oh, that happened such a long time ago, what's the point? But I've still got families who are making appeals as we speak. You know, that Kay Doherty's brother Kevin is speaking at the commission and addressing Parliament just in the last couple of weeks, and his sister went missing in 1979. It never goes away. When you've got that missing person, that takes over your whole life. So if someone has information, it's never ever too late to come forward. And we're still, as I said, with Lynette Dawson and with Susan Goodwin in South Australia, charges are being laid decades after the person has gone missing. So it's absolutely never too late to come forward and give the information that you know. I was speaking with Marcia Ryan's brother Tony just a couple of days ago, and he's had some new information about a street directory that was found on the road on the night that his sister went missing, and he's just got this information, and that was, you know, 30 years ago. In the new book, in the case of Barbara Brown that I've written about, she went missing in 1978, and it was, I think, last year that I put up her appeal again and said, oh, you know, I'm writing about Barbara in the new book, and here's the anniversary of her disappearance, and I had a man come forward and say, hey, I saw her in 1978. And I was like, what do you mean you saw her? And his sighting puts her in a location that we didn't know about. And he did report that to police at the time, but, you know, policing in the 1970s left much to be desired and it was never really acted on. But the detail that he was able to remember was extraordinary. And him putting her in this location on this date, and he was able to prove the date because he said, I was in this town for work, and I was there exactly a week before the store opened, and I was there to help set up the store, and this is the date the store opened, and exactly a week before was the date that I would have expected her to be in that location. So that was amazing.
0: What would you most like readers to take away from Lost?
1: Wow. I think, as you mentioned earlier, it's the most investigation I've done into a book. I think in the first two, I really presented the stories from the families, and it was very important to me that I didn't just write about these missing persons. I wrote it in conjunction with the families. I needed their full cooperation to do it. I wasn't just going to say, I'm going to write about this person and just do it. So I think in the first two, I just kind of presented what the families told me. In this book, I went about it a different way and said, okay, and like the example that I gave of Barbara, I went after that and said, okay, tell me about this. And so I've found new witnesses, and not just with Barbara's case, with Rhonda State's case as well. I found a woman who saw her on the night she went missing getting into a car. And again, I said, have you ever spoken to the police? And she said, no, they've never asked me. And that was 1979. And so it's like, okay. And so I've been able to create a likely scenario of what happened to some of these missing persons, which I've never been able to do before.
0: I think the work you do is amazing, but why is it that police are not doing as well as you are, Nicole?
1: I think it's very much a sign of the times that were, you know, the 70s, maybe police were a lot more judgmental of missing persons and the type of missing persons. Some of these young women, for example, they just thought, oh, they're a runaway, or in Rhonda's case, she'd had, you know, a bit of a troubled past, and they thought, oh, you know, she's just taken off. So they didn't investigate it as well as they could have until it was far too late. And, of course, in 1979, we didn't know the name Ivan Milat.
0: Yes.
1: And so in hindsight, I think had they known that he was around and operating in that area at that time, obviously they would have acted a bit sooner. And so I think they're doing much better these days, and I think the clear-up rate for homicide these days is much better than it was. So we have a lot of missing persons from the 70s particularly that are still unsolved because a lot of the suspects like Milat are now dead.
0: So if someone's listening tonight and they've got information, or they've just got an inkling it might be something about a missing person's case, what would you encourage them to do?
1: Absolutely call Crime Stoppers, because people, you know, you mentioned the importance of coming forward, and if people do have that reluctance, they can make an anonymous report either online or by phone. 1-800-333-000 is the Crime Stoppers number, or they can make a report Crime Stoppers online, and they can get a report number. You can even claim rewards and still stay anonymous, which I think is amazing. And the technology that they have is they don't identify callers. You're not going to get in trouble. Some rewards also offer indemnity for persons who were involved but not directly responsible for the death of a missing person. So they might have driven the getaway car or something like that the night, and so they will get indemnity for that crime if they name the person. So if you've got any information at all about a missing person, it's absolutely never too late to come forward and make that report, because these families live in absolute torture for their whole lives. It destroys them.
0: Nicole, for those families who are still searching, what message would you like to leave them with?
1: I think that you're not alone, and hopefully they know that. Hopefully they realise that people care. When I put up appeals for missing persons on social media, overwhelmingly you've got people going, oh, that's so sad, oh, this poor family. People sending out a lot of love and support to the family. And I guess never give up hoping that one day we'll get answers, because there are families that do get answers. And just, I think I one thing I tell families is just be kind to yourself. Don't beat yourself up. There's a lot of survivor guilt in these families. I think, oh, I should have recognised that they were that depressed. I should have, you know, not let her go out that night. And there's a lot of guilt in these families. And I can't prevent that, but I can absolutely tell them that it's not their fault at all. Definitely not their fault at all.
0: And so how can we help, Nicole?
1: Yeah, if you just Google Australian Missing Persons Register, it will bring up both the website and the Facebook page, I think. There's lots of followers on the Facebook page. There are a lot of posts every day, and that's how people can help. If I put up a post, share it to your own Facebook page, because that's how social media works. It's like the old Australian bush telegraph, really. That's how I think of it, as someone tell someone, tell someone, tell someone. And someone on your personal Facebook page might see that post and go, oh, hang on a minute, I've got a friend who lives in that little town in Victoria. I'm going to share it to them. And that person says, oh, yeah, hang on a minute, I did see that person. So if it's shared four times, you find the answer that you need. So it's about sharing the posts and really spreading that information as far and wide as you possibly can.
0: Nicole, thank you so much for joining us at the Nightline.
1: Thank you very much for having me.
0: Nicole Morris's new book is called Lost. It's a powerful and deeply moving look at some of Australia's long-term missing persons cases and the families who continue searching for answers. Available now from all good retailers.

0: New sport and weather is coming up in a moment. And straight after the news, we will have the lotto numbers. So get your pens, pencils and everything ready to go. And then we'll also have the Nightline bedtime story. And Guts and Glory tonight goes to Liz from Dubbo and also, correct, Tracy from Port Stephens, Stephen from Ravenwood, Heather, and then also Eric from WA, Kim from Tamworth, Margaret also from Tamworth, and Adam from Moonbeam. You're amazing. All of you are amazing tonight. We love bringing you the Nightline bedtime story. And don't forget, you can catch up on all of our segments and all our interviews and also our bedtime stories. 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I know in Grafton we've got Misty there. 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And you don't need to sign up. You don't need to download anything. You can just listen straight there from the website. Nice and easy. Having a little smile there. I'm not really into it. But if you are, Taylor Swift and her fiancé, that football player, Travis, he's probably lost his name by now because everybody talks about Taylor Swift. It appears that they're about to tie the knot in Madison Square Garden. That's the rumours. That's what's happening. All the roads have now been blocked off around there. So news coming out of New York, Taylor Swift is about to get married, for those who follow these types of things. News, sport and weather after this break.
1: G'day, this is Tim Webster. It's been an interesting week. We've spoken to authors and actors and economists and experts, but most of all, I like talking to you on 13 12 69. See, you're thinking I'm nuts. No, I'm not nuts. Dusty's not nuts. What? Right on cue. You know, that was Siri. She must have heard me. Join me each morning from 5 a.m. to 9 a.m. right here on 1269 2SM.
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0: I'm Tasaba Brown. A man accused of involvement in an alleged people smuggling operation has told a Queensland court he was simply in the state for a planned fishing trip. The 34-year-old Taiwanese national was arrested by Border Force officers in a supermarket car park in far north Queensland. He was charged the same day with aggravated people smuggling involving at least five people. Surveillance is being ramped up with over 500 people on the ground after a suspected positive case of H5 bird flu identified near Hawk's Nest on the New South Wales mid-north coast. These samples from a giant petrel have been sent to the CSIRO to confirm if it is a H5 avian influenza case. Agriculture Minister Tara Moriarty says consumers are urged not to panic buy chicken or eggs.
1: The member of the public saw the bird near Hawk's Nest on the mid-north coast of New South Wales. Called it in through the hotline and we had government experts from National Parks and Wildlife assess the bird, take it to a vet and take it to the New South Wales Government's testing lab at Elizabeth MacArthur Agriculture Institute at Camden.
0: Former childcare worker David William James has been sentenced to a maximum of 12 years in jail at Sydney's Downing Centre District Court. The 28-year-old has pleaded guilty to 11 charges related to the production and possession of child abuse material. James committed the crimes against children as young as 5 years old at six out-of-school centres across Sydney between April 2021 and May 2024. Damien Chudehope has stepped down from the front bench. The Shadow Attorney General will stand aside as he's been called as a witness to the inquiry by ICAC into alleged political donations. Mr. Chudehope stated that the inquiry involved several individuals with whom he has had close relationships throughout his political career. He will stand down so he can focus on the ICAC proceedings until its completion. Tough new penalties will come into effect later this year for retailers who sell nitrous oxide to minors. Health Minister Ryan Park says it can result in major health problems.
2: We'll be bringing in restrictions, reducing it so that people under the age of 18 can no longer purchase it, prohibiting same-day delivery and supply, and restricting sales before 5 p.m. and after 10 p.m., all designed to ensure that these products can continue to be sold for what they're intended for, but reduce the supply to young people.
0: Foreign Minister Penny Wong's department has declared it will not tolerate foreign interference. It has also thrown its support behind ASIO. It comes after China's top diplomat issued a denial that Beijing attempts to meddle in overseas affairs. University of Wollongong Chancellor Michael Still has stepped down from the role. It has coincided with him being due to give evidence at the Independent Commission Against Corruption. The ICAC is midway through a multi-week public hearing into the university. The Coalition has blocked proposed reforms to the under-16 social media ban, and Anthony Albanese is not happy about it. The changes have been delayed for at least 8 weeks after the Coalition joined forces the Greens to halt the bill. The reforms would have doubled the penalties for tech giants to $99 million and compelled them to hand over internal documents to the Online Safety Regulator. In sport, the West Tigers have announced the permanent appointment of Sean Mielekamp as the club's CEO. Mielekamp will now officially assume the position following the full backing from the West Tigers board. Matt Burton is being launched into the Blues camp. Ethan Strange rolled his ankle at training and spent the night in his Kingscliff hotel in a moon boot. Carlton will be without defender Harry Dean for its clash against Richmond on Saturday night. The first-year defender has suffered a cut to his hand and will miss the game, Lewis Young taking his place in the Blues side. Dean is expected to be available to face Hawthorn next week. Meanwhile, defender Josh Battle has had his appendix removed, dealing Hawthorn another major blow for their big match against Melbourne. Lachie Neal has been meeting with rival clubs, but Brisbane's coach Chris Fagan says he's cool with it. Neal is meeting with St Kilda's coach this week. In finance, oil is worth $69 a barrel. Gold is trading at $4,179 an ounce. And one Australian dollar is buying 69.46 US cents. 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
0: Mostly clear with westerly winds. A marine wind warning is current. Temperatures are ranging from 10 to 19 in the city, 4 to 18 in the west. Looking further ahead, partly cloudy with possible showers on Sunday, Monday and Tuesday. That's the latest 2SM News. I'm Tassava Brown.
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16: I get a little bit sad at this time of the night because we're leaving you in an hour, but we'll be back on Monday night. We will do it all over again. Who have we got on Monday night? Oh, Chef Daniel's with us, and also psychologist Carlos Camacho, and our other regular, of course, is Kim Tennant from Pandora's Moon with your stars for the week ahead. Lots of fun next week, as always. Thinking, who's your special guest next week? Well, I've got a few, don't you worry, a few up my sleeve. Coming up next, we've got the Nightline Bedtime Story. You need to go and get your cup of Milo Bonox. Maybe you're going to have a little, you know, little sip of sherry, something like that. We're going to delve into history next. Liz from Dubbo, champion, absolute champion. She's done it. I think every night this week you've won. I'm going to get a leaderboard up there. Electric Light Orchestra.

There is a light that settles over the plains near Orange in the earliest part of the morning, a soft gold that seems to rise not only from the edge of the horizon, but from the earth itself, as if the land is breathing out a story. And into this gentle light, on a February day in 1864, a boy took his first breath. He was the eldest child of seven children, born into a family shaped by pioneers and strengthened by long days, open skies, and the rugged beauty of the Australian countryside. They called him Barty, a small and affectionate name that did not yet hint at the weight his presence would come to hold in this country. Tonight's Nightline Bedtime Story, Andrew Barton, Banjo Patterson, the Bush Poet. When he was seven, the family moved to Illawong in the Yass district, and it was there that the world began to open for him. The main route between Sydney and Melbourne passed right by his door and brought with it the great procession of the frontier. Bullock teams groaned past under heavy loads. Cobb and Co. coaches rattled with dust and urgency. Drovers wandered with mobs of cattle, and the glittering promise of gold escorts whispered of fortunes won and lost. For a child with open eyes, it must have felt like standing at the crossroads of a thousand stories. And among these sights, there was something that captured him more deeply than anything: the horsemen. The way they moved with a grace that belonged not to a man or animal alone, but to both together. Riders from the snowy mountains and the Murrumbidgee country could turn, lift, gallop and fly as if the land lifted beneath their hooves. Something in young Barty shifted. A lifelong devotion to horses, horsemanship and the wild heart of the bush began to take shape. His earliest lessons came from a governess, but once he was old enough to sit a pony, he rode to the little bush school at Binnalong. Later, he was sent to Sydney Grammar School, far from the dust and great skies he loved. He excelled academically, shared a prize with the boy who would one day become

hard for opportunity. Yet a scholarship to the University of Sydney slipped through his fingers. Like many young men of that era, he stepped into the legal world instead, articulated to a solicitor and eventually admitted to practice in 1886. But the truth was something different pulsed beneath the surface. Law was respectable. Poetry was essential. During these years, he lived with his grandmother, Emily May Barton, a woman whose home was filled with books and whose mind was lit by ideas. She fed his imagination, gave him words that tasted of distant places and bold characters, and unknowingly set the stage for the man he would become. His father had published in the Bulletin, and soon enough, Barty sent in his own verses. His first poem appeared in 1885. When he needed a pen name, he chose not a grand invention, but a memory. Banjo. A horse the family once raced, a name that carried dusty paddocks, thundering hooves, and the warmth of the bush in every syllable. As Banjo, he stepped into a remarkable circle of writers and artists, Henry Lawson, Victor Daly, Breaker Morant, men who burned bright with talent and lived with a hunger to put the Australian experience into words. Among them, Banjo felt at home, but he also stood apart. They all wrote of the bush, but he wrote it with a steady romance that spoke not of fantasy, but of admiration. He saw beauty in hardship and dignity in struggle, and people, well, they recognised themselves in his words. His friendly rhyming duel with Henry Lawson became part of literary folklore. Their playful sparring about the virtues or illusions of bush life helped shape the nation's growing idea of itself. And then, in 1890, something extraordinary happened. Banjo published a poem that galloped straight into the heart of this country. The Man from Snowy River. Its arrival was like a wind sweeping across the plains. Readers devoured it, recited it, passed it by memory around campfires. When his first book appeared in 1895, it sold out within a week. 7,000 more copies soon followed. Newspapers in England compared him to Rudyard Kipling. Kipling himself wrote to congratulate the publishers. Overnight, Banjo Paterson became a household name. The boy who'd once watched horsemen ride past his gate now rode at the front of a movement that was shaping Australian identity. It was around this time, while visiting friends at Dagworth Station near Winton, that he wrote Waltzing Matilda. He could not have known what he was doing. He could not have known that the words he shaped beside a billabong would become the sound of a nation humming to itself. But he wrote them the same way he wrote everything, with clarity, rhythm, and a deep respect for the stories that lived in the bush. In the years that followed, he travelled widely through Queensland, the Northern Territory, and other remote regions. He wrote what he saw, what he felt, what he understood. He described the people with truth, humour, and deep affection. He wrote prose, poetry, travel pieces. He edited the Antipodean. He even dabbled in theatre. Banjo was expanding, growing, and exploring, and then the world called him somewhere entirely new. War. When the South African War broke out, he was commissioned as a correspondent for the Sydney Morning Herald and the Melbourne Age. He sailed for South Africa and found himself following General French into the thick of conflict. His dispatches were vivid, courageous, and immediate. He witnessed the surrender of Bloemfontein, the capture of Pretoria, and the relief of Kimberley. He rode into danger not as a soldier, but as a storyteller. But one could argue that his work required just as much courage. The English press noticed, Reuters noticed, his reputation soared across continents. When that assignment ended, he travelled as a roving correspondent to China and met Chinese Morrison, the legendary adventurer and correspondent whose life had long fascinated him. He returned then to England, spent time with Kipling and absorbed the rhythm of the literary world abroad. It's something always drew him back to Australia, to the sound of hooves, to the smell of dust and the voice of home.

When he returned in 1902, he decided to leave law behind for good. He edited the Sydney Evening News. He married Alice Emily Walker in 1903. They built a life in Wallara with their daughter Grace and son Hugh. He wrote Old Bush Songs, a collection he'd researched for years. He wrote a novel. But the pull of the land never entirely left him, and soon he took on a vast property near Wee Jasper. It was not a financial success, but it fed something deeper, the rhythm of the bush, the quiet companionship of horses, and the deep hum of country life. Then the world shifted once more. When World War I began, Banjo sailed to England, hoping to serve as a correspondent again. The opportunity did not materialise, so he served with the Australian Voluntary Hospital in France, driving ambulances through mud and danger. When he returned to Australia, he worked with horse transport and then joined the Australian Imperial Force as a captain in the remount unit. He was wounded, healed, returned to service and was promoted to major. He commanded a remount squadron in the Middle East until the end of the war. The man who had ridden of horsemen now trained and tended the horses that carried Australians into battle. When the war ended, he returned once more to journalism. He wrote for the Sydney Mail, Smith's Weekly, and became editor of the Sydney Sportsman. He gathered his poems into a collection that would be reprinted endlessly across generations. He took to radio, sharing stories of his travels, his encounters and his memories in that warm, unhurried way that made people lean closer to their speakers. He wrote delightful poems for children. He wrote about meeting Churchill, Kipling, Morrison and other giants of his era. And he wrote another novel. He kept writing until the world slowed around him. In 1939, he penned his memories for the Sydney Morning Herald. In 1940, he was appointed CBE. And in February 1941, after a short illness, Banjo Paterson stepped quietly out of this world. On the night of his passing, writer Vance Palmer spoke a truth that still holds. Banjo Paterson, he said, had become part of the country itself. If he had not lived and written, Australia would have been poorer and far less connected in spirit. And perhaps that is the heart of it. Banjo Paterson did not just write poems about the bush. He wrote the bush into the national imagination. He took riders who'd worked without praise and made them heroic. He took drovers who sang behind dusty mobs of cattle and made them eternal. He saw the beauty, the struggle, the humour and the courage in everyday Australians and gave their lives a lasting echo. His words shaped the way a young nation saw itself. His stories taught us that courage was not found only in grand gestures, but also in the quiet grit of people doing the work that needed to be done. His poetry told us that the land we walk on is both harsh and tender, unforgiving and generous, and that the people who endure it, well, they become something quite extraordinary. So tonight, as you let the day loosen its hold on you, imagine him, a boy watching riders thunder past, a young poet riding by lamplight, a correspondent riding through distant war, and an older man sitting quietly at the Australian Club, reflecting on a life lived wide and deep. He gave this country a way to see itself. He gave us pride. He gave us belonging. He gave us stories that still walk beside us. And long after the dust settles and the hooves fade and the campsites go dark, his words still breathe across the plains. There was movement at the station, for the word had passed around that the colt from Old Regret had got away. And he joined the wild bush horses. He was worth £1,000, so all the cracks had gathered to the fray. All the tried and noted riders from the stations near and far had mustered at the homestead overnight, for the bushmen love hard riding where the wild bush horses are, and the stock horse snuffs the battle with delight.
That was from The Man from Snowy River by Banjo Paterson. Thank you for joining me for tonight's Nightline Bedtime Story. May your steps be steady, may your beginnings be brave, and may you find the courage to meet the moments that wait for you just out there beyond the horizon.

And of course that was that one was requested by a lot of people, obviously, because we wanted to highlight the plight of the Brumbies at the moment, and who more than Banjo Paterson himself, as a great lover of our beautiful Brumby horses. And Banjo Paterson, much beloved by lots of Australians. So thank you so much. What a wonderful suggestion that so many of you made this week for us to replay that one. The history and the life of Banjo Paterson, of course, writer of The Man from Snowy River. I think that something, as they say, in there for all of this. You're listening to The Nightline right here on Newcastle's 2HD, broadcasting around Australia on the Super Radio Network.

0: Natalie Imbruglia there, of course, with Torn. One of our great Aussie stars there. Steve, hello. What's on your mind this evening?
1: The Brumbies and the poems written about those.
0: Mm-hmm.
1: And I've written one that I would like to read you, which would be the first time I've ever read a poem.
0: Okay. All right. And how long's the poem, Steve?
1: There's 3, 4, 5, 6 verses. Won't take long.
0: Okay. All right. Is there any swearing in this? Because we did have a problem with that a few months ago with someone reading a poem that had a swear word in it. So there is?
1: No, there's none.
0: Oh, good. Okay. All right. Then off we go. And your phone is dropping in and out a little bit. So we'll hopefully it'll hold up. So off you go.
1: Okay. There was movement at the station, for the word had passed around, I have to say, that our beloved Brumbies forced to run for their lives as they try to get away.
0: Mm.
1: Politicians should all explain how shooting our horses is humane today. The whole world knows to leave horses to die in agony, there's no bloody way. The shooters who shoot out of choppers for all green pollies, we all will not forget, selected by politicians, also heartless like government, will show no regret. These Brumbies, mountain horses, a real part of our Australian folklore. Governments, pollies prove they're heartless and don't care, that's for bloody sure. Brumbies to environment, no worry. For the mountains, wild pigs and dogs are as green government leave dying horses to feed them, while on earth is left a scar. Brumbies to man are like a corgi's dog, are willing to be your best friend. So why do green pollies all heartless mugs want to see our good mates' lives end? That's it.
0: Oh, darling, that's... Oh, Steve, that's beautiful.
1: It was bloody hard to read.
0: I know, darling, you did a good job. You good job, and I hope people hear that and, you know, stand up and speak up. Steve, thank you.
1: Thanks, mate.
0: Mate, thank you. Thanks for listening. Oh, goodness me. And there we go. So you know what? What do they say? Art is the way that it shows that people are civilized. And Steve has absolutely done that with that poem. Absolutely beautiful. Oh, yes. Hard to listen to, but obviously echoing the sentiments of so many of us, isn't it? All right. We'll continue with the Nightline, and thank you so much for listening tonight. And as I said, we'll be back on Monday to do it all again. It's a place for you, isn't it? Good company. We have sometimes it's just real human stuff, isn't it, that we have here, and that's really important, the important stuff. Mark Cohen, Walking in Memphis.

Meow. Oh, meow, Nightline as well. Forget the octopuses, parrots and fortune tellers. There's a new psychic on the world stage and this one has whiskers. Meet Billy Hartnose, a two-year-old British shorthair from Northern Ireland who's become a world sensation after correctly predicting a remarkable run of FIFA World Cup matches. Billy's owners simply placed two tiny national flags in front of him before each game, and whichever flag he taps his paw on becomes his prediction. Okay. So far, he's correctly picked winners including Japan, Germany, Colombia, Argentina, Mexico, South Korea, the United States, France, Norway and England, building a winning streak that has football fans around the world wondering if Billy might actually know something the rest of us don't. His owners say it all started quite by accident. They had some miniature flags lying around the house, I suppose as you do, and thought it would be fun to see which ones Billy preferred. They never imagined their pet would become known as the psychic cat. Billy now has thousands of followers online. Of course he does. He's an influencer now. And every correct prediction earns him his favourite reward, a tasty cat treat. Okay, bribery. Okay. And gambling. Gamble responsibly, Billy. Mind you, his owners admit he's not perfect. Sometimes he gets distracted halfway through a prediction by something far more important, like, you know, a fly buzzing past or the prospect of dinner. Still, Billy is following in the paw prints, or perhaps the tentacles, of some famous sporting predictors. Many of you will remember Paul the Octopus, who correctly predicted all eight knockout matches at the 2010 FIFA World Cup, including Spain's victory in the final. Since then, we've seen predicting elephants, camels, and even another psychic cat named Achilles during the 2018 World Cup. Where is this going? So here's a question for you, Nightliners. If Billy Hartnose, let's just start with the fact that I love his name, picked your football team to win, would you suddenly feel a lot more confident, or do you think he's just one very lucky cat? Billy Hartnose, the psychic cat.

That is just the way it is. Bruce Hornsby in the range. Hey, for most of us, a cruise is a holiday that lasts, you know, maybe a week or two. Our very own Chris Smith right now is on a cruise with a whole lot of listeners. And they're having a lot of fun. I saw photographs from Rome. They looked fantastic. Imagine that, taking a cruise and stopping in Rome and all over the Mediterranean, having lots of fun. But imagine if your cruise never ended. That's exactly the life retired California school teacher Sharon Lane has chosen. And she says she has absolutely no desire to return to life on the land. Sharon has spent the past year living aboard the residential cruise ship Villa V. Odyssey, describing her new lifestyle as complete heaven. She says she's happy to leave behind everyday hassles like filling the car with petrol, waiting in supermarket queues, paying household bills and worrying about the constant stream of bad news. The Villa V Odyssey isn't a traditional cruise ship. Instead, it's designed as a floating residential community where people can actually buy cabins and live on board full-time while travelling continuously around the world. Cabins start at around $87,000 Australian dollars for a five-year ownership arrangement, while permanent ownership starts from around $145,000. Hang on. Oh, there are, I was going to say, it can't be just that. You've got to pay. So then what happens? Residents also pay monthly fees of around $3,000, which covers meals, drinks with lunch and dinner, housekeeping, laundry, and even onboard medical visits. But I'm doing the maths here at the moment. It's not looking too bad. Okay, Sharon says when she compared those costs with living in California, she realised she was actually spending less while gaining a completely different lifestyle. Life on board is a little different from the average neighbourhood. There's trivia, karaoke, bridge tournaments, movies, and plenty of social activities. I wonder if they have shows and everything like that. Get the Copa. No, I'd like it. How about that waking up in the morning going, wonder where I am? Oh, I'm in Vanuatu. Oh, that'd be fantastic. I did not know you could actually do that. And perhaps her favourite quote sums it up perfectly. She says if she ever won the lottery, she wouldn't even buy a mansion. She'd simply buy the cabin next door, knock a doorway through the wall and turn it into one enormous walk-in wardrobe. Good on you, Sharon. I, you know what? I think I'm there. I think I could do it maybe not long term, but I could do it for a while.

Oh, the absolutely beautiful Toni Braxton there, Unbreaking My Heart. Well, we're coming up to midnight, and that means happy 4th of July to those who celebrate. And we had a great talk about the 4th of July and the news that seems to be everywhere right at the moment. Taylor Swift and Travis Cleese are rumoured to be tying the knot in the next few hours at Madison Square Garden in New York. If you're into that celebrity stuff, apparently the whole place is in meltdown. Streets are closed everywhere. There's unboxing of things. They're building a castle. It's all going on. I tell you what, tomorrow morning when you get up, it's probably going to be everywhere. So tune in to us. We might have a little bit about it, but we won't smother you with it all, but because the rest of the world will go Taylor Swift crazy. You know that's what's going to happen. This has been The Nightline, your Nightline, right here on Newcastle's 2HD, broadcasting to 2SM in Sydney and right across Australia on the Super Radio Network. A huge thank you to all of you who phoned in tonight, those of you who have been listening wherever you are, great company. You're all great company. And a big special thank you to all of our fantastic guests. And I want to take a little couple of seconds out to say thank you to Steve, who rang in with that wonderful poem about the Brumbies. So special, Steve. And we've had tons of phone calls saying thank you. All right, news, sport and weather is coming up next. The Nightline will be back with you on Monday for us to do it all over again. And I love the fact that you're all Nightliners. Here we go. News, sport and weather after this break. Good night, Newcastle. Good night, Super Radio Network.

0: I'm Tassava Brown. New South Wales has detected its first suspected case of H5 bird flu, with hundreds of people on the ground now monitoring high-risk areas of New South Wales. It comes as another migratory bird in Western Australia has also tested positive. Samples were taken from a giant petrel near Hawke's Nest on the New South Wales mid-north coast, testing positive in preliminary examinations. Agriculture Minister Tara Moriarty says the risk to humans remains low.
1: These incursions are managed on ground by the states and territories, and that we have had discussions at the state and territory level, both through agriculture ministers but also through departmental heads and chief vets around the country.
0: More Australian households are slipping dangerously behind on their electricity bills, reaching the highest level in 5 years. New data from the Australian Energy Regulator reveals almost 200,000 residential customers were more than 90 days overdue on their power bills at the end of March. That's an increase of about 11% compared with the same time last year. The federal government is open to the idea of a new regional agreement. The Solomon Islands Prime Minister warns the Pacific can no longer afford to naively fumble defence matters, arguing there is now a growing consensus behind his proposal for a regional security pact. PM Matthew Whale pitched the idea with Anthony Albanese during his visit to Canberra recently. Anthony Albanese has defended the government's gambling legislation, which was introduced into the parliament this week. He's playing down concerns that the reforms don't go far enough. The bill imposes advertising limits on TV and radio during specific times, cracks down on influencers and athletes creating sponsored content, and allows Australians to opt out of gambling ads online. The coalition has blocked proposed reforms to the under-16 social media ban, and Anthony Albanese is not happy. The changes have been delayed for at least 8 weeks after the coalition joined forces with the Greens to halt the bill. The reforms would have doubled penalties for tech giants to $99 million and compelled them to hand over internal documents to the Online Safety Regulator. 8 people have been charged and an estimated $21 million worth of illicit drugs have been seized during a major investigation into an alleged Southeast Asian organised crime network operating across Sydney. Detectives have executed 18 search warrants, arresting 18 individuals and seizing almost $80 million in drugs across the entire operation. The Victorian Liberal Party has told a court they no longer plan on meeting to disendorse Moira Deeming as a candidate at this year's state election. Ms Deeming had launched a legal bid to prevent the Victorian Liberal President's expected plans. Australian researchers will play a critical role in the biggest ever time lapse to help uncover the secrets of the universe. The Legacy Survey of Space and Time involves a 3200 megapixel camera. Macquarie University's Dr. Simon O'Toole says it's taking a complete snapshot of the southern sky every few nights for the next decade.
2: We talk a lot about dark energy and some of these big questions that LSST data is trying to solve. But for me, one of the exciting things is the number of objects that we'll be able to identify, because they will be moving through the field.
0: In sport, the Broncos have received a huge boost with star forward Xavier Willison cleared of concussion for Saturday night's clash against the Sharks, while Roosters' Angus Crichton has undergone surgery on his injured foot. If his recovery tracks perfectly, Crichton could return in around 8 weeks. The Roosters expect greater clarity after his next assessment in 3 weeks. Crichton hasn't played since round 15 against the Dolphins. Daniel Rioli and his TikTok star wife Paris Lawrence have announced they're expecting their first child less than a year after their Byron Bay wedding. The 29-year-old Gold Coast Suns player and Lawrence shared the news on Instagram, posting on a beach. The happy announcement comes just weeks after the star defender endured a major blow in the field, suffering a jaw injury during a loss to Hawthorn on June 19. In Formula One, Lando Norris says multiple drivers are trying to secure seats in McLaren. It comes amid rumours Max Verstappen could try to join the team as soon as next season. Alex de Minaur is through to the next round at Wimbledon. The relatable Aussie has opened up, revealing even when he won, he used to tear his game apart, fixating on every flaw. In finance, oil is worth $69 a barrel. Gold is trading at $4,179 an ounce, and one Australian dollar is buying 69.46 US cents. 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Mostly clear with westerly winds. A marine wind warning is current. Temperatures are ranging from 10 to 19 in the city, 4 to 18 in the west. Looking further ahead, partly cloudy with possible showers on Sunday, Monday and Tuesday. That's the latest 2SM News. I'm Tasava Brown.
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0: step inside the castle of common sense with Brent Bultitude, holding the fort for Chris Smith.
1: The Australian War Memorial is one of the most sacred and important sites in the country. And yet somehow, at the official opening ceremony of the renovations, nobody thought it was important enough to play the Australian National Anthem. Seriously?
0: Brent Bultitude for Chris Smith.
2: You might not see poverty, but it follows 8-year-old Max to school every day. Despite his hard work and the support of teachers, living in poverty is holding Max back, impacting his reading and his maths. Imagine trying your best.

0: but it just doesn't feel enough. We can't let this happen. You can help Australian children like Max get the extra learning support they need. Donate to the Smith family today.
1: Imagine being rushed to hospital.
2: Yep.
1: And your life changing in an instant. Imagine going through hundreds of tests and 46 weeks of chemo. Now imagine you're a child. That's why Starlight exists, to bring happiness to seriously ill children. 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

0: G'day, this is Tim Webster. 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
0: Is that you, Bruce? 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
0: Oh. 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

0: I'm Tassava Brown. A man accused of involvement in an alleged people smuggling operation has told a Queensland court he was simply in the state for a planned fishing trip. The 34-year-old Taiwanese national was arrested by Border Force officers in a supermarket car park in far north Queensland. He was charged the same day with aggravated people smuggling involving at least five people. Surveillance is being ramped up with over 500 people on the ground after a suspected positive case of H5 bird flu identified near Hawk's Nest on the New South Wales mid-north coast. The samples from a giant petrel have been sent to the CSIRO to confirm if it is a H5 avian influenza case. Agriculture Minister Tara Moriarty says consumers are urged not to panic buy chicken or eggs.
1: A member of the public saw the bird near Hawk's Nest on the mid-north coast of New South Wales. Called it in through the hotline and we had government experts from National Parks and Wildlife assess the bird, take it to a vet and take it to the New South Wales Government's testing lab at Elizabeth MacArthur Agriculture Institute at Camden.
0: Former childcare worker David William James has been sentenced to a maximum of 12 years in jail at Sydney's Downing Centre District Court. The 28-year-old has pleaded guilty to 11 charges related to the production and possession of child abuse material. James committed the crimes against children as young as 5 years old at six out-of-school centres across Sydney between April 2021 and May 2024. Damien Chudehope has stepped down from the front bench. The Shadow Attorney General will stand aside as he's been called as a witness to the inquiry by ICAC into alleged political donations. Mr. Chudehope stated that the inquiry involved several individuals with whom he has had close relationships throughout his political career. He will stand down so he can focus on the ICAC proceedings until its completion. Tough new penalties will come into effect later this year for retailers who sell nitrous oxide to minors. Health Minister Ryan Parks says it can result in major health problems.
2: We'll be bringing in restrictions, reducing it so that people under the age of 18 can no longer purchase it, prohibiting same-day delivery and supply, and restricting sales before 5 p.m. and after 10 p.m., all designed to ensure that these products can continue to be sold for what they're intended for, but reduce the supply to young people.
0: Foreign Minister Penny Wong's department has declared it will not tolerate foreign interference. It has also thrown its support behind ASIO. It comes after China's top diplomat issued a denial that Beijing attempts to meddle in overseas affairs. University of Wollongong Chancellor Michael Still has stepped down from the role. It has coincided with him being due to give evidence at the Independent Commission Against Corruption. The ICAC is midway through a multi-week public hearing into the university. The Coalition has blocked proposed reforms to the under-16 social media ban, and Anthony Albanese is not happy about it. The changes have been delayed for at least 8 weeks after the Coalition joined forces the Greens to halt the bill. The reforms would have doubled the penalties for tech giants to $99 million and compelled them to hand over internal documents to the online safety regulator. In sport, the West Tigers have announced the permanent appointment of Sean Mielekamp as the club's CEO. Mielekamp will now officially assume the position following the full backing from the West Tigers board. Matt Burton is being launched into the Blues camp. Ethan Strange rolled his ankle at training and spent the night in his Kingscliff hotel in a moon boot. Carlton will be without defender Harry Dean for its clash against Richmond on Saturday night. The first-year defender has suffered a cut to his hand and will miss the game. Lewis Young taking his place in the Blues side. Dean is expected to be available to face Hawthorn next week. Meanwhile, defender Josh Battle has had his appendix removed, dealing Hawthorn another major blow for their big match against Melbourne. Lachie Neal has been meeting with rival clubs, but Brisbane's coach Chris Fagan says he's cool with it. Neal is meeting with St Kilda's coach this week. In finance, oil is worth $69 a barrel. Gold is trading at $4,179 an ounce. And one Australian dollar is buying 69.46 US cents. 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Mostly clear with westerly winds. A marine wind warning is current. Temperatures are ranging from 10 to 19 in the city, 4 to 18 in the west. Looking further ahead, partly cloudy with possible showers on Sunday, Monday and Tuesday. That's the latest 2SM News. I'm Tassava Brown.
3: One great song after another.

0: step inside the Castle of Common Sense with Brent Bultitude, holding the fort for Chris Smith.
1: The Australian War Memorial is one of the most sacred and important sites in the country. And yet somehow, at the official opening ceremony of the renovations, nobody thought it was important enough to play the Australian National Anthem. Seriously?
0: Brent Bultitude for Chris Smith.
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3: 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Can Queensland win and seal the series at home? Or will New South Wales get it done in Brisbane?
4: Here they go, a metre out. 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Ponga bats it on. Oh, Cobbo! 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

0: G'day, this is Tim Webster. It's been an interesting week. We've spoken to authors and actors and economists and experts, but most of all, I like talking to you on 13 12 69. See, you're thinking I'm nuts. No, I'm not nuts. Dusty's not nuts. It was written up.
1: Sorry,
0: it was,
1: I don't understand.
0: What? Right on cue. You know, that was Siri. She must have heard me. Join me each morning from 5 a.m. to 9 a.m. right here on 1269 2SM.
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0: I'm Tassava Brown. Surveillance is being ramped up with over 500 people on the ground after a suspected positive case of H5 bird flu identified near Hawke's Nest on the New South Wales mid-north coast. The samples from a giant petrel have been sent to the CSIRO to confirm if it is a H5 avian influenza case. Agriculture Minister Tara Moriarty says consumers are urged not to panic buy chicken or eggs.
1: A member of the public saw the bird near Hawke's Nest on the mid-north coast of New South Wales. Called it in through the hotline and we had government experts from National Parks and Wildlife assess the bird, take it to a vet and take it to the New South Wales Government's testing lab at Elizabeth MacArthur Agriculture Institute at Camden.
0: Prime Minister Anthony Albanese says monoculturalism was never a real agenda in Australia. Rhys Sullivan reports.
2: The idea of a monocultural Australia has been debated since One Nation leader Pauline Hanson declared she would work to bring it into existence if her party formed government. The comments have coincided with a slide in support for the minor party in recent polling. The 2-point drop in the news poll released on Sunday, their joint largest fall since the election. Speaking at the Western Sydney Leadership Dialogue's Airport City Summit, Mr. Albanese declared from the arrival of the First Fleet, Australia has been a multicultural society. He also says had Ms. Hanson been Prime Minister instead of him, her comments may have made it difficult to bargain for increased trade from Australia's Southeast Asian neighbours during the conflict in Iran. At Parliament House, Canberra, Rhys Sullivan, Super Radio Network News.
0: Foreign Minister Penny Wong's department has warned it will not tolerate foreign interference and it has thrown its support behind the spy agency ASIO. It's in response to China's top diplomat denying that Beijing attempts to meddle in overseas affairs in a new opinion piece. University of Wollongong Chancellor Michael Still has stepped down from his role. It has coincided with him being due to give evidence at the Independent Commission Against Corruption. The Victorian Liberal Party has told a court they no longer plan on meeting to disendorse Moira Deeming as a candidate at this year's state election. Ms. Deeming had launched a legal bid to prevent the Victorian Liberal President's plans. Defence Industry Minister Pat Conroy has refused to back away from his description of former Australian Prime Minister Sir Robert Menzies as a Nazi appeaser, insisting his comments are supported by historical records. The senior Labor minister used the term during a speech at the National Press Club. Uber is set to introduce cash payments from July 16. Passengers will be able to pay with cash when their driver chooses to accept it, rather than relying solely on in-app electronic payments. AFL great Nikki Winmar has been found guilty of dragging a woman by the hair and smashing her head against a door. The 60-year-old St Kilda star argued the woman lied about the attack, but the court found the woman was being truthful and convicted Winmar on 3 charges. In sport, the West Tigers have announced the permanent appointment of Sean Mielekamp as the club's CEO. Mielekamp will now officially assume the position following the full backing from the West Tigers board. Matt Burton is being launched into Blues camp. Ethan Strange rolled his ankle at training and spent the night in his Kingscliff hotel in a moon boot using an ice compression machine. Ryan Pappenhausen has denied he'll be returning to the NRL anytime soon amid rumours suggesting otherwise and possible links to the Perth Bears. Pappenhausen is currently on holiday in the United States but is set to come back to Australia in the coming days. Lachie Neal has admitted he honestly doesn't know where he'll be playing next year. Several Victorian, South Australian and Western Australian AFL clubs are keen to secure his services, but WA could be his landing spot where his former wife is living with their kids. Switzerland has cruised past Algeria 2-0 with a stunning display in the FIFA World Cup. Portugal beat Croatia 2-1. To finance, oil is worth $69 a barrel. Gold is trading at $4,179 an ounce. And one Australian dollar is buying 69.46 US cents. 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Mostly clear with westerly winds. A marine wind warning is current. Temperatures are ranging from 10 to 19 in the city, 4 to 18 in the west. Looking further ahead, partly cloudy with possible showers on Sunday, Monday and Tuesday. That's the latest 2SM News. I'm Tassava Brown.
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0: Step inside the castle of common sense with Brent Bultitude, holding the fort for Chris Smith.
1: 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The gap is becoming hard to ignore, is it not? I just think it's more evidence to put on the table that our politicians just live in a different world.
0: Brent Bultitude for Chris Smith.
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0: G'day, this is Tim Webster. 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
1: Yeah. You call me Bruce.
0: Yeah. 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
1: Hello.
0: Is that you, Bruce? 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You're on.
1: Yeah, it's Matt. 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
0: Oh. Yeah. 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

0: I'm Tasava Brown. New South Wales has detected its first suspected case of H5 bird flu, with hundreds of people on the ground now monitoring high-risk areas of New South Wales. It comes as another migratory bird in Western Australia has also tested positive. Samples were taken from a giant petrel near Hawke's Nest on the New South Wales mid-north coast, testing positive in preliminary examinations. Agriculture Minister Tara Moriarty says the risk to humans remains low.
1: These incursions are managed on ground by the states and territories, and that we have had discussions at the state and territory level, both through agriculture ministers, but also through departmental heads and chief vets around the country.
0: More Australian households are slipping dangerously behind on their electricity bills, reaching the highest level in 5 years. New data from the Australian Energy Regulator reveals almost 200,000 residential customers were more than 90 days overdue on their power bills at the end of March. That's an increase of about 11% compared with the same time last year. The federal government is open to the idea of a new regional agreement. The Solomon Islands Prime Minister warns the Pacific can no longer afford to naively fumble defence matters, arguing there is now a growing consensus behind his proposal for a regional security pact. PM Matthew Whale pitched the idea with Anthony Albanese during his visit to Canberra recently. Anthony Albanese has defended the government's gambling legislation, which was introduced into the parliament this week. He's playing down concerns that the reforms don't go far enough. The bill imposes advertising limits on TV and radio during specific times, cracks down on influencers and athletes creating sponsored content, and allows Australians to opt out of gambling ads online. The coalition has blocked proposed reforms to the under-16 social media ban, and Anthony Albanese is not happy. The changes have been delayed for at least 8 weeks after the coalition joined forces with the Greens to halt the bill. The reforms would have doubled penalties for tech giants to $99 million and compelled them to hand over internal documents to the Online Safety Regulator. 8 people have been charged and an estimated $21 million worth of illicit drugs have been seized during a major investigation into an alleged Southeast Asian organised crime network operating across Sydney. Detectives have executed 18 search warrants, arresting 18 individuals and seizing almost $80 million in drugs across the entire operation. The Victorian Liberal Party has told a court they no longer plan on meeting to disendorse Moira Deeming as a candidate at this year's state election. Ms Deeming had launched a legal bid to prevent the Victorian Liberal President's expected plans. Australian researchers will play a critical role in the biggest ever time lapse to help uncover the secrets of the universe. The Legacy Survey of Space and Time involves a 3200 megapixel camera. Macquarie University's Dr. Simon O'Toole says it's taking a complete snapshot of the southern sky every few nights for the next decade.
2: We talk a lot about dark energy and some of these big questions that LSST data is trying to solve. But for me, one of the exciting things is the number of objects that we'll be able to identify, because they will be moving through the field.
0: In sport, the Broncos have received a huge boost with star forward Xavier Willison cleared of concussion for Saturday night's clash against the Sharks, while Roosters' Angus Crichton has undergone surgery on his injured foot. If his recovery tracks perfectly, Crichton could return in around 8 weeks. The Roosters expect greater clarity after his next assessment in 3 weeks. Crichton hasn't played since round 15 against the Dolphins. Daniel Rioli and his TikTok star wife Paris Lawrence have announced they're expecting their first child less than a year after their Byron Bay wedding. The 29-year-old Gold Coast Suns player and Lawrence shared the news on Instagram, posting on a beach. The happy announcement comes just weeks after the star defender endured a major blow on the field, suffering a jaw injury during a loss to Hawthorn on June 19. In Formula One, Lando Norris says multiple drivers are trying to secure seats in McLaren. It comes amid rumours Max Verstappen could try to join the team as soon as next season. Alex de Minaur is through to the next round at Wimbledon. The relatable Aussie has opened up, revealing even when he won, he used to tear his game apart, fixating on every flaw. In finance, oil is worth $69 a barrel. Gold is trading at $4,179 an ounce, and one Australian dollar is buying 69.46 US cents. 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Mostly clear with westerly winds. A marine wind warning is current. Temperatures are ranging from 10 to 19 in the city, 4 to 18 in the west. Looking further ahead, partly cloudy with possible showers on Sunday, Monday and Tuesday. That's the latest 2SM News. I'm Tasava Brown.
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0: Step inside the castle of common sense with Brent Bultitude, holding the fort for Chris Smith.
1: Now, there's nothing unusual about a parliamentary recess. This is how the system is structured. But this is where the public perception starts to diverge sharply from the political reality, because while MPs go back to their electorates, they are supposed to be out and about, meeting people, hearing concerns, solving problems, staying visible. And yet, that's not always what people experience.
0: Brent Bultitude for Chris Smith.
2: When she said to me, "Your son has cancer," my world just fell apart. 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He didn't want to get out of bed. 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The Starlight captains were doing their rounds and they knocked on our door. 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

0: G'day, this is Tim Webster. It's been an interesting week. We've spoken to authors and actors and economists and experts, but most of all, I like talking to you on 13 12 69. See, you're thinking I'm nuts. No, I'm not nuts. Dusty's not nuts. What? Right on cue. You know, that was Siri. She must have heard me. Join me each morning from 5 a.m. to 9 a.m. right here on 1269 2SM.
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0: I'm Tassava Brown. A man accused of involvement in an alleged people smuggling operation has told a Queensland court he was simply in the state for a planned fishing trip. The 34-year-old Taiwanese national was arrested by Border Force officers in a supermarket car park in far north Queensland. He was charged the same day with aggravated people smuggling involving at least five people. Surveillance is being ramped up with over 500 people on the ground after a suspected positive case of H5 bird flu identified near Hawke's Nest on the New South Wales mid-north coast. The samples from a giant petrel have been sent to the CSIRO to confirm if it is a H5 avian influenza case. Agriculture Minister Tara Moriarty says consumers are urged not to panic buy chicken or eggs.
1: The member of the public saw the bird near Hawke's Nest on the mid-north coast of New South Wales. Called it in through the hotline and we had government experts from National Parks and Wildlife assess the bird, take it to a vet and take it to the New South Wales Government's testing lab at Elizabeth MacArthur Agriculture Institute at Camden.
0: Former childcare worker David William James has been sentenced to a maximum of 12 years in jail at Sydney's Downing Centre District Court. The 28-year-old has pleaded guilty to 11 charges related to the production and possession of child abuse material. James committed the crimes against children as young as 5 years old at six out-of-school centres across Sydney between April 2021 and May 2024. Damien Chudehope has stepped down from the front bench. The Shadow Attorney General will stand aside as he's been called as a witness to the inquiry by ICAC into alleged political donations. Mr. Chudehope stated that the inquiry involved several individuals with whom he has had close relationships throughout his political career. He will stand down so he can focus on the ICAC proceedings until its completion. Tough new penalties will come into effect later this year for retailers who sell nitrous oxide to minors. Health Minister Ryan Park says it can result in major health problems.
2: We'll be bringing in restrictions, reducing it so that people under the age of 18 can no longer purchase it, prohibiting same-day delivery and supply, and restricting sales before 5 p.m. and after 10 p.m., all designed to ensure that these products can continue to be sold for what they're intended for, but reduce the supply to young people.
0: Foreign Minister Penny Wong's department has declared it will not tolerate foreign interference. It has also thrown its support behind ASIO. It comes after China's top diplomat issued a denial that Beijing attempts to meddle in overseas affairs. University of Wollongong Chancellor Michael Still has stepped down from the role. It has coincided with him being due to give evidence at the Independent Commission Against Corruption. The ICAC is midway through a multi-week public hearing into the university. The Coalition has blocked proposed reforms to the under-16 social media ban, and Anthony Albanese is not happy about it. The changes have been delayed for at least 8 weeks after the Coalition joined forces, the Greens, to halt the bill. The reforms would have doubled the penalties for tech giants to $99 million and compelled them to hand over internal documents to the online safety regulator. In sport, the West Tigers have announced the permanent appointment of Sean Mielekamp as the club's CEO. Mielekamp will now officially assume the position following the full backing from the West Tigers board. Matt Burton is being launched into the Blues camp. Ethan Strange rolled his ankle at training and spent the night in his Kingscliff hotel in a moon boot. Carlton will be without defender Harry Dean for its clash against Richmond on Saturday night. The first-year defender has suffered a cut to his hand and will miss the game. Lewis Young taking his place in the Blues side. Dean is expected to be available to face Hawthorn next week. Meanwhile, defender Josh Battle has had his appendix removed, dealing Hawthorn another major blow for their big match against Melbourne. Lachie Neal has been meeting with rival clubs, but Brisbane's coach Chris Fagan says he's cool with it. Neal is meeting with St Kilda's coach this week. In finance, oil is worth $69 a barrel. Gold is trading at $4,179 an ounce. And one Australian dollar is buying 69.46 US cents. 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
3: Sunny with westerly winds becoming light. We're heading for top temperatures of 19 degrees in the city, 18 in the west. Looking further ahead, partly cloudy, possible showers Sunday, high chance of showers Monday, medium chance of showers Tuesday. At the moment in the city, it's 11 degrees, Bankstown 10, Penrith 5 and Richmond 3. That's the latest 2SM News. I'm Frank Bonacorso.
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0: step inside the castle of common sense with Brent Bultitude, holding the fort for Chris Smith.
1: The Australian War Memorial is one of the most sacred and important sites in the country. And yet somehow, at the official opening ceremony of the renovations, nobody thought it was important enough to play the Australian National Anthem. Seriously?
0: Brent Bultitude for Chris Smith.
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0: I'm Tasava Brown. Surveillance is being ramped up with over 500 people on the ground after a suspected positive case of H5 bird flu identified near Hawk's Nest on the New South Wales mid-north coast. The samples from a giant petrel have been sent to the CSIRO to confirm if it is a H5 avian influenza case. Agriculture Minister Tara Moriarty says consumers are urged not to panic buy chicken or eggs.
1: The member of the public saw the bird near Hawk's Nest on the mid-north coast of New South Wales. Called it in through the hotline and we had government experts from National Parks and Wildlife assess the bird, take it to a vet and take it to the New South Wales Government's testing lab at Elizabeth MacArthur Agriculture Institute at Camden.
0: Prime Minister Anthony Albanese says monoculturalism was never a real agenda in Australia. Rhys Sullivan reports.
2: The idea of a monocultural Australia has been debated since One Nation leader Pauline Hanson declared she would work to bring it into existence if her party formed government. The comments have coincided with a slide in support for the minor party in recent polling. The 2-point drop in the news poll released on Sunday, their joint largest fall since the election. Speaking at the Western Sydney Leadership Dialogue's Airport City Summit, Mr. Albanese declared from the arrival of the first fleet, Australia has been a multicultural society. He also says had Ms. Hanson been Prime Minister instead of him, her comments may have made it difficult to bargain for increased trade from Australia's Southeast Asian neighbours during the conflict in Iran. At Parliament House, Canberra, Rhys Sullivan, Super Radio Network News.
0: Foreign Minister Penny Wong's department has warned it will not tolerate foreign interference and it has thrown its support behind the spy agency ASIO. It's in response to China's top diplomat denying that Beijing attempts to meddle in overseas affairs in a new opinion piece. University of Wollongong Chancellor Michael Still has stepped down from his role. It has coincided with him being due to give evidence at the Independent Commission Against Corruption. The Victorian Liberal Party has told a court they no longer plan on meeting to disendorse Moira Deeming as a candidate at this year's state election. Ms. Deeming had launched a legal bid to prevent the Victorian Liberal President's plans. Defence Industry Minister Pat Conroy has refused to back away from his description of former Australian Prime Minister Sir Robert Menzies as a Nazi appeaser, insisting his comments are supported by historical records. The senior Labor minister used the term during a speech at the National Press Club. Uber is set to introduce cash payments from July 16. Passengers will be able to pay with cash when their driver chooses to accept it, rather than relying solely on in-app electronic payments. AFL great Nikki Winmar has been found guilty of dragging a woman by the hair and smashing her head against a door. The 60-year-old St Kilda star argued the woman lied about the attack, but the court found the woman was being truthful and convicted Winmar on 3 charges. In sport, the West Tigers have announced the permanent appointment of Sean Mielekamp as the club's CEO. Mielekamp will now officially assume the position following the full backing from the West Tigers board. Matt Burton is being launched into Blues camp. Ethan Strange rolled his ankle at training and spent the night in his Kingscliff hotel in a moon boot using an ice compression machine. Ryan Pappenhausen has denied he'll be returning to the NRL anytime soon amid rumours suggesting otherwise and possible links to the Perth Bears. Pappenhausen is currently on holiday in the United States but is set to come back to Australia in the coming days. Lachie Neal has admitted he honestly doesn't know where he'll be playing next year. Several Victorian, South Australian and Western Australian AFL clubs are keen to secure his services, but WA could be his landing spot where his former wife is living with their kids. Switzerland has cruised past Algeria 2-0 with a stunning display in the FIFA World Cup. Portugal beat Croatia 2-1. To finance, oil is worth $69 a barrel. Gold is trading at $4,179 an ounce. And one Australian dollar is buying 69.46 US cents. 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
3: Sunny with westerly winds becoming light. We're heading for top temperatures of 19 degrees in the city, 18 in the west. Looking further ahead, partly cloudy, possible showers Sunday, high chance of showers Monday, medium chance of showers Tuesday. At the moment in the city, it's 11 degrees, Bankstown 9, Penrith 5 and Richmond 3. That's the latest 2SM News. I'm Frank Bonacorso.
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2: God, we've got to put up with enough of Jim as treasurer. 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

0: Socceroos struck back in the 55th minute after a free kick deflected off the head of Mohamed Hani into the top right corner of the box. Egypt had taken the lead in the 13th minute with a goal to Imam Ashour. The Socceroos are fielding the same lineup that secured a scoreless draw with Paraguay in their last group match. Star striker Mohamed Salah started for Egypt despite a hamstring strain. The winner will face either Argentina or Cape Verde in the round of 16. Police are investigating a fatal motorcycle crash at Warwick Farm in Sydney's southwest. Senior Constable Lauren Mulhall says a crime scene has been established and investigators are appealing for any witnesses to come forward.
1: About 11:25 last night, emergency services were called to a car park on Sappho Road after reports a motorcycle had crashed into a building. Officers attached to Liverpool City Police Area Command responded along with New South Wales Ambulance paramedics who treated the rider. The rider, a man believed to be in his early 20s, died at the scene.
0: Surveillance is being ramped up after a suspected case of H5 bird flu identified near Hawke's Nest on the New South Wales mid-north coast. The samples from a giant petrel have been sent to the CSIRO to assess if it's a case of H5 avian influenza. It's the first time a wild migratory seabird has returned a suspected positive result in New South Wales. There are five confirmed cases, with four in WA and one in South Australia. New South Wales Agriculture Minister Tara Moriarty is urging consumers not to panic buy chicken or eggs.
2: A member of the public saw the bird near Hawke's Nest on the mid-north coast of New South Wales, called it in through the hotline, and we had government experts from National Parks and Wildlife assess the bird, take it to a vet, and take it to the New South Wales Government's testing lab at Elizabeth MacArthur Agriculture Institute at Camden.
0: A statue of Nicky Winmar will be removed from a major stadium in Perth after the AFL great was found guilty of assaulting a woman. Western Australian Premier Roger Cook says he had directed authorities to remove a statue of Winmar from Perth's Optus Stadium. 60-year-old Winmar was convicted on Friday of attacking a woman in northern Victoria in May. The statue depicts the moment Winmar stood in front of an abusive Collingwood crowd in 1993, lifted his jumper and pointed at his skin. Sydney's T4 line will face a number of disruptions over the weekend with maintenance works taking place. Matt Longland from Transport for New South Wales says commuters should plan ahead and allow plenty of time if heading to the eastern suburbs.
3: We've also got track work in place over the weekend on the T4 line between Sydenham and Bondi Junction. So if you're travelling to that part of the rail network between Sydenham and Bondi Junction on the T4 line, buses will be replacing trains on Saturday and also on Sunday.
0: In NRL, Penrith were too good for South Sydney, the Panthers defeating an ill-disciplined Rabbitohs side 36-14 at Homebush. Playmaker Cody Walker sin-binned in the first half for kicking Panther Jack Cogger. In AFL, Sydney have returned to the winners' list with a 35-point win over the Western Bulldogs at the SCG, a depleted Swans outfit kicking the first six goals of the match. Elsewhere, Adelaide defeated West Coast 99-74 in Perth. In football, former Liverpool boss Jurgen Klopp is being touted as a possible replacement for Germany coach Julian Nagelsmann, who resigned in the wake of a round of 32 exit at the World Cup. And two more matches today in the World Cup round of 32. Argentina take on Cape Verde, the winner to meet either Australia or Egypt. Colombia do battle with Ghana. And in basketball, the Boomers have hammered world number 77 Guam by 72 points in their World Cup qualifier in Perth. In finance, the Dow Jones is closed for the Independence Day holiday. It last traded up at 52,900 points, one Australian dollar trading buying 69.39 US cents. 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Sunny with westerly winds becoming light. We're heading for top temperatures of 19 degrees in the city, 18 in the west. Looking further ahead, partly cloudy, possible showers Sunday, high chance of showers Monday, medium chance of showers Tuesday. At the moment in the city, it's 11 degrees, Bankstown 8, Penrith 5 and Richmond 2. That's the latest 2SM News. I'm Frank Bonacorso.
4: From the bush to the beach to the burbs, it's John Satoru.

It's the BGs across the Super Radio Network Saturday morning. Good morning. And more than a woman to me, it is still 1-1 in the Socceroos game against Egypt. It has gone into extra time, finished 1-1 after injury time, so the regulation 90-plus minutes has gone. And, yep, still 1-1. So, I think they get 10 or 15 minutes each way. So, we're going to keep you updated as to, pardon me, the score with regards to that, of course. The Socceroos need to win this one in order to go through to the last 16. It's going to be tough. We'll keep you updated right across the next 15 or so minutes.

0: We're bringing you Origin on Wednesday night across the Super Radio Network. Of course, it's the final game. It's a big one, isn't it? It's Suncorp. It's the decider. There's been already a few ins and outs, a few changes to sides. Ethan Strange, I think it was on Thursday. Was it Thursday, if not Friday? Rolled an ankle in New South Wales Blues training. So he's, I'm not sure whether he's definitely out, but they brought in Matthew Burton from the Bulldogs as cover should he not make it. And of course, on the Blues, Olakau'atu is coming back in as well. Disappointing first game for him, got dropped for the second, gets another opportunity, and you'd hope that that still stings a little bit, because he's been absolutely mighty for the Sea Eagles, hasn't he? So he's back in for the Blues. Pat Carrigan, now there's a guy who can make a difference to a game as well. He's back in for the Maroons, but overall the Maroons are pretty much unchanged, really, as far as who's going to be in the run outside. Lindsay Collins, obviously, that was probably the biggest drop, or I suppose disappointment for Queensland, is that he's not going to be able to make the game. So he's out. In comes Corey Horsburgh, who's been playing pretty well for the Raiders, and Jeremiah Nanai, and as I say, Pat Carrigan. Whereas the Blues made a number of changes, didn't they? Appy Carrasau, who didn't get a run in the second Origin, for some reason, he's out. Brian Toho got dropped. That was probably the biggest, along with Katoni Staggs not making it into the squad as well. And Dylan Lucas also, unfortunately, he went to the sidelines. Blake Brayley, Bradman Best comes in. I think that's a good move in the centres for the Blues. As I said, Olakau'atu, as well as Liam Martin, the enforcer. Boy, doesn't he change a game? He's sort of like Pat Carrigan in that way. Can really make a game turn on its head. And Stephen Crichton is back as well for the Blues. So they've got the centre pairing that saw them win the 2024, or that really put the Blues on top in the series in 2024. That centre pairing of Crichton and Bradman Best. But that's, as I say, coming up on Wednesday night, and you can hear it here live if you're at work or travelling somewhere across the Super Radio Network. It's the Blues and the Maroons, and it's coming to you live from Suncorp.
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0: Yeah, this bird flu's a bit of a dangerous thing, isn't it? New South Wales on high alert at the moment. This seabird that was washed up near Hawke's Nest returned a suspect positive test for that H5 bird flu. Confirmation testing is still underway on that. I get the feeling, knowing that area reasonably well, that that is probably what they call a mutton bird, a shearwater, essentially. But I could be wrong. Don't quote me on that. But they do tend to head off and come back, although it'd be a little bit early for it to be coming back at the moment. They tend to come back in about September. But authorities are saying here that there's no evidence the virus has spread to poultry or become established in Australia on this side anyway. And of course, they're also making sure that everybody knows that the risk does remain low. I should have read a little bit further ahead. It was a giant petrel. And of course, there is a nesting area just off the coast of Port Stephens that I do know of as well, where petrels are. I'm not sure whether it's the giant petrel, but anyway, that's by the that's what they're saying is what returned this suspect positive H5 test. So the government and authorities are responding to, of course, it can become. Yeah, it can get out of hand quickly, so they do need to make sure they get on top of it, and that's what they are doing. They're urging people not to panic. They're saying at this stage this virus hasn't been detected in commercial poultry farms. Any captive birds or anything like that, any other birds in New South Wales that they're aware of. So officials are also saying that the virus hasn't become established anywhere in Australia. So the risk to human health remains very low. They are treating the situation very seriously, as I was saying earlier. So, and if you do see those birds, if you're on the coast and you see a dead seabird, the advice is to stay well away from it. Don't go anywhere near it, just in case. In fact, we did have a Tara Moriarty. I'm not sure I probably said that name correct, but she's the agriculture minister. She had this to say about it.
11: The member of the public saw the bird near Hawke's Nest on the mid-north coast of New South Wales. Called it in through the hotline, and we had government experts from National Parks and Wildlife assess the bird, take it to a vet, and take it to the New South Wales government's testing lab at Elizabeth MacArthur Agriculture Institute at Camden.
0: Yeah, so there is Tara Moriarty, the New South Wales Agriculture Minister, with regards to that bird that was found near Hawke's Nest, which is just north of Port Stephens, on the just north of the Hunter Coast there. So, as I say, if you do come across any birds in that area or anywhere in Australia that are on the beach and that have died, then please do keep away from them. That is the advice that we are getting. And it doesn't matter whether in New South Wales or anywhere, make sure that you do keep away from any bird. And in fact, there is a number that you can call here. It's the Emergency Animal Disease Hotline. 1-800-675-888 is that number. 1-800-675-888. So anyone who spots a sick or dead bird, they're saying, wild birds, of course, leave them alone. Take photos if it's safe to do so. Report the sightings immediately to that Emergency Animal Disease Hotline. 1-800-675-888 is that number. Always coming back

Yeah, and if you've ever had to weave your way around an e-bike that's been dumped on a footpath, which is becoming increasingly more often, you'll be pleased to hear that change is on the way, at least in New South Wales. The New South Wales government is rolling out some tougher rules that are going to be designed to bring order to the growing number of these shared e-bikes. And these are the ones that you sort of hire, you ride them and drop them, essentially, that are cluttering up the streets, particularly across Sydney. The key points for this are that there's going to be a $6.6 million dollars to help councils build dedicated e-parking bays, e-bike parking bays, which I don't understand why that hasn't happened already. But anyway, and there's also going to be grants of about $200,000 available per application, and councils will create no-go and go-slow zones as well for these shared e-bikes. And operators will face fines of about $55,000 for failing to remove poorly parked e-bikes. Who's policing that? About 250 parking bays for 2,500 shared e-bikes is planned for this year, is what they're saying. Of course, they've been around. I mean, I've seen them overseas on my travels. And I mean, I do remember, I mean, this is before they were electric bikes, but just in, I think, in Amsterdam and in the Netherlands, they used to have a program where they were just white push bikes. And a lot of Dutch people, particularly, as I say, around Amsterdam, would just pick up a white. No one had their own personal bike, or not many. You would just pick up a bike off wherever you found one, and you'd ride it to where you needed to get to, and then you'd just lay it down in the grass off the pavement, and then the next person could pick it up and use it. There was no charge for it. I'm not sure whether or not that still goes on. It certainly used to, probably the best part of 15 or 20 years ago. And that way they could reduce the amount of traffic. And there was very dedicated cycleways, I remember, in Amsterdam and certain parts of the Netherlands, where these white bikes, as I say, they weren't e-bikes. They were just normal old push bikes. And obviously they, you know, weren't the best push bikes, weren't the easiest ones to ride, but at least people could pick those up, get to where they wanted to, and they'd be responsible enough to drop them somewhere safe, though, where it was out of the road. But of course, there were always those that did end up in the canals in Amsterdam. I do remember seeing a story about that. So there is always those who do something stupid, particularly in the middle of Amsterdam. So these marked parking bays that Transport for New South Wales are going to be delivering, they're going to, as I say, hold around 2,500 of these shared e-bikes. And if you haven't done this before, essentially it's like using your credit card. You sign up. I think one of them that I used over in Canada when I was there was called Lime. You just downloaded the app, and obviously you had to put your credit card details in, and then just touch the card against the against a panel or something like that for memory, and then away you could go. But it wasn't an e-bike that. It was powered. I have sort of found it actually quite handy. I was in a foreign city, didn't have a car, no real way of getting around on my own without going on public transport. Didn't want to go that far. Didn't know where the public transport went. Just wanted to get to a certain restaurant. So rather than jump into a cab, we thought, okay, well, we'll just grab these e-bikes. And of course, we left them where we needed to, but a lot of people don't. And that is the problem that we are finding, isn't it, with these e-bikes, that a lot of people don't leave them where they should, which is not in the way. Plenty of sport this weekend. At the moment, the soccer is still 1-1, and it's 109 minutes so far in this knockout game. Remember, this is to make it through to the last 16. I think there's only one more position remaining, one more game to go, and then we've got our last 16 for the Soccer World Cup. Through are Paraguay, France, Canada, Morocco and Portugal are through. Spain is through. The US are through, as are Belgium, Brazil, Norway, Mexico, England, Switzerland, pardon me, Argentina. I would imagine, I'm just not sure whether or not they've played their game, actually. Have they played their game yet, Mark, Argentina? No. So they're playing Cape Verde. Sorry, I think I put that in there thinking, well, the chances of Cape Verde beating Argentina are pretty long. But then again, someone would have said that about Germany as well. So we'll wait and see. But there is, I think, at least one more match, if not two more matches, to come off. 8 o'clock this morning is when that... Is it the final game? It's just that last one, and that's everybody, I think, when it comes to the last 16. So we'll keep you updated, as I say, throughout the morning. There's another 10 or 15 minutes to go in this game. And then, of course, if it's a 1-1 draw at the end of the extra time, then it goes to penalties. And that is nerve-wracking stuff.

0: It really is. But as I say, we'll keep you updated with that. There's plenty to talk about across this morning. We've got some topics to bring you that we'll get your thoughts on the open line on 13 12 69. You can also jump on the email as well. Go to that 2SM website, find my name there, and bash away at the keyboard. We'll read those out. News coming up next, though.
1: Step inside the castle of common sense with Brent Bultitude, holding the fort for Chris Smith.
2: The Australian War Memorial is one of the most sacred and important sites in the country. And yet somehow, at the official opening ceremony of the renovations, nobody thought it was important enough to play the Australian National Anthem. Seriously?
1: Brent Bultitude for Chris Smith.
3: 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Imagine trying your best, but it just doesn't feel enough. We can't let this happen. 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
9: Good morning, I'm Frank Monacorso. Australia's World Cup group of 32 clash with Egypt has gone deep into extra time with scores locked at 1-1 at the end of regular time. The Socceroos drew level in the 55th minute after a free kick deflected off the head of Mohamed Hani into the box. Egypt had taken the lead in the 13th minute with a goal to Imam Ashour. The Socceroos are fielding the same lineup that secured a scoreless draw with Paraguay in their last group match. Star striker Mohamed Salah started for Egypt despite a hamstring strain. The winner will face either Argentina or Cape Verde in the round of 16. Police are investigating the firebombing of a number of vehicles at a funeral home at Roselands in Sydney's southwest. Emergency services were called to Flora Street around 20 to 1 this morning after reports of multiple vehicles alight. Three vehicles, including funeral hearses, were significantly damaged. A crime scene was established and the fire is being treated as suspicious.
10: Three people have been charged over a house fire near Lithgow on the New South Wales Central Tablelands. Police say a 58-year-old man had attempted to force entry into a home in Bowen Fells on Thursday and pointed a knife at one of the residents before leaving the premises. Police allege a sedan later arrived at the home and a 36-year-old man allegedly set fire to the premises. The fire destroyed the home. Two men aged 58 and 36 and a 26-year-old woman were later arrested at a nearby campground. They face numerous charges, include destroyed damaged property with intent to endanger life. New South Wales Shadow Attorney General Damien Tudorhope has insisted there's no suggestion of wrongdoing in his decision to step down from his frontbench role. He's been summoned by the Independent Commission Against Corruption to give evidence at the inquiry later this month into illegal political donations. Mr. Tudorhope has told Liberal leader Kelly Sloan that the public hearings could pose an unnecessary distraction to his position as Shadow Attorney General and leader of the opposition in the upper house. Mr. Tudorhope has not been accused of any wrongdoing. NATO leaders are set to gather next week in the Turkish capital Ankara. European countries are set to show how they're bolstering defence spending amid calls by President Donald Trump for the EU to bolster security. NATO Secretary General Mark Rutte says next week's two-day gathering will show Europeans are honouring pledges to boost defence spending, with arms deals worth tens of billions of dollars set to be signed. Sydney's T4 line will face a number of disruptions over the weekend, with maintenance works taking place. Matt Longan from Transport for New South Wales says commuters should plan ahead and allow plenty of time when heading to the eastern suburbs.
11: We've also got track work in place over the weekend on the T4 line between Sydenham and Bondi Junction. So if you're travelling to that part of the rail network between Sydenham and Bondi Junction on the T4 line, buses will be replacing trains on Saturday and also on Sunday.
10: In NRL, an ill-disciplined first half cost South Sydney dearly. The Rabbitohs falling 36-14 to the Panthers at Homebush overnight. Cody Walker sin-binned in the first half for kicking Panther playmaker Jack Cogger. In AFL, second place Sydney were too good for the Western Bulldogs, winning by 35 points at the SCG. Elsewhere, Adelaide defeated West Coast by 25 points in Perth. In tennis, Naomi Osaka has overpowered Australia's last female hope, Daria Kasatkina, in straight sets at Wimbledon 6-1, 6-3. Novak Djokovic survived a four-set scare from Frenchman Arthur Rinderknecht to advance to the fourth round of Wimbledon. And in basketball, the Boomers have accounted for world number 77 Guam 124-52 and next take on world number 36 Philippines on Monday in a pair of World Cup qualifiers in Perth. In finance, Dow Jones has traded up 52,900 points at 52,900 points, one Australian dollar buying 69.3 US cents. 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Sunny with westerly winds becoming light. We're heading for top temperatures of 19 degrees in the city.
12: It's John Satori.
10: Looking further ahead, partly cloudy, possible showers Sunday. High chance of showers Monday, medium chance of showers Tuesday. At the moment in the city, it's 10 degrees. Bankstown 7, Penrith 5 and Richmond 2. That's the latest 2SM News. I'm Frank Bonacorso.
13: Bush to the beach, to the birds. It's John Satori on 2HD and the Super Radio Network.

Well, it looks like we may well be going to penalties. Socceroos still locked 1-1 with Egypt in Dallas at the moment. And I think we're at 120 minutes. So I get the feeling we are now going to be going to penalties. We are going to keep you updated with that. It's to get through to the last 16. There is one more game to play in that as well, outside of the Argentina-Cape Verde game, and it is Colombia versus Ghana, and then we have our last 16. So it's difficult for me to keep my eyes off the screen here in the studio because everybody, all the team, both Australia and the Socceroos in Egypt, rather, are gathering on the sideline, and it's now going to be coming down to penalties by the looks of it. Well, electric vehicles have hit another record month in Australia. The novated leasing sector are saying that one federal tax break is doing a lot of the heavy lifting in this. Petrol prices obviously have been biting. We know that. They've recently come up as of July 1 when 16 cents a litre excise went back on. But of course, everybody's household budgets have been stretched. More drivers, though, are using the electric car discount to make this switch. Now, new figures from the Federal Chamber of Automotive Industries and the Electric Vehicles Council is showing that battery electric vehicles topped 32,500 sales, and that is since June this year. It says June 2026. I had to reread that just to make sure. It is since June 2026. And that means that EVs made up more than 23% of all new car sales for the month. 23%. That is a big jump. In May, the EVs reached about 20% of the market share. And then a year earlier, so June last year, they sat at just 7.6%. So the National Automotive Leasing and Salary Packaging Association is saying that the federal government's electric car discount has been central to that growth. And it's an easy link to make, isn't it? Chief Executive Rowan Martin there is saying that the policy is helping working households. He says especially people in and out of suburbs who drive longer distances get past the upfront cost of buying an EV. Novated leasing, so where you don't really end up owning the vehicle at all, you just continue to lease a vehicle, is playing a major role, and there's some big companies that are getting involved with this. And it can offer, obviously, predictable payments, which is particularly handy in the sort of times that we are in. GST savings as well, as well as a saving on running costs. You're not using petrol anymore, are you? You're using electricity, as long as we've got it. But apparently new brands like Zeekr, which I've never heard of, Z-E-E-K-E-R. I've heard of Jaecoo and Geely as well. They're all Chinese-made electric vehicles, are now among the popular choices for workers who are using or decide to take this novated lease option when it comes to a car. So, and it's quite popular overseas. I certainly saw a lot of it in the UK, where a lot of people that I knew, they just didn't buy a car outright. They went to the novated lease route. So they never. I think at the end of a certain amount of time, and again, this could be different here, but at the end of a certain amount of time, you can opt to buy the car, or you just then trade that one in, get rid of it, and upgrade it. So interesting to see, isn't it? But EVs, they're no longer just that, just a city badge of honour, I suppose, if you like. They're becoming very much a cost of living decision. We're going to keep you updated. It's going to penalty.

0: And a little bit of doo-wah-diddy. Right, it is down to penalties. And Australia is going to have the first shot at goal. Suka is the man in gold who's stepping up to the spot. And very soon, well, we're going to tell you whether or not he's got it. No, he's gone over the bar. So, unfortunately, it's a zero in that column as Australia goes to penalties versus Egypt. It is tight stuff. Now, of course, the Egyptians will step up to the spot. We're going to take a quick break and come back with more. And, of course, this is exciting stuff in the World Cup. It is do or die here in the penalty shootout.
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2: 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To'o and Alamotti are your wingers. Are you seeing my logic?
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2: 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Just put your feet up, Loz, and watch the boys go to work. Haas, Yo, front row. Hudson and Martin, second row. Murray, Lock. It would work.
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right, Australia are down a goal. It's 2-1 at the moment, and Mabel has just stepped up to the spot in the Socceroos game. It's the penalty shootout, and he gets it. So Australia still need Egypt to miss a goal to be still in with a chance. At the moment, Egypt are up. It's, as I say, going down to a shootout. For the last 16 spot between the Socceroos and Egypt. We're going to hang around and keep looking at that. If you're travelling, and obviously a lot of people have been travelling to the Soccer World Cup this year, have you ever left something behind? And I don't just mean at home, but like at the airport, on the plane. You know, phone charger, a jumper, maybe a pair of sunnies, that sort of thing. But can you imagine forgetting your wedding dress, like leaving your wedding dress behind, or an air fryer? And the reason I bring this up is here's a real good chance to score some bargains. Sydney Airport, their annual lost property auction is coming back. There are thousands of unclaimed items looking for new owners. It's happening online. Mo Salah approaches and he goes straight down the middle. So he gets the goal. So Egypt at the moment still ahead, and Australia needing to get their next attempt into the back of the net to keep it on an even par and hope that someone from Egypt in the next couple who step up miss. Sydney Airport, they've got their 2026 lost property auction. More than 2,300 unclaimed items are going under the hammer, and they start from about $10. Which is pretty good. It's run by Theodore Bruce Auctioneers, and the good news with all this is, if you're going to be a part of it, is that the funding or the proceeds funds actually free swimming lessons and water safety programs for families in Sydney's Bayside area, as the Socceroos now once again step up to the spot. Now, there's a lot of good gear that is up for grabs. 120 laptops, 350 lots of jewellery and watches. There's about 250 pairs of earbuds, and I'm assuming... Oh, no, he's missed it. So that is Australia 2 down. It's gone over the bar. And I think if that's not Egypt true, then they just need to get one more goal to seal it. But the attempt hits the bar and goes over. And, yeah, that is Egypt through to the last 16. So the Socceroos, unfortunately, it wasn't to be. And they have finished their campaign, unless, as I say, this Egyptian doesn't get this goal. He's stepping up to the spot. They have to continue on. It is, I suppose Australia could still nab it here, but we need Egypt to miss these next two, don't we? We really do need Egypt to miss these next two goals. There's lots of gear. 150 pairs of sunglasses, 100 bags, 40 cameras, as well as perfume, clothing, all that sort of stuff. But some of the odd finds in there are a wedding dress. There's an air fryer, a rice cooker. Who takes a rice cooker to the airport? And a circular saw. Now, I can understand why a circular saw doesn't make it onto an airplane. I get that. But it's an odd thing to think that you could actually get a circular saw onto an airplane. I mean, how do you get that in your bag? And that is it. The Socceroos are out of the Football World Cup, and Egypt progress to the last 16, and they win the penalty shootout in Dallas. No doubt it's a very, very disappointing finish, but getting through to the last 32, but not the last 16. So Egypt goes through. One more game, as I say, to be decided, which is, two more games, Argentina versus Cape Verde, and then the Colombia game as well, which kicks off tomorrow. So just repeating that the Socceroos have been knocked out of the Soccer World Cup, unfortunately. They've gone out on penalties to Egypt. They stretched them out to 120 minutes after a 1-1 draw at the end of extra time, but it was two misses in front of goal in the penalty shootout that has seen Australia not progress. We'll give you any more details on that as we get to the newsroom with Frank. But some of the oddest finds. Someone left a guitar behind, boxing gloves, ski boots, three skateboards, a fishing reel, two hula hoops. Yeah, they're difficult to pack.
And even a Batman Lego set. And apparently Australia Post are joining in as well. They're going to be putting or auctioning off a whole lot of unclaimed and undeliverable items as well. Collectibles, figurines, books, trading cards, custom dice. Custom dice? I'm not sure whether they're talking the fluffy ones or the ones that you roll. Either way, there's a whole lot of card games. So the auction house are saying that the combined retail value of items in the Australia Post auction could reach about $250,000. It's a lot of money, isn't it? And as I say, it's a good cause, particularly the Sydney Airport one, because the funding is going to charity and community projects, and they are aiming to raise about $200,000, which will be enough to provide about 8,000 free swimming lessons for local families. So keep an eye out for that one. As I say, it's the lost property auction for Sydney Airport, as well as Australia Post, which is coming up. News coming up as well. Disappointing news, unfortunately, for the Socceroos. They've been knocked out by Egypt on penalties. More details with Frank. This is Vanessa Amorosi on the Super Radio Network.

0: It's 3 minutes to seven. News coming up in just a moment with Frank. And unfortunately, the Socceroos are out of the World Cup. It is all over after a penalty shootout in Dallas. We've got more coming up after the news.
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3: God, we've got to put up with enough of Jim as Treasurer. 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
12: Good morning, I'm Frank Bonacorso. Australia is out of the World Cup after going down to Egypt in the penalty shootout 4-2. Scores were locked at 1-1 after extra time, forcing the match into the shootout. Matt Ryan returning as keeper for the penalty shootout after replacing Patrick Beach late in extra time. It was Ryan's first hit out at this World Cup. The Socceroos drew level in the 55th minute after a free kick deflected off the head of Mohamed Hani into the box. Egypt had taken the lead in the 13th minute with a goal to Imam Ashour. The Pharaohs will face either Argentina or Cape Verde in the round of 16. A man will appear in court next month charged with high-range drink driving following a crash at Newport on Sydney's northern beaches. Charles Joe from police headquarters says emergency services went to Bardo Road around 11:30 p.m. yesterday after reports an SUV had crashed into two parked cars.
13: The driver, a 63-year-old man, was trapped for some time before being freed by Fire and Rescue New South Wales crews. He was treated by New South Wales ambulance paramedics as a precaution before being subjected to roadside testing, which allegedly returned a positive result. He was charged with high-range PCA and issued a court attendance notice. His license was also suspended.
12: Convicted New South Wales child killer Leslie Camilleri has reportedly been hospitalised after being bashed in a Victorian prison. Camilleri was sentenced to two life sentences without parole for raping and murdering Bega schoolgirls Lauren
14: Barry and Nicole Collins in 1997. In December 2013, he was jailed for 28 years for the murder of 13-year-old Prue Bird, who disappeared from her Melbourne home in 1992. The inmate was recently transferred to a medium security facility in Melbourne's Outer West, where he was assaulted last month by two fellow prisoners who knew of his crimes. The Albanese government has welcomed a draft decision from UNESCO World Heritage Centre that recognises Australia's ongoing commitment to the protection and management of the Great Barrier Reef. The draft highlights Australia's ongoing commitment and efforts towards addressing impacts on the reef, including climate change, water quality and sustainable fisheries. Federal Minister for the Environment Murray Watt says the recognition follows a decade of strong collaboration between the Australian and Queensland governments, with investment of more than $5 billion since 2014.
15: The investment that we're making along with the Queensland government is starting to work in making the Great Barrier Reef more resilient to climate change and the various other threats that it faces. This is really good news, of course, for the Great Barrier Reef and our natural environment, but it's also really good news for Queensland communities and the whole tourism industry, because, of course, the Great Barrier Reef is one of our biggest tourist icons anywhere in Australia.
14: Iran's president has paid his respects to the country's late supreme leader, Ali Khamenei, at the Grand Masala Mosque in Tehran. The BBC's Siavash Ardalan reports.
16: Iran's president has paid his respects.
17: Today, you have foreign dignitaries from different countries passing across the coffin and paying their respects. So this is the diplomatic, the official protocol written part of the ceremony. It's after that where the coffin will be taken to the streets, and then you will see those public displays of devotion and mourning, which will be the opportunity for the Iranian state to project its power, to project its legitimacy, and to project all those things that's been challenged.
14: In NRL, an ill-disciplined first half cost South Sydney dearly. The Rabbitohs falling 36-14 to the Panthers at Homebush overnight. In AFL, Sydney were too good for Western Bulldogs, winning by 35 points at the SCG. Adelaide defeated West Coast by 25 points in Perth. In tennis, Naomi Osaka has overpowered Australia's last female hope, Daria Kasatkina, in straight sets at Wimbledon. And in basketball, the Boomers have accounted for world number 77, Guam, 124-52. In finance, Dow Jones has last traded up 52,900 points and one Australian dollar buying 69 US cents. 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
18: Sunny with westerly winds becoming light. We're heading for top temperatures of 19 degrees in the city, 18 in the west. Looking further ahead, partly cloudy, possible showers Sunday. High chance of showers Monday, medium chance of showers Tuesday. At the moment in the city, it's 10 degrees. Bankstown 7, Penrith 5 and Richmond 2. That's the latest 2SM News. I'm Frank Bonacore.
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0: Yeah, it's a bit of a melancholy sound from Paul McCartney with that one, and it's, I suppose, fits the mood this morning. If you haven't heard, unfortunately, the Socceroos have been knocked out of the World Cup 4-2 on penalties to Egypt this morning. It's only about 10 minutes old, that news, but it's a sad finish, making it through to the last 32 but not progressing to the last 16. So the Socceroos will be on a plane home, unfortunately, but they did well to get through to the last 32. I think our most successful tournament was still the one in 2006, when in the end we went down to Italy, I think, wasn't it? After a very controversial penalty, I think Harry Kuhl and Mark Viduka, etc., were playing in that one. But anyway, the Socceroos, they did a good job, and we applaud them for their efforts. It's unfortunately 4-2 on penalties, not going through to the final 16. Political divisions are nothing new, are they? Some senior Liberals are now starting to publicly take aim at Pauline Hanson. And I suppose it's a bit of a sign that the debate about Australia's identity is heating up again. In the last, 12 to 18, if not 2 years, immigration, multiculturalism, national values, they've been in the spotlight. And there's a new war of words that is turning a lot of heads. Former Liberal Minister Amanda Vanstone has launched a pretty sharp attack on Pauline Hanson. She says, essentially, that Pauline Hanson doesn't genuinely care about the people who support her.
1: Look, I just don't get what Pauline's on about, really. I mean, she doesn't understand who we are. Unless you're a full-blood Indigenous Australian, and not so many of them, but unless you're a full-blood Indigenous Australian, you've got migrant blood in your veins. We're all migrants. You can't say you support multiculturalism and you live in a multicultural country. Well, just being anxious about maybe Pauline was onto something with monoculture. Mm. Not being able to think and say, no, she's not onto something. She's an idiot. Don't be spooked. Remain calm. Focus on what your message is to Australia and tell them that. Look, this thing about Hanson, you know, I saw her the other day saying, oh, I was right 40 years ago. And she wants to protect her legacy by getting her daughter to take over when she goes. What the hell's her legacy? What's she achieved in 40 years? Two-fifths of sweet you-know-what-all. That's what she's achieved. Bloody nothing.
0: Yeah, there is pretty strong words, isn't it, from former Liberal Cabinet Minister Amanda Vanstone. A very, very strong rebuke of Pauline Hanson. And that, of course, follows on with the words that Andrew Hastie, who's also been a very vocal, probably one of the more, if not most, vocal critics from the Liberal Party with regards to Pauline Hanson and One Nation. But that's pretty stinging, isn't it? From Amanda Vanstone, saying, you know, what has she achieved? Three-tenths of you-know-what. So that is going to have legs, no doubt. And at the moment, I think there's a new news poll that's come out that's looked at how things are tracking in about three states. We're going to get some information on that and bring it to you shortly. We're also going to talk about what's happening in Sydney. Sydney Lord Mayor Clover Moore is under a bit of pressure. She's got this Town Hall Square project on the burner. And there's some interesting information that I want to bring you with regards to that if you're from Sydney. It's about 13 past 7. It's Saturday morning across the Super Radio Network. Socceroos, unfortunately, out of the World Cup.

0: Dry July has kicked off. Not too late to join, from what I understand, or even sponsor somebody who's doing Dry July. Just go to that Dry July website to find out more about that. Best of luck to those who are on the wagon as well. You've got one more state of origin to get through. I was going to say the rest of the World Cup, but that's not going to be as much of a temptation, I think, anymore. Unfortunately, the Socceroos not making it through to the final 16. Two more games to come, and then we get to that final 16 completed. So that is the latest news, unfortunately. Now, when it's talking about the Football World Cup, it was interesting. Sorry, I keep on saying football only because for years and years living in the UK, I used to call it football because over there they do Soccer World Cup. What I thought was interesting was to see that Craig Foster wasn't a part of the SBS World Cup coverage. Now, he's been a part of it for about the last six tournaments, I think. It's the first World Cup that he's missed, apparently, in 24 years. And it's sort of it's an interesting thing because it seems like he was really snubbed. Apparently, SBS didn't phone, didn't text him, didn't email him about this year's tournament. And apparently, he only realised that he wasn't going to be a part of the coverage when the broadcast team was announced and his name wasn't on there. But he knew it wasn't going to be on there because they'd said nothing to him about it. Of course, he's one of our most recognisable faces as far as football broadcasting is in Australia. But I sort of wonder whether or not that march across the Harbour Bridge last year, the front of that pro-PAL march where there was ISIS and Hamas flags and the like, and Bob Carr and Ed Husic, amongst others, were all there. Wonder whether or not that's come back to bite him a little bit. Because, as I say, it's an unusual thing that he is not, or he wasn't, a part of SBS's World Cup coverage this year. On the one hand, yep, if there's a cause you believe in, it doesn't mean you have to keep quiet, but, yeah, has that one come back to bite him on the backside?
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1: Sydney Lord Mayor Clover Moore is facing a bit of criticism at the moment. The reason for that is that there is a proposed Town Hall Square redevelopment on the table.

0: also on the southern side of George Street. I think it's George and Kent. It's called Town Hall Square, and despite the City of Sydney committing about $150 million to it and planning to begin construction in 2028, apparently they don't know what the eventual cost of this will be, and it could exceed $200 million. Now, Clovermore is under fire because they're saying, well, hold on, how do you not know what this is eventually going to cost, and why are we going ahead with it if you don't? So if you're wanting to know what it is, Town Hall Square, it's going to create like a large civic plaza or piazza, if you like. If you're over in Europe and you go to Spain or Italy or, you know, big squares that a lot of those cities have over in Europe, there's just a big open area, I suppose, a bit like Federation Square in Melbourne. They're wanting to do that, and it's to actually achieve that, they're going to have to demolish about seven buildings, and those buildings are the ones right opposite Town Hall on George Street. So I think, as I say, I'm pretty sure it's George and Kent Street, but opposite Town Hall. There's the Hotel Coronation, which is in there, so there's a pub. There's Australia's busiest Woolworths as well. I think there's a Big W. There's several commercial properties. There's a lot, some smaller retail as well. Now, supporters of this project are saying that it's doing this is going to provide Sydney with a major public gathering space. As I said, comparable to city squares that you see in other parts of the world. And Clovermore's actually described it as a civic lounge room. So it's a place that I suppose if we had gone through to the final 16 and this was in place, where you can put a big screen in and everybody can turn up in the city and watch it en masse. It would also give an area for public demonstrations. I'm going to get back to that in a moment. But the questions that are being asked are whether or not the timing and the priorities here are wrong. A coalition known as the Save Our City Shops Alliance, including Business City, there's also the Australian Retail Council, and of course the affected businesses that are in those buildings that are going to be demolished to make way for this, they're wanting the Minns government to intervene here. Their concerns are that there's about 1,000 jobs that are going to be lost when those buildings and businesses get demolished. Of course, there's going to be disruption to the CBD when that happens. You know, there's a disruption to the CBD all the time. It's not like that's, a particularly valid point. There's always some sort of development, construction, or goodness knows what going on in any city around the world. Very rarely are they free of problems with roadworks or construction. But the hundreds of millions of dollars that, the extra hundreds of millions of dollars that this could cost is the concern as well. Clovermore was asked what the project would ultimately cost, and she didn't have an actual dollar figure. And that's because she says the design work is still underway and that the final cost would only be known once architects complete the plans and community consultation occurs. Now, she said that the project had been factored into council's long-term financial plan, but opponents are saying, well, is that good enough? So apparently Sydney Council was warned in 2023 that the project should not begin before 2035 because of financial risks. And as I said earlier, the current $150 million of allocated money is likely to be inefficient. And so if they add more to that, and as I say, it could get to $200 million or more, that could put council into temporary operating deficit. Now, Clovermore is saying that this idea has been a part of Sydney's long-term vision for quite a while, and that councils of all political persuasions have purchased properties on that site since the 80s. And that Sydney does deserve, she says, a central civic plaza. But is that enough of an argument? I mean, it could also, as I said, accommodate public demonstrations, which on the one hand, yep, we wouldn't have hopefully the sort of issues that we had when the pro-pals did their protest outside of Town Hall, told to stay off the road so that they didn't disrupt. And of course, they like to disrupt. This would give them a place to be able to do that. But, you know, should that go ahead? Do we need that? Should hundreds of millions of dollars and have been committed also before the final cost is known? At the moment, particularly in a cost of living crisis. It's an interesting one. We'll keep an eye on it. But on the one hand, I see, a big square like that, a great idea, but at what cost, and are we ready for it? News coming up next with Frank.
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0: go and get some petrol. 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I've been hearing from lots of nightliners all saying, oh, stinging. I tell you what, they're quick, aren't they? They're quick to put it up.
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9: Australia's run at the World Cup has ended after going down to Egypt in a high-stakes penalty shootout. Scores in the round of 32 clash were locked at 1-1 after extra time, but Egypt took the shootout 4-2. Matt Ryan was brought back as keeper for the penalty shootout after replacing Patrick Beach late in extra time. It was Ryan's first hit out at this World Cup. The Socceroos drew level in the 55 minute of regular time after a free kick led to an own goal. Egypt had taken the lead with a goal in the 13th minute. The Pharaohs will now face either Argentina or Cape Verde in the round of 16. Police are investigating a fatal motorcycle crash at Warwick Farm in Sydney's southwest. Senior Constable Lauren Mulhall says a crime scene has been established and investigators are appealing for witnesses to come forward.
10: About 11:25 last night, emergency services were called to a car park on Sappho Road after reports a motorcycle had crashed into a building. Officers attached to Liverpool City Police Area Command responded along with New South Wales Ambulance paramedics who treated the rider. The rider, a man believed to be in his early 20s, died at the scene.
9: There are reports that women are being exploited by illegal second marriages in some New South Wales Muslim communities. Today's Telegraph reports Muslim men have been entering unregistered second marriages through Islamic ceremonies, leaving vulnerable women financially exploited with no legal protection. Most second marriages occur outside the legal system through Islamic celebrants, where the union is not legally registered in a bid to evade the law. In a small number of cases, men have married overseas and later entered a second legally recognised marriage in Australia, which is unlawful. Pakistani officials are investigating a syndicate suspected of smuggling human placenta from hospitals to make anti-aging injections. The BBC's Antarasam Netarajan reports.
11: Police in Islamabad arrested five people, including three Chinese nationals, last week for their alleged involvement in the illegal sale of human organs. The suspects bought the placentas from hospitals in Islamabad and Rawalpindi at nearly $3 per piece. The placentas were meant to be exported to be made into anti-aging injections. An official told the BBC this was the first time they had uncovered an organized international network dealing with human placentas.
9: A statue of Nicky Winmar will be removed from a major stadium in Perth after the AFL great was found guilty of assaulting a woman. Western Australian Premier Roger Cook says he had directed authorities to remove a statue of Winmar from Perth's Optus Stadium. 60-year-old Winmar was convicted on Friday of attacking a woman in northern Victoria in May. The statue depicts the moment Winmar stood in front of an abusive Collingwood crowd in 1993, lifted his jumper and pointed at his skin. In NRL, Penrith were too good for South Sydney, the Panthers defeating an ill-disciplined Rabbitohs side 36-14 at Homebush. Playmaker Cody Walker sin-binned in the first half for kicking Panther Jack Cogger. In AFL, Sydney have returned to the winners list with a 35-point win over the Western Bulldogs at the SCG, a depleted Swans outfit kicking the first six goals of the match. Adelaide defeated West Coast 99-74 in Perth. In football, former Liverpool boss Jurgen Klopp is being touted as a possible replacement for Germany coach Julian Nagelsmann, who resigned in the wake of a round of 32 exit at the World Cup. Two more matches today in the World Cup round of 32. Argentina take on Cape Verde, the winner to meet Egypt, while Colombia do battle with Ghana in the final round of 32 clash. And in basketball, the Boomers have hammered world number 77 Guam by 72 points in their World Cup qualifier in Perth. In finance, the Dow Jones is closed for the Independence Day holiday. It last traded up at 52,900 points. One Australian dollar is trading at 69.39 US cents. 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Sunny with westerly winds becoming light. We're heading for top temperatures of 19 degrees in the city, 18 in the west. Looking further ahead, partly cloudy, possible showers Sunday. High chance of showers Monday, medium chance of showers on Tuesday. At the moment in the city, it's 10 degrees. Bankstown 7, Penrith 4 and Richmond 1. That's the latest 2SM News. I'm Frank Bonacorso.
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0: Chris Smith is on a holiday, so Brent Bultitude is at the helm of the Castle of Common Sense, returning Monday morning from 9 o'clock right across the Super Radio Network. Bachelor Girl, buses and trains, if you're working this morning, I feel your pain. Very good morning to you. It is Saturday morning. John Satori taking you through it. Last night, of course, there's a shortened round this weekend in the NRL, but Penrith, boy, they were big winners over the Rabbitohs. That was, and because they've got so many of their big name players out, I did think that Penrith were probably going to be. I mean, okay, the Rabbitohs have got a couple of players out as well with State of Origin, but I didn't think it'd be that sort of scoreline, and I didn't think I'd see Cody Walker, who's. Yeah, you know, he's got a little bit of a temper, but it wasn't a great look for him, was it? You know, he's the captain, sent to the sin bin. He kicked out at Jack Cogger, who'd replaced Cleary. And it was after the sort of the play had been completed, so like, you know, the play, the ball, etc. But there was a Rabbitohs try. And, of course, that got wiped out because the penalty came. And so then, you know, the momentum really at that point, if you watch the game, really swung back in the Panthers' favour. And they just never look back. So anyway, how's your tipping going so far? I mean, it's only one game. And I think a lot of people, certainly in my crew, most did tip the Panthers, even though they were down a few players. The sad news also in the Football World Cup, Soccer World Cup, I should say, it is unfortunately the end of the road for the Socceroos. They haven't made it through to the last 16. It was a valiant effort, though. They took it to penalties. They lost 4-2 on penalties to Egypt. Steve, it was a shame because the Socceroos had put in a good performance, hadn't they?
1: They really have, mate. It is a shame. I'm pretty down about what happened. Now, my, I can call it an argument with the decision he made with Matt Ryan, bringing him in.
0: Yeah.
1: The reason he brought him in, I could understand his experience. Now, I reckon this would have been put a very huge burden on his shoulders, coming in to play in a penalty shootout, and he hasn't played at all through the four games. Now, the young goalkeeper we had, he was brilliant.
0: Yeah.
1: He played like he's had about 10 years of experience. And that last half an hour, some of the saves he made, it just shows he's with it. He's there. He's cool as a cucumber. Plus, he's a lot taller. Well, not a lot taller. He's a bit taller than Matt Ryan. He's a hell of a lot younger. And he's a lot more flexible. And as soon as he brought Matt Ryan in, I'm saying to myself, no.
0: And, I mean, you're right in that, you know, Matt Ryan hadn't played a game so far in the World Cup. Of course, the reason you're thinking that Pop did bring him in was because he had more experience at that, and, you know, less likely to maybe to suffer from nerves. But Beach has been playing, he's an absolute find, isn't he?
1: Oh, and unbelievable. And if you talk about experience, the reason he brought him in, now look, he had an 18-year-old there as a striker, one of the shootouters in the top five. An 18-year-old. Now, if he was looking at experience, what made him keep him up there?
0: Was that Harrington? Is it Harrington? Is he the...
1: I'm not sure what his... he was the last shooter. Australia.
0: Oh, okay. I'll have to have a look.
1: Crossbar.
0: Yeah. I mean, because two of our shooters didn't they? One went over the first. Sutar went over the bar.
1: And then the next two were successful.
0: Mm.
1: And then the fourth one, 18-year-old.
0: Yeah.
1: And he wanted experience there. When he was referring to Matt Ryan.
0: Yeah, I see what you mean. As you say, like you bring in Matt Ryan because of his experience, but then you're leaving in an 18-year-old who is 18.
1: Exactly. Yeah.
0: It's a real shame.
1: I can't understand that sort of way of thinking.
0: Well, I suppose coaches have maybe got more information about this. You know that all those who both the keepers and those who are going to be taking the penalties, they have detailed information about which way the keeper's likely to dive. The keeper knows which way each other player is likely to kick the ball left or right corner or down the centre. They've got all those facts and figures, and I don't know, I suppose coaches make the decision based on the data and the info that they've got. We've just got to go with it. But I understand your frustration there, Steve.
1: Yeah, it's... like I said, as soon as you change Matt Ryan, I'm going, no.
0: So who's your pick from here on in? For one, who do you think will win? And secondly, who would you like to win? Because that is often two different teams.
1: Oh, you're talking about the final?
0: Mm-hmm.
1: You're talking about who would win the final?
0: The whole lot, yeah. The whole kit and caboodle. Who's going to take home the World Cup? Who do you think will win?
1: Well,
0: and who would you like to win?
1: Any of the two I'd like to see win.
0: Mm-hmm.
1: Well, I wouldn't want to see Spain win. And I think their biggest contest will be Argentina.
0: Yeah. Yeah, Argies are going to be strong.
1: Yeah. Well, they're favourite.
0: Hmm.
1: They're favourite. But, I reckon they're the two. Well, you look at the two big guns that have been knocked out before.
0: Well, that's it.
1: Germany's
0: gone.
1: Yeah.
0: Well, I was saying earlier that I think Argentina are taking on Cape Verde. It's a 76% chance that Argentina will get through.
1: I think 99%.
0: Yeah. But most would have said that about Germany as well. See, I'd like Norway to win. Can you imagine them doing that rowing thing in celebration once they got the World Cup? That'd be great to see. That'd be fantastic to see.
1: Even maybe one of the African teams. Out of the 10 African teams that were at the World Cup, 9 of them went through.
0: Mm. Yeah.
1: Which is a big result for them, and they've come a long way in football. The main reason is, I feel, is because a lot of the players are playing in Europe now and England.
0: Yeah.
1: They're playing against the best and they're playing with the best.
0: Well,
1: This is the argument I have with some people here in Australia. I says, why they're sending our players overseas and that? I can understand the money.
0: Hmm.
1: Why can't the government support the money here? And I said, well, even if they did have the support of money here, I said, we won't go nowhere in
0: Well, to get to
1: we're not playing with the best.
0: Yeah, you got to play with the best to be able to beat the best when you come back on national duty, and you're getting that experience.
1: Exactly.
0: I agree. I mean, just looking at it, I think Ghana play tomorrow against Colombia. I think they are the last African team outside of, I suppose, Morocco, which is also Africa, isn't it? So the Morocco, that's on the African continent. So I think they are the last two remaining. Because Senegal didn't make it through either, did they? Paraguay amazingly have, and they take on France, and that's their next game.
1: A couple of those games yesterday were unbelievable. Two teams are leading 2-0 and they get beat in the last couple of minutes.
0: Yeah, and look, the next big one I'm looking forward to is Brazil-Norway, because Erling Haaland is absolutely brilliant, and he's been on pretty good form as well, and I'd just like to see that Norway Viking row again.
1: And Brazil is not as strong as they usually are.
0: No, that's true, and neither is Spain, and that's an interesting matchup for the next game for them as well, because it's Spain-Portugal. So
1: I think they picked up, they won the European Cup in Spain.
0: Yeah,
1: I think they get their act back together.
0: Yeah, they're there or thereabouts. You'd still put them in the top five and an opportunity to win it, mate.
1: Yeah,
0: Steve,
1: sure.
0: As you say, it's disappointing. The Socceroos are out, but that's the way it goes.
1: Mate.
0: We take our hat off to them, and you know, it's always a big effort just to make it through into the last 32. But thanks for your call this morning, mate. Go and have a conciliatory cup of coffee. I was about to say drink, but let's say cup of coffee.
1: I think I'm going to have an Irish coffee, mate.
0: There we go. Have one for me as well. Thanks for your call, Steve. Cheers, mate.
1: Bye.
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0: That is The Rascals across the Super Radio Network for your Saturday morning. How can I be sure? I can be sure that Frank is standing by in the newsroom in about 7 minutes' time with all the latest. Unfortunately, the news from over in Dallas isn't great. The Socceroos not making it through to the final 16. On the other side of the country in WA, I'm not sure if I had the opportunity to see this and I missed it. It's called the Gloucester Tree. It's one of Western Australia's most iconic adventure attractions, and it's reopened because it had been closed for about 3 years. There's been a $3.5 million safety upgrade to the Gloucester Tree. Now, if you're wondering what it is, it's a what they call over there a carry tree, K-A-R-R-I. It's 61 metres high. It's really tall, and you can climb it. You can go to the top. Well, pretty close. Previously, you were allowed to reach a lookout, which was at about 53 metres above the ground, this carry tree. And it is now, after a $3.5 million upgrade, it now features a brand new 37-metre-high viewing platform. So apparently they had to remove a whole lot of deteriorated timber and that sort of thing to protect the tree's long-term health, and that's what's taken so long to get it back. If you haven't heard of it, it's if you ever go over to WA, it's sort of south southwest. It's sort of out, I think it's like west of Margaret River, somewhere that way. It's called the Gloucester Tree. I just knew it as the Carry Tree when I lived over there at one point. But the climb up there apparently is going to be shorter, and you'll be able to ascend the tree using their famous steel pegs, which have been driven into the trunk. So you're going to have to be reasonably fit to get up there. And you can do that without a harness. So it's one of Australia's, I mean, really, our most unique adventure experiences. But as I say, the climb isn't for everyone. You've got to, obviously, you know, wear some decent shoes. I'm not saying you've got to wear lumberjack or timberjack shoes. You're not allowed to take backpacks up there. Obviously, if that falls out, it's a bit like climbing the Harbour Bridge, isn't it? They don't allow you to take anything up there. You're in almost like a straitjacket, if you like, when you go up the Harbour Bridge. It's overalls with no pockets and just safety harnesses. And also, they're saying that if you've got a heart problem or a fear of heights, obviously not a great idea. And only 15 climbers will be permitted on the tree at once. But if the history of this tree, it was built as a fire lookout back in 1947. And it really has, as I say, down in the southwest of WA, become almost like a rite of passage, particularly for people who live in WA, but also visitors who go over there. And that part of WA is just spectacular. Margaret River, yelling up all the way down that coast. And of course, you go down to Albany, then you've got all the whale watching, etc. And there's a lot of historical stuff to see down there as well. So if you're ever thinking of going across to WA, rather than spending your money overseas on overseas holidays, do it. It really is worth a look down that area. As I say, Margaret River, there's the wineries, there's cheese factories. It's really a fantastic place to go. But also, it's called the Gloucester Tree. And they've just spent $3.5 million. And it's reopened after 3 years closed. And, 61 metres tall. You get up to about 54 metres. That's tall, isn't it? Not sure if I'd make it somehow. Don't have a fear of heights, but it's just getting myself up those pegs. And news next with Frank.
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2: 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Oh, at Alamodia, he wins. Are you seeing my logic?
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2: 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Just put your feet up, Loz, and watch the boys go to work. Haas, Yo, front row. Hudson and Martin, second row. Murray, Lock. It would work.
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10: Good morning, I'm Frank Bonacorso. Anguish for the Socceroos, who've missed out on a rare spot in the World Cup round of 16 after going down 4-2 to Egypt in the penalty shootout. Scores were locked at 1-1 in the group of 32 match after extra time, forcing it into the shootout. Egypt managed to convert all penalty attempts while Australia missed two. The Faroes will face either Argentina or Cape Verde in the round of 16. Socceroos coach Tony Popovich brought keeper Matt Ryan on for the penalty shootout. It was Ryan's first hit out at this World Cup.
11: I think that was always an option for us with his experience. Then you've got to see how the game plays out, and sometimes in extra time players go down and you need to make the changes and you don't have a sub available. But we still had one available with a couple minutes to go, and we put Matty on.
10: The New South Wales Hunter region is set to once again become one of Australia's largest train manufacturing hubs, with the state government investing $12 billion to establish a long-term pipeline of passenger train manufacturing. The investment will deliver a new state-owned train manufacturing facility owned by a private manufacturer alongside a rolling stock pipeline over 15 years. Transport Minister John Graham says it will provide the long-term certainty needed for industry to invest locally, train apprentices, strengthen local supply chains and rebuild train manufacturing in New South Wales.
12: This will mean hundreds of jobs and, importantly, skilled jobs in a region that knows how to build things, knows how to build trains. That's why we're keen to do this. We've already moved important maintenance and repair work up to the Hunter. That work is ongoing on the Tangaras. It's delivering jobs in the Hunter, but also a smooth ride for passengers on our rail service.
10: Former Liberal Prime Ministers John Howard and Tony Abbott are reportedly pleading with New South Wales Liberal MPs to cool down as ICAC's corruption inquiry claimed its first political scalp. New South Wales Shadow Attorney General Damien Tudor-Hope yesterday announced he'd stepped down from frontbench roles after an independent commission against corruption summons to give evidence at the inquiry into illegal political donations later this month. Mr. Tudor-Hope has not been accused of any wrongdoing. An investigation is underway into the death of a motorcyclist at Warwick Farm in Sydney's southwest. Senior Constable Lauren Mulhall says emergency services were called to a car park on Sapho Road shortly before 11:30 last night after reports a motorcycle crashed into a building.
13: Officers attached to Liverpool City Police Area Command responded along with New South Wales Ambulance paramedics who treated the rider. The rider, a man believed to be in his early 20s, died at the scene. A crime scene was established and an investigation into the circumstances surrounding the crash is underway.
10: Sport, and in NRL, Penrith have skipped 6 points clear on top of the ladder with a 36-14 thrashing of South Sydney at Homebush. Ill discipline costing the Rabbitohs after star playmaker Cody Walker was sin-binned in the 11th minute for kicking Panther half Jack Cocker. In AFL, Sydney have secured second spot on the ladder with a 35-point win over 8th-placed Western Bulldogs at the SCG, Charlie Curnow booting 6 goals. Elsewhere, Adelaide survived a late comeback by West Coast at Perth Stadium by 25 points. At the World Cup, Argentina are set to do battle with Cape Verde, with the winner to take on Egypt in the round of 16. Later, Colombia are up against Ghana in the final round of 32 clash. Reigning Super Netball champions Melbourne Vixens are aiming for back-to-back titles when they take on Adelaide Thunderbirds in Melbourne this evening. It's a rematch at the 2024 decider, the Vixens overcoming a form slump to defeat West Coast in the preliminary final. And in tennis, Naomi Osaka has overpowered Australia's last female hope Daria Kasatkina in straight sets at Wimbledon. In finance, Dow Jones is closed for the Independence Day holiday. It last traded up at 52,900 points, one Australian dollar buying 69.39 US cents. 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Sunny with westerly winds becoming light. We're heading for top temperatures of 19 degrees in the city, 18 in the west. Looking further ahead, partly cloudy, possible showers Sunday, high chance of showers on Monday, medium chance of showers Tuesday. At the moment in the city, it's 10 degrees, Bankstown 6, Penrith 5 and Richmond 3. That's the latest 2SM News. I'm Frank Bonacorso.

That is Bread with a Guitar Man. Saturday morning across the Super Radio Network. A very good morning to you. John Satori taking you into it. It's the first weekend of July. It's a dry July. It's kicked off. So it's not too late to get on board with that either, by the way, if you want to be a part of it or even just go along and support it. Obviously, a little bit easier now that Australia has been knocked out of the World Cup, but we've got one more State of Origin to go on Wednesday, so that's going to make it a little bit tough. If you didn't know, Australia is playing a starring role in one of the most ambitious astronomy projects ever attempted. We do have a fair bit of history with astronomy, don't we? With the dish out at Parkes. But there's a powerful new observatory in Chile that's begun creating a 10-year movie of the universe. And it's going to capture the southern sky in unprecedented detail, is what they're saying. And it's going to give scientists a chance to uncover everything from exploding stars to the mysteries of dark energy. A little bit later on this morning at 10:15, we're going to be having a chat further about this. It's quite incredible. We're going to be talking to Dr. Simon O'Toole. He's the head of research data and software at Australian Astronomical Optics, and he's helping ensure that Australia is at the forefront of this. It's absolutely incredible. So, if you're into your astronomy, hang around. That's around 10:15 this morning that will be doing that. We're going to talk, talking of things astronomical, well, we're going to talk fireworks because the other day it was Northern Territory Day, and on that day they're the only place in Australia at any point throughout the year where they're allowed to let off fireworks. Oh, remember Cracker Night? It was so much fun. So we're going to talk about that shortly. Meantime, this is Glenn Frey, Saturday morning, Super Radio Network.

0: formerly of the Eagles, Glenn Fry, with the heaters on. New South Wales on high alert. That story from during the week where that wild seabird, they think it was a giant petrel, was found near Hawk's Nest, which is just north of Port Stephens. It returned a suspect positive test for H5 bird flu. Now, there's still testing going on. It's still underway with regards to that. Authorities are saying that there's no evidence that the virus has spread to poultry or become established in Australia, and the risk to people remains low. But it's interesting, Agriculture Minister Tara Moriarty had this to say.
1: A member of the public saw the bird near Hawk's Nest on the mid-north coast of New South Wales, called it in through the hotline, and we had government experts from National Parks and Wildlife assess the bird, take it to a vet, and take it to the New South Wales government's testing lab at Elizabeth MacArthur Agriculture Institute at Camden.
0: And the other thing to note here as well is that they're asking that if you do spot a sick or dead wild bird, to leave them alone, okay? Take photos of it if it's safe to do so. Make sure you do report the sighting immediately is as well what they're telling us. The Emergency Animal Disease Hotline, the number is 1-800-675-888. If you do spot a sick or diseased bird there, 1-800-675-888. As I say, I know that the grey shearwater, is it the grey shearwater or just the shearwater we call the mutton birds? Certainly when we get to spring, they start heading back down from, I think they head up to Japan from here. They go north for the winter and then they come back down. And, we used to wonder why these, you'd be driving along in your boat and they'd almost just fall out of the sky, or you're driving along and you see this thing in the water, you think, oh, that'll move. And it's all of a sudden, wow, it's not going to move. I need to evade it. Otherwise, you'll just run it over. And apparently, because they have such a long journey back down the coast from Japan or up that way, that they're absolutely tuckered out. And they get to the point where, particularly if they haven't been able to find food, they just fall from the sky. There's, as I say, a place along the New South Wales coast there, just off Port Stephens, where there is a bit of a rookery. And because these shearwaters, they actually dig burrows like rabbits. So they nest underground and they all sort of head back to that area. So there's lots of them at that point, which is more September, October. So that will be a bit of a concern for this H5 bird flu when all that starts to happen. So, but just a reminder, that number once again, the Emergency Animal Disease Hotline, it's 1-800-675-888.
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1: Saturday morning. During the week, the Northern Territory celebrated Territory Day. They lift fireworks restrictions on that day. It's a tradition that's now sort of really part, I suppose, of the Northern Territory's identity. Streets light up, families get together, as we used to do in other parts of Australia, for what we called Cracker Night, which I'm pretty sure was for the Queen's birthday. Now it would be the King's birthday weekend in June. And fireworks are legal across most of the Territory on that day, or at least to be let off. And the rest of Australia, obviously, you might remember, we don't have it as far as anybody outside of the Northern Territory on that day. Backyard fireworks were banned, depending on where you are, somewhere in the last 40 years. But I suppose, pardon the pun, it's reigniting a question, is that should we have access to fireworks again? Or do the risks outweigh that spectacle? Obviously, we get fireworks, you know, New Year's Eve and some other big special occasions. But do you think we should be able to have fireworks? In the UK, you're actually allowed to have them. Now, fireworks are legal over there. And as far as how many people get injured from fireworks in the UK, I looked into it. About 2,000 people out of 65 million end up in emergency departments each year with firework-related injuries. So, again, 2,000 out of 65, I mean, we don't want anybody to get injured at all, if we can help it. But in the UK, there's various days. I think they've got, Diwali over there, also Guy Fawkes Night, which they have in November. I think it's November the 5th. And there's also what they call Bonfire Night, Chinese New Year. And you're allowed to, over in the UK, to buy fireworks. You can just get them from the supermarket. Most retailers in the UK will sell them at certain times in the lead up to those big events. And when I was living over there, it was great because I hadn't had access to fireworks for years from when I was a teenager. And so I took the opportunity. I went and grabbed I think it was like a 60 bunger thing that you just like a massive, it was almost the size of a carton of beer. And you put it in dirt or in the garden, etc., and you dig a hole and stick it down, then you just light one fuse, stand back and let it go off. Absolutely incredible. And you can just do that in your backyard, which was absolutely fantastic.

0: And let's say New South Wales, for example, they were banned on the 7th of June, 1986. And that year, there was a spate of severe eye injuries. There was missing limbs and hundreds of property fires as well during the Krakenite celebrations. And a lot of the time, it has been severe eye trauma. If you're wondering how did the blast, how did the amputations happen? It was because, do you remember penny bungers and the old double bungers, which were, they weren't visual. It was just an explosion. They were just loud firecrackers. And they were sort of what caused most of the amputations. And it was fingers and that sort of thing, because people would hold on to them a little bit longer than what they should. So it was fingers and thumbs that that were the amputations there. But there was also third-degree burns I was reading about. So, you know, the skyrockets, sometimes they went, they'd go off course, etc. They'd get trapped in kids' clothing. A lot of the time, I think it's fair to say that they were probably misused as well. And the other thing was, and when I say misused, I'm talking about, do you remember the sparkler bomb? And that was where you got legal sparklers and you bundled them all together to create this sort of improvised explosive device, I suppose. They caused injuries as well. And there was vandalism, pre-ban statistics from New South Wales Fire Brigades says that they routinely recorded hundreds of structural and grass fires over that June long weekend. Emergency call-outs peaked on Krakenite in June. And that was because kids would throw fireworks into letterboxes, rubbish bins, public toilets, roofs of houses, all that sort of thing. Now, in the UK, you've got to be obviously 18 or older to buy fireworks. But as I say, you can walk into the supermarket and they've got them there. And that was where a couple of times where I just went, oh, fantastic, going in for some milk, I'll take some fireworks home, thanks. But they do have specialist licensed shops in the UK, and there is restrictions. You can't let them off after 11 p.m. and 7 a.m. in the morning, although that didn't always happen. Although they can let them off until midnight on Guy Fawkes Night, which is, you know, essentially their firecracker night. Or bonfire night, as well as New Year's Eve, Diwali and Chinese New Year. But in England, as I say, it was about 2,000 people attend accident and emergency services each year with firework-related injuries out of 65 million. 1,000 people apparently were admitted to hospital over a five-year period. So that was about, 200 hospital admissions each year. 9 out of 10 of the serious injuries involved blokes. Why is that not surprising? Young people disproportionately represented. But, are we more responsible now to be able to say, well, you know, on certain nights, if we've got the right restrictions, if we take the right precautions, I should say, if there's education about this, that on that June long weekend, that we can let fireworks off again. Why is it that it's okay for it to happen in the UK? And look, as I said, you don't want anybody to be injured with regards to fireworks and attending any hospital emergency service. And certainly it would increase, I know, those emergency services call-outs on that weekend. But it'd be great to have Firecracker Night again. Maybe, you know, as I say, it's a bit more education, but is the reason, do you think, that we don't have it is because we're just too immature back in the day? We're a little bit too loose with the safety precautions. As I say, Territory Day, they did it the other day, and they were allowed to do it over in the Territory to celebrate, and they lit up their fireworks. Interesting to hear what you think about that. Do you think we should have fireworks again? 13 12 69, that's the open line number if you'd like to have your say on that. We've got news in just a moment with Frank.
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2: 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I almost forgot, and on the way home last night, the little light came on. Go and get some petrol. I think that's the last time I only spend $70 on filling up. I've been hearing from lots of Nightliners all saying, oh, stinging, stinging. I tell you what, they're quick, aren't they? They're quick to put it up.
1: The Nightline with Sherilyn Darcy. 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
1: The hottest of hot, hot water you've ever seen. Rain comes on steady, hot and strong. It just keeps on and on.
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0: Good morning, I'm Frank Bonacorso. Australia is out of the World Cup after going down 4-2 to Egypt in the penalty shootout. Scores were locked at 1-1 after extra time in the group of 32 match, forcing the match into the shootout. Egypt secured all four penalty attempts while Australia found the net on just two. Matt Ryan, returning as keeper for the penalty shootout after replacing Patrick Beach late in extra time, it was his first hit-out at this World Cup. Coach Tony Popovich says the Socceroos showed the world how strong Australian football is.
1: A wonderful group, but yeah, just devastated for them that we can't progress. I'm extremely proud of them. I haven't even thought about the players that missed the penalties. Unfortunately, we go home and the World Cup ends for us.
0: Police are investigating the firebombing of a number of vehicles at a funeral home at Roselands in Sydney Southwest. Around 12:40 a.m, emergency services were called to Flora Street after reports of multiple vehicles alight. Three vehicles, including funeral hearses, were significantly damaged. A crime scene was established and the fire is being treated as suspicious. A man will appear in a Queensland court today on drug charges following a two-vehicle crash at Susan River on the state's Fraser Coast. Emergency services were called to Maryborough Harvey Bay Road shortly after 9 p.m. last night and allegedly found a 43-year-old man in possession of methamphetamine. He was taken to hospital with minor injuries and later charged with one count of possessing dangerous drugs. New research reveals a shift in tax time behaviour, with more than half of Australians planning to use their refund differently as rising costs reshape priorities. A hefty $9.7 billion in refunds is expected nationwide, and Australians are treating it as a crucial moment to regain financial control. Matt Bowen, ING's head of consumer and market insights, says many aren't waiting for the money to land.
2: Savings and emergency funds top the list this year, with many Aussies using tax time to rebuild emergency savings, clear bills, and regain control of their household budgets.
0: A NASA-funded spacecraft has been launched on an unprecedented mission to rescue a falling space telescope. The BBC's Pallab Ghosh reports increased solar activity has dragged the Swift Observatory telescope into a lower orbit, putting it at risk of crashing back to Earth.
3: The Swift telescope has been in space for more than 20 years, but now it's falling to Earth. Swift provides such valuable insights, NASA has decided to save it. The robot is on an intercept course towards a falling telescope. When Link arrives, it will take detailed pictures of it, which engineers will use to decide where to grab it. The robot will use its three arms to hold on, and then, very gently, use its thrusters to lift Swift back to its original orbit.
0: Sport, and returning to the World Cup, Egypt will face either Argentina or Cape Verde in the round of 16. Elsewhere, Colombia take on Ghana in the final round of 32 match. In NRL, an ill-disciplined first half cost South Sydney dearly. The Rabbitohs falling 36-14 to the Panthers at Homebush overnight. Cody Walker sin-binned in the first half for kicking Panther playmaker Jack Cogger. In AFL, Sydney second place Sydney were too good for the Western Bulldogs, winning by 35 points at the CG, Charlie Curnow booting six goals for the Swans. Elsewhere, Adelaide defeated West Coast by 25 points in Perth. In tennis, Novak Djokovic survived a four-set scare from Frenchman Arthur Rinderknecht to advance to the fourth round of Wimbledon, while Naomi Osaka has overpowered Australia's last female hope, Daria Kasatkina, in straight sets 6-1, 6-3. In finance, the Dow Jones is closed for the Independence Day holiday, at last traded up to close at 52,900 points, one Australian dollar buying 69.39 US cents. 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Sunny with westerly winds becoming light. We're heading for top temperatures of 19 degrees in the city, 18 in the west. Looking further ahead, partly cloudy, possible showers Sunday. High chance of showers Monday, medium chance of showers Tuesday. At the moment in the city, it's 11 degrees. Bankstown 9, Penrith 8, and Richmond 6. That's the latest 2SM News. I'm Frank Bonacorso.

0: It's the Super Radio Network. Later on this afternoon, AFL Nation returns. We've got two games to bring you. Gold Coast Suns taking on Collingwood is the early game. That's at 4:15. The later game is the Tigers versus the Blues, an old traditional stoush from the days of the VFL, and you'll hear it here live across the Super Radio Network. Let's take a look at some state politics at the moment. And the New South Wales Liberals are about to face a pretty big test. A story from the last day or so. A sweeping ICAC inquiry is going to examine allegations of illegal fundraising and branch stacking, with claims that if they're proven, could leave senior Liberal figures facing some pretty serious charges. So whispers of branch stacking, questionable fundraising, that's swirled through the Liberal Party circles. As I say, they're about to be tested in public because the Independent Commission Against Corruption has begun this wide-ranging inquiry. It's going to happen, it's going to happen later this month, into allegations that Liberal Party figures solicited or accepted illegal donations to recruit or renew party members. And if those allegations are ultimately proven, there's some pretty serious consequences. Now, importantly, no findings have been made, and those connected to the inquiry have either denied any wrongdoing or say they will fully cooperate with the investigation. Because the political fallout has already begun. New South Wales Shadow Upper House Leader Damien Tudorhope has temporarily stepped aside from his front bench role. He revealed he'd been called as a witness. And he says that the decision that he's made has been designed to avoid distracting from the opposition's work, and it's not an admission of any wrongdoing. Now, the inquiry is going to examine whether party rules were manipulated through membership recruitment practices, which were allegedly funded by unlawful donations. Now, the New South Wales Liberals, of course, the timing for this couldn't be worse. They are continuing to rebuild at the moment after the last electoral setback. Chris Minns is a pretty popular premier. It's been a good premiership so far from New South Wales Labor and Chris Minns. But these ICAC hearings, which often produce dramatic moments, and of course, you know, they don't determine guilt. That's left to the courts. And that's important to remember here, because if charges are ever laid, that goes to the courts. But for now, obviously, once again, the spotlight is on Macquarie Street. We're going to be keeping an eye on that because, at the moment, the Liberals, doesn't matter whether you're talking at a state level or a federal level, and for most of the states across Australia, and I think there's a new news poll out at the moment which says that, not that the Liberals have gained anything, I think it's in WA, South Australia and Victoria, but certainly Labor have lost ground to One Nation once again. Pauline Hanson and One Nation in those three states. And there's a news poll out today which I think backs that up. But overall, the Libs are still very much rebuilding, aren't they, after a disastrous federal election. And at the moment, you'd have to say that Angus Taylor, while maybe doing a better job than Suzanne Ley, isn't setting the world on fire, I would imagine. And that's, again, a big part of the reason why Pauline Hanson and One Nation are so popular. Now, talking of Labor in New South Wales, their proposed gambling advertising laws are coming in for a bit of criticism too. There's concerns that the streaming services, and there's so many of them these days, could still show unlimited gambling ads to many Aussies, and particularly younger Aussies. The reforms, according to critics, are saying that there's a major loophole here, which allows betting companies to keep reaching viewers as television audiences increasingly move online. The federal government is saying it's delivering Australia's strongest gambling advertising reforms, but that has been questioned by many. Now, under the proposed laws from the Albanese Labor government, gambling advertising on traditional TV is going to be capped, this is what they're proposing, at 3 ads an hour between 6 a.m. and 8:30. And there will be further restrictions during live sport. And remember, lots of kids watch sport, NRL, AFL, no matter what. But streaming services would continue, apparently, operating under a different set of rules. Many cases, they're saying, users who are over 18 and logged in could still be shown gambling advertising unless they actively choose to opt out of it. And that's the only way that they wouldn't see that. So what the critics are saying is that it means that there's effectively no overall cap on the number of ads that they could see. And advocates say that that is a problem. More Aussies than ever are watching sport and entertainment through streaming platforms. Doesn't matter. I mean, every TV station's got them, haven't they? Whether you're talking Channel 9 with Stan or 9 Now or 7 Mate or any of that, there's so many. If you're a broadcaster, TV broadcaster, and you don't have a streaming service, and I think they all do, then you're behind. So the legislation is really risking shifting gambling advertising from one screen essentially to another, is what the critics are saying. They're then saying, well, is it really reducing exposure? Interesting point. When it comes to gambling, with all this advertising that we do see, particularly during sports games, and there's lots of young kids are under 18, but that then, I suppose, brings into focus, well, you know, alcohol advertising. Should that as well be looked at, as it has in the past? So we'll see what goes on with that. But those gambling advertising laws, fresh criticism. And again, it's all because of it's sort of moving across to the streaming services and away from the traditional, I suppose you could say, not analog, but traditional free-to-air broadcasting.
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And the other thing to say, I suppose the point to make with regards to that those gambling advertising laws, is that should streaming services face exactly the same rules as TV? That is, I suppose, the crunch question with regards to that, because it's there's a crackdown on TV gambling advertising, but should that apply to streaming services as well? Now, while we're talking sport, Danny Wheedler has said on Channel 9 that he, and we're talking NRL and the State of Origin, which is coming up on Wednesday, that he bumped into Ethan Strange in the team hotel, and Strange was on his way to physio, said he was carrying his boots and in training gear, said his ankle was feeling even better today. So we'll wait and see whether or not Ethan Strange does indeed train with the Blues. The crunch match, the decider happening at Suncorp, probably the best place to have it, really. Even though I'm a Blues fan and it lessens our chances of winning, but the decider at Suncorp, wow, that is going to be absolutely huge on Wednesday. Now, let's get to some emails. Douglas, John, the reported crackdown of troublesome e-bikes left haphazardly on footpaths, says Douglas. He says, so the New South Wales government is to spend $6.6 million to set up parking depots, handing out an additional $200,000 grants to councils, he says, to tackle this problem in other ways. He says, so the government will fine the owners of the e-bikes for further misplacement of them and picket those fines. He says the e-bikes are owned and operated by a business. So why is government using and abusing taxpayer money, he says, that will only force taxes up, along with rates for residents and businesses subjected to this scourge, says Douglas, and the other states and councils too will follow. He says, how about an end to abusing taxpayers and forcing the business to pay the $6.6 million and $200,000 gifts to greed-driven councils? That's an interesting one there, Douglas. Thank you very much for that email. From Harry, morning, mate. Craig Foster works for Stan Sport Channel 9 now. Yeah, are we? Yeah. And maybe that is the reason why SBX, we were talking about the fact that Craig Foster wasn't on SBS, and he's been a part of their coverage in the World Cup for 24 years, and he wasn't. And I'm just not sure when that was announced, when he was a part, and but that would obviously would be the correct... That would be a good reason as to why he wasn't on SBS. He wouldn't be on both. But I would have thought SBS would have grabbed a hold of him. But anyway, maybe more money down at Channel 9. Often that is the case. A whole lot of woke focus and like media, including Australian media, this email that's come in on our major TVs, having flown to America. Oh, we're talking about, right, the Taylor... I was about to say Taylor Dane, Taylor Swift, and Travis Kelce wedding. He says they've all flown to America to worship a look-at-me billion-dollar pop star. If only all such useless media flew to the UK, Ireland, Italy and Germany to report on the racially motivated murder of young Novak. Yeah, that was a big story, wasn't it, over in the UK recently, that youngster who was stabbed. And the police had actually, the UK police actually ended up, had him in handcuffs, and the guy who'd stabbed him wasn't. He'd accused this young fellow Novak of racial abuse. This one coming in from Charlie with regard to Cody Walker. He said Channel 9 made him the focus before the game. It's Cody, Cody, Cody. I said, don't be a grub, Cody. And his wife rolled her eyes. This is Charlie. Sadly, he says Cody will be slapped on the wrist, he believes. He says it's not the first time for him or a number of others that do this on a regular basis. He reckons that Cameron Munster did it in the grand final. Michael Croker was terrible. He said in his last year as well. That one coming in from Charlie. Also from Victor. Morning, John. Nothing against fireworks coming back. My last few cracker nights, says Charlie. Says Victor, were myself and mates making pipe bombs. That's probably the reason why they got banned, Victor. the night my mate lost half his hand. So there we go. Also these days, crazy people out there. Easy to make crackers, deadly, very easy. Internet will teach people. They'd be worse than guns. So by the sounds of it, Victor is saying it doesn't want fireworks coming back at all. And that's understandable because your mate lost half his hand. So yeah, anyway, because we were talking about fireworks in Northern Territory. They did that earlier this earlier in the week, where they are allowed to set fireworks off on that one day, and it all seems to have gone well there. I don't know, I haven't heard anything in the
in the news rounds about any injuries. But yeah, that's an understandable against fireworks coming back, Victor, because of pipe bombs being made. And again, I suppose it was just different times, wasn't it? It was different times back in those days. But I always remember there was always a lot of reports of, you know, mailboxes being blown up and public toilets being blown up because people would, you know, bundle them all together to make a bigger explosion. And, yeah, probably the reason why, a major reason why we don't have it.

0: It's 1-0 in the second last game of 32 at the World Cup. Argentina, unsurprisingly, but only 1-0 up against Cape Verde, but full second half yet to come. News coming up shortly with Frank. If you've flown with Qantas in recent years, just a reminder that you shouldn't ignore that unexpected email or text message. Apparently more than a million customers are about to receive official messages about a $105 million class action settlement, and experts are saying that many people could mistakenly delete them, thinking they're just another scam. Now, these messages are going to relate to a long-running class action over Qantas flight credits that were issued for cancelled domestic and international flights during COVID, essentially, during those disrupted times. So if you did fly around about that time and that was something that was in that you're involved with, just don't necessarily expect that a text or email that's coming in from Qantas should be deleted and a scam, although treat it very carefully, of course, because there's lots of scam out there. News coming up next, we're going to take a look at what's happening weather-wise around the country as well.
1: Step inside the castle of common sense with Brent Bultitude, holding the fort for Chris Smith.
2: The Australian War Memorial is one of the most sacred and important sites in the country. And yet somehow, at the official opening ceremony of the renovations, nobody thought it was important enough to play the Australian National Anthem. Seriously?
1: Brent Bultitude for Chris Smith.
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8: New South Wales Hunter region is set to once again become one of Australia's largest train manufacturing hubs, with the state government investing $12 billion to establish a long-term pipeline of passenger train manufacturing. The investment will deliver a new state-owned train manufacturing facility operated by a private manufacturer alongside a rolling stock pipeline over 15 years. Transport Minister John Graham says the investment's part of a long-term plan to rebuild local manufacturing after 12 years of offshoring jobs by the former Liberal National Government.
9: The previous plan had been to buy these trains from anywhere around the world but New South Wales, and we paid dearly for the cost of that. Now we're going to do this here, retain the jobs here in New South Wales, and return to our proud history of manufacturing.
8: Queensland police are investigating an alleged hit-run traffic crash south of Brisbane overnight. Emergency services were called to the Gateway Motorway in Stratton following reports of a crash involving a ute and motorcycle. It's alleged the ute fled the scene following the crash. The rider, a 26-year-old man, was taken to the Princess Alexandra Hospital in a critical condition. Queensland's hospitality industry is reeling amid revelations 80 businesses have collapsed due to crippling costs and the economic slowdown. Today's Courier Mail reports the businesses across Brisbane, Gold Coast and the Sunshine Coast have shut down over the past 6 months, with dozens more disappearing without formal notification. Owners are blaming financial strain, including increasing food and electricity costs and lease disputes. The biggest ever time-lapse of the universe is now underway, with Australian researchers playing a key role in uncovering its secrets. The Legacy Survey of Space and Time involves a 3,200 megapixel camera taking a complete snapshot of the southern sky every few nights for the next 10 years. Macquarie University's Dr. Simon O'Toole says they'll be able to see far deeper into space and capture events such as exploding stars and passing asteroids.
10: No one's ever been able to do this before. We now have fast enough computers, fast enough network speeds so that we can do this. But then you need the software and the data expertise in order to be able to manage this volume of data and then process it, reduce the data into a sensible format that is analysable by astronomers.
8: A powerful cold front has been making its way through Victoria, New South Wales and the ACT this week. It's delivering long-awaited snowfall after an exceptionally dry and mild start to winter. Dean Naramore from the Bureau of Meteorology says there'll be blue skies over the east coast today.
11: It should be a fairly dry and cooler day across much of the east coast, and the west coast also looking dry and cooler. Firstly, in Queensland, typical day in the Sunshine State with lots of sunshine right around the place, particularly our coastal areas. Might just see a puff of cloud or two, but otherwise a nice day.
8: Sport and the World Cup. Argentina leads Cape Verde 1-0 in their knockout clash with the winner to take on Egypt in the round of 16. The Pharaohs qualified after defeating Australia in a penalty shootout. Later, Colombia will take on Ghana in the final round of 32 clash. In NRL, Penrith have a six-point buffer at the top of the ladder after a 36-14 thrashing of South Sydney at Homebush. Ill discipline costs the Rabbitohs after star playmaker Cody Walker was sin-binned in the 11th minute for kicking Panther half Jack Cogger. In AFL, Sydney have secured second spot on the ladder with a 35-point win over 8th place Western Bulldogs at the SCG. Elsewhere, Adelaide survived a late comeback by the West Coast at Perth Stadium to win by 25 points. And reigning Super Netball champs Melbourne Vixens are aiming for back-to-back titles when they take on the Adelaide Thunderbirds in Melbourne this evening. Finance and the Dow Jones has closed for the Independence Day holiday. Last traded up at 52,900 points. One Aussie dollar trading at 69.39 US cents. 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Sunny with westerly winds becoming light. We're heading for top temperatures of 19 in the city, 18 in the west. Looking further ahead, partly cloudy with possible showers for Sunday, high chance of showers on Monday, a medium chance of showers on Tuesday. At the moment in the city, it's 11 degrees, 9 at Bankstown and Penrith, 7 degrees at Richmond. That's the latest. To SM News, I'm Roger Smith.

Yeah, that is Jimmy Buffett. And come Monday, well, let's not talk about it yet. We've just got into the weekend. Saturday morning, a very good morning and welcome to it. It is the weekend. It's the 4th of July, so it's Independence Day in the UK. In the US, isn't it? They'll be having some pretty big celebrations. Gee, it's been hot over there. Just watching at the moment, it's 1-0 in the game between Argentina and Cape Verde. They're doing pretty well. Cape Verdeans? Verdeans? I'm not sure how you say it, but either way, they're a pretty small nation and up against Argentina, who are an favourites, really, I suppose you could say, for the World Cup. They're holding their own. But you just do wonder at what point is Lionel Messi or Lionel going to cut loose? Because he can easily do that. Now, talking of that, and I know we've talked a fair bit of the World Cup this morning, but something that did grab my attention from during the week. I mean, if you thought the end of Shane Flanagan's reign at the Dragons was pretty brutal, have a listen to this. I mean, South Korea have been known to be, if you like, I suppose, the bigwigs in Asian football, in World Cup, in Asian soccer, if you like. And their campaign finished, they didn't make the final 32. And the fans were pretty upset about it. But they've not just been blaming the coach. They've been demanding wholesale reform for the whole football administration. Even the South Korean president called for an investigation, and supporters are saying that the system is broken. Now, as I say, they were eliminated in the group stage. They had defeats to Mexico, which is a tough one. Mexico obviously are hosting and are pretty strong generally in soccer anyway, and also lost to South Africa, who aren't too bad either. And they had a decent squad as well, with some players who play, you know, in the Premier League and some of the major leagues in Europe. And since they, I suppose, they made the 2002 World Cup semi-finals, which was, you know, their sort of the start of their surge, if you like. But they've sort of come back, haven't they? And fans really upset at what happened with South Korea. They actually went to Incheon Airport to confront the national team when they returned home. They went to the airport. That's how upset they were. They directed most of their frustration at the coach. His name is Hong Myung-bo, and he actually has resigned and accepted responsibility for what was a pretty disappointing campaign. But they were beating drums and shouting, "Hong out, Hong out." And some of them even followed him all the way to his car. I mean, there's passion and there's passion, but jeepers creepers. Some apparently did cheer the players and said, you know, you did what you could. But the criticism of the coach, who was a pretty decent player himself, has been on the table for a while. But it's pretty brutal when you get home from a campaign. And, okay, it's disappointing that you get knocked out and you're expected to make the final 32. But you really don't expect someone to be beating drums and following you to your car, shouting abuse at you. Anyway, as I say, such is the passion of football fans. It's 9:11, Saturday morning across the Super Radio Network.

0: I think they're touring at the moment around Australia, Air Supply, and even the Knights are better, across the Super Radio Network. Well, you've got two AFL games coming up live across the network this afternoon. Gold Coast Suns taking on Collingwood in the early game. The later game is the Tigers versus the Blues. Further to that story that Roger Smith mentioned at the top of the hour about the Hunter preparing to reclaim its place as one of Australia's train-building powerhouses. It's good news, isn't it? The Minns government has unveiled a $12 billion plan to establish a state-owned train manufacturing facility in the Hunter. Delivering what it's saying is a long-term pipeline of work instead of one-off train orders. And the idea is pretty simple. Build trains here. Create jobs. Keep more taxpayer dollars in New South Wales. So two possible sites for this are under consideration. The former coal mine at Taralba and also the historic Broadmeadow Locomotive Depot, which is where the original Tangara, in fact, trains were built in New South Wales. If you're been on a train in Sydney, you've more than likely been on a Tangara, and they were built in the late 1980s and 1990s. But this new facility is going to manufacture the next generation of Tangara trains before moving on to replace what they call the Millennium. And I'm not a huge train buff. If you are and you use them regularly, you'll know what these are. The Millennium, Oscar, and eventually the Waratah fleets as well over the coming decades. And the government, Minns government, are saying that they expect the project to support up to 780 construction jobs and create 550 ongoing manufacturing and supply chain positions, which is fantastic. It also hopes to build or rebuild the skilled workforce with apprenticeships through that scheme as well, and local industry investment as well. So Chris Minns is saying this is all about creating certainty for manufacturers, giving businesses and the confidence to invest, to employ apprentices and strengthen local supply chains as well. They've committed to a minimum 50% local content target for future rolling stock contracts as well. So that is the good news, as I say, in the Hunter, particularly with that story that Roger spoke about at the top of the hour, investing $12 billion in local train manufacturing. Well done, Chris Minns and the Labor government.
1: Step inside the castle of common sense with Brent Bultitude. Holding the fort for Chris Smith.
2: While you and I are dealing with cost of living, interest rates, housing stress, politics still manages to find time for formal nights of celebration before disappearing for weeks at a time. The gap is becoming hard to ignore, is it not? I just think it's more evidence to put on the table that our politicians just live in a different world.
1: Brent Bultitude for Chris Smith.
3: Imagine being rushed to hospital. 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That's why Starlight exists, to bring happiness to seriously ill children. 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

Now, between Cape Verde and Argentina, that's Lionel Messi's Argentina. Absolutely amazing that they have now brought that back. It's at the 60-minute mark in that game. But Cape Verde, they, against the odds, made it through to the final 32. I think they had... I'm not sure if there was a big scalp that they hit there. So they drew with Spain, Uruguay and Saudi Arabia in their group, and that was able to see them through. But at the moment, they're drawing with Argentina. As I say, there's still plenty of time to go, still plenty of time for some Messi magic as well. Petrol prices, you would have noticed, have gone up since we got to the 1st of July because the excise fee's been added on 16 cents, and that spike is unfortunate, but of course, it's all because of what's going on over there in the Strait of Hormuz. But there's a new research out from the E61 Institute, which is interesting. It was worth a mention. And it says that the 70 centilitre jump in fuel prices delivered a major financial shock, obviously, to lower income households without as much disposable income. And for the lowest earning 20% of Australians, it effectively reduced their spending power by more than 3%. So for the highest income households, the impact obviously was smaller, much smaller, less than 1%. But 3% for the lowest earning 20% of Australians. And if you're wondering why that big difference is, well, simply lower income families spend a much larger share of their budget on fuel. This study also found that Aussies are far more responsive to petrol price responsive to petrol prices than previously thought of, and a 10% increase in fuel prices has resulted in almost a 4% drop in petrol consumption, which is amazing. And lower-income households, once again, reduced their fuel use the most. Regional Aussies, they cut back less than city dwellers. And that was mainly because, obviously, they've got fewer alternatives. There's no public transport. There's longer distances as well, obviously, between home and wherever you need to get when you're out in the regional areas. But apparently they're saying changing lifestyles and are making a difference here as well, and that we now have access to electric vehicles. So work from home arrangements are adding to that as well, and better transport options than they did 20 years ago. So that has also been a factor in those figures. But, of course, you know, you look at those sort of findings and you wonder, is that going to shape future government policy? Because these researchers are saying that fuel excise cuts do tend to benefit higher income drivers the most because they generally buy more fuel. And instead, they suggest that targeted measures such as registration discounts or direct payments, they say, would provide better support for families doing it toughest. And certainly there's a lot of families who are doing it tough at the moment with the cost of living crisis, with the housing crisis, and, of course, with the cost of fuel as well. Something I saw during the week that I was amazed at, and we're going to get some weather for you shortly, was, did you see the wedding proposal at the top of the Empire State Building? That was amazing. So these two, and they call them rooftoppers. I suppose it's pretty obvious what that means. But they were able to get sort of outside the area that they're supposed to when they went into the Empire State Building. And they climbed all the way to the top. I mean, they're obviously daredevil sort of people, and it's a couple. But they climbed all the way to the top of the antenna of the Empire State Building. They unfurled a peace banner, but then they got engaged. So he proposed to his girlfriend at that point. And then they were arrested. So she got two rings, essentially. But it was absolutely incredible. And to be that far up, and they just seemed so calm, just amazing. They gained access to this this area. It's on the 102nd floor of the Empire State Building, and then they jumped, as I say, up all the way up to the antenna. But they're actually from Russia. And as I say, they're called rooftoppers, and if you're interested, you can actually take a look at, there's a Netflix documentary which they're in called Skywalkers, a love story
and not the Luke Skywalker, obviously. So, and look, unfortunately for them, they have been charged with a couple of offences. A burglary, wow. Criminal trespass, I'm not sure what they could have burgled, but anyway, criminal trespass, reckless endangerment, criminal mischief, criminal tampering, possession of

0: burglars' tools and disorderly conduct. Now, it did prompt a pretty significant emergency response in New York. There were helicopters there, and the footage that I saw was amazing. There was a helicopter or a drone, it might have been, that was just circling around these two as they stood at the top of the antenna, and I was almost getting vertigo just looking at them. But investigators are reviewing the security there so that that doesn't happen again. But I mean, I suppose one positive for them is that they got free engagement pics and a video.
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0: One all in this game between Argentina and Cape Verde, and Argentina have just got a free kick, rather, I should say, just outside the box. About 71 minutes on the clock, so it'll be interesting to see what happens. Let's go to weather. Let's take a look at what's happening around the broadcast area. A very good morning to Patrick. How are you doing this morning, Patrick?
1: I'm well, John. How are you?
0: Mates, not too bad. It's not been as cold where I am, but let's take a look at what's happening around the broadcast area. Let's sort of start with Sydney and head up the coast.
1: Yeah, look, a pretty consistent story, if we split New South Wales into intercoastal and inland. Generally sunnier conditions about those coastal and eastern parts. So ranges and east, we're expecting to see sunny conditions today. Sitting right around kind of average temperatures for July. So that means that for Sydney, we're looking at around 19, Newcastle 18, Taree sort of 19. That's the kind of ballpark along the coastal parts. And then when we head inland, we see a little bit more cloud, expecting some of that to thicken up at points today. And inland and basically that, again, west of the ranges, we're expecting to be a few degrees below average and tending out to a handful of degrees below average right out in the far western parts of the state. So that's the tale today. And then we just see those winds turn a little bit more onshore tomorrow. So the high-pressure system moves a little more towards Tasmania, and what that means is southerly and southeasterly winds pushing onto the coast, and we're generally looking at a showery day tomorrow, so dropping a degree or so off those temperatures and introducing some showers into the equation, John.
0: Southeast Queensland on the coast there, so pretty much the same as northern New South Wales?
1: Yeah, pretty much similar story, pushing up into southeast Queensland. Second half of the day story for the showers making it into Queensland. A bit of cloud pushing into the sort of Darling Downs and Granite Belt areas, but not likely to be seeing those showers quite make it into those regions. So coastal showers into the southeast Queensland parts and cloud cover pushing into around that sort of Toowoomba and Darling Downs region. And casting our eyes sort of further up into Queensland, it's a pretty similar story to New South Wales. John, we're expecting those sort of showers to start increasing across the east coast through the back half of Sunday, more so into Monday for Queensland. And then that's the same all the way up into the sort of the north tropical coast area. So showers pushing in there pretty much right throughout the weekend. Cloud pushing into that sort of Atherton tableland. Maybe a couple of showers for sort of Atherton, but Mareeba probably not quite seeing the end of those.
0: Now, it's not often we say this, but the Alice, possible showers.
1: Yeah, look, the Alice, possible showers. As you say, not too often, and look, some decent showers. Just having a look at some of the observations from the Alice and surrounds, we're kind of looking at over the last last sort of 24 hours, those falls overnight, taking us into that kind of 20 to 30 millimetres around parts. So 17 or so millimetres into the Alice Springs gauge, but just to the north, some 30 millimetre falls and even pushing out a bit further to the west there, and even out towards Yallara, falls out there as well, John. So as you say, not too often, but a blanket of cloud. Pretty fresh day as well under that cloud cover. Only 14 degrees for the Alice today, and a little bit more rain to go yet.
0: Patrick, thank you very much for that, mate. Have yourself a great weekend, and we'll talk to you next Saturday.
1: Thanks, John. Have a good one.
0: Cheers. Patrick there from the Bureau of Meteorology with our weather across the broadcast area. And I'm pretty sure we would have covered where you are. It's certainly where I am. It's not as cold as it has been, say, in the last week and a half. But certainly, you know that you're in the middle of winter at the moment.

0: That is the Birds and Turn Turn. Rugby returns today. The Wallabies are back in action. The international season starts in Sydney. The Nations Championship, they're taking on Ireland. And it wasn't a team that I was expecting. Jock Campbell at fullback, Max Jorgensen's in there, Joseph Okuso, Suwali, Lenny Katao, yep, all are expected. But a young fella by the name of Josh Canham is going to get his first cap, which is great to hear. Of course, there's a lot of games that are coming up between now and when we get to the South Africa All Blacks game, which is in another sort of month or so, I suppose. It's somewhere near the end of August, if not the beginning of September. But yeah, it's sort of gone under the radar a little bit that the rugby is starting today. There's often a lot of ideas or apps or supplements or expensive self-help programs out there when it comes to your mental health. But there is something apparently, well, not apparently, there is something that you can actually do that you don't have to pay for. It's completely free. It costs you absolutely nothing. That will increase or improve, I should say, your mental health. And it is watching a sunset. Interesting story that spending time watching sunsets can reduce stress, increase feelings of awe and connection, and even help improve your sleep. Apparently, it reinforces our natural circadian rhythms. And they say that sunsets combine this or several powerful psychological benefits. Mindfulness, it draws your attention away from phones. Goodness knows we can do with that. As well as work and your daily worries if you're sitting watching a sunset or even a sunrise. And there's also, which they say is really important, is it creates a sense of awe, which is an emotion that's linked to lower stress and greater life's satisfaction. So if you're looking to calm yourself, go and find a place where you can see the sunset and watch a sunset. They say even evening light helps regulate your body clock, so it makes it easier for you to fall asleep that night. So, and of course, just being outdoors is a good thing as well. So, but this science of awe, it was well worth looking into. And it says that psychologists say that experiences of awe, whether you're looking at a sunset, or mountains, or the ocean, anything like that, it can make personal problems seem smaller, increase feelings of gratitude and connectedness as well. So if you're looking to just get rid of all that frustration, all that stress, go and watch a sunset. You don't have to meditate. It costs you nothing. They say just put your phone away, sit quietly for 10 to 20 minutes, notice the change in colours, and you'll allow yourself to be present in that moment. And it costs you absolutely nothing. Costs you zero. So watch the sunset, feel the awe, lower your stress, improve your mood, and even prepare your body for a good night's sleep, the oldest show on earth. And it's still the best.
1: Step inside the castle of common sense with Brent Bultitude, holding the fort for Chris Smith.
2: The Australian War Memorial is one of the most sacred and important sites in the country. And yet somehow, at the official opening ceremony of the renovations, nobody thought it was important enough to play the Australian National Anthem. Seriously?
1: Brent Bultitude for Chris Smith.
3: You might not see poverty, but it follows 8-year-old Max to school every day. Despite his hard work and the support of teachers, living in poverty is holding Max back, impacting his reading and his maths. Imagine trying your best, but it just doesn't feel enough. We can't let this happen. 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
4: State of Origin, the rivalry without rival, adds another chapter in 2026. 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Or will New South Wales get it done in Brisbane?
5: Here they go, a metre out. They throw to the left-hand side. Ponga bats it on. Oh, Cobbo! Cobbo goes again!
4: The battle for state supremacy resumes Wednesday, July 8. 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
1: I was talking earlier about there's a new news poll that's been published by The Australian, and it's indicating that the Albanese government has once again lost ground, but they're looking at three states, Victoria, Western Australia and South Australia, and whether or not that's happened since the end of last year, and that is the case. In fact, and somewhat unsurprisingly, the biggest shift has been in Victoria. Labor's primary vote there has dropped 35% in December to 35%, I should say, in December down to 28% by the end of June. And at the same time, the Prime Minister's personal approval rating has also slipped in Victoria. His net approval rating is now sitting at minus 14. And of course, they have a state election coming up in November, and it's going to be a tough one for Jacinta Allen. But it's going to be an interesting one to watch because, as we know, One Nation have been pretty popular, not just around the nation, but even in Victoria. And the Liberals at the moment not tracking too well there either. WA, South Australia, they've also recorded declines for Labor in their primary vote, and also Albanese's popularity in both of those states has also eased somewhat. But the political analysts are saying it's not unusual for governments to experience a dip in support after an election, particularly as voters shift their attention from campaign promises to day-to-day issues like cost of living, housing affordability, etc., the energy prices and fuel, etc. But whether or not this marks the beginning of a longer-term trend or simply a mid-year wobble, that remains to be seen. Of course, the unpopularity has also coincided with the recent budget that came down. So I get the feeling this isn't just this is sort of what tends to happen, a dip in support after an election. Polls obviously provide a decent snapshot of public opinion, but that's not an election result. There is still plenty of time, certainly as far as Victorians are concerned, before they head to the ballot box. And they'll certainly have both major parties paying close attention. As I say, and as we know, Pauline Hanson and One Nation have gained big time in the last 2 to 3 months, not only across Australia, but on a state-by-state basis as well.

0: It's still one all, Cape Verde and Argentina in the World Cup. They're at the 90-minute mark. 8 minutes of extra time is going to be played. Obviously, if it is still a draw at that point, there will be two halves of extra time played, and after that it goes to a penalty shootout, which is what happened earlier this morning with Australia. We watched it here in the studio, and you no doubt heard about it as well. Unfortunately, the Socceroos have been knocked out of the 2026 World Cup. They did a great job, did us proud, making it as far as they did. It was always going to be a tough game against Mo Salah and Egypt, a very good Egypt team, considering. So well done to the Socceroos, as I say, on getting as far as they did. It just wasn't to be. We took it as far as we could. In the end, it was 4-2 on penalties that saw the Egyptians go through. The Pharaohs, I think, is what they're called. The Pharaohs. I always used to get interesting comments from people overseas saying, why do all your national teams just have animal names? You know, England doesn't have that, Germany doesn't have, but we've got the Socceroos, we've got the Kangaroos, we've got the Wallaby. They don't go by the... Anyway, I was like, yeah, that's the way we like to do it. That's the way we like to do it. Tax time's here, unfortunately. And that means tax returns. Many Aussies want to lodge as quickly as possible, just get it all done, get it out of the road. But interesting that tax experts are saying that one of the just trying to get it out of the road, just trying to get it done, can be a really, really big mistake. If you submit your return before all your info has been uploaded to the Australian Tax Office, you could miss income, or crucially, you could miss deductions. And that would mean that you have to make amend your return a bit later on, and all that drama comes back once again. And let's be honest, if you're doing your own, it's a tough thing. I don't. There's no way I want to do a tax return. But they do say that in some cases there's going to be extra paperwork, even if there is, and even some interest charges as well. So it's best to make sure that you get it right. Don't rush it. If you can, get a tax lawyer. If you've got to do it yourself, be very meticulous with it. And it is harder to track your income these days, isn't it? I mean, you've got to keep receipts, and a lot of the time you don't get receipts because you're just tapping on the phone, and if you haven't got that receipt, although you've got, you know, the bank statement with it, it just can be really, really a hassle. But and of course, a lot of Aussies these days, there's a lot of people who've got, you know, what they call side hustles. And then, you know, you add in the complexity of investment properties, or if you're doing crypto, not that I do that, but, you know, that sort of thing, share dividends, earnings through online platforms, all that sort of stuff. If you forget to declare those, because they're income streams, the ATO will be, or can be, pretty quickly on your back. So, and of course, the other thing you need to look out for is AI, artificial intelligence. The experts are saying that AI chatbots can provide general info, but they don't understand your personal financial circumstances, and they can't confidently deliver advice, and sometimes they will deliver the wrong advice. So don't use AI when it comes to getting advice about your tax return. That's not a great idea. And they say the same warning applies to tax tips from social media influencers. Boy, I would not trust any social media influence with anything. I wouldn't trust them on my bike, let alone with my tax. And even if, you know, a lot of the time you get advice from friends and they're well-meaning, but the best thing is to get professional advice if you're going to do it yourself, or if you don't want to do it yourself, just get it done professionally. But essentially, the tax officer are just reminding us and saying, it isn't a race. Just take it easy. A little patience. Employed now can save you a lot of headaches much later on. So, you know, even though it is a tax time, and as I say, everybody wants to get it out of the road, wants to push the button and hit that lodge button, just make sure that you've got it correct, because it's happened to me once. Not that I ever did it myself, but I made a mistake with my tax once, and to just get that corrected and fixed was just a gigantic pain in the backside, as tax time always is. Unless you're an accountant. Tony Vidray will no doubt be talking tax tomorrow. He's right into it. So, yeah, just be careful with your tax. Make sure you dot all the I's and cross all the T's, as they say. Today, talking sport, The Super Netball Grand Final is underway. The Melbourne Vixens are taking on the Adelaide Thunderbirds, and it's a big one because it's 10 years of Super Netball, and there is a new trophy to claim, and it's going to be the 600th match. So that's another thing that's happening today, another big part of a weekend that is unravelling before our eyes. 3 minutes to 10, all the latest news coming up next with Roger.
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8: Good morning, I'm Roger Smith. The New South Wales government has announced 2 major critical minerals projects to benefit from Australia's first royalty deferral scheme. It's part of a $250 million push to boost global investment in the state, Iluka Resources' Balranald project in the Murray Basin and Sunrise Energy Metals project in the Central West are set to unlock $776 million in capital investment. Minister for Natural Resources Courtney Hussos says when the projects become operational, they'll create hundreds of jobs across regional New South Wales.
9: Our Critical Minerals Deferral Program is a nation-leading program, and we're really excited that these first 2 projects will receive important support as they try and get the projects off the ground. It alleviates the pressure on companies as they're trying to turn these from great opportunities into real jobs and real investment on the ground.
8: Surveillance is being ramped up after a suspected case of H5 bird flu identified near Hawk's Nest on the New South Wales mid-north coast. It's the first time a wild migratory seabird has returned a suspected positive result in New South Wales. There are 5 confirmed cases, with 4 in WA and 1 in South Australia. New South Wales Agriculture Minister Tara Moriarty says samples from a giant petrel have been sent to CSIRO to assess if it's a case of H5 avian influenza.
10: A member of the public saw the bird near Hawk's Nest on the mid-north coast of New South Wales, called it in through the hotline, and we had government experts from National Parks and Wildlife assess the bird, take it to a vet, and take it to the New South Wales government's testing lab at Elizabeth MacArthur Agriculture Institute at Camden.
8: The New South Wales government has reportedly lodged an urgent Supreme Court appeal against the decision to allow ISIS fighter Khalid Sharif's nephew in the community without supervision after a court heard he was allegedly a terror risk. The nephew, who's alleged to have been found with pro-ISIS material and expressed allegiance to the group, walked free in April without monitoring or control orders. In June, a government application for an extended supervision order was also dismissed. Today's Telegraph reveals the New South Wales government has lodged an appeal against that June decision. It will argue its case on Monday for an urgent Supreme Court hearing. Australians overwhelmingly say small businesses matter, but their actions tell a different story. New data shows that while 92% of Australians consider small businesses important, fewer than half shop with them regularly. Nick Handley from Telstra Business says small changes can make a big difference.
11: Australian small businesses are holding up well overall. Just under a third, or 28%, say they're growing or thriving. Another 62% say they're feeling stable, but they are facing real pressure, especially rising costs and customers pulling back on spending. So while they're resilient, that resilience is definitely being tested at the moment.
8: To sport, and Tony Popovich has defended his decision to replace World Cup keeper Patrick Beach with Matt Ryan for